0: See what we got. What YouTubians, Odd Mob talking about?
1: Well, the Odd Mob always takes on a mind of its own. There is a debate going on about Deshaun Watson for some reason. We haven't talked about Deshaun Watson in, what, a week and a half at least.
0: Is how he played?
1: Just in general, let me read one of these comments from Prophet022.
0: Prophet.
1: He, talking about Deshaun, did nothing wrong. That's why he will not ask for forgiveness. Houston's just tearing his name down because he wanted out.
0: He did nothing wrong on Sunday or previously.
1: I mean, it's just it's a tough scene.
2: No, it's just a tough scene.
1: You know, I don't know why you would mention that. Yeah. And then let's get back to the regular.
0: I think I know. It doesn't take a prophet to know a prophet out here in these streets.
3: Most of it is just ridiculous. Yeah. I got to admit, I'm not the biggest. I get it. He put himself in that whole situation. Mm-hmm. But if you watch that game or watch any of that, come on, stop it. That's not the reason they lost. Did he play well? No. Did the defense do anything? No. That's when you have a bad game, three interceptions, and you could pull them out of the game and say, okay, we gave you a shot or whatever. That's not the game you come out of not playing again. I just think
0: they just look bad as a team.
3: Right. But like, what I'm saying,
0: I don't walk away from that saying Deshaun Watson was a singular reason.
3: That's what the coach is saying. Like, come on. He has a bad game now against Tampa Bay and those three picks and whatever, and they can't move the ball, and the defense doesn't get shredded. Then you could say, we need better quarterback play. Come on, Todd Monken, it's his first head coaching job. You think he wants to give up his first and
0: the only thing? No, the only thing I'll say, he wasn't inspiring. But he wasn't the problem.
3: That's what Monken said. He didn't
0: wow you, and he didn't really get anything going to the fourth quarter as far, like, if you just looked at the numbers, like, you'll be like, oh, I mean, that wasn't bad, but, you know, he got 50, 60 yards in the fourth quarter, so when it was already garbage time.
3: But you could also say,
0: the only thing
3: that only kills me is, you'll be the same thing. Nobody says, oh, well, yeah, Patrick Mahomes had 183, but, I don't know, 25 of them came on a little
0: to K-9.
3: Do you know what I'm saying? No, they all count for him.
0: We'll say that because I said it. I said earlier, five of his passes were behind the line of scrimmage.
3: Right, but I'm just saying. Yes. Well, go ahead.
1: Speaking of counting, Leona has an issue with Kelvin because he says, or she says, that rigged Michigan game in week one was technically week two because of week zero, Kelvin. Might cost Michigan a playoff spot if they lose the game.
3: Oh, no, that's going to cost Michigan a playoff.
1: Like, how dare you not recognize week zero, Dub? And then you just ruin
0: that's
1: the
0: facts,
1: whole week schedule.
0: I don't know, man. I don't know what they are yet. I got to see them play another team. They look horrible against Western. Then they beat a really good Oklahoma team. And, you know, and didn't look dominant defensively and whatnot. So I got to see them play again. Tulane or something horrible next. So
1: one of the crazier comments I saw, it was by some college football, you know, draft Nick, I don't know his name. I can't say it. After the game, they win, right? Bryce Underwood, I think 18 attempts passing and 17 rushing attempts, something like that, right? And the headline was, if I'm Bryce Underwood, I'm pissed because I'm supposed to be a number one type of quarterback, draft stock guy, and you're having me run the ball more than I throw it. Like, bro, we've seen you throw.
0: Yeah, we've seen a lot of that.
1: What are we doing?
0: Maybe more than running. Might make you look better. He does not look good throwing the ball. In his first year, he threw the ball so hard, Rob G could be this close to me, and he would whip the ball off. I'm like, dude, he's 3 yards away from you. Show some touch. And what's wrong with running? Hello, it's 2026. Speaking of, Arch Manning runs the ball as well. And maybe running his mouth and Twitter fingers a little bit as well, Rob G.
1: Yeah, we try to get the sound here, but the internet's acting up. Arch Manning had to issue a formal apology on Tuesday because he made a joke during his media availability yesterday. Someone asked him, hey, have you seen any of the videos from the fallout of your guys' big win over Ohio State? One of the more viral videos, you'll recall, was Steve Sarkisian post-game interview with Holly Rowe, never gives her a chance to ask a question, runs off to celebrate with his team. So an AI video was created of that instance. And in the AI video, Sark is shown shouting at her, hook him, slaps her, she hits the ground, and then he runs off, celebrates with his team. So Arch was asked about it on Monday, and he says while he's laughing, I've seen a few of the AI edits and stuff, that's about it. I saw the AI edit of Sark's interview. Have you seen that one? That's a good one. Him slapping Holly Rowe. It was hilarious. Got a lot of backlash, took a lot of heat from a lot of different corners of the sports world. And today he had to apologize on social media, called it an insensitive comment, said he reached out to Holly Rowe directly. They had a good conversation. She's accepted it.

0: his apology, but long story short, Arch Manning put his foot in his mouth and he had to remove it on Tuesday.
1: This is what happens when you are a quarterback at Texas. You are a Manning and you're potentially a Heisman Trophy candidate and also going to be potentially number one pick. And what I mean by that is the spotlight hit a little different because somebody else might have said that running back at this other school, the offensive lineman at another school, and maybe it would have, you know, no one really would have heard much about it. But you are Arch Manning. You are Manning as far as your last name. And obviously, again, you are one of the faces of college football. And I think this is just an example for him, a learning lesson of what's to come. You and I sat up here, we talked about Jackson Dart doing some of the stuff he's done, some of the stuff he said. Don't you know this is how I played in high school? You better get used to it. I don't need, when it comes to him getting, you know, his head hurt and always in the blue tent. When it comes to him just showing up at the presidential, you know, rally without telling the team. There's things that responsibilities that come for quarterbacks that are a little bit different than everyone else. And there is a, you are the face of this league, or this franchise, I should say. So I look at this as, man, a learning lesson for a young dude in college who's still doing college dweeby dumb things that we all did in college, except we had the luxury of not having our stuff exposed out there, not having our stuff, you know, pushed back in our face and shown. They have these guys are learning, they're learning in real time and it's getting exposed, Rob. And that's one of the things that I'm grateful that my mistakes, my stupid stuff that I did was kind of just then, just there, no one knows kind of a thing. But he has to be more aware. And this is the one thing I'll also say, us being so desensitized, that is one of the dangers of social media has become, where you'll see somebody do something wild to an actual person, smack somebody in the back of the head with a bat, and we'll be like, yo, look at this. And like it's become normal, like it's become okay. And obviously in this case, AI simulating a man slapping a woman, we're just like, yo, this is kind of funny. You see it. It's like, nah, we got to relax. Because some of the stuff we see, I mean, we see people get gunned down on social media. You remember back in the day you had to see the death of something, those faces of death. Thank you, Rob G. Faces of death, it'd be like a mysterious tape that one of your friends would have or your cousin. And it would be like, oh my gosh, did you see this? You know how mild that is, Rob G, in comparison to what we see now? It'd be like a UFC fight in like 1983 and some guys snapped each other's legs. And you'd be like, oh my gosh, it had to be on a tape because it was so nasty. Now that's a regular day on social media. So we've gotten so desensitized that you do have to kind of monitor if you're him, what you're looking at, what you're laughing at, what you're saying, what you're passing. Because again, you are a public figure now. You ain't just a regular kid walking around campus. So I think it's a learning lesson for him, Rob, that moving forward, especially you're going to be a number one pick or a top two, three pick. You're going to be the face of a franchise in the NFL. Your last name rings bells because you're Manning. He should be aware of this now.
2: Yeah, I just think it's about having a moral compass. Like the idea, this wasn't any woman. It wasn't any video. This is a woman who has been around college football. He knows her name. Mm-hmm. He knows who she is. Right?
1: Mm-hmm.
2: Like, it's to me, that's why there's an issue with it. This is not like some unnamed, not that it would be cool, but it's right. Different. And you're talking about how hilarious it was to see this woman who's one of the faces of college football get smacked around by the coach. It's in poor taste. Forget about your last name. Forget about, you know, what are people going to say? How about just being decent and understanding that how is that funny?
1: Because it's not real. I'm answering their minds.
2: Okay, but
1: that's in their minds. What's wrong with it? It's not real. It's just AI.
2: No. But the difference is it wasn't an unnamed, unfaced person. It was meant at Holly Rowe that she should be slapped around because she didn't get the question. Mm-hmm. And man, was that funny. That's what I'm saying. Like, it's somebody who you did recognize. It's the
1: well
2: same,
1: respected.
2: It's the same way that if somebody did a video of Trump or somebody of that ilk or whatever, they would be like, oh, you're disrespecting the office of the president. Oh, it was just AI or whatever. Mm-hmm. Or the same thing with the Obamas and the.
1: Well, I'm about to say the president uses AI
2: but this is what I'm saying. But people push back on that. Him talking to him as Jesus and all that kind of stuff. All I'm saying is it's in bad taste. And that's all. And it's just about good taste. And before you even do that, you should just think to yourself, is this in good taste or bad taste? I know who Holly Rowe is. Mm-hmm. Like, he didn't say, oh, yeah, who was that woman? Yeah, I saw that in AI. Yeah, I thought that was crazy.
1: But can I challenge that?
2: I'm just saying.
1: Because I get what you're saying, and I think most people actually would completely agree with you. The only challenge I would have is, see, that's what I mean when we get desensitized, that it, it, it

0: Your point is one thing. Hey, that's Holly Rowe. You know who she is. You know her. She's been doing her thing for 30 years in this business. Whatever.
1: And maybe why do you think her being slapped is cool? Funny.
0: But that's what I think.
1: That would be my question.
0: But that would be my only thing I'm adding. Let me not even really say a pushback. Just adding to your point is just simply that's still where it's dangerous that, well, it would be, if it was just a random woman, it still would be funny. You know, like, no, it's, and I'm not saying you saying that, but I'm saying the idea that it's just a random woman getting slapped. It's okay because it's a random woman. She doesn't have a name or she doesn't.
1: But it's only funny because of the circumstance and what happened. Like, that was the whole idea of it. Like, he didn't talk to her.
0: Sorry, and he slapped her.
1: He slapped her.
0: But that's the day. That's why I said I think we're in a scary place, man. I remember the beginning of social media when, like, certain things were, like, you were like, yo. You wouldn't even want to pass it along, want to share. You're like, yo. Or you would do this. You would literally hold your phone and go, oh, man. You would turn like, oh, I don't want to see that. We've gotten to a place now, man, where we have seen, you know, police assassinations,
1: no, we got to a place that
0: car accident, terrible wrecks.
1: Where we're not decent to each other.
0: Okay,
1: where we're
0: not, like, now you're speaking. Now, okay, you're talking. That's now you're talking.
1: That's where I am. I'm just saying, like, this should be a set of decency.
0: No.
1: That should be there.
0: That's gone, Rob. You can't even go online and just post, today is Tuesday. Somebody's going to say, what do you have against Wednesdays?
1: No. Dude, I already know. I mean,
0: you can't go. We are at the weird boy.
1: And but I'm just saying, like, the whole idea, and this is the whole thing, you know, it's just a tough spot in that violence against women, you know, is a thing. And just the idea that people are getting off on it, seriously, mm-hmm. by watching somebody come up with, even the guy who put it together. It wasn't like he walked past her or, you know what I mean, or something, but to slap her, seriously, think about that. Where you have to be that you didn't, like, you slapped her.
0: Because I'm telling you, we're in a dangerous spot, Rob. People don't see that as a big deal. It's fake. It's AI. Or it's just
1: people
0: fun.
1: Did see it as a big deal. That's why I had to apologize.
0: Well, I'm saying, using an example, the person who created it. You know what I mean? Like, us know what's wrong. It's just funny. And everything is about likes, follows, and shares. We're in a clout chasing era. I tell you all the time. There are people you say, hey, I'll give you $10,000 cash right in your hands. Or I'll give you 100,000 followers. They're like, give me the followers. You know, give me the likes. Give me this is where we are now. Anything for likes, for shares, clickbait, clout is, you know, that's the new thing, man. Clout is the new currency, for sure. All right, on the way to, we saw a game last night against a guy who we just talked about as a made man versus a young person who people are already praising, a young quarterback. Do we need to pump the brakes on some of these quarterbacks? We'll tell you that. It's the Odd Couple, Rob Parker, Kelvin Washington on the Trash Talking Tuesday, which is coming up in about 30 minutes. Stick with us, Fox Sports Radio.
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0: Fox Sports Radio, your boys, the Odd Couple. He's Rob, I'm Kelvin. On a Trash Talking Tuesday, we got Tony Regans. He'll be joining us, MLB Chief Baseball Development Officer. Rob mentioned it earlier. Some great things going on, specifically down in South Florida. We'll get to that. Trash Talking Tuesday in about 20 minutes or so. 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And the Pro of the Week goes to Chiefs running back Kenneth Walker III. The reigning Super Bowl MVP had 191 total yards, 2 touchdowns in Kansas City debut. So again, congrats to Ken Walker III, K9, for being our Express Pro of the Week. Rob G, in that game, the other quarterback, not Patrick Mahomes, was Bo Nix. And Bo Nix did not look good at all. In fact, it's got me questioning some things, but this is coming off of, you know, had a chance to get to the AFC Championship and then a chance to get the Super Bowl, not the look that Broncos fans wanted last night.
1: Bro, they were terrible. As a team, they only had 176 net total yards offensively, 2 of 13 on third and fourth downs, 7 penalties on the offensive side of the ball, did not have a single play over 20 yards, averaged 4.7 yards per pass attempt, putting up Mahomesian numbers right there from Bo Nix. It's already getting so bad down in Denver that there is scuttlebutt, there's allegations, there's whispers, there's conversations about Sean Payton already taking back play calling duties from his new and exciting offensive coordinator, Davis Webb, all because Bo Nix and that offense were terrible.
0: They were. And Bo Nix, to me, is a reminder of something I think, and me and Rob have talked about this quite a few times, and I don't know the rush why we have to do this as if, you know, people aren't allowed to have careers. But where we do this, where we, you know, we might crown somebody. Jaden Daniels is the next greatest thing ever. CJ Stroud is the next greatest thing ever. Bo Nix, Drake May.
2: Everybody's ready to crown people.
0: And I just think it reminds me, Rob, looking at Bo Nix and his situation specifically. And credit the Broncos. They were the number one seed. I think they were 14-3 last year. So I got to, you know, give them credit. But it's like if you ever see an actor in a huge ensemble with a great director, and then you think like, oh, he's a movie star. You're like, he's a black.

0: Blockbuster stars. Like, no, he was in an ensemble piece with some of the best actors in the business right now, with a great director, and you know the cast was amazing, all that. Let's just give him another, him or her, a couple of more movies before we deem them the next big blockbuster, the next big star, the next big Tom Cruise or Denzel or Tom Hanks or something. Meryl Streep. Let's just pump the brakes a little bit. And I think we do that too often. Like, Bo Nix, the idea, and I know these lists, Rob, where they're like, oh, so-and-so is better than this. And the fact that Bo Nix was several spots ahead of Lamar in some rankings, yeah, it's like, yeah, all right.
1: Go back to those. Keep going to those sites.
0: It's like, we got to
1: all you football fans, go to those sites.
0: And I understand it was last year and all that, but nothing about me seeing Bo Nix.
1: Then they had other people like Mahomes who played poorly, and he was higher on the list. It doesn't make any sense.
0: If the standard is simply based on last year,
1: then he shouldn't. Yeah. Right? That's my issue with those things.
0: So when I watch Bo Nix again, there's some talent there. He's obviously very, you know, he's athletic, but he didn't look as good as the record indicated last year. There was a lot of games. QB rating was under 70, QB rating under 80. He missed some passes. And again, I'm not saying he's about to be a bust. My point is, we tend to crown people a little too early. And it's like, pump the brakes. Let me see if this kid can really act. Let me see if this kid is really a blockbuster star, or if they're in a great ensemble right now and they're doing their part, playing their role. And that's what, to me, when I get reminded of that, because we've done that about four or five times now over the last handful of years, where we just said, oh, that next, okay, there you go, Jaden Daniels it. And Jaden Daniels, let's give him some time. He may be.
1: But the problem is, seriously, is every young quarterback that comes out is not going to be that guy. Mm-hmm. Like, this is what people try to build up, that everybody has these quarterbacks and everybody's going to pan out. It doesn't mean that they can't have some, you know,
0: success.
1: Some success, but it doesn't mean that they're all going to be there. And that's what you get. Like, you got, like, there's 10 good young quarterbacks. Mm-hmm. They're all not going to be there. You know what I mean? Or they're all not going to get you where you want to be able to make those get those wins that you're looking for. I don't know.
0: Some of the luxury, too, that you get.
1: And you could also break down Bo Nix's season and who they played.
0: That's a big part of it, too. You
1: could start doing a lot of that as well. And we did it for Fake May, so we could do it for Bo Nix if we really wanted to do and look at who did they beat, how many games did they win by the skin of their teeth. They did a Kansas City Chiefs kind of thing from 2 years ago, right, where they won.
2: No, they beat them by three, too. The ball bounced
1: their way every time, right? Mm-hmm. And I don't know, they must have won 8 or 10 one-score games or whatever it was, right?
2: The Texans, they beat by three.
1: You could look at the schedule.
2: The Chiefs, they beat by three. The Raiders, they beat by three, 10-7. That's awful. The Commanders by one. I mean, you know, you can go
1: down.
2: That's
1: my point. Yeah. So they were never that impressive, or for the
2: Giants
1: most part,
2: by one,
1: blowing out anybody.
2: 32.
1: Yeah, this is what I'm saying.
2: Jets, like, by two, 13-11. That's an ugly score. That baseball score.
1: Look at that. That's, you already just mentioned six games.
2: I ain't done. Broncos, Eagles, by four.
1: So that's seven games where they won by 4 points or less.
2: Yeah.
1: That's a lot of games.
2: And I mean, you barely beat the Broncos. You beat them by 8, 20-12. I mean, the Titans, I'm sorry, the Titans last year. The Titans, Cam Ward, Titans. So, yeah, so my point is, we just get a little carried away crowning everybody. And Bo Nix, you know, we'll see with Sean. Does Sean Payton like him, Raji? Because the smoke they had over the whole broken ankle, and he's got bad health and all that, I don't even know.
3: Bro, he disliked him so much, he's ready to get Drew Brees out of retirement, allegedly.
2: That has to be a thing. You know what I mean?
3: Like, and you see Sean Payton's like, I don't know what they're talking about. It's like, well, Drew Brees said that people from your staff reached out to him, so I don't know if they did it all willy-nilly.
2: And I don't think they did it without you.
1: Yeah. The one thing about today, I got to admit, people tell all their business. I cannot get facts. Every ex-NBA player, every story, they just get on a podcast, mm-hmm, and they tell everybody's business, every conversation that's happened. I feel bad for people. Like, there's certain things. Even who was it with Kevin Durant? I'm not going to be long, but who was it who Kevin Durant said to them something privately? Jason Williams. You remember? And he went on ESPN and repeated it. And I thought to my, like, dude, I'm having a conversation with you. You're going to go and get on the air and repeat a private conversation that we had?
3: Just this last offseason, the NFL, they didn't do much with it, but they investigated the Eagles because Emmanuel Acho said, yeah, when I got into a car accident in Philadelphia, I called our security team.
0: Oh, yeah,
3: and they said, yeah, we'll look into that. Don't worry about it. I'm going to get another cop down there for you.
0: How about saying thanks and taking that to the grave?
1: But do you know what I'm saying?
0: Take that to the grave. Bring back take it to the grave.
1: They tell everything. It's just, it's mind-boggling. Man.

0: And I listen.
1: I know you got to fill airtime, but you're going to just spill your guts.
0: Well, you better start beatboxing
1: all right,
0: or something.
1: We gotta go.
0: Tony Regan's on the other side. Regan's on the other side right now. Steve, the same.
2: Hello, once again. We'll get to the Major League Baseball scoreboard in a moment. Regular season ends in under 2 weeks. The Baltimore Ravens cut kicker Jake Moody from their practice squad. Browns running back Dylan Sampson was placed on injured reserve. Carolina cut wide receiver Jimmy Horn. Jets safety Minka Fitzpatrick is expected to miss this Sunday's game, as is rookie wide receiver Omar Cooper. He has a sprained ankle. The NBA expects to vote on expansion in Seattle and Las Vegas by the end of the calendar year. Seattle's already set with an arena for the league. To Major League Baseball, first inning home run from Cody Bellinger. Yankees now lead at Minnesota 2-1 in the top of the third. And by the way, Aaron Judge not starting in this game. We did have an interesting way of the Rays scoring early. They're tied 1-1 with the A's in the bottom of the seventh. They scored on a pass ball in the second, and eventually the A's tied it, scoring on a wild pitch. Again, it's tied bottom of the seventh. The first place Rays are leading the Yankees in the AL East standings by 3.5 games. In the AL Central, the White Sox are up by 1.5 games over the Guardians, and the White Sox have tied tonight's game 4-4 at Cleveland in the top of the sixth inning. Dodgers up 4-0 at Cincinnati, bottom of the seventh, just one hit for the Reds. The Dodgers starting pitcher tonight, Yoshinobu Yamamoto, with 6 strikeouts in his 6 1/3. Milwaukee with Jacob Mizorowski as the starting pitcher. 5 scoreless innings, 7 strikeouts. Brewers up 5-0 at Pittsburgh in the bottom of the sixth. Phillies tied 3-3 at the Nationals in the top of the seventh. Kyle Schwarber with his 45th homer. Today, the Phillies place pitcher Jesus Luzardo on IL with shoulder inflammation. Tigers lead at Toronto 5-0, top of the fifth. Just one hit for Toronto so far. Blue Jays 1 game out for the final AL wild card behind the Guardians. Cubs have taken a 1-0 lead to the fourth against the Atlanta Braves. And it's right now Rangers, Red Sox scoreless in the second. Houston up 1-0 on the Royals, bottom of the second. Houston at 75-75. First in the AL West, just a game over the Rangers. Back to you.
0: Steve, thank you. I couple Rob and Kelvin on a Trash Talking Tuesday. You can start jumping in if you want. 877-99 on Fox. 877-99 on Fox. If you want to jump in for Trash Talking Tuesday, we will take some of your calls for that. Tony Regan's MLB Chief Baseball Development Officer. They are doing some great things. When you start to look at some of the alum of this program, Rob, you got so many for Hunter Green, J.P. Crawford, Aaron Hicks, and more. You got the youth academies in Cincinnati. They got one in Compton Youth out here in Southern California. Houston Astros have a youth academy, so on and so forth. So many great things are happening there. And so first and foremost, welcome you in, Tony. Appreciate
1: Tony,
0: you joining us.
1: Tony, what's happening? How are you?
3: I'm doing well. How you guys doing, man? Appreciate you having me.
1: Man, good. We're doing great.
0: We're good. We're not yelling at each other right now because you're on. We're going to be hospitable.
1: That's right. And we do want to talk about some of the great things, seriously, that baseball's doing with the academies. You guys just opened up a new place down in Miami. Talk about that, Tony.
3: Yeah, man, it's an exciting time down there in Hialeah is actually where it is, not too far from the airport. This project has been in the making since about 2008 and 2009. And for whatever reason, it wasn't able to happen. And then, you know, the pieces aligned, the right people were in place. And, the Marlins, I have to tip my cap to them. They kept pushing and, got the financing together and made it happen. The city of Hialeah was, really instrumental in it as well. And the Cal Ripken Senior Foundation, just a lot of folks rowing in the same direction on this one, man. And we're excited to bring great programming to the young people down in South Florida.
0: Tell us a bit more about the programming. You know, what if there's parents or, folks in the community who say, hey, I want to make sure my kids are part of it, what are they going to get?
3: Yeah, first and foremost, it's free. So it's no cost.
1: Free is for me. You know that, yeah, Tony. Yeah.
0: Ain't nothing wrong with free 99.
3: That's just an important element in participation, getting young people out there playing. It really allows us, this academy, the entire academy and network, not just Miami, but the entire network allows us to really work with the entire athlete, not just on the baseball side or the softball side. You know, we stress academics, we stress opportunities from a business standpoint in the game, creating those opportunities. So, man, it's just a cool program that not a lot of folks know about that we're trying to continue to try to get the word out.

0: And Miami is just the next stop, and we want to create a great platform for those kids to excel there.
1: And you have youth academies, Cincinnati, Compton, Houston, Kansas City, now Miami, New Orleans, Philadelphia, Texas Rangers have one, Washington, D.C., so a lot all over the country. Here's the best part right here. Some MLB-developed alumni, okay? And we could talk some of these names, Lawrence Butler, J.P. Crawford, Justin Crawford, Michael Harris II, the center fielder for the Braves, who's having a great year. But here's the other one, Jordan Walker, who Tony won the, of course, home run hitting contest, the Derby in Philadelphia. And he came to your program as an alum. What was that like for you to see Jordan Walker from where he came from and you know, what a star he's turned into for the St. Louis Cardinals?
0: First and foremost, Jordan and his parents and his family, great individuals. And you know, that's what I really hang my hat on. I think that Jordan, you kind of knew he had some ability. He obviously, back then, I think he was 14 when we first saw him. He wasn't as polished. He had a big swing, big, strong kid, but still a little rough around the edges. And then you watch him just mature and start to figure it out year over year, and you start to get excited. And then he put in the work. And so you have to tip your cap to him because, you know, sometimes all you need is an opportunity, and then you let your athletic ability and your work ethic take over, and it worked out for Jordan. But, man, I'm really excited about the kid. We had another alumni from Philadelphia, Scott Bandura. He just got called up here in the last 24 hours, and so he's in San Francisco, and so he's a product of the Academy program and the RBI program. So, you know, you gotta be pretty excited about what Scotty was able to do. And he's a Princeton grad too. So he went to Princeton. So it's, you know, a lot of things. And his dad is just a baseball lifer and has done a lot of great work, worked with Monet Davis when she was just a youngster and was on that Little League World Series team. Oh, yeah. So just a lot of cool things that happened, man. And we get to see stories like that happen all the time where, you know, there's an athletic player that's figuring it out, or a kid that has come through trials and tribulations and made it through. Some kids are not in the best areas in terms of the economics, but they figure it out. And so you'll smile when you're able to see, you know, successes, you know, within these programs. And, you know, I'm excited to be a part of it.
1: Tony, I, of course, was in Philadelphia for the Jordan. I'm going to get back to Jordan Walker one thing. Mm-hmm. And after winning, and then, you know, he was asked a question about being a role model, and he just said, hey, I want to be a role model for black kids out there that, you know, they could play baseball as well. Mm-hmm. You know, look at me and what I'm doing and all that kind of stuff. And to hear that, you know, out of his mouth, and some kids who might have been watching for the first time all year at the Derby, I thought that was cool, and maybe it brings some hope and some thought for young black kids who maybe had stopped playing baseball or kind of forgot about baseball. What did you think of Jordan in that situation?
0: No, it doesn't surprise me that he made that statement, because you know his family and you know his upbringing. And, you know, so that it doesn't surprise me at all. This kid has been a stand-up kid and just really just a really positive young man. Since the day we saw him, never had an issue or problem or trouble with him, was always doing what he was supposed to do and being where he was supposed to be. So you root for those type of guys. And he was more of a quiet kid too when we first saw him, and he kind of grew up and is starting to become who he's become. And, you know, what to be able to put on that show that he did at the Home Run Derby was pretty exciting. And then the comments afterwards just really epitomize what this kid really is. And I think that the best is yet to come for him.
2: Absolutely. Well, just last little pitch for us, just to tell us a little bit more and how folks can get involved, if there's a website they need to go to or something where they can get more information.
0: Yeah, MLB develops. You know, DM us on Instagram. We're on all of the social media handles. And, you know, we want to help young people. That's the business that we're in. Create opportunities for the next generation and be just what Jordan said, be role models. That's really

0: important, really, for in the work that we do, and we take it seriously. And we have a lot of folks that that are rowing in the same direction, and we need good people to join alongside us and help us continue to be good contributors to society. So that's we talk about developing major league citizens, and that's the business that we're in. So we're willing to put in the work if we can get some people to help us. You know, we'll raise our hand to salute anybody that wants to join in.
1: No doubt. Well, Tony, good job, man. Keep it up.
2: Awesome. Awesome work. Appreciate you.
0: All right, man. We appreciate you guys having it.
1: No doubt.
2: Listen, if you got some kids who, you know, need some help, because baseball is getting, it's expensive and hard to play.
1: Put a ball in his left hand, too.
2: A little early, make sure you get left hand.
1: That's right.
2: I'd start him out young. Tony Regas, thank you. Appreciate you, brother.
0: All right, guys. Take care, man.
2: MLB Chief Baseball Development Officer there, doing some great stuff. New spot down in Miami, place where you can get your kids there and get help and get them started in baseball. All right, Trash Talking Tuesday, 877-99 on Fox, 877-99 on Fox. Your chance to trash anybody, anything. We'll shut up and let you do it. It's The Odd Couple, Fox Sports Radio.
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3: It's your teeth, Reggie. 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
4: 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Dion in Texas, you're on the Odd Couple Fox Sports Radio. Who are you trashing, Dion?
5: Hey, good evening, gentlemen. First of all, I'd like to say that I respect journalists like Rob Parker and Pablo Torre. And with that same energy, I'm going to go ahead and trash Kawhi Leonard. I believe everything Pablo wrote in his report to be true. And Kawhi, shame on you. You're a champion. You're supposed to come to L.A. to change the culture there. And the only thing you changed was your pocketbooks, man. It says a man that don't work, he don't eat. And, man, here you are trying to steal money and do it for free. Man, I'm out here working hard just to make 6 figures and put food on the table and pay for these rising costs of things. And you're out here trying to get something for free. Shame on you. You're not a Hall of Famer in my book, and you lost all of my support. Thank you.
0: Let him have it. I guess you're not a fun guy.
4: Andy in Oregon, you're on the Odd Couple Fox Sports Radio.
0: Who are you trashing, Andy?
6: Hey, guys. How's it going?
4: Good.
0: What up, what up?
6: I'm trashing my Oregon Ducks. They have just crushed my soul, and it's only 2 games in, but what the heck, man?
4: All right.
0: There you have it.
4: I got you. I'm not mad at you.
0: His soul is crushed. He ain't had nothing else to say.
4: Kevin in Culver City, you're on the Odd Couple Fox Sports Radio.
0: Who are you trashing, Kevin?
7: God is good.
0: All the time.
7: I'm trashing Robert Kraft, and it's very simple. This is the same man who led a protest against Colin Kaepernick, who was protesting police brutality, and now he's leading a protest against Macklemore, getting him kicked off of the tour with Ed Sheeran at all the stadiums across America. All of his owner friends, his billionaire friends, are leading a protest of free speech for Macklemore for saying free Palestine. Why can't I say free Palestine and we will dance again and have the same sympathy for both sides? Why is that a problem? Why is that a problem what Macklemore did? But little guy, little man, Robert Kraft, wants to silence a free speech. And then this is the same guy who wonders why he's not in the Hall of Fame. You're still not a Hall of Famer, Robert. You know why? Because nobody likes you. Rub tug, nobody likes you, little guy. You're a little man, and nobody likes you. So keep trying to erase free speech, and you'll wonder why you're not in the Hall of Fame, because this is just terrible. And it's a big backlash all across music and all across media landscapes.
4: Thank you, Kevin.
0: Appreciate it, man.
4: How about Carl in Mobile, Alabama? You're on the Odd Couple Fox Sports Radio.
0: Who are you trashing, Carl?
8: Hey, guys, I got to trash the Clippers since they put a bow on this thing by admitting to their wrongdoing and Kawhi going to the Raptors. All this mess was created, and the Clippers had a lottery pick in 2011. They traded that pick away to the Cleveland Cavaliers, which turned into Kyrie Irving, whatever. But the Clippers could have drafted Kawhi Leonard in that draft, and he was from UC Riverside, 60 miles away. They're totally inept, and I'm hoping the NBA will come in and show them how to run a franchise, how to scout players, and how to make transactions properly in the year that Steve Ballmer's away. They totally screwed this up, and the players they could have drafted in 2011 after number 8, even if they didn't get that pick, Kemba Walker, Tobias Harris, Jimmy Butler, Isaiah Thomas, and Nikola Vucevic.
0: Yeah.
4: All right.
0: How about
4: Will in Wisconsin? You're on the Odd Couple Fox Sports Radio.
0: Who are you trashing, Will?
9: What's going on, gentlemen? Tonight I'm trashing Clipboard Judas, Matt LaFleur, and his inability to make late adjustments. He's really winning out in the front of being Mike D'Antoni's favorite student there at Mike D'Antoni School of No late game adjustments there. That's 5 games, guys. Outside of last year's game against the Ravens, late in the third quarter, early in fourth is where they're losing. It's not because they don't have a pro talent. They're not looking gassed. They're looking out of a game plan. The Packers are going to have to figure out what they need at their signal caller, but that's it, guys.
0: No doubt. Appreciate it.
4: All right, real quick. Mace in San Diego, you're on the Odd Couple Fox Sports Radio.
0: Who are you trashing, Mace?
10: The Los Angeles Chokers were losing to the Arizona Cardinals at home. Despite being 9.5-point favorites, the stupid Chokers, who were owned by that Beachy Bandejo, Dean Spanos, did what they do best, find creative ways to lose. The Cardinals came to the game with a 9-game losing streak with a defense that was

0: 27th in the year last year. Joker's lost to Jacoby Brissett, whose career record is 20 wins and 45 losses as a starter, finished the game by completing 73% of his passes for 217 yards, one touchdown, no interceptions, and a pass rating of 103.1. Conversely, Justin Sherbert, the most overrated quarterback in the league, got sacked three times, fumbled the ball, completed only 63% of his passes, one touchdown, one interception for 209 yards, with a pass rating of 83.7. Despite the pathetic performance yesterday, the idiot mainstream in the mainstream sports media put him on a pedestal and claimed that he's an elite quarterback, compounded by the fact that Jokers were pathetic, 2-for-8 on third down.
1: All right,
2: Mace, thank you, man. That was it. Appreciate you.
1: Rob G, did Mace take my Justin Sherbert? I feel like I said that.
3: Yeah, he did.
1: Yeah, all right.
2: And speaking of that, coming up for hour number three.
1: Yeah, we got to talk about that as well. All the hype for Justin Herbert. Is it warranted? Does he need it? Does he deserve it? We'll tell you next. It's the Odd Couple on a Trash Talking Tuesday, Fox Sports Radio. We are Fox Sports.
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11: Caminero with the solo homer bottom of the ninth for the Rays, his 41st of the year. Yankees got a first inning home run from Cody Bellinger and lead 3-1 at Minnesota in the top of the fifth. Over in the AL West, the Rangers are winning 4-0 against Boston in the third. Houston is winning 2-0 against the Royals, top of the fourth. Houston, the first place team in the West, just a game over the Texas Rangers. Philadelphia Phillies had another home run from Kyle Schwarber tonight, his 45th, but in D.C., the Nationals have taken the lead on the Phils, 6-3. Top of the eighth. Jacob Mizorowski, the starter for the Brewers tonight. He went five innings, seven strikeouts. Milwaukee is leading 5-0 in the eighth at Pittsburgh. Dodgers lead 4-0, bottom of the ninth at Cincinnati. And the White Sox are ahead at Cleveland, 6-5, bottom of the seventh. I'm Steve DeSager.
12: One guy is happily divorced. One guy is happily married. One guy gets called daddy by his three beautiful daughters. One guy gets called daddy after a credit card approval. One guy won a state high school basketball championship. One guy only covered a state high school basketball championship. One guy's been inducted into three halls of fame. One guy has only mopped a hall. Does this seem weird to anybody else?
13: Crazy.
12: Can this sports writer and this sports fan share a radio show without driving each other crazy? 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
1: 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Just
4: I got a trash talking Tuesday.
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1: Odd Couple FSR. 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
1: 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Also, don't forget Last Call coming up. A lot of stuff to get to here in hour number three on a Trash Talking Tuesday. What a spirited Trash Talking Tuesday.
4: We had to cut another 15 people off.
1: Yeah, and Mace couldn't even get all the way in. We know he's long-winded there with the trash.
4: It was
1: talking.
4: In 1991 when he did this, and Justin Herbert.
1: Now, that's the guy I think I want to meet. I just want to see what he looks like. But, you know, we'll see. One day, maybe.
4: No, I still got to meet Andre Massachusetts.
1: I don't need to meet
5: him. Yeah, thanks for taking my call.
4: Yeah, I got to meet him.
1: I've seen him already.
4: You got to meet Jay and George. I didn't get to meet Jay. Who else? Kevin Culver. Kevin's here. So, Kevin, where you at, man? Pull up. Kevin Culver City.
1: You let Kevin in a couple of weeks ago.

0: He's like, yo, Kev. I was like, what up? He was like, yo, it's Kev. I was like, come on in.
1: All right.
0: I was like, man, young black person, got to be Rob Minty.
1: Enough. Enough with the...
0: That was on your boy. I take that one. That was on me. My bad, y'all. Shout out to Kears.
1: That's right. Justin Herbert's star to the 2026 season. Well, at least his girlfriend got, or fiance. Is that his fiance?
0: I don't know. Rob G was in there investigating.
1: Got to come to training camp and pick grass with him. Very nice. And then, of course, a big stinker.
0: You're my sunflower.
1: Against the Cardinals. And, you know, and all you have is Jim Harbaugh talking about when it's all said and done, he's going to be the greatest quarterback who ever played the game. I get it. You want to glaze your players and make them feel good. Mm-hmm. But you lose credibility when you say that.
0: Well, you know the last person he used to do that to, right? Who? J.J. McCarthy.
1: Yeah, he wanted J.J. McCarthy.
0: J.J. McCarthy is this. He's going to be that. You know, I used to tell you, he was fine in that system. I didn't mind if you got him third round, fourth round.
1: Nah, but you can't be. Come on. Let's just go here. So here's the problem with Justin Herbert. He looks the part.
0: Oh, he does.
1: Tall. Big arm. The physique. He looks like a quarterback. Prototypical quarterback. That's the problem. He looks the part, but he can't play the part. It's like an actor. He's got the good looks. He's the Rock, but he can't act. That's the issue.
0: You saying the Rock knows he's no thespian?
1: He looks the part, right? He got the square jaw, the clear skin, the great features. Come on, man. He ain't a great actor. Justin Herbert. Got all the tools, everything, when you look at him. He oozes quarterback. Oh, my God. If you went into a lab and Dr. Frankenstein was putting together a quarterback, that would be Justin Herbert. No bolts, no scars. Perfect. Except for when it comes time to winning football games. No playoff wins. This is year 7. Everybody else in NFL America gets the belt because they haven't done this and they haven't done that.
0: Fair.
1: And Justin Herbert gets nothing. He gets nothing. Everybody is like, every time they put out a poll, he's in the top 5 for nothing. Why is he in the top 5? Top 5 of what? The guy, he was voted in high school. The guy most likely to look like a quarterback. I get it. At some point, you got to pay the piper. You got to punch your ticket. You got to start winning. What was that on Sunday? God awful. You can run out all the coaches you want and go get your guy and the khakis and say nice things about you and all that. I'm sorry, the proof is in the pudding. Anybody else who didn't look like that would have been displaced already. They give him the benefit of the doubt. He might be a great guy. They like him. He looks like what you want for your franchise quarterback. Look at that guy. That's who I want running my team. Oh, winning? Oh, okay. Yeah, he'll get there one day. Year 7? That's where we are with Justin Herbert.
0: You know what's interesting, Rob? It comes down to me. Sometimes you have to make decisions. Do you want something, as you mentioned, that looks the part? And by the way, I mean, he is a very good quarterback as far as he can throw the ball. He's already the fourth fastest in NFL history to 25,000 yards.
1: I don't care about
0: right.
1: Any
0: no,
1: of
0: I'm
1: that.
0: With you. So what I'm saying is,
1: he's not. The other people aren't judged by that. They're judged by
0: wins.
1: I'm about
0: to give you an example. Hold on, I got you.
1: Okay,
0: Jalen Hurts. Is an example of all the guy has done is won a lot of football. 2 Super Bowls, one.
1: And he's the worst. He's the worst.
0: Patrick Mahomes. So, does he make all the perfect throws? No. Is he as big as Justin Herbert? No. Is he frustrating? No, get the ball out deeper. But my point is, some guys just have a knack for finding a way to win. Brock Purdy has found a way to win. Considering where he was drafted, and he's gotten to a Super Bowl, and you're just kind of like, how is this guy winning? Smacked up the Rams week 1.

0: on, and you're just like, all right, well, somehow this guy finds a way to win when he's on the field. And so Justin Herbert, yes, he has some games where you're like, whew, and he has some throws, and the talent is immense, and we know that. But to be fair to what you're saying, when you look at his contemporary, well, where are the accolades? Because if you look at Justin, you look at Josh Allen, he's been an MVP now. Lamar, Dagner could have been three times.
1: He got robbed.
0: But he's MVP.
1: Once.
0: Joe Burrow would have, we know, was right there, but he's already been to a Super Bowl. So maybe he doesn't have the MVP, but he's been to a Super Bowl. So if you kind of look at the guys, his peers, maybe a year or two older, but you get what I'm saying, those guys around him, they've had the success. I mentioned him, Brock Purdy's already gone to a Super Bowl. So some of these guys that you're ranking him against, you're like, all right, where are you at in the midst of all this? And then you say, all right, and I didn't even mention, I'm going to go back to, you know, what Patrick Mahomes has been able to do, obviously, all these years. I'll go to Jalen Hurts, already been to a couple of Super Bowls. So it's a lot of these young guys that he's, you know, his same age range or group. And I look at this. The playoffs, 2022, 2024, 2025, he's been in. All wild card appearances. Remember this? Lost to the Chargers. I mean, they lost to the Jags. They were up 27-0.
1: One of the biggest chokes in playoff history.
0: That's on him. They lose 32-12 to the Texans. He threw four interceptions. And then last year. Now, obviously, last year was not great offensive line. I mean, I told you, it was blue 42, hike and run. I mean, I'd never seen that. He literally was running for his life. So I might even give him, but you know that's going to go on his record because the same thing we would do to Josh, or the same thing we would do to Lamar, or the same thing we would do to Dak Prescott. So Justin Herbert has to get some of that smoke as well. So that's the thing with him is I get it, he looks the part, but when I look at his contemporaries, all these other guys, they've gotten further. Drake May comes right in and say, in your conference, you know, in the AFC, he's already been to a Super Bowl. You get what I mean? So you look at all these peers and all these other guys and MVPs, Super Bowl appearances, Super Bowl wins, all types of accolades. It's like,
1: how about a playoff win?
0: How about that?
1: He's the Mike Trout of the NFL. He's the Mike Trout of the NFL. I mean, that's where I want to look at. Mike Trout, he could be the greatest baseball player from the start of his career, but at least Mike Trout was winning MVPs, right?
0: Mm-hmm.
1: And all that. Justin Herbert hadn't even done any of that. It would be one thing if you could go like, man, he's won two MVPs, but
0: like
1: the
0: Lamar,
1: defense,
0: like,
1: or
0: you know,
1: or
0: say,
1: something, or, yeah, or there's always something the coaching, or so and so fumbled, or it cost him a game, or whatever. We can't even do that. And you just said it. Up 27-0, you lost a playoff game. Unbelievable.
0: To Trevor Lawrence, by the way, not Patrick Mahomes.
1: Yeah,
0: they
1: got Trevor Lawrence that contract.
0: It did. Not the last bit of a Tom Brady or something. You know what I mean? Something where you're like, all right, well, I mean, Aaron Rodgers just went crazy on us.
1: Rob, do you have numbers on what kind of numbers do we have for Justin Herbert?
0: I mean, I got them right. I mean,
2: it's just the odd toss. You have any numbers out there? It's like,
1: no, I need bad numbers.
0: I need bad numbers.
1: I mean, numbers.
0: You know you're on the air, right? You're on the air.
1: I mean, I need numbers.
0: You didn't hit the talk back until.
1: Sorry. Hey, Rob G, am I on the air?
0: Well, I just gave you really the bad numbers. Because the other numbers are going to be fine. Like his regular
2: season. All
0: his
2: other numbers are fantastic.
0: That's what I'm saying.
2: That's the problem.
1: I need the bad numbers. They're all bad. You know why? They're not fantastic. Because he hasn't won a playoff game. And they don't win. They're not. Those numbers are garbage. They don't matter. I'm so tired of that.
0: I
1: don't want to hear about those numbers.
0: But I just gave you the other. That's what I'm saying.
2: No,
0: he gave
2: three. You the numbers you were looking for.
1: I wasn't listening to him. What do you think? I'm just sitting here. I'm listening to Kelvin.
2: No, okay. So for context, his completion percentage drops by 12% in the playoffs.
1: That's what I'm talking about. Those are the numbers I need.
2: His TD to interception ratio is just under 3-1 in the regular season. And it's 1-2 in the postseason.
1: Terrible. Ooh. That's what I'm talking about. Give them to me, Rob
2: G. His passer rating goes from 96 in the regular season to 64
1: in the
2: playoffs.
1: Give me more. I want butter on my lobster. Keep going.
2: His passing yards per game goes from 261 to 224.
1: Put some chocolate syrup on that cheesecake. Keep it coming.
0: I thought you was more of a whipped cream
2: guy.
0: And
2: his sack percentage almost doubles.
1: All right, give me that whipped cream out of the refrigerator.
0: Well, you already at the refrigerator. You already there. Just reach down, mother lover. There's four hands there. One of you. One of y'all can grab it.

0: Oh, yeah.
1: She can't reach it.
0: Oh, yeah.
2: Pause.
0: You're way up there.
1: All right.
2: Sorry, Rob.
1: I'm done.
2: Oh, what are you doing?
1: Yo, I don't know.
0: Yo, but no, we're on the same page. Look, immense talent.
1: I don't know.
0: Incredible talent. We get that. And it's mobile. I get all of that. But him and Jim Harbaugh is like, all right, I got it. He about to be the best ever. Okay, I got you. I'm going to need to see this because my biggest thing I mentioned too, Rob, all these other guys, if you look at like 10, 11 guys around him, they've all won. Rob, or they won MVPs, or they've been to the Super Bowl, or they won multiple Super Bowls. And so that's my thing as well with him.
1: I got one more, and I don't know where it is.
0: Okay.
1: And I'd love to see it.
0: But
1: about beating, what teams are you beating? Who are you beating? Because I don't know. You know what I mean? Like, teams over 500.
0: Let's see.
1: He's on it. I'm just trying to figure it out. I don't know what it is because they've had some bad losses of teams and whatnot. And Brandon Staley didn't help, okay? That's well chronicled.
0: You ain't lying about that.
1: He didn't help. He was a bad coach and thought he was playing Madden all the time. It was awful.
3: So this is one that as of before last season.
1: Wait a minute. Is it good or bad?
3: It's bad.
1: Okay.
3: It's
1: bad. Right. Now I want to hear it.
3: It didn't factor in this current season because he had a very quick Google search. Coming into last season, Justin Herbert had a career record of 7-24 against teams above 500.
1: This is what I'm talking about.
0: What did you say it was?
1: 7-24. And I'm not saying it's all him because I just told you Brandon Staley blew a number of games for them. I thought he was a terrible coach.
0: I got 16 and 31. So still horrible. But
3: so that means he was good last season is what you were saying.
0: Yeah, 16-31.
1: He won many nine games against teams over 500? I doubt that last year.
3: You asked for a quick search and a quick stat in 30 seconds.
1: I'm going with your number.
3: The Google AI, you can't always count on it.
1: I'm going with your numbers. Okay.
0: Oh, right. Shoot. That is funny.
1: 877-99 on Fox. 877-996-6369. I'm flabbergasted.
0: You were. I feel like it was a trash talking Tuesday for him.
1: Is Justin Herbert the Mike Trout of the NFL?
0: Mike Trout saying, hold on, I got some MVPizzles.
1: You know that he's like, yo.
0: Hold on. I'm going to the Hall of Fame. Y'all better hold on. Put some respect on my name.
1: But we'll continue that conversation with you next. It is the Odd Couple.
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4: Week one in the NFL is a wrap. The Seahawks stiff-armed the Pats in Seattle, while the Bills took the Texans on a haunted hayride. The Bears couldn't stop scoring in Carolina, and the Giants get the win in Harbaugh's blue debut. It's week two in the NFL. 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
1: Is this real or AI?
0: I don't know. Not him. I don't know.
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0: 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All right, 877-99 on Fox. Asking about Justin Herbert. Rob gave the equation of he looks the part, got everything going, but he's actually a bad actor. What do you think about him? To me, I'm saying they keep saying he's the one, but all his other peers are getting accolades, going to Super Bowls, winning Super Bowls. Who we got?
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0: It's the Rock.
1: In Louisiana, you're on the Odd Couple Fox Sports Radio. What's up, Rockefeller?
4: What's happening, Rob and Kelvin? Always great to listen to you guys, man. Y'all the best. Y'all the ones that keep me listening at night, for real, especially when I'm at work on my rounds. But let me tell you something. I agree with Rob with all this. And look, all this look the part stuff. You'd be surprised how many stupid GMs and all these guys that draft these guys. They love them because their hair is long and hang out the back of their helmet like Dan Marino. That's their problem, some of them. They're always worried about how people look.
1: Right.
4: About them doing the job. You know what I'm saying? It's too much stereotyping.
1: It is.
4: About how these guys look. Oh, he looks the part. He's a tall, white guy, blah, blah, blah. I don't want to hear all that. If you can't play, you can't play.
1: Either you can play or you can't play. We don't care about that. Right. It's so ridiculous. That's how they fell in love with him. They fell in love with him because he looks the part.
4: Rob said, Mike Trout, I got one better for you. He's more like the quarterback version of Trey McGrady. He'll get you there. But where he's going in the big dance, home in the first round, that cat never been out the career. Think about that.
1: That's crazy.
0: His phone hating on him a little bit.
1: I know.
0: Tracy McGrady. I might like that because at least Mike Trout.
1: Thank you, Rockefeller. Was his first name Nelson or no?
0: No.
5: Oh, God.
0: Okay.
1: I'm just saying.
0: Yeah, you warming up.
1: No, I'm not. Just stop it.
5: Can we talk about your music?
1: Andre in Massachusetts. You're on the Odd Couple Fox Sports Radio. It's already warm in here. I got a jacket on.
5: Oh, God.
6: How you doing? Thanks for taking the call. Listen, Justin Herbert, you know, Rob, you compare him to Mike. Did you say Mike Guppy? Did you say Mike Codd? Okay, I know you didn't put him in the same category as Mike Trout, who goes out there and handles business and has been for a long time for the Angels, can't get no help. Justin Herbert can't help himself. They go in there and they lose that trap game to the Arizona Cardinals, who are in the march for arch already, didn't even want to win the game, getting wins they didn't even ask for. No. Justin Herbert, he's another one of these guys that's been, as the previous caller said, he's been benefited. People are ascribing all these characteristics to Justin Herbert that he hasn't earned. You got his coach out there, Jim Harbaugh, talking about he's going to be going down as one of the greatest quarterbacks.
1: Not one of the greatest. He didn't even say one of. You know what he said when it's all said and done, Andre?

0: greatest. Am I right, Rob G? Didn't he say the greatest, not one of, the greatest?
1: And he rolls into town, you know, with his RV in the parking lot, wearing his khaki pants, talking about we have this crown jewel of the organization, and he's going to be the centerpiece. Now, look, they have improved. They were 11-6 and 11-5. You know, they're making the playoffs, but they haven't made any deep playoff runs. I don't see a Matt Sanchez.
0: Justin Herbert hasn't won a playoff game. What deep runs? Can you win a playoff game?
1: Right. And so they're making the playoffs.
0: You know, no, I know.
1: They haven't caught lightning in a bottle. So, again, he's one of these guys, and we're dealing with the same thing here in New England. He looks the part. He's a nice guy. He's even keeled. You know, he looks like he studies hard, so on and forth. But he's not him. That's A. And secondly, a lot of these other quarterbacks, can we put some respect on Trevor Lawrence's name in terms of what he's doing in anonymity? And we saw the quarterbacks run wild. Caleb, Lamar's outstanding. Josh Allen, Mahomes seeing that, trying to step his game up. He's not an elite quarterback. And he gets that type of a credit. And I think people, same conversation you had yesterday, i.e. a Matt LaFleur, okay, there's other quarterbacks who are doing bigger things. By the way, shout out to C.J. Stroud and how he balled out and went toe-to-toe with Justin, with Josh Allen in week one. We got to put Justin Herbert in his
0: No doubt.
2: All right. Dre,
0: thank you. Appreciate it. Let's go to Scott in Phoenix. You're on the Odd Couple Fox Sports Radio. What's up, Scott?
3: Not much, Rob. Thanks for taking my call.
0: Yes, sir.
3: I agree with that other caller. A lot of these GMs are bums. There's only one Josh Allen and all these other versions. You got Trevor Lawrence. He's Timu. Justin Herbert. He's Dollar Tree. He ain't Josh Allen. He's not Josh Allen. There's only one, bro. 80 career rushing touchdowns. Greatest rushing quarterback in the history of the game. Josh, that's it. All these other guys are bums. Thanks for taking my call. I'm out.
0: All right.
2: That was a you kind of call. It was he's praising Josh and he said the rest are bums. It was like a 0-100. That was you.
0: I'll just be keeping it real with you. I know you're not used to it.
2: That was you.
0: You know, you're on a
2: 0-100. Josh and then everybody else bums. Even though Patrick Mahomes sitting there like, well, I got to be a bum. I got a few Super Bowl rings.
0: This ain't the news.
2: Lamar's happy desk anchor.
0: Anchor desk where everything is great.
2: Everything don't be great now. You know what I got to deal with every day?
0: Yeah.
2: Boy, them days is gone. Feel like Alex over there with me.
0: I wonder if I can handle that job. All right, you know, you do read a couple stories and go.
2: Let's go to the weather. Let me tell you why he couldn't.
0: Let's go to traffic. Let's go to this. Let's go.
2: Alex couldn't do it for multiple.
0: Because I can't read. Is that the first?
2: Secondly, because you would sit there right there and you know the face he makes, the Wile E. Coyote face, and you would say something and you would just be like, "So you're just not gonna do this because the blah blah blah." They'd be like. Yeah, you couldn't do it. And then you got to have smooth transitions, too. I don't know, can you smooth transition like that?
0: No, I can't do that.
4: Two daughters were missing at the Hudson River today. Rob Parker with the latest.
2: Yeah, smooth transition that.
4: And Rob Parker just his face.
2: Like, I didn't switch over here. And
0: then, I was an anchor in a top 15 market. I know it wasn't that good, but I was an anchor in a top 10, 15 market. Yeah, no?
2: Just say, you know, sit in it.
0: No, I've never been in an anchor. Man,
2: you know, it's
4: Rob, that'd be great.
2: It'll be funny.
0: I think local sports.
4: I'd love to see it.
0: Yeah.
2: No, I saw it. I saw it.
0: And he was like, oh, my God.
2: As a kid.
0: What are you doing?
2: They were like, wait, Kelvin, why are you changing your degree? I was like, I don't want to do that anymore.
0: When I was filling in for Bernie Smolovich, you were like, oh, my God. What is happened to Channel 4?
2: I was turning on my Channel 4, Alex, and be like, wait, what is this? What is going on? Is this bring a writer to work day?
0: I'm going to say one thing, though. And you know this, and anybody from Detroit who's listened to the show, I'm not even kidding you. The night that I got to anchor, seriously, sitting up on that anchor desk, and Carmen Harlan.
2: Legend.
0: Devin Scillian.
2: Legend.
0: And Chuck Gatica.
2: Legend.
0: All on that anchor desk, and I'm there on the sports desk. Like, these are legendary Detroit anchors, and Chuck Gatica is the weather guy for a gazillion years. And I'm sitting on that desk. I have a clip of it. I close my sports cast with just a killer joke, and they all fall out laughing. And you don't even know. Like that was it. Like that. Like if I have to show one clip of like me being on television, yeah, I'm not even kidding you. Not First Take, not Undisputed, not MLB Network. It would be that one clip.
2: Let me see it. Shout out to Carmen Harlan, legend.
4: Yep. Got it laminated.
0: Yep.
2: Her or Diana Lewis? Which one was in Rocky?
0: Diana Lewis.
2: Diana Lewis.
0: Yes.
2: Ayo, last point, and you know this is true. Been here.

0: 15 years, love it. I'm a news anchor here in LA. Detroit news anchors are top. I'm gonna say two or three, Alex, but they might not be the three or the two. Am I wrong? You know you love TV news and you've been watching. Detroit news anchors were incredible.
1: Why?
0: Because what you just did, they don't do that as much. They're a little bit more smooth with it, more personable. They have more of a presence. They don't feel like they're just replaceable. You know what I mean? A lot of just be like, they can be replaceable.
1: Yeah.
0: You know. All right.
1: That's cool.
0: We had Kevin Culver City. Kevin in Culver City called and talked about something that I thought was interesting. What Robert Kraft has said about McLemore. We'll do that on the other side right now. He is Steve DeSager.
2: At Cleveland, the Guardians have just won against the White Sox on a two-run double deep down the left field line in the bottom of the ninth, 7-6 the final. That means with less than 2 weeks left in the regular season, the Guardians are now just a half game back of the first-place White Sox in the AL Central. The Dodgers won 4-0 at Cincinnati. Winning pitcher Yoshinobu Yamamoto with 7 strikeouts in his 7 innings. Dodger first baseman Freddie Freeman with the bad knee returned and had 3 hits. Washington over Philadelphia 6-3 despite a Kyle Schwarber home run, his 45th. The loss to Christopher Sanchez, who had been 17-5. Pitcher Jesus Luzardo of the Phils was placed on the IL today with shoulder inflammation. He's 14-5. Tampa Bay beat the A's 2-1. Junior Caminero with a solo homer, bottom of the ninth, his 41st homer of the year. That leads the American League. The Brewers had Jacob Mizorowski on the mound tonight. 5 scoreless innings, 7 strikeouts. Brewers lead in the bottom of the ninth at Pittsburgh 5-1. Tigers now up 8-0 at Toronto in the bottom of the eighth. Tigers started the night just one game out behind the Guardians for the final AL wildcard spot. The Braves are leading at the Cubs 4-3 in the top of the seventh. Yankees up 7-1 at Minnesota in the bottom of the sixth. And in the AL West standings, Houston with a record of 75-75 is the first place team, just a one game lead over the Rangers. Houston is winning 2-1 over the Royals, bottom of the fifth. Texas is winning at home 4-2 against the Red Sox, top of the fifth. As for the last wildcard spot in the National League, Diamondbacks 2.5 games behind San Diego. Padres are tied 2-2 in the fourth at Colorado. Diamondbacks about to start at home against the Marlins. The Ravens cut kicker Jake Moody from their practice squad. The Chargers signed wide receiver Marquez Valdez-Scandling to their practice squad. Houston signed linebacker Kenneth Murray to its practice squad. Browns running back Dylan Sampson was placed on injured reserve. Lionel Messi will play his final game for Argentina October 6th, an exhibition in Buenos Aires. Back to you.
0: Have a great night. Appreciate you, Steve. Well done. I saw the clip. You looked all right over there.
3: I showed it to you, Alex. Definitely.
0: I'm not all right over there. It's the Odd Couple, Rob and Kelvin, on a Trash Talking Tuesday. Last call coming up in a little bit. 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I just thought it was an interesting conversation. Kevin in Culver City brought this up, and we had a conversation a little bit earlier on the television side of this. But this is blowing up more and more, Rob G. This conversation about Ed Sheeran's tour. It was supposed to be him, Pink, and Macklemore, and then obviously some openers as well. And then now, because of Macklemore's views on things, you got Robert Kraft involved.
4: Yeah, this is something that's getting bigger and bigger as the hours pass. Yep. What started out was, for our purposes, a sports show. New England Patriots owner Robert Kraft, who owns Gillette Stadium, that's the key thing, he owns the venue, said on Monday that he had rapper Macklemore, who opens for Ed Sheeran on his stadium tour, removed as the opening act because he believes that Macklemore's comments about the Israel-Palestine conflict crossed the line and platform, quote, hate speech. And according to Kraft and Macklemore, they both confirmed this, Kraft let Ed Sheeran know that if you have Macklemore as your opener, you cannot perform at my stadium. On top of that, if you continue to have him as your opener, I'm going to reach out to the other owners across the NFL, the other stadiums you are scheduled to perform at, and ensure that you can't perform there either if he's going to maintain as your opener. So Ed Sheeran and his touring company made the decision to have him step aside. In response now, Ed Sheeran's band has stepped aside from the tour, and his two other opening acts have stepped aside from the tour.
3: And
4: as
3: you know
4: of now,
3: what?
4: It's Ed Sheeran and no one else.
3: And I'm going to say this.
0: Yeah.

0: it that's what has to happen. You have to get seriously. And you know, I get the political stuff and people drawing a line in the sand. But when you start doing that and you're pushing people off, it's just better not to do it at all. You know what I mean? Seriously. Because the problem that I have is the threat. This is your place, but now you're going to get on the phone and call everybody else. That's to me, this is your place. Mm-hmm. Okay, I got it. But now you're going to stop other people or force other people to go along with your, the way you see things. And that's where I have an
1: issue. That's where it's dangerous,
0: that,
1: Rob.
0: That's the
1: If Robert Kraft can do whatever, my venue.
0: Can do whatever he wants in his own place, and if I'm Ed Sheeran, I say I respect what you said. We won't perform here at your place, and we want to
1: take
0: keep
1: it on the road.
0: We'll want to keep the tour together. Everybody kind of came together. Let's work through these differences or whatever. But now the threat that you're going to go on the phone and call everybody, and you see the band, because when you start doing that and start censoring people and music or whatever it may be. Then it's hard, especially for musicians who have been through that.
1: 100%.
0: Okay, they've been censored.
1: And this is where it gets dangerous. You know, I have a different political view than you. I say things differently. I don't view things differently. I mean, I do view things differently. And then all of a sudden, now I can't perform. And it goes to what we talked about earlier with Kevin in Culver City, the idea of free speech. So, and this is where it gets weird, where the lines are always drawn. We see artists are doing this, saying this, performing that, lewd acts, you know, doing all types of wild stuff during performances, you know, rock bands, rap bands, country bands, whatever. But now you have Macklemore who has stood up for that. That's the thing where you've drawn the line. That's the thing where you didn't say just in my venue, as a Jewish person, Robert Kraft can say that. The fact that he would then say, hey, I'm going to make sure you don't play these other stadiums. Because then it makes you start to wonder, well, what other things has that happened for? Right? And you go back to the Colin Kaepernick situation. Does this happen where,
0: yes.
1: Oh, you're going to kneel on my desk? All right, well, you're not going to, because, you know, Robert Kraft wasn't about all that. He wasn't about the Colin Kaepernick and the protests and social justice.
0: Oh, yeah, that was a bad thing, stopping people from getting killed unarmed. What a terrible thing to stand up for. You know what I mean?
1: To make a big fuss about. You could disagree. I would prefer him to stand, but, hey, that's his choice.
0: No, and then the other thing, too, which is the most ridiculous, and what I heard during all of that was, yeah, you could protest. Why can't you go protest in a park 300 miles from here? That's not what a protest is.
1: It's to
0: interrupt people and bring attention to what it is that we're talking about.
1: And he wasn't even doing it like he was just kneeling.
0: But I'm saying, like, people, the idea of what a protest is, like really, as long as it doesn't inconvenience you. What was her name? Sage Steele got caught in the airport and had a baby or whatever. You know, like this is what happens. These things happen. And people have a right to be unhappy with stuff and on both sides. And again, Robert Kraft can do whatever he wants to do. That's his spot.
1: But the idea, to me, I don't like that type of approach to, you ain't going to do what I want? Well, Ben, I'm going to make sure you can't perform. Taking food out of someone's mouth, their livelihood, the way they make their living, the way they express their art, and any idea that you would call multiple
0: places. I'm not surprised.
1: But that's what I'm saying.
0: I'm not surprised that the band said, no, thank you.
1: Yeah, you're having a bunch of other, some of more of the opening acts, they're all dropping out.
0: Right.
1: Billie Eilish's brother, what's his name? Phineas. Phineas is coming. He's a huge act. Him and her write all the songs, do all the music. He's dropping out. I mean, because to what you were saying, you put pressure on people like, wait. So you mean, what's the next thing I believe in or want to say or express or do artistically that you like?
0: If I give in to this, then you keep coming back. 100%. Now you can't do that. Now you can't. I'm just being, you know, hyperbole or whatever. Yeah. You got a black girlfriend. You got this. Yeah. You got that. You know,
1: well,
0: like this. All
1: that did happen.
0: No, but you know what I'm saying.
1: You just can't bring it. You got to bring them. They're so black.
0: You get my point.
1: I know you know who I'm talking about.
0: Hey, who?
1: Donald Sterling.
0: Oh, yeah. Donald Sterling. What you think? Perfect
1: example.
0: Why
1: do you have to be around them, man?
0: Right.
1: Woo! Those black guys.
0: Why do you got to bring them to the ball?
1: Why do you got to bring them to the stadium, the arena?
0: Right.
2: Now, I know we're off sports, but quickly, do you have a problem, though, with Ed Sheeran continuing this tour even without... Like, so far, he hasn't called it off.
0: He will not be performing without his band. I don't believe that.
2: There has been, not from him, but sources close to him are saying that he doesn't want to call the thing off because he has hundreds of people relying on income because of this tour.
0: Yeah.
1: I think that's an easier thing to say. Like, I got all these people.
2: Sure,
1: and
2: but
1: I
2: I'm
1: agree
2: saying, like,
1: that.
2: That's something that
1: I think he's going to end up. He might do a date or two. I think it's ultimately going to end because I think
0: I don't know how
1: the threat of Robert Kraft, if he just said his own.

0: venue.
1: Exactly. Every other venue in North America is an NFL stadium.
2: Yeah, that's what I'm saying.
1: It goes Eagles, Patriots, Falcons, Colts, Panthers,
0: they gotta come in,
1: Cowboys, Dolphins, Bucks.
0: Oh, no, so far.
2: So is that collusion? I'm just asking.
0: I'm just saying.
1: And what? Interestingly is, you know, Kanye West is going to be performing at Cowboy Stadium.
2: Okay, that's so that's okay. What is he playing? The song "How Hitler"?
1: I don't
2: is that
1: know.
2: The he song might. That he's? I'm just asking.
3: He no, might. He apologized.
2: No. I'm just that but he can perform.
1: But it's like that's okay.
0: But that's what I mean
2: and
0: when I'm
2: you
0: saying
2: go,
0: what's
2: and
0: the
2: that's
0: line?
2: What where is the line?
0: What's because the line?
3: There isn't a line.
2: There isn't. It's just to decide what
0: it's
2: you want to do.
0: It's a line of I don't like it.
3: It's what I say.
0: And
3: goes.
0: I'm powerful.
2: Yeah.
0: And if you don't do what I say,
2: then you can't
0: then
2: play.
0: I'm gonna have other people.
1: And even to another conversation, and this is something they talked about with Colin Kaepernick. If it was Aaron Rodgers kneeling during the anthem, nobody would have had a problem with it because he's Aaron Rodgers.
2: Yep.
0: You know, look how enlightened he is.
1: You know, Aaron Rodgers is so good.
0: People.
1: We're gonna deal with it. You know, because he's
2: There's
1: an MVP.
2: No doubt about it.
1: Because it was Colin Kaepernick, it was okay to kick him to the side.
0: Yeah.
1: Because it's Macklemore and not Kanye West. It's like, all right, we can get rid of Macklemore.
0: Because you know, Kanye gonna sell that.
1: Yeah, exactly.
0: By the way, to your point about Aaron Rodgers, I think the opposite would have happened. I think Aaron Rodgers would have been praised for caring about someone else. Like, wow, look, he really cares about the
1: black community. And he was a 2-time MVP.
0: Yeah, and that would I'm agreeing. That helps.
1: Yeah.
0: But I think it would have been, you get what I'm saying? Where it's like, wow, look at him caring about others like that. I think it would have been portrayed that way.
3: We talking about pre-immunized or post-immunized?
0: Pre.
2: No, pre.
3: Ah, okay.
0: Pre.
2: No, so it's about the pre. Pre, remember, he was going to be the host of Jeopardy.
3: Away. Love the
0: right?
3: Pre.
0: Don't get carried away.
3: What?
2: Okay.
0: Yeah, you know that's pre.
3: It's all about the pre.
0: No, he has to go.
3: Yeah, I know.
0: Oh, now you get a new car. Now you don't know that.
3: I got the pre-pre.
0: You got the pre-pre.
3: Dude, you should see me the pre-pre.
0: In these streets.
1: You talking about a Prius? Is what you're talking about?
3: No, Prius.
1: Yes. Yes.
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1: Ever tried balancing a dozen eggs in one hand while hopping on one foot? Or maybe juggling cats while riding the unicycle? Sounds ridiculous, right? 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
4: 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I tell her every day that your black is beautiful. Your black is beautiful. And if there's anything better than being beautiful, it's being smart. 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

0: 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And again, just search the Odd Couple wherever you get your podcast. And you'll find today's full and best of version right after the show as well. All right, let's get to
1: Hey, Steve, can you hear real quick? Did the Blue Jays win or lose? Tampa Bay, did they win or lose? They won. Okay. I thought they were losing. They came back and won that game? Okay.
0: So what does that mean?
1: No, because the Yankees are winning. I thought they were losing. And the Yankees would have cut it to 2.5, so it's still 3.5. Okay. Thank you.
0: All right. Oh, I don't know where we at.
2: It's last call.
3: Last call time on the Odd Couple.
1: All right. Ryan in Dallas. The last caller here on the Odd Couple, Fox Sports Radio. What's up, Ryan? Ryan, hit that button.
4: Do you hear me, Rob?
1: Yeah, we got you, buddy. Yep. How you doing?
4: Love the show.
1: Thank you.
4: I just wanted to trash Christian Parker because from all that I heard, he was the next coming of Dick LeBeau, and our defense was horrible against the Giants. I don't know.
1: Yeah, it was really bad. My God. I mean, I don't think anybody tuned in for that, right?
4: Right. We got this 340-pound fullback just running it up our throat with Scataboo. I don't know what was happening.
1: Yeah, it was not a good look for the Dallas Cowboys, and everybody had so many high hopes, so many people saying they're going to the Super Bowl, all those expectations, and then to get beat down by the Giants like that.
0: Well, I still got to see. I don't know if I buy the Giants.
1: I'm just saying that that took some of the steam out of it.
0: It did. Well, listen, they got a whole new defense.
1: I'm
0: eight
1: not
0: starters.
1: Into the Giants either. Yeah. I'm not buying that.
0: Eight starters, the Cowboys defense, and obviously the offense. That was the other part. At least maybe it's a shootout like the Bears-Panthers. The offense didn't even look too crazy. That's what was crazy with the Cowboys. That was supposed to be with that, you know.
5: Well, guys, what's a team that got off to a slow week one that you are not worried about? Because famously, what was it, a couple of years ago, I think Baltimore was 0-2, and you're like, you know, Baltimore's fine.
0: Yeah, let me tell you about a team I would never worry.
5: There's certain teams that you guys give the benefit of the doubt. What's a team that looked ugly in week one that you're still feeling good about moving forward?
0: That you're still feeling good
5: about?
0: Yes. The Rams, I gotta believe they'll fix that. Sean McVay has had, you know, rough patches and then gets it right and end up being okay. So I'll put the Rams in that category.
1: I'm hoping the Rams crater.
0: We know.
1: How great would that be if they didn't make the playoffs?
0: That would be huge. That would be a massive disappointment.
1: I'd have a party.
0: Who else lost it on?
1: Oh, I'm sorry.
5: Feel good about New England? Well, Rob didn't pick and makes the playoffs, so them.
1: I'm not that
5: sure. Houston. You guys still feel good about Houston?
0: Yes.
1: I'm worried about Detroit, even though they won the first game. Oh, I'm sorry.
0: The question was who lost.
1: Oh, I'm sorry.
0: Yes, I'm still. Yeah, I like the Texans.
1: Because they lost. They gave up the. They had a touchdown. You saw that. Jared Goff, that was.
0: That was the little pitchback thing. Or
5: even Lions fans were like, yeah, no, we got away with that one.
0: Hey, we're dealing with a lot right now in the state of Michigan.
1: That was a scoop and score. Yeah. They took that away from the Saints.
0: Yeah.
1: Had that happened to the Lions, people would have been crying bloody murder.
0: And if it was a fifth, we'd all be drunk.
1: All right.
0: Yeah, Texans, Rob G, I just think that defense is going to show it better, so I'm not overly worried about them. Anybody else?
1: I'm not buying the Texans.
5: Cowboys?
0: They'll be better. Panthers. I got credit to the Giants, though, in the sense that, I mean, they came out and smacked them. Ran the ball, passed the ball. The Cowboys couldn't do nothing on them, man. All right, we got Worship Wednesday tomorrow. We'll see you then. It's your Odd Couple. Stick with your boys. We'll see y'all in about 23 hours. Fox Sports Radio. And if you don't listen to the Odd Couple tomorrow, this is for you.
6: Ow. Ow.

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0: and he gets a curtain call at Citi Field. Right?
1: Yeah, like, very, very right? loud, very yeah. raucous. Yeah. I mean, just really, yeah. really highly emotional. Yeah. And I was moved. Oh, yeah, yeah, yeah. I was moved yeah, almost
0: yeah.
1: to tears.
0: It's like, oh, yeah, great. And now Mets are losing 4-3 to the Orioles here in the ninth inning. Okay, that's fine. But I come in. We're getting ready for the show. We come in and said, okay, we're going to talk about Arch Manning coming up in a second. And I come in, I introduce myself to Donovan, who's a brand new member of here. And Alex Teichert is training him so he can engineer shows and everything. Awesome. And I come in and say, hi, how you doing? I said, all right, great. And I talked to Frostburg and I said, all right, this is what we need. We need to have this sound for the top. I go, and we'll have Alonzo a home run. Cause I said, well, use that home run when the game is over. Cause that's when we can play baseball highlights yeah, when the yeah. game is over. So I said, well, we'll take Alonzo when the game is over. Donovan. I want you know, hey, you know, Pete Alonso is one home run away from 300 for his career. I don't want to look at him and go, dude, do you want this to be your last
1: no,
0: day?
1: No, he's like, going to fit right
0: do
1: in
0: you
1: here.
0: Want this to be your last day? I mean,
1: no, because he's already in on the bit and he just started, like, which means he's been doing copious research like, on what can grind your gears.
0: I'm like, come on, man.
1: Or Frostburg and Alex teamed up to say, you know what's really great? He wants you on top of all of these big things. And if you give him a dig, it makes him feel that much better.
2: Hey, Jason, guess what?
0: Hey, what, Frostburg?
2: Alonzo homer.
0: Yeah, I know. Thanks. But you know what? You know why it doesn't matter? Because the Jets won. So that's all right. It doesn't matter because the Jets won.
2: And the next one.
0: Well, yeah, that's what matters.
1: How many days?
0: Everything. Almost 93. We're got another week for 100 days for 100 days okay. of Knicks.
1: You know, that's 100 seven. Days of Knicks. I heard something on the radio as I was coming in that was using the number 6. It was the funniest thing I've heard on radio okay. in recent memory.
0: Okay,
1: flipping channels, and it's the opening for the pregame for the Angels.
0: Okay,
1: and it's Roger Lodge, and he goes six more wins. Pause. That's how many they need to avoid a 100 loss season. I'm like,
0: yeah.
1: That's your opening?
0: Well, you know. I
1: mean, hey, come on.
0: Hey, you always say find your wins.
1: I guess,
0: you
1: man.
0: You always say that.
1: That is twisting positivity into a whole other world.
0: Hey, Jason, did you know Steve Angeli threw 3 interceptions to the same guy on Saturday? Like, how many times does that happen in college football? Yeah, no, thanks. Yeah, great. Appreciate it. So again, yes, you'll hear the Alonzo, the standing ovation. But we have to begin tonight with what is without a doubt the stupidest controversy that hopefully is now put to bed.
1: Yes.
0: Remember that scene from Knives Out where, you know, when Ina de Armas gets a little crazed and so she goes on the run and Chris Evans is with her and it's this crazy chase and it ends up in this parking lot where she drives away and was driving slow and Lakeith Stanfield walks in and says, that was the stupidest car chase ever. Like, I feel like this is the stupidest controversy ever, and I hope that it's over.
1: Okay, good, good.
0: Today, Arch Manning apologized for laughing and poking fun at an AI-created video a day ago mm-hmm. of the Steve Sarkisian-Holly Rowe showdown from Saturday, which ended with Sarkisian, because it's an AI video, smacking Holly Rowe and knocking her off camera. Mm-hmm. Now, where does this come from? We got to go back because to talk about something being stupid, we have to go back. So, Texas beats Ohio State Saturday. Now, according to reports, because we'll tell this in story from beginning to end, the broadcast was set to interview Steve Sarkisian at halftime of the game, but ESPN had a lot of troubles in getting the interview done. Sarkisian sat there for a long time, and then when they couldn't come down, then he left. So I'm sure he's cooking a little bit on ESPN. Oh, they screwed him. I waited here, and now I go into the locker room. Okay, so that's the beginning. Okay, that's fine. Now, after the game is over, you've seen the video by now a million times. Holly Rowe goes to talk to him. Steve Sarkisian says a couple of things and then jumps in with hook 'em horns and sprints away without the interview. Holly Rowe looks at him, rolls her eyes, and then she runs off camera too.
1: Yeah, she doesn't say anything, rolls the eyes, gets visibly upset, and goes off camera without throwing it back to studio or whatever else. So really an odd sequencing there. The curiosity I always had, it was something that was circulating a little bit, was did Holly Rowe talk to Ryan Day too long at halftime to where they by the time they went to Sarkisian, like, I'm not doing this anymore.
0: Yeah. Yeah. I mean, look, and this is why this is stupid. Okay. This is why this is stupid. Because for both of them, it falls under the category of be a pro, right? Mm-hmm. Be a pro, right? For Steve Sarkisian, ESPN doesn't hate you. No, there's no conspiracy against you. You're not being

0: being held down in the rankings. No one doesn't like you just because they don't pick you on College Game Day to win a game, right? So be a pro. You've been in this situation before. Yeah, okay. Do you think ESPN, that was their goal? Hey, let's keep Sarkisian waiting here and so he won't get in to talk to his team front. Let's do that. Of course they're not doing that. So be a pro. You can answer one question from Holly Rowe and say, yes, what a great win it is. Great for our program. Arch was fantastic. I knew we'd come back. You know, what's your message at halftime? Great. I'm going to celebrate with my team, right? You can do that because you're a pro. You've been around. You know it. You're a pro. Holly Rowe, I'd say the same thing. Be a pro. You've been around. You've done these interviews. You don't get paid for asking the coach at the end of the game, what did you tell your team at halftime? What did you think of Arch Manning? You get paid for moments like that. What happened when Steve Sarkisian decides to get up and leave. That's the easy part. The easy part is being on TV and saying, hey, what happened here? You've done that a million times. That's the easy part. You get paid for when things go sideways and how do you handle that moment? She could have been the hero. She could have just sat and said, okay, well, I guess Steve Sarkisian didn't want to talk, shrugged her shoulders, go back. But instead, she rolls her eyes and runs off camera.
1: Right, or he's wrapped in the emotion. Right? What a win for Texas. Yes. Look at the excitement of this crowd, blah.
0: So nobody looks good there.
2: No.
0: Because nobody was a pro. And it was a very heated environment. It was a very emotional comeback. Everything was as we said, that's what it was like in that second. But again, that's what you get paid for if you're Holly Rowe, and you've been through that many times before if you're Steve Sarkisian, right? So this was simply not being professionals at what they do. And that's why this is stupid, because it didn't need to happen, right? Then, okay, but then I feel like it's dead, not going to happen anymore. Yeah, crazy AI stuff gets put up on social media, all of this. And then Arch Manning gets the question yesterday at his weekly press conference about the AI video out there that shows Sarkisian smacking Holly Rowe and knocking her off camera. And this was Arch Manning's response. And you hear the laughter behind him as they're talking about it yesterday.
3: I've seen a few AI edits of stuff, but that's about it. I saw an AI edit of Sark's interview. y'all seen that one? That's a good one. Of him slapping Holly Rowe. Yeah, it's hilarious.
0: You know, I would like to think at some point Arch Manning, who again has talked to people before in his life, is going to go, ooh, I don't know that we should be celebrating the AI video of a man slapping a woman, knocking her to the ground. I don't think we should. And I think that the people in the room would know that. I felt like he was more laughing at the AI edit, but you have to understand the edit is, okay, this shows your coach hitting a woman, punching a woman and knocking her down. Like, okay, I don't think we want to talk about that and not celebrate it, but present it in a light where, hey, let's laugh at it. It's kind of funny. See it. And that's why I'm glad he apologized today. I'm sure he knew, or they talked to him after and said, hey, you know what, Arch, like this is not cool. Like you got to understand that you're going to get questions like this. And with people laughing in the background, like that's even more embarrassing. Like it's a really bad optic. I'm like, you understand that that's not, that there's stuff just because stuff you're asked about stuff on the internet. You don't have to answer everything, or you can answer with a little bit more of a question of, yeah, I get the spirit of it. I understand. And, you know, I realize you're asking a 19, 20-year-old kid, 21-year-old kid. But again, this guy's been being interviewed since he was 4 years old about being a quarterback. This is where you say, yeah, I get the spirit of it. Wanted to have coaches back. We have coaches back all the time. It's time to, you can be boring. It's okay. Said, we have coaches back. Coach loves us. I know, you know, the thing happened on Saturday is unfortunate. Yeah, I don't know if a man hitting a woman should be something that was, you know, we talk about. So, and then it's done and it's over. And I would have hoped that cooler heads would have prevailed for something like that, but it didn't. And that's why this is so stupid, because all of this was avoidable, from Sarkisian to Holly Rowe to Arch Manning. All of this was avoidable. And yet not at one time did someone say, oh, I have a good rational decision to make here. I understand the moment of this right here. And, you know, you don't have to be that old to understand that, hey, when you're asked a question about a video of a guy hitting a woman, I don't think we're... And it actually said, oh, when he smacked Holly Rowe, it's like, oh, wow, that really does not strike your ear in the right way. And I couldn't get over it yesterday, and I'm glad he apologized today. He put out a statement apologizing to Holly Rowe, and that was good. And hopefully this ends here, because like I said, this was completely and totally avoidable.
1: Yeah, she replied to it saying they had a private conversation and talked it out. He had a full 20 hours or whatever before he met anybody, you know, before he sat in front, even longer before he sat and did that press conference. So as this gestated, you'd think you'd have your talking points again. not to excuse

0: Hughes, the kid, he's been he's learned quarterback speak in that house, right? That's one of the things you don't expect really much of a reaction. Here's usually your stayed safe in between the white lines kind of answer to most questions. In this case, laughed and added, as you said, more verbiage to it. The reaction, a little bit odd, just the way the room erupts to it. I don't know if that's the "we're kissing up to Arch" thing, or really how folks responded to it. Like AI videos, they're going to come fast and furiously. We've seen plenty, and this one, I'd seen it. It showed up in my timeline. It's usually the head shaking of, wow, this is resources and time that folks created it. Obviously, there's a percentage of folks out there that enjoy it.
1: I don't know what's in Arch Manning's mind, and I don't know. The whole thing is he laughing at the over the top of the video?
0: Right.
1: Maybe is it? But still, this is
0: just the absurdity of it.
1: Yes, and I get that, but you have to also understand. Do you understand what the video you're laughing about? Right. You kind of get that. And this is where, hey, PR should have prepped him and said, hey.
0: But that's what I mean. Like, there's a lot of time.
1: Like again, so many ways this was avoidable. Like I get stuff that's unavoidable. Hey, we're going to deal with stuff, okay? You know, I understand that. But stuff that's avoidable, like this was, from beginning to end, this whole thing was avoidable.
0: Yeah, just from the jump. Like, looked at it Saturday night and just kind of shrugged in the moment of, all right, he's under no obligation, although contractually they may actually be obligated to at least stop, which he did. So met the letter, spirit of the law there. Yep. She didn't react well to him blowing her off. And then it's 100 miles an hour after that to where we get what became a big outrage, even though in our actual news cycle of what are not AI but are real atrocities, those kind of go off and get sloughed into the background. It's one of those teachable moments, I think, for everybody.
1: Exit out by the Fresca, exit Swollen Dome. Jason Smith, Mike Harmon, live from the Fox Sports Radio studios. Quick update from the 10th inning of the Mets-Orioles game. We're now in the 11th, tied at 4 apiece. If you remember, going all the way back to the offseason, one of the reasons the Mets wanted to get rid of and move on from Pete Alonso was because his defense at first base, it wasn't going to age well, and his defense was... Look, he had a bad throw last year that was high, and Kodai Senga wound up being on the DL for weeks because of it. Bottom of the 10th inning, automatic runner at second. Line drive between first and second. Alonso dives, gets it on a bounce, and makes an acrobatic throw to first base to get the runner, or the tying run would have scored. Like, that should have been a single to right field, and the tying run scores, and now the Mets have something going. But instead, Alonso makes a great defensive play and saves a run for the time being. Now, the Mets still get a run. They get a double down the line to bring in the game-tying run. That would have been the game-winning run. But just remember, Pete Alonso was let go because of all of his defensive inability. And what did you see there? Makes a great diving play and saves a run and throws to first base. Great. Pitcher doesn't get hurt. Covering first base. Everything is fine.
0: Who did he homer off again for that 300th?
1: I don't have the information.
0: Who was it?
1: I don't have the information here. I don't have that here.
0: He hurt Senga's feelings this time. That.
1: It's the first time Senga's failed in the ninth inning of a game, by the way.
0: Well,
1: first
0: time. He was due.
1: The wait is over. 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The crown is yours. Well, coming up next, we got more football and a big hot take coming from the world of basketball. Keep it right here. Jason and Mike, Fox Sports Radio. Walk out with the side. Man, don't let me know what the pass.
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2: Rip the knob off.
0: Okay, well.
2: Yeah.
0: Okay.
2: Mm-hmm.
0: Okay. Okay.
2: Exhale, buddy.
0: Hang on.
2: Exhale.
0: Okay. Okay. So, Pete Alonso, it's his 300th home run for the Orioles tonight.
2: Somehow, yeah, it was glorious.
0: The Mets pitched to him in the ninth inning, which, come on, man, that's so totally Mets, to tie the game. Now, I remember one of the reasons why Pete Alonso was let go in the offseason is because his defense was not good. What does Pete Alonso do in the 10th inning? Makes a diving stop and throw to first to help save the game for the Mets.
2: Mm-hmm.
0: For the Orioles against the Mets.
2: Against the Mets, yeah.
0: The Mets would tie the game. If that's a base hit, likely the game is over.
2: Right.
0: The Orioles lose this game by a run. So, okay. All right. But the Mets go on to tie the game.
2: Yeah, they
0: do. Okay, 4-4.
2: Mm-hmm. Yeah, good.
0: We go to the 10th inning.
2: Sure.
0: Pete Alonso comes up with two on and two out.
2: Yep.
0: And here it is. And Citi Field is a buzz. Pete.
2: Oh, there it's electric.
0: Pete. And what happens? Pete Alonso strikes out on four pitches. You could tell he was trying to hit that ball over the seven line.
2: Yeah.
0: He was not even close to Pintaro's fastball.
2: Yep. He really was trying to impress those fans disguised as seats behind home plate.
0: And so I'm like, okay, all right, well, they got Alonso out.
2: You did a little more than that.
0: Yeah.
2: You got demonstrative.
0: Yeah,
2: you were flipping him off.
0: Yeah.
2: You were cursing him.
0: I was not doing that.
2: You can't undo that ninth inning, buddy.
0: I didn't say anything like you overrated Alonzo, blah, blah, blah. No. I didn't say anything.
2: Not at all.
0: No, that was
2: all in your head, amplified for the world to hear.
0: So he strikes out. Two out, two on.
2: Yep.
0: Mets look like they're getting out of the inning. Oh, no. Coby Mayo hits a fly ball to deep center field.
2: Mm-hmm.
0: A.J. Ewing, playing too shallow, gets back to the middle of the warning track, turns, the ball bounces off his glove. Mayo comes all the way around to score, including three runs score on the play, and now we go to the bottom of the 10th inning, and the Orioles are three outs away from winning this game 7-4.
2: An inside-the-park home run. Alonzo, and then you got
0: that. That's a tough inside-the-park home run because Ewing should have had
2: but he didn't touch
0: him. Like, how is he that shallow? How is he? I get that.
2: He's going to get burned playing that shallow. That's the old Shoeless Joe
0: Jackson. Yeah.
2: Like, who's that?
0: says here his name's Brown. Name's easy to change. It's him. It's Joe Jackson. Like, I get that Ewing is playing, he's a really good defensive outfielder. Sometimes he plays too shallow. I always felt and that was a moment where, hey, you have one of your lower leverage relievers out there and he clocks one to the wall. It's the middle of the warning track. Like, that should be a flyout. But instead, it's an inside the park home run. It's off the heel of his glove as he's fully turned around towards the plate, off the heel of his glove. And I could just see Pete Alonso cackling like the Joker, I bet. Not that I saw it, but I bet he was doing it. Like, like that gif of Jack Nicholson from Batman where he goes, ah!
2: On the plus side, you still get to bat and try to get those three runs up because that outfield effort reminded me of Antonacci of the White Sox trying to chase down a lazy fly ball that was curving.
0: Bad too. Yeah, that was bad too.
2: He was running like he was Babe Ruth, taking little baby steps.
0: But I think he was running as fast as he could.
2: They were like the little feet, like you watch the old video and they're motoring around the bases, and he just couldn't get there.
0: Yeah, so
2: Guardians beat the White Sox. But here you are, now a three-run deficit after that inside-the-park home run.
0: After we strike Alonzo out, like, okay, finally. Okay,
2: you're like, there's your catharsis.
0: He hits his 300th, they strike him out, okay. But instead, no. You got Coby Mayo. And Coby Mayo, who running around the bases, did the little league, I'm pushing my helmet off my head.
2: Well, look at those locks. Wouldn't you show those off?
0: Oh, I would never wear a helmet. I'd be okay.
2: No, but that's what I mean.
0: A helmet.
2: Yeah.
0: But he does a little league. Hey, I lost my helmet. Push my helmet off as I'm rounding third, coming home without a throw. Like, without a throw, he comes in.

0: Well, throw came in very late. Yeah,
1: What a glorious last couple of days this has been for Pete Alonso.
0: You know what? I'm going to buy you that Tops Now card that they're going to make of him once he's hit the helmet off his head, because it'll be a beautiful photo of him rounding third.
2: Mike, the one where he threw his bat like a missile?
0: Yeah.
1: I mean,
0: that's it.
1: I mean, really, this is like when Alonso finishes his career, you're going to say, hey, what are some of the biggest memories that stick out? He's going to say, yeah, okay, well, my home run against the Brewers to send the Mets to the NLDS, mm-hmm. you know, in the ninth inning off of Devin Williams. And then those three games we played New York my first time back.
0: Yeah, that that diving stop I made on that ground ball.
1: I had the 300th home run. Then I made a defensive play. Then after they struck me out, the center fielder dropped a fly ball. That's going to be Alonso.
0: Now you're going off full Max Cady. Cape Fear. You want a couple of rings of smoke around you while you're at it? Sorry, buddy.
1: Oh, man.
0: You know what, though? I mean, look, the Jets are 1-0.
1: Yeah, well, again, the two things that matter. The Jets are 1-0. Mm-hmm. The Knicks won it all. That's where we're at. That's right. So it's what we got. Now,
0: one of those will not change.
1: Yeah, no, one of the, no. Yeah, one's going to change on Sunday. But speaking of basketball, right, you want a great big hot take. Probably saw the headline today. Sophie Cunningham, WNBA star with the Fever, said she spoke to Adam Silver about who the next WNBA commissioner should be, right? With that, Kathy Engelbert being pushed out, retiring.
0: Who initiated this call, you think?
1: Yeah, I don't know. I mean, maybe Adam Silver just wanted to talk to Sophie and say hi and say some things. I don't know. But
2: well, she is a sex symbol.
1: Yeah. Oh, yes, we know that. Yes, we do.
0: That was well established on a recent podcast. Yes.
1: So, and the thing is that, and this is where we got to, I've been waiting to talk about this for 2 days now, is that she said we need a unifier. Right. We need a unifier to come in and unite the players in the WNBA. Right. Which they do, because as you've seen, there is a lot of jealousy and a lot of dislike between certain players, whether it's Caitlin Clark or not. But we need a unifier. Now, this is what such a big deal the FIBA Worlds were over the weekend. Right. United States wins. Caitlin Clark never starts on Sunday. Her minutes, Paige Becker's minutes, Angel Reese's minutes, all are cut low.
0: That Sunday game was very interesting for a while there, yes, man.
1: Regardless of the fact that when Caitlin Clark is in the game, her plus minus is incredible, and Jackie Young's plus minus is not great. All you need to know that there was some sort of disharmony with the team, is the video from the Italy blowout where Caitlin Clark makes a three and they cut to Young and Copper on the bench, and Young says, "You better clap," and Copper claps. You know there's something there. This is what FIBA did for everybody who is so mad that why didn't the young stars get to play? What's going on? As time goes on, it's not really the league hates Caitlin Clark. It's more, well, the players in the league hate Caitlin Clark and the new players, because all these new players coming in, Angel Reese too, mm-hmm. part of this, all the new players are coming in and they're getting all the money, all the attention, when we didn't get it. We've been in the league for a long time. Okay, never mind the fact someone played, you've been in the league for 5 years. Okay, it's not like you've been playing since 2000 and you're 48 years old, right? But the players that came before me, I understand that. But like I said earlier in the show, be a pro. Understand that this is how sports go. There are seminal moments that take your sport to the next level, right? Understand that. Understand that when you're a baseball player like Mike Schmidt or Rich Gossett, you're complaining about salaries now, you sound like you're completely out of touch, right? But you know now, because of the way FIBA went, where Carol Lawson played all the vets together and all the young players came off the bench, regardless of the fact that the best lineup is not what was put out there. It's a combination of both, right? That's what should have been. But for some reason, nope, we're doing this. Team USA wanted to win because they want to make sure that they wanted to take care of the veterans and they wanted to win their way. We're still going to win the title, but we're going to do it our way, where we're going to keep the young players down because we don't think they deserve this moment yet. Forget about the fact how talented they are, how great players they are. We don't think they deserve this moment, right? Now, this is nothing new. We've seen evidence of this all throughout the season, but now it seems more like it's Caitlin Clark is what represents all the new players that are getting everything. I would say, well, would you rather make 66 grand a year or 300 grand a year? Because that's the new players got you. So I would say thank you to those players. But that's just me. What FIBA did with this, okay? You had all the young players, big time rivals with each other. Caitlin Clark and Paige Beckers barking at each other in games. Caitlin Clark and Angel Reese. You know they said how cool they were. You know they weren't. You see them at the

0: and they are on the court. They could say, we're cool, we're cool. You know they're not cool. But what this did, this united all the young stars together. So now when CBAs come up, when issues come up, new commissioners come up, all the young players are going to say, we got to be together and we got to look out for ourselves. Because what did you see throughout the entire FIBAs? Caitlin Clark and Angel Reese looked like best friends, right? Going on the court together, celebrating together. Paige Becker's the same way. I saw, what was the video of the two of them having lunch, you know, together. Sure. It's like, okay, so you know they're talking about stuff. What FIBA did, because they were so, because Team USA Basketball was so intent on, let's make sure we don't upset the veterans because they're really mad that the young players are coming in. Let's win the championship this way. And all that did was now unite these players together who are now going to be, we're going to be the ones pushing this league forward. So now when big stuff comes up, it's Caitlin and it's Angel and it's Paige and it's Aaliyah Boston and it's all the young players together now saying, no, we are pushing this forward because now you are making it them versus us. And what you did was now you took us where you had us all pitted against each other and now we're all best friends.
1: Well, we've always seen the freeze out, go back what they did to Jordan, what they've done to Kobe, what the, like on the NBA side of it and everywhere else. There's that rite of passage. And especially if you're defending a title, right? A lot of these women, this was the fifth straight FIBA title that they've won. They want to hold serve. You've got a coach that wants to hold serve. I've always wondered how much the younger side of it is kayfabe because it's good for social media and good for ratings and clicks that it's just this side of WWE in terms of how much Angel Reese. Because you go back, you can find video of Caitlin Clark talking glowingly about Angel Reese years ago. She was media trained. She knew the deal.
0: Oh, yeah.
1: Yeah, it's like, look, we compete like hell on the court. That's it. So when you get the dust ups in between the white lines, how much of that comes off the white lines? I don't know. I mean, most of the time it's like, all right, we fought like hell. All right, that's it. We're done. But, and maybe there is a bit of resentment here and there, but overall, yeah, it's, you know, old class versus new class. And there's always going to be those uncomfortable moments. Nobody wants to give up what they fought for, what they thought they still had a right to defend, right? We watched it with the U.S. women's national team in soccer. We've seen it with, you know, men's basketball, freezing out guys. Michael Jordan saying, I don't want that guy on my team. There's a million examples of these. This is just the latest, and I guess most egregious because you're recognizing your growth of the sport, or you should, and be thankful for it. Doesn't mean you want to give it away, right? And that's the thing. I can understand where, as a player, and this is where you have the separation between the player and the coaching staff, but they've got long-term relationship with the coaching staff. So what are you going to do? You're going to be sympathetic to the older guard, particularly if you're still winning. Now, you made things a lot harder than it needed to be, right? But there's also the everybody's got to be a grown-up in the room and recognize where you're going.
0: Instead of putting the best team out there, it's we're going to play all the vets. Like that, like, and that, it's just such a bad look.
1: Look, man, people just love seniority. That's all it's ever going to be.
0: Seniority. Like, what? Tell me one business that's still alive in the world that said, hey, you know what? We're just going to go with seniority when we decide who's going to be doing what for us.
1: Well, there's a difference between being alive and thriving. Those are two very different conversations.
0: Oh,
1: there's plenty of businesses that I'm sure are limping along and have not recognized different revenue streams because they don't want to be open to new ideas. In this particular case, you still got minutes. You got big contributions. You saw Clark with that big 3-point shot towards the end of the half and off into the races they were in the second half. But going forward, that's the thing, is your old commissioner and a lot of these coaches, they have ties and long bonds with the elder states women of the league. Need to recognize there's got to be the hybrid, and you need to take full advantage of this. Because you only get so much of a window to truly capture.
0: Now, you have united the young players together. Congratulations, because that you did that, and now watch how things go. Now watch how things get settled. Exit out by the Fresca, exit Swollen Dome. Jason Smith, Mike Harmon live from the Fox Sports Radio studios. Time now to find out what's trending in the wide world of sports from special delivery Steve DeSager. Steve, the Orioles and the Mets game has been canceled. I don't know if you know that, so you just start with something else right now.
2: I was just going to wish you another happy Pete Alonso Day.
1: Yay! Yeah,
2: because in New York, clearly it was Pete Alonso Day. He had the tying solo homer in the top of the ninth, but not for the Mets. for Baltimore. And in 11 innings, the Orioles have just beaten the Mets 7-5. Great item from the great Sarah Langs. Most home runs in your first eight seasons.

0: It's in the majors. Ralph Kiner, number one. Albert Pujols, number two. And now Pete Alonso, number three, with 300 home runs already. And then we got this after that ninth inning. We got this on Masson.
1: High fly ball driven to center. Ewing racing back. Oh. It's off his glove. It's down. It's on the grass.
0: This wound up an inside the park three-run homer for the Orioles in the top of the 11th.
2: And Steve, but what happened? It was in his glove.
0: He went crashing with his back to the center field wall. Eventually, the 7-5 Orioles lead and the win in 11. The Yankees won at Minnesota 8-1. Max Fried went 7 innings for the victory. Atlanta won at the Cubs 6-3 as the Braves hit 2-run homers in the 6th and the 7th and the 9th innings. Houston has just beaten Kansas City 4-2. Yordan Alvarez, his 39th home run. But you know who leads the American League in RBIs? Pete Alonso. He has 101 now. Detroit won its sixth straight game, 10-1 at Toronto. The Blue Jays now two games out for the final AL wildcard behind the Guardians, who wound up winning with a two-run double, bottom of the ninth, beating the White Sox 7-6. That means in the AL Central standings, with under 2 weeks to go in the season, Guardians just a half game back of the first place White Sox. The Dodgers and pitcher Yoshinobu Yamamoto won 4-0 at Cincinnati. Milwaukee, a 5-1 winner at Pittsburgh, the victory to Jacob Mizorowski. And with the Cubs losing later, the Milwaukee Brewers have yet again clinched the NL Central title. Washington beat Philadelphia 6-3, although Kyle Schwarber hit his 45th homer. Placed on the injured list by the Phils today was pitcher Jesus Luzardo, 14-5 this year. And Christopher Sanchez was 17-5, but took the loss tonight. Tampa Bay beat the A's 2-1. Junior Caminero, a solo homer in the bottom of the ninth. 41st home run of the season. That leads the American League. Rangers are winning 4-2 over the Red Sox, top of the eighth. And there's a battle for the final wild card in the National League. Diamondbacks 2.5 games back at San Diego. Padres now trailing at Colorado. It's the Rockies 7-3 in the seventh. In Arizona, meanwhile, Diamondbacks winning 1-0 bottom of the third against the Marlins. The Ravens cut kicker Jake Moody from their practice squad. The NBA expects to vote on expansion in Seattle and Las Vegas by the end of the calendar year. Seattle's already set with an arena for that league. Back to you.
2: Thank you, Steve-O. Jason Smith, Mike Harmon, live from the Fox Sports Radio studios. Yes, congratulations, Pete Alonso. What a wonderful moment for you. Coming up next, I don't know if you know this or not, but we are getting football Armageddon this weekend in a game we have to preview that's just started to gain a ton of attention. What is it? That's next. Jason and Mike, Fox.
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0: 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You'll find today's full show and a best of version posted right after we get off the air. Well, we have more from the biggest story in sports coming up in 12 minutes. Yay! It's the Mets and Pete Alonso. Yay! But...
1: Well, it's the biggest one for us because it vexes you so.
0: When it's plastered everywhere in the top of every sports website, Alonso curtain call, home run, Orioles. I'm like, great, great, great. So remember, Jets won, Knicks won it all. We are getting closer to what is going to wind up being the college football event of the season. We have a lot of big games. We have a lot. Look, you're still in a season where we're a ways away from all the great rivalry games. We're going to get some great back and forth. We're going to get great upsets. But I don't know.

0: that we're going to get any theater better than what we're going to get Saturday, where Ole Miss welcomes back LSU.
1: Do they really welcome?
0: And Lane Kiffin, however they're going to welcome him back. This is Lane Kiffin. Extra police are going to be everywhere. This is where Ole Miss is going to get their first game against their former coach who left them during the season last year for greener pastures at LSU, a story that has been well documented. Lane Kiffin has become the face of this era of college football, the face of we can do whatever the hell we want to and players can transfer. We're going to take pros. We're going to not take pros. He has become the villain and the face of college football.
1: What's great is he's also done a bunch of commercials to that effect.
0: Yeah. Oh, yeah.
1: He's hanging out in football town, tormenting Brian Bosworth. Yeah, yeah, yeah, I mean, yeah. Come on.

0: on one. Early top 10 matchup. We had one last week. That was great.
1: Yeah.
0: That gave us a lot of good.
1: Yeah.
0: Tale of what? About 37 minutes and then 23 minutes in terms of how that game played. And this week, the coach front and center.
1: This is going to be the event of the year in college football. And the byproduct of it's going to be that at the end of this week, we're going to be able to sit and say, the SEC is back being the best conference in college football.
0: Now, think about it. What are you doing?
1: Right? Big Ten had the run the last 3 years. But what have we seen now the first 2 weeks in college football? Big Ten doesn't look very good, right? We already saw Ohio State lose. We saw Oregon lose. We saw SEC teams win big. You're seeing Lane Kiffin being the face of college football. This game is going to have more attention than anything else on it. Somebody's going to win this game. And for somebody, it's going to be, this is the biggest possible win you could possibly imagine. They're going to rocket up the standings. They'll probably be number two behind Texas. So all of a sudden, look at the SEC. We're now back to being the best conference.
0: Will they take the goalpost out to the pond like they did last week?
1: They might just cut it up with chainsaws.
0: I will say this, right? When we talk about the elite, the upper part of these conferences, and I don't know that we thought Michigan was going to be there, but look, we bring them in because they've given us so much content these first couple of weeks, is these teams have struggled. Right, the Oregon loss, and even their win the week before, and Boise State's a pretty good squad that'll be vying for a playoff spot. But Oregon hasn't looked very good. Dante Moore has not looked good at all. And they're like, as I keep trying to caution people, hey, it's the year of all these quarterbacks. See me in December as to how many of these quarterbacks you still love
1: right
0: by
1: now,
0: then.
1: They're interchangeable. There's lots of guys.
0: Tell me how many of these you really want in the first round when it's all said and done.
1: Love Arch Manning now, right? Arch Manning, incredible second half.
0: I loved him for that second
1: half.
0: Love
1: Arch Manning, right? Okay.
0: But now he's got maturity issues.
1: There's like 12 guys now you can love. One guy's got to be 12. One guy's got to be one. It's okay if it's different guys.
0: Someone's got to be first.
1: It's okay. I mean, really. I mean, look.
0: That's how Fernando Mendoza ended up being the number one guy.
1: Look. We're Geno Smith driven now. We're good at quarterback. Geno.
0: That was predictable, and it did not take long.
1: I mean, really, like you're going to see the SEC start running their mouths after this week. We're the best conference now. Look at how the first couple of weeks have gone through. We're showing we're better. Look at these also-rans in the Big Ten, these Johnny-come-lately schools. Yeah, it's been a last couple of years, but we go back 20 years with all our dominant teams in Alabama and LSU and da-da-da-da-da-da-da-da. Trust me, that's absolutely going to happen this week.
0: Were you going Iron Sheik Gene Mean, or were you saying Mean Gene? You know,
1: no, I like the Gene Mean. I like what you're
0: Gene Mean.
1: That's exactly what it's going to be.
0: Yeah,
1: you're going to see all sorts of people doing those kinds of WWE
0: shoot interviews, baby. Come on,
1: Saturday afternoon, Saturday morning interviews. That's what you're going to get, 100%. Coming up next, we got more football, and we get into the biggest story of the night. You got to hear one specific play. It's next. We are Sports.
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7: In baseball tonight in Houston, Yordan Alvarez hit his 39th homer. Houston defeated Kansas City 4-2. The Rangers are winning at home 4-2 over the Red Sox. Bottom of the eighth, Rangers trying to stay 1 game back at first place Houston in the AL West. In the AL Central, the Guardians are only a half game out now after beating the White Sox head-to-head 7-6 with a two-run double. Bottom of the ninth. In the AL East, the Yankees still 3.5 games behind Tampa Bay. The Yanks won 8-1 at Minnesota, but Tampa Bay defeated the A's 2-1. Junior Caminero with a solo homer, bottom of the ninth, his 41st homer of the year. The Brewers won 5-1 at Pittsburgh and clinched the NL Central title. The Dodgers and Yoshinobu Yamamoto won 4-0 at Cincinnati. Victories for Washington and Detroit. Baltimore in 11 innings won at the Mets. Wins for Atlanta and San Francisco. The Baltimore Ravens cut kicker Jake Moody from their practice squad. I'm Steve DeSager.
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13: What? Lots of games. Yeah, it's not all about you. Yeah, I mean, no, it's a larger sporting community out there.
12: Not often that here we are after week one of the NFL, but yep. One swing, one game in Major League Baseball becomes the biggest story. So, the Orioles beat the Mets tonight 7-5, and Pete Alonso's return to Citi Field has been the biggest baseball story the last couple of days. After winning last night in his return, getting standing ovations, getting cheered, hitting a long foul ball, getting booed when they walked him. Like Mets fans, they needed the catharsis of, I just want to cheer for Alonso because I'm so mad he's not here. And I got it. And I got it last night. I understand.

0: Good, right? I get it. I know it's embarrassing because I've never quite seen a home team cheering for a visiting player as much as I saw Citi Field cheering for Pete Alonso last night. Give him an ovation. Great. I get it, right? Comes up to bat, minute ovation stuff. I completely understand it, right? The guy meant so much to the team. But now, okay, he's on the other team now, but everybody wants to see him hit his 300th home run.
1: 69 and you were 69 and 81.
0: And now it's when he gets walked, everybody boos. When he nearly hits a home run, everybody gasps. And it's like the last couple of nights, it's been everybody's out there to cheer on Pete Alonso instead of the Mets. All the good vibes the Mets have put out there the last few weeks, winning second best record in baseball since the trade deadline, all gone now. Because you're watching Pete Alonso come back and seeing fans have a fealty and a loyalty to him, especially after
2: like
0: tonight.
2: Wrong.
0: Where he hit his 300th home run of his career to tie the game in the ninth inning for the Orioles against the Mets.
1: Look, I always tell you, and you and I have been doing this show a minute, Frostburg and Steve and Alex, we've all been together quite a while. Old rule of thumb, I can't tell you how to feel. I can make my case, I can make my argument, maybe I curve you one way or another. In this case, a fan watched this guy. They lived and died with this guy for years.
0: I know.
1: So if this is what they need to purge those feelings that they haven't quite let go of all the thrills that the polar bear gave them through the years, then this is it.
0: But
1: and
0: dude,
1: it's fine. It's
0: know,
1: a three-game
0: I,
1: set.
0: I get it, but dude, I mean...
1: And then they'll be back to being Mets fans.
0: It's. I mean, last night I wanted to say, okay, it's going to be fine. Now I'm like, now it's just embarrassing because watching the Mets lose tonight... A lot, you're going to hear the home run in a minute. It's going to stun you.
1: The embarrassing part was the guy missing
0: the
1: ball.
0: Right, and then to lose in the next inning when Alonso strikes out and then A.J. Ewing basically drops a fly ball at the warning track that he was playing too shallow for.
2: It was in his glove, though.
0: It's an inside-the-park home run, and the Mets lose 7-5.
1: Yeah.
0: Like that, like all the good vibes. Like when I saw that play and I see Ewing standing there with his cap kind of askew and the Orioles are running around the bases and Citi Field is just... I'm watching it going, this is just embarrassing. This is just absolutely
1: now, they didn't cheer Mayo.
0: It's
1: they cheered Pete Alonso. Oh. He struck out. Moment was over. Okay, now let's go beat the Orioles.
0: No. Those Mets fans, they got what they deserved. Oh, no, you wanted to root for the Orioles? No. Now we're going to give you the baseball.
1: They did not root for the Orioles.
0: We're going to give you
1: an inside for one
0: the
1: man.
0: Home run. No, no, you want to keep rooting for Pete Alonso. It's like the baseball god said, okay, we'll give you the standing ovation. We'll give you another at-bat because you need some time. Oh, but now you're cheering, and you give him a curtain call after hitting a home run to tie the game in the ninth inning.
3: Right.
0: Now you get what you deserve.
3: Now
0: you get what you deserve.
1: Let the anger flow. Let it flow. You tell me, I'm fine. I'm done with the Mets. Knicks won. And, whatever. Right. And then I've watched you the last two nights, and I've watched your eyes, I've watched your countenance, and it's eating you alive.
0: I was good last night. I was good until the ninth inning tonight, okay?
2: Oh, you weren't.
0: It's a 3-2 lead for the Mets, and for some reason, with one out, Kodai Senga, who has done a great job closing for the Mets since he's got there, we're pitching to Pete Alonso. No, you know what? You're putting him on first base. You're not going to get beat by Pete Alonso. I can't believe they pitched to the guy.
1: Well, they didn't get beat by him.
0: I don't know what Andy Green is thinking. I don't know what the Mets are thinking. You put Alonso on. You don't.
1: Senga said, I want this guy. He's the guy that got me hurt.
0: I
1: want revenge.
0: No, he didn't say that.
1: He said, I'm going in and I'm going to strike this bum out. He hurt me with his errant throw.
0: He did not say that. I don't care. I don't care if he said he wanted him. You do not let Pete Alonso beat
2: you. Yeah, you do.
0: You do not let that happen.
1: Well, he only tied you.
0: But instead, the game's over. If you walk Pete Alonso, okay, one out and runner at first and not a guy that's got a lot of speed, okay, I'm feeling okay. And if you lose.
1: Now, that would have been great if you'd gotten at first and then stole a base.
0: You at least lose because somebody else beat you. You don't let Alonso beat you. And yet the Mets, it's so totally Mets, they decide to pitch to Alonso because you know how embarrassing it's going to be if he beats you. So Senga pitches to Alonso. He hits a pretty good pitch. And this is what happened.
4: Kobe hits it high in the air. Center field in deep. Ewing's way back there. He's still going back, and it's off the wall. It's off the wall. It will clear the bases. Mayo to third base. The Mets finally get to it in the outfield. They're going to wave at Mayo. He's going for the inside the park home run.
0: Okay, that's the inside the park home run, which we had some time to get to that. We had some time to get to that. Okay.
1: Well, I mean, look, the buildup was going to kill you, so they ripped the Band-Aid off for you.

0: And just they just got to the end game. We're in the end game now.
1: So here it is. Here's Alonzo. Down 3-2, ninth inning, one out, first base open. And here's how it turned out.
2: You're not hearing it? Just talk.
1: Okay. All right. We thought maybe it's being taken down across. Maybe someone's decided, Steve Cohen, I'm taking it down across all platforms.
0: This embarrasses all of us, and it's defamatory.
1: Yeah. Yeah,
0: slanderous, libelous, whatever term I can throw out to say this cannot stand.
1: I want to kill this thing from the internet entirely.
0: Stearns is not dealing with this well, and it's affecting him.
1: Okay,
0: he needs to be stricken from the record.
1: Okay, all right. We can't find it anywhere.
0: He's a rich guy. He's a rich guy. He can make things happen. That's it.
2: Jason, what did I tell you before the season started about Pete Alonso?
1: What'd you tell me, Frostburg?
2: Really? You don't remember?
1: I remember you saying a lot of things.
2: Yeah, that he was going to rip your heart out many times.
1: Yeah, well, just this one time.
2: You were going to wear every.
0: No. This was number 36, just right?
1: He's having a.
2: Comes after 36, right?
1: 37 in a row,
0: baby. Tomorrow.
1: That's what sucks is that he's come back and
2: other than the Mets, yeah,
1: and he's grabbed the fan base and the fans have turned on the Mets because they want to see Alonso succeed, to the fact that, he hit a home run in the ninth inning to tie the game, and he got a curtain call.
0: Yeah.
1: Sometimes you have to understand, what are we really doing as fans here? I get that we're, we miss Alonso. I miss Alonso. He's on another team. Nowhere else does that happen.
0: No, there's loyalty to those career guys.
1: No. Not when a guy hits a home run to tie a game off of you in the ninth inning, are you calling for a guy for
0: a curtain
1: call?
0: It was the 300th. We like round numbers.
1: I wanted to see Alonzo's 300th home run. Congratulations. That's just foolish. I get rooting for the guy. I understand. And oh, by the way, he also makes a great defensive play in the 10th inning to save the game when one of the reasons the Mets let him go is because his defense was bad. He makes a great diving play, a throw to first base. Yeah, we're keeping that game
0: going. That hurts you far more than any home run. There's a great from the 1966 classic show Batman where this little boy boos Batman, right? He's been framed as the bad guy. And he goes, no blow from any arch villain has ever struck as harshly as that little boy's boo. Diving play hurt you far more than the home run, the curtain call, and everything else.
1: So here it is now. I believe we've called Steve Cohen. We have gotten permission.
0: We've gotten authorization?
1: Authorization to be able to air the Pete Alonso home run in the ninth inning.
3: 50 feet, 6 inches away now as Pete hits a high.
2: Long gone.
3: Home run history in Pete Alonso's City Field homecoming.
4: That's what the fans came to see.
2: Damn right.
4: Came to see the polar bear leave the yard. 264 career home runs here with the Mets, and that is number 3.
2: Steve Feet.
1: Yeah.
2: Wear it, Jason.
1: That's so embarrassing.
0: That's what the fans came.
1: So embarrassing.
2: Can we hear that again? That was such a good call.
1: Alonso hits it, and he knew it was gone, and he turns, and he screams at the dugout, and he throws the bat.
3: That ball is long gone. Home run history in Pete Alonso's City Field homecoming.
4: Wow. That's what the fans came to see right
1: That's
4: there.
1: So
4: they
1: embarrassing.
4: Came to see
1: That's just so embarrassing. They came to see a guy beat your team.
0: He didn't beat him though.
1: Instead of rooting, hey, now it's time to win a game. Mm-hmm. We're coming out to look. Attendance has been great the last couple of months too, but now we're coming out. You're over the top. I get you're mad at David Stearns. I understand that. I understand you're mad at David Stearns. But if you're a Mets player right now, if you're Bo Bichette and you're thinking about do I want to opt into this craziness again?
0: I want to be loved like that
1: do
0: guy.
1: I want this?
0: That means I'm taking extra rips in the batting cages. Look at how beloved he is. No. He came back and homered.
1: He's saying
0: wearing a bird on his head.
1: He's saying the Mets fans will love me more if I opt out, go someplace else, and come back and play against them.
0: He hasn't done anything to earn that.
1: What are you doing? I'm so embarrassed for this because I get it. I get the love for Alonso. I miss him too. He was great, but wow. It's not been a good season, and letting Pete Alonso go is a bad thing.
2: You say it like the Mets fans, Jason, are going to come to Shea Stadium or whatever the hell they play.
1: The City Field now.
2: It's not been
1: Shea Stadium for a long time.

0: Not a long time. Do I say Dodger fans are going to come to the L.A. Coliseum and root against the Dodgers because it's 1962 and they're sharing it with the Angels?
1: Why would any fan root against the Dodgers? They're in the postseason for the 14th straight season.
0: When that happened and they gave them a standing ovation, like, we really lost the plot. Like, it's think about all the other players that have come back to play against their former teams. And while they get a warm ovation, if they play well, if they win, do you get the overwhelming consensus of the fans saying, I want to see you defeat my team? No, you don't get that. That's so embarrassing. All the good vibes are all good. This is the most embarrassing moment of the season in Major League Baseball for a team. It doesn't get more embarrassing I don't care if you're one of the worst teams. I don't care if you were supposed to be a good team and you're bad. Doesn't matter. There is nothing more embarrassing than this moment right now.
2: Wow.
0: In one day, it went from everything will be fine, but now this is just I can't get over it.
2: They just showed love for a guy that gave them so many joyous highlights of their lives.
0: They'll always be
2: linked with Pete Alonso through the digital memory that they have for the ticket they didn't receive. That's on their phone. They screenshotted that forever.
0: This is the most this is where the team has hit rock bottom. Like, this Mets season has hit absolute rock bottom now, to the point where now they're a punchline again. Hey, they have played well. They had young players.
2: This isn't a punchline.
0: Look at this punchline.
2: This is the celebration of fandom at its best.
0: They can't even get their fans to come out and continue to root for the team while you're playing against your former star.
2: Because they suck. No, they rooted for him for four at-bats, and maybe a couple of guys cheered when he made that diving play. No. But otherwise, they wanted the Mets to win.
0: No, they didn't. No, they did not want the Orioles to win this game.
2: Either that or they want to lose the rest of them so they finish with 69 wins.
0: You know Alonso winning and playing well is going to help them win a game. I think fans understand that.
2: No. It's like my old adage in fantasy football.
0: So
2: I could draft Brett Favre, even though I hate the Packers. But I was realistic.
0: No.
2: They weren't going to get shut out. I just wanted them to lose 35-31 every week.
0: When Brett Favre came back to play against the Green Bay Packers, did they cheer for him when he threw touchdowns?
2: There were a bunch of people
0: that
2: I'm sure were
0: thrilled.
2: They
0: cheered for him before, and I'm sure there were a few people. But not like that. Not like this where, hey, forget it. I'm glad you're beating our team.
1: Jason,
0: most embarrassing moment of the year.
1: What's more entertaining, Pete Alonso or the Mets? Pete Alonso.
3: Say it.
0: The Jets won. And the Knicks won it all. That's what I got to remember.
2: I'm telling you, Senga said, I want revenge on this guy that hurt me. And then he got.
0: Exit Albata Fresca, exit Swollen Dome. Worst, most embarrassing moment of the year in baseball.
1: Meet the
0: Mets. 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
13: 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The crown is yours. Joining us now on the hotline. Long time MLB Network insider extraordinaire, Fox Sports Radio, MLB insider, on Twitter, at John Morosi. It is the Pope, John Morosi. There's a nuts and bolts introduction of John Morosi tonight because, Pope, I need David Stern's phone number and I need it right now. I need you to just text it to me so I can call him. I won't tell him where I got it. You're safe. I won't say anything, but I need his phone number so I can go call him.
15: You know why?
10: Well, Jason, here's what I want to say to you. When Pete Alonso left the Mets, because, by the way, as we all know, they did not have sufficient, significant, meaningful interest in retaining him. When he left, I probably should have known that I needed to predict that he would hit his 300th career home run at Citi Field against the Mets on September 15th, right before we joined this weekly segment on your radio program. There was 1,000% chance that it was going to unfold exactly as it did. And stunningly, and I'll say this, I of course, a little tongue-in-cheek there, but let's be honest here. The Mets thought they could win the efficiency game and nickel and dime to find a way to have a more efficient lineup, and they thought that Pete Alonso for Jorge Polanco was a suitable swap to make at first base, and they were wrong. And that's where we're at. And tonight underscores something that's been true all season long. The Mets have been humbled. And Jason, the only silver lining that I would mention to you right now is this, that all of this, the Mets' spectacular failure of a season, although they have played better of late, last month or so, and the Dodgers, a little bit of uncertainty about what their ownership spending capacity looks like, this is exactly the type of recipe that will deliver Tarek Skubal to the Mets, more than likely, if you look at it. If you look at the contours of the marketplace. So when, feel free, you know, as I heard a wise person say before, get all the way into your feelings right now. If you want to have, for the balance of this amazing radio program, just have a good cry, have a good cry. Get it out. Own it. Live it, love it, all those things. And then remember this, as a high school coach would say, remember this feeling right now. Remember this feeling. Because when you sign Scoobal, whenever that happens,

0: and I'm when might be a strong word, but when possibly you sign Scooble, just it'll make your celebration a little bit sweeter. And ladies and gentlemen, if this sounds like on-air sports talk therapy, that's exactly what it is.
1: There you go. You got a little bit of therapy session there. My guy's living and dying with the end of this game, especially as Mayo flipped his helmet off rounding as he got ready to round third. That took it to a whole other level, JP.
0: Well, and can I just make a point? And this means you're both friends of mine, but I want to make sure I get this point out here. And Justin, of course, one of the great producers in the history of sports radio, is in the same category too. Why this show works so well is that you all care so deeply about sports overall and also your own teams. You have not lost your ability to still get devoted and connected to a team. Everyone, listen to this, is what Mike is describing that Jason is going through right now. Yeah, the Alonzo homer amplifies the emotional quotient on this game. But let's be honest. This is a meaningless game. Meaningless game on a Tuesday night in September. The Mets have been out of this thing for like 3 months. And Jason Smith, my friend, is still hanging on every single out and action at Citi Field tonight. That is why he's a great radio host. Mike Harmon was in on the White Sox way before it was cool. And Justin was cheering for the Dodgers at least a month or two before this streak of 14 straight playoff appearances began. Okay?
1: Yeah.
0: At least a couple months before that happened. All right, so you have all, I have seen all of you put in your meaningful investment as a sports fan, and it's why the show is so great.
1: Well, see, JP, I was able to, you know, take my angst over that fly ball that just hung up there forever that Antonacci couldn't get to because the Alonzo thing played out live and in living color. So we've been trying to get Jason through it.
2: John Paul, they gave him a curtain call for hitting a home run in the ninth inning that tied the game.
1: No, that tied it.
2: That's the most embarrassing moment of the year in Major League Baseball, where the home team fans have turned against the team entirely and for two straight days, that when a guy ties the game in the ninth inning with a home run, they give him a curtain call. Like, oh, my goodness.
0: No, I look at it exactly the opposite. It's evidence of what great fans there are in New York, because if you look at the Mets lineup today, how many people in that lineup are more meaningful to Mets fans than Pete Alonso? And they haven't forgotten the memories that Pete gave them. And let's also remember that, and this should be a lesson to all GMs always, everywhere from now until the rest of time, that this is not just an optimization exercise. You are still asking your fans to pay their hard-earned money to watch your team play. And part of what makes them do that is what? Feeling connected to the players on the field. Now, sentimentality has an expiration date for everybody. You can't just sentimental your way through all decisions. But if you're going to say goodbye to Pete Alonso, you better have a better plan. They didn't have a better plan. And to me, The Mets receiving Pete in the way that they did is evidence and is in many ways the most stinging indictment of all of the way this team and this roster was constructed, because you've got someone who was so beloved and so favored by Mets fans and will always be that way, that, you know what, you could probably sell a lot of tickets if you still had them, because people like watching him play. And he's always given everything he's had. So all those different parts of it, this is a good reminder, no matter what sport you're running, this is not just an exercise in maximizing every dollar spent. There is still a heart in the game. Pete Alonso represents the heart of baseball.
1: Look at that. That was poetic.
2: That was awesome.
1: That was damn poetic.
2: I don't feel any better, but it was an awesome thing. But that was really, really great. That was fantastic.
1: I mean, we could get a string quartet behind that and play it at weddings.
2: That was fantastic.
1: I mean, that was great.
2: Fantastic stuff.
1: All right. That said, I'm in my feels too, because my team's 3-7 in their last 10, struggling down the stretch. As we look to the end game here, JP, we got 2 weeks for teams trying to make their bid for those.

0: his last wild card. We got any surprises on the board?
1: You know, interesting question. I think the one surprise I would say is the potential of one of those divisions in the American League flipping. You know, we're so used to locking in on, all right, Houston's in first, Texas is in second, where are they going? And then the White Sox are in first, the Guardians are in second, and therefore, what do the Guardians have relationship-wise with Toronto? All of this could get scrambled because the Rangers could pass the Astros, and the Guardians, who are now a half a game back of the White Sox, could certainly pass them. And so when you start adding all of it together, you're in for a really dramatic conclusion. I really think last night's game, last night's loss, took a lot out of the Blue Jays. That to me was a game they had to have. They lose it. Now they're two games back of Cleveland. The Jays do not have the tiebreaker against the White Sox. And so now that's a huge thing to think about, to where they used to have it again. They still do have it against the Guardians, but it may not be relevant if the Guardians pass the White Sox and the White Sox become the team that you are contending with. So I think Toronto, for a while, I was really high and bullish on them, but they might be slipping a little bit, and just don't be surprised if the Rangers find a way to catch up on Houston. Houston, you look at their team, and they've got, at last check, one pitcher, Peter Lambert, with more than 100 innings pitched. Somehow they're getting it done with a whole lot of Yordan Alvarez, of course, but that's what I'm looking at right now, is just that chaotic nature of things there in the American League wildcard picture. Big fan of the way the Guardians have played of late, and I think that whether they win the division or win a wild card, Cleveland's got an excellent chance to be part of October.
2: All right, John Paul, another big headline tonight. We watched the Brewers clinch their fourth straight NL Central title. They win, the Cubs lose. And, you know, we talked about this a little bit last week when the Brewers and the Rays both clinched playoff spots. The success of both these teams really doesn't make sense. It shouldn't happen in this era of baseball. And the fact that the small market Rays have been able to basically be a good team for a decade is incredible. But the Brewers, not only are the Brewers winning, John Paul, they're hitting the fewest home runs in Major League Baseball, and still they win. They're flying in the face of what it is to be competitive and how teams are built in Major League Baseball, and they are showing us that, hey, we can do it this way. We can lose our GM, doesn't matter. We can lose our manager, doesn't matter. We can lose our ace, doesn't matter. Here we are, winning our division again, not hitting home runs, you know, moving guys around like they're playing like it's 1987.
1: I love it, and a couple thoughts there. You're right. Best record National League, Milwaukee. Best record American League, Tampa. Unique set of circumstances that two small market teams have the best records. I will also say we will see what it looks like come October, because we have seen many times where the charming underdog story of the regular season that gets by with a lot of quality pitching, defense, base running, and timely hitting, that formula does not always work in October, because you'd need a bit more of the home run power to counterbalance the fact that it's harder and harder to string together a bunch of hits to get a rally going, just because the pitching is that good. Now, if they are able to defy that, if the World Series becomes Tampa Bay against Milwaukee, it will have certainly some ramifications for the bargaining that's going to be coming up this winter. But I also think it will open the eyes of a lot of people towards what it looks like to optimize and to build the best roster on a budget. And yet, to bring it back full circle, bringing in Polanco to play first base for the Mets was a smaller market, almost Milwaukee Brewers type of a move. Didn't work out, but it was of that same school of thought. I think it's fascinating, and certainly Andrew Friedman has done this to a great extent. The ability to use some smaller market principles with a big budget that allows you to outspend and in some ways outwork your own mistakes, because Kyle Tucker hasn't really worked out that well, although he's been better lately. You think about all the money the Dodgers have spent on guys that are on the injured list. That is a departure from what Friedman learned in Tampa. So it's going to be really interesting to me to see if this regular season success translates to October glory. And if the World Series is going between Miller Park or American Family Field, I should say, and the Trop, it's going to be something that we talk about for a long time, about what it means for the overall financial under

0: happening in Major League Baseball.
1: All right, 31-30 was the final. Week one, the Lions escape with the win in overtime over the Saints. Quick turnaround. They're here Thursday night against the Buffalo Bills. Bills a 4.5-point favorite, 54.5, as we do each and every week. What are the Lions doing this week, JP?
0: Buffalo Bills, 28. Detroit Lions, 20. I do not see a victory coming up.
2: You're only predicting 20 points for the Lions. That's really something, John Paul.
0: I mean, Buffalo's got a good team. And all the energy, new stadium, et cetera. I will tell you this. Last weekend, I was there in person for Oklahoma, Michigan. Did not expect Michigan to win that game, so I was wrong there. Of course, they came back and won. This weekend, I may be doing a little bit of radio coverage. We'll see how we do in terms of joining our Fox Sports Radio friends, but I will be there in South Bend Saturday evening, Notre Dame and Michigan State. So I'm trying to get in all the great Midwestern college football I can before the big postseason begins for baseball. But I thought you'd appreciate that. I'm trying to do my homework. I'm going to the field. I'm going to the venues. Why? Because when I'm on the Jason Smith show, I got to be more conversant in all these teams I'm talking about. Certainly high on CJ Carr for the Heisman Trophy. I believe the Irish win this game by 2 touchdowns.
2: He is now college football correspondent extraordinaire, John Paul Morosi. He is here. He is there like Roy Kent. He is everywhere. On Twitter at John Morosi. Pope, as always, buddy, appreciate it. You can text me Stearnsy's number. We're all good, and we'll talk to you next week.
0: Oi!
1: Boy. See you, buddy.
2: There goes John Paul. Time now to find out what's trending in the wide world of sports. But guy's been called the Roy Kent of Fox Sports Radio. Every other word's a curse word. Yeah. It's Steve DeSager.
3: Actually, that was you when the Alonso home run went out.
1: It's true.
3: As I told you earlier, I think Pete Alonso throwing his bat in jubilation when that tied the game in the ninth.
2: He threw his bat further and longer than when he celebrated the home run against the Brewers in the playoffs 3 years ago.
3: I think he threw the bat longer than you threw the remote control when he actually hit it up. By the way, you talked about the Milwaukee Brewers. Do you know this is 4 straight years they've clinched the NL Central title? 5 of the last 6, they clinched the division crown tonight, winning 5-1 at Pittsburgh. The win to Jacob Izurowski, 5 scoreless innings, 7 strikeouts. Washington beat Philadelphia 6-3. Kyle Schwarber did hit his 45th homer, but the loss to Christopher Sanchez, who was 17-5. Phil's pitcher Jesus Luzardo is 14-5, but the team placed him on the IL today with shoulder inflammation. So the Phillies now 5.5 games behind the first place Braves in the NL East, and under 2 weeks left in the season. Atlanta won 6-3 at the Cubs, hitting 2-run homers in the 6th and the 7th and the 9th innings. Pete Kerr-Armstrong went 0-for-5 for the Cubs. The Dodgers won 4-0 at Cincinnati. The win to Yoshinobu Yamamoto, 7 innings, 7 strikeouts. Dodger first baseman Freddie Freeman with the bad knee returned and had 3 hits. In the AL Central, the Guardians are only 1/2 game back of the first place White Sox at Cleveland with a 2-run double bottom of the 9th. Guardians beat the White Sox 7-6. Tampa Bay 2-1 over the A's. Junior Caminero, a solo homer in the bottom of the 9th. His 41st homer of the year that leads the American League. Detroit won its 6th straight game, just in time. 10-1 the final at Toronto. The Blue Jays 2 games out now for the final AL wild card behind the Guardians. Baltimore did beat the Mets in 11 innings in New York, 7-5. Ex-Mec Pete Alonso, the tying solo homer top of the 9th. He leads the AL in RBIs with now 101. That was his 36th home run. Yankees won 8-1 at Minnesota. The win to Max Fried was 7 innings of work. Yanks in the AL East, still 3.5 games behind Tampa Bay. Aaron Judge did not play tonight. The Rays will be at the Yankees next week for a 4-game series. Giants ended a 4-game losing streak, winning at St. Louis 10-3. Colorado snapped San Diego's 8-game winning streak, 9-3. The Rockies had lost 8 in a row. To start the night, the Padres were 2.5 up on the Diamondbacks for the last NL wild card. Arizona has one of the late games, still tied with the Marlins, 1-1, bottom of the 7th. Houston and Texas each won. In the AL West, Houston now 76-75, still just a 1-game lead over the Rangers. By the way, happy Jacob DeGrom Day. In Texas, 4-2, Rangers over Boston. DeGrom, 8 strikeouts in his 5 innings of work. Houston infielder Carlos Correa will not return this year. Ankle surgery in May. The Ravens cut kicker Jake Moody from their practice squad. A reminder this Friday night on Fox TV, college football, number 13, Texas Tech.

0: host number 22, Houston. And Lionel Messi will play his final home game for Argentina, an exhibition in Buenos Aires, October 6th. He has played over 200 games for his national team. Back to you.
1: Thank you, Steve-O. Jason Smith, Mike Harmon, live from the Fox Sports Radio studios. Coming up next, a big-time college football story. And you want a hot take, it's not going to get any hotter than what we have to say coming up next. 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

0: Hey folks, it's Joe, and you have heard me talk several times about my time in the classroom here in Lafayette Parish being a teacher, and throughout those years had come across students who had been experiencing or had experienced homelessness. And I'm here with David Owens of Gifting Grace Project to talk a little bit about the work they do assisting kids in Lafayette who are experiencing the same thing.
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0: Jason Smith, Mike Harmon, live from the Fox Sports Radio studios. You know, I'm going to say something that's going to sound insane, but you're going to go, oh, no, yeah. Because remember, you're dealing with this from the point of an insane fan base as well. Okay? So, the aftermath and the fallout of Ohio State's loss to Texas this past weekend, right? Mm-hmm. Huge blown lead by Ohio State, 20-point lead. Texas comes back and wins. Shocking, shocking, shocking, right? First time Ohio State's been outside the top five in a while. Mm-hmm. Today, head coach Ryan Day said there's going to be some changes following what happened, right? There's got to be some.
1: Does that mean Sean Payton's taking back play calling duties? I'm sorry, wrong team.
0: It means that Drew Brees is coming out of retirement to play quarterback for Ohio State.
1: Back to the Big Ten.
0: Quote, we have to make some hard decisions. Go ahead, give your hard times line. Go ahead.
1: Hard times.
0: Okay.
1: When they give you a gold watch and send you on your way.
0: I honestly wonder, because remember now, it's going to sound insane.
1: Mm-hmm.
0: What happens to Ryan Day if Ohio State has another subpar season? The stakes for Ohio State are Big Ten champions, playoff, every year. Every single year. And it's not just make the playoff, it's get there, it's win. The guy won a national title 2 years ago.
1: Yeah.
0: But still, he has never gotten the hug from the fans from Buckeye Nation. Why? Because he had trouble beating Michigan. Mm-hmm. Years where they were really good, he lost to Michigan. He had a better team. He had a $100 million roster. He lost to Michigan.
1: Plus side, I mean, he can argue they were cheating.
0: Right? But it doesn't matter. You still lost to Michigan, right? They had beaten Michigan for a long time. Mm-hmm. Suddenly now, Harbaugh starts winning. They win the national championship. Not forgiven. Ohio State wins the title the next year, but loses to Michigan. Half of the fans of Ohio State would say, I would give back the national title to have beaten Michigan that game because it was such a huge upset.
1: Which is always so insane to me, but I understand.
0: But that's rivalry, right?
1: I can't tell you how to feel.
0: I've been inside that rivalry for 30 years now. They lose this game to Texas in embarrassing fashion. Ryan Day's record overall Ohio State is something like 98-4 against most teams, but like 98-10 against Michigan. If this season doesn't turn out to be an acceptable one, which is a Big Ten championship and at least the semifinal of the college football playoff, I wonder how much more time Ryan Day has with Ohio State. Because last year was his most talented roster in years. I mean, more talented than one that won the national championship. They didn't even win the Big Ten. You watched Indiana and Kurt Cignetti show up and say, yeah, no, we're the big bad guys on the block now. And again, with that roster, they not only didn't win, they didn't even win the Big Ten. And they lose in the playoff. The losses for Ryan Day are so

0: I mean, these losses are so bad. If this year isn't better for him, and I mean it's got to start with a Big Ten championship, I really wonder how much longer he has. Because I'll just go back to the 90s when John Cooper was a hell of a coach for Ohio State, right? He was winning all the time. But what happened? He couldn't beat Michigan. What happened? John Cooper got fired, right? Jim Tressel shows up, beats Michigan every year. He keeps a job as long as he... Then finally this crazy tattoo... snafu
1: that really does winds not up, age well.
0: No, it doesn't. You know, gets him pushed out, but he beat Michigan every year.
1: Yeah,
0: right?
1: It was dumb at the time.
0: Urban Meyer doesn't matter. He beat Michigan every year. You don't beat Michigan, you don't win Big Ten titles. You know, I don't know if this isn't a Big Ten year, title year, and it's really difficult now because now you're trying to come from behind. You already lost one game. You have another couple of teams that are really good. I wonder how much more time Ryan Day has as head coach with Ohio State. Because after this past weekend, there's a clock on it now. After blowing this game to Ohio State, to Texas, there's a clock on his time at Ohio State.
1: Yeah, I mean, we've talked about this for years with the way programs, and I use that term very loosely because that's how we describe professional leagues as well. You don't get a time to build anymore. All right, once upon a time, it's like, all right, we got this in place, and now whether it's a quarterback, your point guard, your center, whatever it is, and then you get to build around. Like, we don't get that. We want the immediate returns, particularly when you start writing massive checks to a lot of guys. You look at their schedule going forward, fortunately, you know, non-conference game, and I hope we get the expansion of the playoffs sooner rather than later because then we get to keep these games. Otherwise, they go away, right? Because if this is what does them in. Later on in October, you're at Indiana on the 17th, a bye week, and then they come out here to play USC. The following week, they've got Oregon at home. There's your 3 weeks of the Big Ten schedule that are a beast before that November 28th battle against Michigan. But for Ryan Day, yeah, it looks so natural. No one can tell. Arthur Smith needs to dial something up in a big way these final 7-8 games.
0: Exit Abata Fresca, exit Swollen Dome. It sounds crazy, but again, I know this rivalry. I know this school. Coming up next, we have a big story out of the NBA to get to. 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
28: In late night baseball at Arizona, the Diamondbacks in the bottom of the eighth are tied 1-1 with Miami. The D-backs started the night 2.5 games behind San Diego for the last NL wildcard spot. The regular season ends in under 2 weeks. The Padres have lost. Their 8-game winning streak is over, losing 9-3 at Colorado, which had lost 8 in a row. In the AL West, Houston still a game up on the Rangers. They each won tonight. Yankees and Tampa Bay each won. Yankees still 3.5 back of the Rays in the AL East. That Tampa Bay win was 2-1 over the A's. Junior Caminero with a solo homer in the bottom of the ninth. Baltimore in 11 innings beat the Mets 7-5. Philadelphia losing at Washington 6-3 despite a Kyle Schwarber home run, his 45th. Milwaukee won and clinched the NL Central title tonight. The Dodgers shut out the Reds 4-0. And Cleveland with a two-run double bottom of the ninth beat the first-place White Sox 7-6. I'm Steve DeSager.
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2: 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Hit the subscribe button, then tap the thumbs up icon. Comment away whether you agree or disagree. Let us know what you think. Again, just search Jason Smith Show on YouTube and subscribe. So we got more NFL coming up. You want to know, we've talked about some teams and some teams that have had really bad week ones in the NFL. Now that we're putting week one to bed, getting ready for week two, three individuals that had the worst week one of the NFL. And here's a hint. None of them are Bo Nix, Matthew Stafford. Worst, three individuals with the worst week one in the NFL.
4: Well, I mean, McVay called the play for Matthew Stafford, so it could be him. And he no longer has Myles Garrett on his defense.
2: No. Three people actually had worse week ones than Sean McVay.
4: That's
2: worst
4: one hell of a metal skin. Nicks.
2: Worst week ones than Drake May.
4: How about that? You want to take a guess? At how about a Fresca at Swollen Dome?
2: But
4: give us your thoughts.
2: This story today, and finally now, mercifully, we're at the end of Pablo Torre finding out anything about the Clippers. As NBA Commissioner Adam Silver spoke today for the first time following the penalties against the Clippers for suspension of Steve Ballmer for a year, fining the Clippers $30 million, stripping them of five first-round picks because of investigations into Kawhi Leonard and the Clippers circumventing the salary cap. In his first comments, he has said, listen, the Clippers earned their appropriate consequences in the Kawhi Leonard case, and he now considers it closed. Quote, everyone in this room understands that part of the core responsibility of the league is to have a set of rules that everyone agrees to operate under. And if those rules are found to be violated, then there will be appropriate consequences. Oh, I love how tough he's talking now when he's basically let teams and owners do whatever the hell they want to for the better part of a decade. But, oh, hey, wait a minute. If some crazy journalist finds something out and I have no choice but to act, there will be consequences.
4: Instead of a suit, he should have been walking around with these spiked shoulder pads like the Road Warriors back in the day. Look at me. I'm tough.
2: Oh, there's consequences. There's consequences. Yeah, oh, no, no.
4: You break rules, we'll come after you.
2: Yeah. Like Bugs Bunny liked to say, consequences, schmonsequences.
4: Nicely done.
2: I like how tough he is talking when he has never talked tough before. But now suddenly it's a layup. He had to penalize them. Pablo Torre found out. People talk. There's nothing else he can do. Steve Ballmer. No. He already said there's nothing there with Brunson. There's nothing there. Completely different stories, and it doesn't matter because we won the title.
5: Do you think Brunson's going on Law and Order? There's something
4: that,
5: there.
4: Got to get that second career and make some friends.
2: Risco Hargitay is going to be defending. You know, they're all defending him now.
4: Why is Jalen Brunson sitting over there with the script coordinator and the guy that's kind of giving us advice from the police department?
5: Yeah, Pablo Torre's going to help her arrest him in that episode.
2: No. They're going to have him in witness relocation, protective custody, not going to know where he is. No, she's going to go, you get to Jalen Brunson over my dead body. Good luck.
4: The thing that I keep coming back to and coming out of this latest Adam Silver, I'm going to take my victory lap, is Steve Ballmer, right? Remember that first response was how strongly they disagreed. It was biased. This is bogus. This is terrible.
2: Yeah.
4: And it's egregious, and it's the worst thing ever. And then the tone changed, and in the middle of a football Sunday, opening week of the National Football League season, we get we accept it, and we move on. What else is there that gets buried because of this? That's all I want to know. How did we go from here to here? How did we cross that chasm?
2: Mr. Ballmer, I saw that dude, Edward, looking at the algorithm, the exact perfect time to put out a statement where no one will pay attention to it is at 1:12 p.m.

0: p.m. Eastern time on a Sunday. Great, let's set it up to Let It Go then. That's going to be just fine. Developers, developers, developers, let's do it. Okay, we have that tweet, that message scheduled to go out at the time with the least amount of people are going to be paying attention.
1: We have a lot of toilets in our facility. We can flush down all the paperwork and have no problem.
0: I mean, this whole thing, look, I'm glad it's over. And this is the other part that gets me about, you know, Silver talking tough the way he does, is that he talks about, hey, if you run afoul of the rules, you need mm-hmm. to, you're going to wind up getting caught. It's been probably what, 12 to 15 days since we knew this was happening. And I know that you're penalizing the team, mm-hmm. but $700,000 fine for Kawhi Leonard, like, that's ridiculous. Okay, he's got to have more culpability than this. I know he complied.
1: Yeah, he flipped.
0: But you still, you know, okay, this is where, like, in the TV show where they go, I get full immunity. Yeah, we'll see what we do. We'll see what we talk to. You don't get that written up statement. You don't get to dictate what you want. We'll see. You give us something we can use, and we'll see what we can do for you.
1: What did the district attorney offer you in exchange for your testimony here today?
0: I mean, not that you have to take more money from Kawhi Leonard, but something where he's a willing participant in all of this, where it's got to be some sort of suspension, because that's what you do to a player, right? For owners, you fine, you take draft picks, you do it. But for a player, it's some sort of suspension.
1: No, in Kawhi's case, he's got to play.
0: No.
1: That's Toronto, the penalty. He Toronto actually has
0: would
1: to play.
0: Still, Toronto, you got to play for Toronto. Toronto would still make the trade. They would still welcome him. And you don't have to suspend him for a year, but you got to give him something that means – you got to give him 20 games. You got to give him something that means something so players can say, whoa. Because right now, what's going to happen? If another player wants to do this, they're going to say, well, precedent was set. They're not going to go against precedent. So if I want to do this and roll the dice, I know the team is going to get penalized, not me. Like there needed to be something more for Kawhi Leonard, because it's not like the Clippers decided, hey, let's do this. He was like, oh, I didn't know where the money was coming from. I had no idea about planting trees. I had no idea about no. And I know that he misses 20 games a year anyway. So maybe he'll actually stay on the court for 60, because if he's missing these 20 games, he'll be healthier the rest of the way. Like, the fact that Silver talks so tough about punishing the Clippers with all of these, it's the Clippers. Cause you know what? There is something to be said that because it's the Clippers, he's talking tough. If this was the Knicks, if this was the Lakers, would he be talking like this? No, there is no way he'd be talking this about one of the top big star franchises in the NBA. He would not be doing, but the Clippers, so I can come down on them because it's just the Clippers. Now I get to talk big, but now the player that needs some sort of comeuppance, some sort of deterrent so players in the future don't do this, $700,000 for Kawhi Leonard? Like, he's doing that laugh, and he's walking away going, that's all I got, and I get to go to Toronto? Oh, it's all good, man. I am absolutely fine. Like, that's even more embarrassing for Adam Silver. He's like, yeah, look how tough I am. Well, what about the guy you should have come down tougher on? Oh, yeah. Well, you better hope I don't see him in a dark alley at some point. Yeah, and we're going to fight. That's even more embarrassing for me for him.
1: Yeah, when it gets down to it, right, the rules of engagement, there's no going to arbitration. The Players Association, went state and flipped and said, all right, here we comply. So you get the $700,000. And I agree with you. And I understand to some degree the argument of, like, well, the teams know the side of the rule. Go tell Uncle Dennis to go away and move on. But
0: not even Uncle Dennis. Even try to get Uncle Dennis.
1: But you know what I mean? Like, because Kawhi in his statement made sure, hey, look, all my representatives and the people, whatever, I mean, come on. Yeah. They know, they should know better. But didn't stop before, right? There were reports of the asks made on the Lakers and other teams. This is certainly not new ground. And we could say all we want, hey, there's a ton of evidence or at least speculation on other players. And that's true. This is the one they decided to go after. So they were able to go after the guy with the deepest pockets,
0: mm-hmm.
1: right? The old rounding error, although I still say anybody that loses $30 million is still not happy about losing $30 million, no matter how much is still in reserves. But for Kawhi Leonard, more or less gets off scot-free. I mean, it's the next ask, as you say. What player isn't if they're

0: inclined to go this route, and there's plenty of money to be had out there through the legitimate transactional things with sponsors and partners and the, hey, I introduced you, because that's the funny part to me of all of it. Well, you know, you went above and beyond. In this case, all the evidence was you went above and beyond. Generally, all you got to do is get a couple of folks in the room and the deals start to happen. This one ended up going into a whole other level of fraud, legitimately, with people in prison. So I think that's the other reason the NBA acted. If it would have just been, hey, here's a perfectly solvent company that was operating above board in terms of their normal transactions, that it would have been okay. In this case, it was a guy committing fraud, so then it goes and makes everybody look that much worse.
1: Yeah.
0: Right? Because now, how much are you complicit in the actual fraud as opposed to just circumventing the, mm-hmm. the cap?
1: Oh,
0: right?
1: Yeah.
0: So it,
1: yeah.
0: it makes the league look worse if you can somehow prove beyond some reasonable doubt that that existed as well. So Adam Silver gets to do his chesty press conferences and everything else. Boy, they can't wait for training camp to begin.
1: I'll tell you, what a bad offseason for the NBA.
0: Oh, it's been miserable. I mean,
1: you have the Knicks winning the title, but the rest of the stuff. But, like, that's the thing, is that you see Adam Silver and he's talking like this, and I really wonder what the player's reaction to this is. Like, when they see him talk, listen, go, oh, you'll be punished. Yeah, that guy, don't worry. He's never going to do anything to us. Don't worry, man. Don't worry, it's fine. Look, he only gave Kawhi 700 grand. He's so scared of us, you have no idea. He is so scared of upsetting players and influential owners. You just forget it, man. Don't worry about it. You mean it? Yeah, he's good. Just let him talk. Let him do his thing. Again, the players have had Adam Silver where they've wanted him basically since he took over for David Stern. Right? They got him. He's afraid to do it. He puts out test balloons on things. He doesn't want to upset players, doesn't want to upset the influential owners, talks about stuff, puts stuff out there. But when it really comes to doing things, like, it's got to be like the biggest slam dunk. All right, if I do this, there's nobody that's going to be mad at me, right? Okay, so then I'll come down. Like, nobody is mad at the penalty for the Clippers. Nobody is mad because they were found to do something illegal. And again, it wasn't the NBA. It's Pablo Torre that found all of this stuff out. It's an independent investigator that found this stuff out. Your NBA could not do it. So this is that, which tells you that, okay, when I have no choice and nobody's going to be upset, okay, even Steve Ballmer, I know he's not going to be happy, but he's going to accept the penalty. Steve Ballmer accepts the penalty so they can go forward, because basically this year, look, what are you trying to do anyway? You just traded Kawhi Leonard. You got a couple of picks. You got Brandon Ingram. You got a couple of guys, but you're not going to be any better in a loaded Western Conference. Yeah. You're trying to reset to try to keep the Clippers and make them relevant again in a year.
0: Yeah, it's just funny, right? Kawhi had his, what, three-year, $150 million extension through this coming season that he'd signed, $50.3 million base, all of that. And add the $40 million or whatever the hell he was supposed to have cleared on this other thing, and it's a $700,000 fine. Sign me up.
1: Yeah.
0: Right?
1: Yeah.
0: I mean, absolutely.
1: Oh, so I made how many millions of dollars in circumventing the cap, and you're going to fine me $700,000?
0: No, that's it, yeah.
1: Like, and I get
0: at the end, all I do is raise my hand and go, yeah, I did it.
1: And I get where sometimes leagues go, well, that's the most I can fine them. Okay, so you find something else then.
0: Yeah.
1: So you find something else. Right? I mean, if you said 20 games for Kawhi Leonard, okay. Okay, 20 games without pay, nobody wants to go through that. Okay, is that a little light? Yeah, but I'm okay with having this done and moving on from there, right? The business stuff, yeah, you can give them a year and no one's going to bat an eye. Player-wise, boy, it's a new team. It's the Raptors. Do you really want to hurt them? But 20 games, I got to do something. Like, that would have been enough. That would have been enough in my eyes.
0: Just remember, this all would have probably gotten swept away for the most part if ESPN hadn't had that report saying, basically mocking the NBA.
1: Yeah, yeah, yeah. No, I can't find anything. I'll show you can't find anything. Yeah, how about this? Bam! He did it. Pablo Torre did the In Living Color. If I could just find where my BAM! He did the Damon Wayans on him. No, I don't know where I could. BAM! Exit out of Fresca, exit Swollen Dome. Jason Smith, Mike Harmon, live from the Fox Sports Radio studios. Coming up next, what three people had the worst week one of the NFL? Straight ahead, Jason and Mike, Fox Sports Radio.
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3: Week one in the NFL is a wrap. The Seahawks stiff-armed the Pats in Seattle, while the Bills took the Texans on a haunted hayride. The Bears couldn't stop scoring in Carolina, and the Giants got the win in Harbaugh's Blue debut. It's week

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0: Hey, it's Seamus O'Doul.
1: Hey, hey. I celebrate them all.
0: Jason Smith.
1: Chuck Schwartz here.
2: Maybe play a game of ouch, ouch, you're on my hair.
0: Chuck Schwartz and Seamus O'Doul. Yeah, let's go. Okay, very
1: good. I'd find you.
0: Week one of the NFL, now all in our rearview mirror after Monday Night Football. Tomorrow we get ready. We're previewing week two. We're in a great spot now, right? Football is here. We're just rolling football to football. There have been a lot of bad week ones. The Rams had a bad week one. The Patriots week one was terrible. The Broncos week one was terrible.
1: Disastrous, right? Yes.
0: I mean, but there are three people who had the worst week ones in the NFL. An owner, a coach, and a quarterback, right? We'll go we'll go top three most important people on a franchise. Owner, head coach, quarterback. Who do you want to do first?
1: Let's go with the least controversial, and that's quarterback.
0: Quarterback. The worst week anybody had as a quarterback is a guy who didn't even see the field. There is nobody quarterback who had a worse week one than J.J. McCarthy.
1: Wow.
0: Nobody.
1: Yeah, it was not good for him.
0: Kyler Murray gets hurt early, right? We don't know what kind of game Kyler Murray was going to have.
1: Interception early, but then leaves with the concussion.
0: Right. You don't know, right? I mean, and hopefully he's going to be able to play. It didn't seem like it was that serious, but of course, you know, that kind of injury comes out. Carson Wentz comes in and lights it up for Minnesota. I didn't think Carson Wentz could still do that, and he could. The fact that basically every single quarterback that Kevin O'Connell has had, that he has put in a game, has played well, except for J.J. McCarthy, tells you what kind of quarterback he is, right? In the O'Connell era, you had Cousins, who was really good until he got hurt, and then he left. When he got hurt, Josh Dobbs came in. Remember when all of a sudden Josh Dobbs, he's a household name for like 7 or 8 weeks.
1: Rocket science.
0: He was doing commercials, Josh Dobbs.
1: That's right.
0: Sam Darnold comes in, lights it up. Pro Bowl year, right?
1: Wins.
0: Wonderful, right?
1: Yeah.
0: $100 million contract, goes to the Seahawks, wins the Super Bowl, okay? Carson Wentz comes in, lights it up, plays tremendously well. Who's the one guy that hasn't played well? J.J. McCarthy. What is that? What does that tell you about the Vikings? I mean, again, this story's still going nowhere. The Vikings have, and look, I can't believe they won week one. We'll have more on the Packers later on this week. But winning this game, I didn't think they could win. Vegas obviously knew something, making them the favorites with, here's Kyler Murray's first game. He gets knocked out, and the backup quarterback comes in, and they basically double him up. Like, this should not have happened, but it did. But still, it shows you, wow, we really screwed up that quarterback decision, man. But just by having, even though Carson Wentz played great and it was a win for us, it still showed us how badly we screwed up that quarterback decision.
1: Now, remember, they fired the GM that made that pick. So they've fixed that glitch. Now, the only problem is you don't have the player that you would have selected instead of McCarthy. Mm. But as we've talked about forever, whether it was a snow job, however you got into that decision process, if you decide that that's the quarterback you want, you live and die with it. Now, O'Connell's the guy that's got to deal with it in the postscript.
0: Yeah.
1: And they went out and realizing they'd made a mistake. I give them credit. They're not on the hook for a lot of money to Kyler Murray, right? It's not a massive deal. Carson Wentz, 133 yards, but he activated Justin Jefferson. Mm-hmm. And that's the biggest part of it.
0: Well, that's what Sam Darnold did. Hey, Justin, where are you? Look at all these stats I have.
1: That's the thing, right? You activated him after a loss 2025. Because how many times did we talk about it? By the fourth quarter, you were talking about a guy that looked like he was really disinterested.
0: What did J.J. McCarthy not do? Throw the ball to Justin Jefferson.
1: Just let him go make a play.
0: I don't
1: Even
0: know.
1: If it ends badly, let him make.

0: complain.
1: Where's the best receiver in the NFL? Right over here. Okay, I'm going to throw the ball to the other side of the field. Just so you know, I'm going to go through my reads.
2: I'm going to go. The matchup says that's the number three corner over there and that I should throw it. Never mind.
1: Oh, I mean, yeah. So again, he had the worst week. And here's the thing is, he may have to play at some point because you don't know about Kyler Murray's concussion. Carson Wentz has not proven to be healthy the last few years. He's a spot starter guy, but when he has to play a lot, you know, look, he doesn't stay in the lineup. Like, McCarthy may actually have to go out there and play at some point because you don't have guys that are going to say, hey, yeah, these are our guys for all season. Like, he may actually have to go out there and play.
2: Who else did they keep around? They got a guy on the practice squad or anything floating around?
1: Tarkenton.
2: Wow.
0: Look
2: at that. That's incredible.
1: Steve Dills. Oh, yeah, really deep for Steve Dills.
2: Yeah.
1: Really deep for that.
2: That was pretty deep right there.
1: Okay, so there's your quarterback.
2: No, that's good. All right.
1: Head coach, you had the worst week, what? And you had a lot of guys that had bad weeks, right? You had a lot
2: I don't
1: of
2: know.
1: Guys
2: I see a billboard for one of them that had a pretty bad week.
1: McVay had a bad week, right? Bad week. But still, good roster.
2: In between all the lawyering. Bad week here in Los Angeles.
1: Sean Payton, bad first week.
2: Oh, terrible.
1: Pretty good roster.
2: Gave up play calling and kept reaching back like he wanted to hit the shiny button and get back into it.
1: Worst first week as a head coach, Robert Saleh. Not even close, right? We talked about this last week, that week one sometimes is a must-win game. When you come into a season with a lot of new hope and identity, and you've been selling hope the past few months, new start, if you start poorly, that's going to wind up being something that can just absolutely pour over you and becomes an avalanche. And 0-1 turns into 0-4 because the start was so bad. Somebody between the Jets and the Titans, somebody was going to have that on them. Not only did the Jets win, they played so unbelievably well. The offensive line looked like the Cowboys' offensive line of 10 years ago when Dak and Ezekiel Elliott come into the league and start taking over. Like, that's how good the offensive line was. Geno Smith got touched once, right? And he'd hold him on the ball for like 8 seconds on that play, right? The offensive line was great. They ran the ball well. They threw the ball well. Defensively, they were terrific. David Bailey was all over the field, right? 6 hurries and a sack. They even lost two of their starters. Doesn't matter. Mm-hmm. They played so well. And I watched Robert Saleh do the same things he did with the Jets.
2: Yeah.
1: Oh, we have a fourth down and it's on the Jets side of midfield, but it's 4th and 9 in the second half. I'm punting. Right? Like, I'm punting. How about you go for it? Nope, I'm punting. The offense looked awful, and he said the same things after. You want me to pound a podium and be upset? We got to go back and look at the film. Like, it's the same things I saw from Robert Saleh, where when the Jets had a sequence in the first half where they recovered a kickoff and they missed a field goal, right? It was really bad. One of the bad possessions they had where Geno Smith threw a pass he shouldn't have, went for -8 yards, and Sanders misses the field goal. Saleh's on the field and he's bowing up and he's making muscles. He's, yeah, that's the way to go. But then when things don't go their way, he's on the sideline looking disinterested and upset, right? Like, he's not the same guy. When they're winning, he's awesome and he's like a kid on the sidelines. But when they're losing, he looks sullen and sulky, right? I've watched the same thing. That was Robert Saleh with the Jets, and that's Robert Saleh with the Titans. You can do that as a defensive coordinator. You're only worried about one side of the ball and motivating your guys. And I have a system out there with all my defensive linemen, right? And that's the thing, right? All the defensive linemen Robert Saleh loves, and the Jets had problems with 0 of them. A lot of them, the defensive linemen, were ex-Jets that he decided, I'm going to bring with me, right? And they still had 0 problems.
2: Well, they haven't gotten the Jets out of their system yet.
1: There is.
2: Remember, Sam Darnold, it took several teams before you were able to really extricate all of
1: that. There was no coach who had a worse week one than Robert Saleh, because right now in Tennessee, it's, why did we hire him? Is he really the right guy? He was 26-40 with the Jets, right? Like, he's some kind of genius. No, he's a terrific defensive coordinator. He is. But some people, that's what they do. I'm a great coordinator, but when I'm the head coach, it's different. And all you needed to see, 3 times in the second half, faced with a 4th down and long, like 4th and 8, 4th and 9, on the other side of midfield, down by 2 scores, punt, punt, punt, punt, punt. Let's make it work, right? Nobody had a worse week one than Robert Saleh.
2: See, I look at it, and it's well-traveled at this point. I mean, LaFleur, the losing one for week one, because the other LaFleur had himself a day.
1: Joni loves Chachi LaFleur.
2: That is right. Yeah. But LaFleur, when we talk about what the Packers had, and it's well-traveled, and it's something we've done for the last several years in terms of his decision-making and end-of-game.

0: in scenarios. I get it. They've got the built-in excuse that Parsons isn't there yet, but that's a game you got to win, right?
1: Mm-hmm.
0: It's kind of like we talked about, you know, that Patriots game in the opener when Sam Darnold leaves, and all of a sudden you're still offensively unable to get anything going, and a defense that's missing two of its key players was able to dominate you to the tune of three turnovers and the easy flip the ball out of bounds, go play for overtime becomes an interception to seal a game. Bad. But this is where I can go after Sean Payton. Yeah, I know, again, you've got a guy on the exempt list in Cooper unavailable to you in your linebacking core, but you got absolutely run over yesterday. And offensively, you had nothing. And part of me is also wondering, Bo Nix, is he, as much as we talked about Patrick Mahomes getting back on the field and his health, I don't know that we talked about Bo Nix coming off the broken ankle quite as much, because he looked reticent to move, right? And,
1: yeah,
0: and he had a couple of wide open potential running spots that he did not take. And Jaylen Waddle was a big acquisition. He had a huge drop, but otherwise we didn't see much of him. One catch, 2 yards on the night. Sean Payton gave up play calling, and by halftime, I got to think he was in the locker room going, I really need to take it back. I said I wasn't going to. I need to take it back. But you lost to Kansas City, and you didn't just lose. You got housed. And I know it's a road game and an emotional whatever. That's a huge loss, especially when you're talking about how crowded the AFC is. So I'm gonna have Sean Payton wear it.
1: The owner with the worst week. Not even close. The owner with the – not even close. Jerry Jones.
0: Yeah.
1: 100%. Your Cowboys team brought back the same offense, got some new players on defense, but not an entirely new defense. You have exactly what you need. You have an offense that ran roughshod over the NFL last year. All you need your defense is to be middle of the pack,
0: yeah,
1: and you made those changes. You didn't just lose Sunday night. You went to New York that's got new everywhere. New head coach, right? You bring him back first real time that your number one wide receiver is going to get a chance to play a long time with your quarterback. New running back that you are relying on in Cam Scadaboo, who was hurt most of last year after he had a really great first few weeks. You have new players on defense you were bringing in. You have new tight ends you are trying to get going, right? Not even Theo Johnson. Here's Isaiah Likely. Everything is new. You haven't had any real time to put stuff together yet. You have a lot of potential, and the Giants look like a team that, hey, they put it together. But not only did you lose, you couldn't throw the ball, you couldn't run, and the Giants did whatever they wanted to. And this is where you walk in with such a huge advantage, saying there's a lot of continuity from the Cowboys from last year to this year, where the Giants, you figure, okay, they could wind up being really good, but they're going to need a couple of weeks to figure it out, right? New weeks offensively, new system, new everything, right? New coordinators. You need a couple of weeks, right? Just ask Justin Herbert and Mike McDaniel. You need a couple of weeks. And the Giants show up and, like, we do whatever we want to. Like, that's so – I can't tell you how embarrassing that is for Jerry Jones, who said, this is my team. I paid all these guys. I put this together. I feel really good. Let's go out there. And you went out there, and you looked like a team that just went through the motions. Week one, you're going through the motions against the Giants, because there wasn't one part of the Cowboys where I said, well, boy, the Giants were able to exploit that, and that was something. And the Cowboys, if they had just done this – again, Dak didn't look great throwing the football. Wide receivers didn't have a lot of separation. They couldn't run the ball at all. And the Giants did anything they wanted to. Anything they want. They ran for 160 yards. Jackson Dart threw for 230 and 3 touchdowns. New guys were getting it done like that. That's so embarrassing on every level for Jerry Jones.
0: Yeah, I think when you get down to it, the amount of talking that they did this offseason, and look, I fell and I wrote it on Twitter, fell for the old banana in the tailpipe, right? New attitude. And while your defense, and we watched it across the league, right? There were a lot of massive point explosions, record-breaking across the NFL. But you thought, all right, if the offense holds serve, you're not going to get bullied. Well, you got bullied. And that's something that both Harbaughs want to do and just say, hey, we're going to go out and play with that ferocity, and we're going to win in the trenches. Well, the Giants did that on both sides. And we thought their defensive line could be good. They were dominant. The offensive line did a great job in Scadaboo. Look, I don't know how long it holds up, the style they play, right? Because Dart had a couple of plays where he put himself in harm's way again. It's like, did you learn nothing? Did you learn nothing from last year? But for one day,

0: He stays upright, has a big game, big throws, big moments. And look, now John Harbaugh is the next, he's going to fight Jalen Brunson for the King of New York title. But it's the idea that over 17 games, I don't know, but for one day on a primetime game where Malik Nabers is just saying, well, it's in God's hands whether I play, he comes out and finds big plays to extend drives and stick the dagger in you. So, yeah, for Jerry Jones and for the Cowboys, all that hype, and again, I fell victim to it because I thought change was good. New world, nah.
1: Exit out by the Fresca, exit Swollen Dome. There is your owner, head coach, and quarterback with the worst week in the NFL. Time now to find out what's trending in the wide world of sports. Someone who's been called the Pete Alonso of Fox Sports Radio because I watched him throw his pen as far as Pete Alonso threw his bat after his game-tying home run tonight against the Mets. It's Steve DeSager.
2: In celebration, of course, as the ex-Met hit the tying solo shot top of the ninth. Baltimore won in 11 innings at the Mets, 7-5. Alonso leads the AL in RBIs at 101. He has 36 homers. Leading the American League in homers, hitting his 41st tonight, Junior Caminero at Tampa Bay. The Rays won 2-1 over the A's. Caminero with a solo shot bottom in the ninth to win the game. The Rays, first place in the AL East, still 3.5 games over the Yankees. Yankees won 8-1 at Minnesota. Aaron Judge did not play. The Rays play at the Yankees next week. 4-game series. We've got under 2 weeks left in the regular season. Starting the night, the Diamondbacks were 2.5 games behind San Diego for the last NL wild card. The Padres lost. Their 8-game winning streak is over. Lost 9-3 at Colorado, a team that had lost 8 straight. As for what's going on right now, at Arizona, it's top of the 10th. Diamondbacks tied with Miami 1-1. In the AL West, Houston still a 1-game lead over the Rangers. They each won tonight. Atlanta beat the Cubs 6-3. Meanwhile, Milwaukee was a winner 5-1 at Pittsburgh. Jacob Mizorowski with 5 scoreless innings, 7 strikeouts. The Brewers officially clinched the NL Central title. It was Cleveland over the White Sox 7-6 with a 2-run double bottom of the ninth. So in the AL Central standings, the White Sox just a half game leaders over the Guardians now. The Dodgers shut out Cincinnati 4-0. Washington beat Philadelphia 6-3. Even though Kyle Schwarber hit his 45th home run of the year, great item from the great researcher Sarah Langs. Who has the most home runs in their first 5 seasons with the team? The answer is Babe Ruth when he joined the Yankees. 235. Kyle Schwarber has 232 in his first 5 seasons with the Phillies so far. Mark McGwire had 220 in his first 5 seasons with St. Louis. The bad news for the Phillies today, well, tonight they lost the game, and Christopher Sanchez was the losing pitcher. He had been 17-5. But a pitcher who's 14-5 this year, Jesus Luzardo, was placed on the injured list with shoulder inflammation. And the Phillies are now 5.5 games back of first place Atlanta in the NL East. Detroit won its 6th straight game, 10-1 at Toronto. Blue Jays now 2 games back of the final AL wild card behind the Guardians. And also we had San Francisco and the Angels picking up victories. The Ravens cut kicker Jake Moody from their practice squad. Baltimore starter Tyler Loop made field goals of 45 and 57 yards last Sunday. Browns running back Dylan Sampson was placed on injured reserve. He hurt his knee returning a kickoff, so now he'll miss at least the next 4 games. Carolina cut wide receiver Jimmy Horn as linebacker Terrell Dodson was promoted from the practice squad. Horn fumbled a punt in the opener. And Jets safety Minka Fitzpatrick is expected to miss this Sunday's game, as is rookie wide receiver Omar Cooper. He has a sprained ankle, so the Jets signed veteran free agent receivers Sterling Shepard and Tyler Johnson to the practice squad. A reminder this Friday night, college football on Fox TV, number 13 Texas Tech, host number 22 Houston. Back to you.
1: 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Jason Smith, Mike Harmon live from the Fox Sports Radio studios. 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That's next. 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
16: Yeah, giddy up.
13: We got some big football coming up in about 10 minutes, but, you know, something I was waiting to get into for a couple of days, and after seeing the big Sophie Cunningham story today, that apparently now she's got the ear of Adam Silver as to who the next WNBA commissioner could be.
16: She's got everybody's ear. Yeah. What are you talking about?
13: I can't believe she didn't say, well, me. Obviously, me.
16: Well, we did. Did we put out the request?
13: Yeah, it's me. And me. No, I mean her to be the commissioner of the WNBA.
16: Well, sure.
13: Yeah. Why not?
16: I mean, we'd have her. Hang out in studio.
13: I only play 12 minutes a night. I got plenty of free time. I'm good.
16: Well, kind of a big deal.
13: But she said something interesting today, right? That gets into the really big story that got lost a little bit this week, and obviously the NFL with the FIBA championships. She said we need a unifier to come in and be the next WNBA commissioner.
16: By the way, the 100%. FIBA scheduling, you know, I mean, come on. It's week one of the NFL. Well, I mean, come on.
13: Did you think they were going to do us a favor? Of course not. They're not going to do us a favor. Oh, we'll run it so you can watch it.
16: Don't you want people to actually see your game?
13: Again,
16: championship game.
13: We did it in the World Cup. We did it in the World Cup so other nations could see the game because it wasn't us involved. No one's ever going to do that for us. So, What do you want me to do? I mean, I thought we were nice about it. Nobody else is going to ever do that for us. So, okay. But they need a unifier because obviously there's so much.

versus there's so much jealousy in the W, and it's become more than just everybody hates Caitlin Clark. You see with the way Feeble went that it's now more of, hey, the older players and the vets don't like the younger players. And it's led by Caitlin Clark. They don't like Angel Reese either. They don't like Paige Beckers because here are players they don't feel should be reaping the rewards that they are coming into the league because, hey, we've played in this league for a long time. I get it, but you got to be adults. This is how sports goes. There's seminal moments that turn sports bigger, right? Magic and Larry showed up. Nobody said, I wish Magic and Larry didn't show up. They shouldn't start in the Dream Team. Nobody said anything about that, right? You got to understand this is how sports goes. And the WNBA and USA Basketball, they're so insistent on keeping that, on making it the vets against the younger players. Look at what they did in FIBA. All the vets started together. All the young players came off the bench. That's stupid. Nobody runs any sort of team by saying we're going by seniority. That's just dumb. But the United States had more talent than the rest of the world, so they won the championship, right? But this is where you're going to understand that, boy, they had a big miscalculation. Because what did we see over the course of FIBA? That Caitlin Clark, Paige Beckers, and Angel Reese all should have played way more. They all should have started. It should have been a combo of the best players with these because the backcourt wasn't better. You watch the championship game where they were up by 7. Caitlin Clark comes in. She checks out of the game. A few minutes later, they're up by 24. Her plus minus was plus 17 in a few minutes, and that's why they won. What they did was they now united all the young players who had rivalries with each other, right? You could tell me Caitlin Clark and Angel Reese were cool before this. They were not. Right? You know they're rivals. Paige Beckers, rivals, all rivals. But now all the young players go, okay, it's the vets against us. They all hate us. Now they're going to unite and all be best friends. So whenever stuff comes up now in the WNBA, whether it's a commissioner, whether it's any sort of money situation, whether it's all-stars, we're banding together now to make sure that we're doing for us, for our generation that comes in. They're not grateful for what we've done for the league. Now we're all united. They had it where it was players that they had the petty jealousies with each other, but now they've made it. We want to win a certain way. We want to win the vets, and we want you young players to stay in your place because we don't think you deserve all the rewards you're getting right now. And what happened with Caitlin Clark and Angel Reese? We watched the entire FIBA where they looked like they were best friends, having lunch together. Paige Beckers the same way. All these players that are

0: Good.
1: But in the interim, it's playing time.
0: Yeah.
1: And this is the last vestiges of this run. So you want to also defend what you've won four times before. Like, look, people get scared, right? When they're about to be displaced. They get territorial. They get mad.
0: And that's best player should. And you know there's an issue because all you needed was that video of Caitlin Clark making the three and Jackie Young telling Copper, you better clap. So you know there's stuff going on there.
1: I mean, like,
0: you know
1: again,
0: there's stuff going
1: there's
0: on.
1: There's always been. And that's the thing. You've got a coach that made it pretty clear where she stood, right? You've got an organization that hasn't been very good about integrating and making sure that these guys get on the practice court together and actually integrate. No, they're playing separate, running five against the other. It's like there's not a whole lot of cohesion, and it just becomes the cycling out. So figuring the next time you have the FIBA tournaments, it's the next generation.
0: Are they?
1: You'll
0: but are
1: gone.
0: They though? I don't know. They were the best players now, and they didn't get on the court because we wanted to win a certain way. We thought we have enough talent to win. We want to win where the young players don't play.
1: Just because people are in charge doesn't mean they know what they're doing.
0: Okay, yeah. See what they did now. All the young players united now. Just
1: what are they going to do? Stage a coup and displace them?
0: Best friends. Coming up next, a big story out of college football, Fox.
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7: And here's what you need to know.
8: In late night baseball, it's top of the 11th inning at Arizona. Diamondbacks tied with Miami 1-1. The D-backs started the evening 2.5 games behind San Diego for the last NL wild card. The regular season ends in under 2 weeks. In fact, Arizona will end its season with 3 games in San Diego. The Padres' 8-game winning streak is over. San Diego lost tonight 9-3 at Colorado. Victories for Houston and Texas. Houston in the AL West, still 1 game over the Texas Rangers. Tampa Bay and the Yankees each won. Rays have a 3.5 game lead still in the AL East over the Yanks. That Tampa Bay victory was 2-1 over the A's. Junior Caminero hit a solo homer in the bottom of the ninth. And in the AL Central, the White Sox lead is down to a half game over the Guardians. At Cleveland, the home team beat the White Sox 7-6 with a 2-run double in the bottom of the ninth. Milwaukee won. Cubs lost. The Brewers clinch another NL Central title. I'm Steve DeSager.
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11: Feet 6 inches away now as Pete hits a high fly ball. That ball is long gone.
12: Yeah, it was.
11: Home run history in Pete Alonso's City Field homecoming.
13: Wow, that's what the fans came to see right there. They
12: as bad as this season has been for the Mets. This is absolute rock bottom.
14: Really?
12: This is absolute
14: Why?
12: Rock bottom. There's no more embarrassing moment than the last 2 days where Pete Alonso has come back to New York, gotten a hero's welcome, gotten fans to root for him over the Mets, and gave him a curtain call when he hit a home run in the ninth inning to tie the game. All right? That's unbelievably embarrassing.
14: That's fandom. That's
12: that
14: love.
12: That's embarrassing.
14: We should all hope that one person stands up and cheers and loves us that much in our
12: Dude,
14: life, let alone a stadium full of New Yorkers.
12: Dude, nobody does that anywhere. Nobody roots that openly for the other team to actually beat the team you came to root for. Because they're not rooting
14: for the team. They're rooting for that guy.
12: Right. But rooting for that guy, you're rooting for the other team. You're rooting for Pete Alonso, right? You're rooting for him. And he hit the home run, and he got a standing ovation, and he got a curtain call. And it was an incredible moment because it was his 300th home run in Major League Baseball. He throws the bat further than he threw the bat when he hit the home run off of Devin Williams against the Brewers in the playoffs.

0: playoffs 2 years ago. Like, this is absolute rock bottom. It's the most embarrassing moment because you have a home team fan base that came to a game to root for a guy on the other team. To root for a guy on the other team. And when he beats you or ties a game that you went into extra innings and he wound up beating you, we're cheering for him. And we're giving him a curtain call.
1: They still wanted your team to win the game.
0: That's so embarrassing.
1: You
0: don't go there and root for two things. I want Alonso to home run and I want the Mets to win. Like, come on, man. You sound like a little kid when you say something like that. I want to win, but I want him to do well. And I want to win. Come on, man.
1: In the end, I'm rooting for baseball, for a player, for a team. That's great.
0: That's like
1: I've got
0: say,
1: no financial in, like, investment
0: it's
1: in.
0: It's like when you say in fantasy, well, I'm hoping Tom Brady throws for 4 touchdowns against the Jets, but I'm hoping the Jets win the game. Like, I mean, come on, man.
1: Am I going to bench him because he's playing my team?
0: No.
1: If I drafted him. Right. But if I drafted him, I'm not saying, hey, I really hope he sucks I lose this week's matchup.
0: But you understand, okay, whatever's going to happen is going to happen, right? But, like, I want my team to win, right?
2: Happening. You're a Mets fan.
0: Look, all the good vibes the Mets had. Look, second best record in baseball.
2: What do you mean good vibes?
0: Because they had second best record in baseball.
2: You're
0: going to
2: hang that banner?
0: Deadline, right? Oh, 100% they're hanging that banner. 100%. Right next to the Knicks. Hey, we played near when the Knicks won in 2026.
2: Jets went 1-0.
0: Jets 1-0, Knicks won the title. Like, this is embarrassing, man. It's absolutely, I get giving him an ovation when he comes to bat. I understand. He hits a long foul near home run. All right, you got to get it out. You want to make sure that, hey, we miss Pete Alonso, and this season has been so abysmal, and losing Alonso is what stands for the season. Okay, but the guy hits a home run to tie the game in the ninth inning. Off your closer,
2: mm-hmm.
0: right? And still, it's not, oh, Pete Alonso. It's, wow, not only am I going to cheer for him over our team, but I'm going to give him a curtain call. Like that, Pete Alonso is going to finish the end of his career, and he's going to be getting ready to go to the Hall of Fame. They're going to say, what were your greatest moments? Well, the home run against the Brewers, and man, that 3-game set against the Mets when I hit the 300th home run, and boy, they were all cheering for me, and they were booing, chanting fire David Stearns. Like, this is the greatest moment of his life, and it's so embarrassing for the Mets. And then to lose, not only that, Alonso hits the home run to tie the game. Then in the 10th inning, he makes a sparkling defensive play to help save the game, which, what was the reason the Mets were moving on from Pete Alonso?
1: Can't play defense.
0: Bad defensively, right? Makes a great play in the hole, grabbing a ball, makes a good throw to first base. If that doesn't happen, the Mets wind up winning the game, right? And then in the 11th inning, he has a chance to win the game. He strikes out. Okay, well, the Mets did it. They got him striking out. Okay, two outs, two on. Maybe they'll win the game in the bottom. Nope, because our center fielder is playing too shallow. A.J. Ewing, a ball that goes to the middle of the warning track, bounces off his glove, and becomes an inside-the-park home run, and the Mets lose. Like that.
1: No, you did score a run in the bottom of the frame. You
0: rock,
1: were starting a rally.
0: Bottom. Rock. This is the most embarrassing moment for any team in Major League Baseball.
2: That's saying
0: this
2: a lot.
0: Come and that's
2: on.
0: A lot, man.
2: That's saying a lot.
0: And the Mets lost 12 games in a row earlier this year. It doesn't get more embarrassing than, we think you screwed up so bad that we're coming to a game now to root against the team and to root for an individual. And when he does something like tie a game or win a game, we're going to go crazy and be happy for it and want to give him an ovation and give a standing ovation. That doesn't happen.
1: That's a respect of a guy. Look, that's the purity of sports. This is the
0: respect is when they announce his name up for the first time, you give him a standing ovation. They did it last night. Great. You want to do it tonight? It's new fans. Great. They announced Pete Alonso coming up for the first time. Give him a standing ovation. Tips his hat to the crowd. I get it. He meant a lot to the franchise. Name on the front of the jersey, always more important than name on the back. Nobody else is getting an ovation, and then the fans are rooting for them against the team you're playing against. Nobody. Nobody. Tell me where that's happened. Tell me.
1: Why does this hurt you so?
0: Because it's so embarrassing that we're turning on the team that we root for.
1: You're not turning on the team. You're rooting for the guy that went away.
0: Yeah. They rooted for
1: You're cheering him.
0: Yes.
2: And team sucks.
0: And he hit a home run.
2: Nobody's cheering them.
0: That you wound up winning, and they gave him a standing ovation, and they gave him a curtain call.
2: Rightfully so.
1: That is the love of a guy that hit 264 home runs in your uniform that you had an investment in that you wanted to keep, and he came back, so you celebrated him, and you were able to show him that love.
2: Jason, are you not entertained?
0: Okay. When LeBron James comes back to play the Lakers, what are they going to do if LeBron James is dunking running up and down the floor?
2: Hopefully tomatoes to the face.
0: Right? Okay. All right. Well, I don't want it. You woke up and chose anger. You woke up and chose
1: in
0: anger
1: the face.
0: Okay. They're not going crazy for LeBron James and

0: Triple double, fire Pelinka. That's not happening.
1: Well, they've been looking to get rid of LeBron for several years. There's a much different thing. Yeah. Everybody loved Pete Alonso. No. LeBron James, I could flip
0: LeBron won a title.
1: That's a long time ago. And, nobody gives him any credit for that title, by the way. The other thing is, for the last several years, they've been trying to move on from the LeBron James. I could walk down and I could find 100 Laker fans, and if I get anywhere near a 50-50 split, I'd be shocked in terms of the love versus I'm glad he's gone. Pete Alonso, virtually every, I think you might find one outlier just to be a contrarian, wanted Pete Alonso in another uniform this year.
2: We've had time to get used to it. He's been on another team again.
1: But this is the homecoming. This is the first time.
2: Before the competition, I get it, right? Honor the guy because of what he meant for the organization. That's awesome. But to openly root for your team to lose, because his doing well is your team losing. You know, it's not like I want Pete Alonso to hit a home run, but not count on the scoreboard. That doesn't happen. There's no such thing.
1: That was just a tie.
2: I'd be okay with that.
1: Had the opportunity to win that game.
2: We were winning the game. And now the decision to pitch to him is even stupider.
1: Senga wanted him revenge for getting him hurt. That high throw that got him hurt.
2: He wanted it
1: because he wanted to strike him out. I mean, and then he'd be like, are you not entertained? Again, I am your God.
2: Again, why this is rock bottom for the Mets? Because with one out in the ninth inning, Alonso is up. Why would you pitch to the guy? You know he wants nothing more. He's trying home run or nothing. He wants nothing more than to absolutely crush you. Why would you give him the opportunity?
1: Why would you put him on and put the winning run at the plate?
2: If you walked Alonso and a guy at a home run, okay. It's a loss in a season where you're 12 games under 500. Nobody cares. But you give up that home run to Alonso, and look at the highlight this has become. Look at what this has become now. Not yet. Look at the highlight this has become. This stands for all the failures of this season. Now
3: Steve Feet, 6 inches away now.
2: I said not yet.
1: They came to see.
2: Yeah.
1: What do you think Ron Darling and Keith Hernandez wrote in their notebooks?
2: Oh, my God.
1: I showed you that video. What do you think they wrote?
2: I have to quit and leave now.
4: They were probably drawing a polar bear.
2: I have to leave now. Do you think if Sam Darnold comes back to play in Minnesota, that the fans are going to go crazy and be excited, and when he throws a touchdown, they're going to go, Sam, throw me the football. They're going to run in the field to hug him?
1: No, they're going to hold up J.J. McCarthy fatheads and say, this is the guy you...
2: That's not going to happen.
1: This is the choice you made.
2: Nobody does that. It's out of control and it's embarrassing. Like
4: Mets fans.
2: I thought it would be okay. It's not special.
1: It's different.
2: It's special bad. Special bad is not special. Special bad is not special. Okay, when I think back to like when I was younger, I had a big night out celebrating a big night. But if I had too much Fleischmann's one night and I wound up getting sick, or I had too much black Sambuca and wind up throwing up and looking like I had the plague, I'm not looking back at the night and going, oh, that was special. No, that's a bad night.
1: No, it might have been a great night that just ended badly.
2: I did. I really felt like I had the plague. Oh, my God. I'm throwing up and it's black. Oh, my God.
1: That's how drunk you were that you didn't remember. What did I ingest? What's coming out of me?
2: This is awful.
1: The poison.
2: I was dancing with toilet paper around my head that night. It was terrible.
1: So it was a great night. Until it wasn't.
2: This is as bad as it gets. This is as bad because
4: you know what that's saying?
2: You figure when you get to rock bottom, we're going to show you that we can keep digging.
1: Did you see those guys that got the ball back to him? That guy in the Carlos Delgado jersey?
2: Yeah. Three guys get the home run ball back to Pete Alonso. Three guys catch it. And they bring it back to him after the game, and he is signing bats, he's signing gloves, he's signing babies. What do you guys want?
1: He's so happy.
2: Take this, take this. I'm getting the three. Because that's a ball that, is it worth money? Yeah. Is it worth a few grand? Yeah, but for these guys to give it back and get that kind of stuff, that's kind of worth it.
4: It's more for the blank you part of it.
2: Yeah, oh, of course that's why Alonzo's going to have that over the threshold in his house when he goes in.
1: But he went back into the bat rack and he brought out bats for each of them. He's like, what do you want me to inscribe on it? Don't be shy.
2: He's going to
1: wear whatever you want, guys. Come on now.
2: He's going to wear that thing around his neck like a medallion. He's going to drill a hole right in it.
1: Like a Flavor Flav clock.
2: This is the ball I hit for my 300th home run against the Mets. Like now.

0: Alonso has won the war. Like, this is the best two-day span of his MLB career because revenge and getting even is so delicious. And he is now feel like I've won my war against this entire franchise, against Steve Cohen, David Stearns, all of it. And I've turned the fans against the team. They're chanting fire Stearns. It's bad, man. And I've done that. Like, I don't know. I might retire if I was Alonso.
1: He's a supervillain.
0: It's never going to get any better than it is right now for him. Because remember, when it's all said and done, the Orioles are going to be right where the Mets are, last place watching the playoffs. So let's get that
1: straight. They're only a couple games out. Now, they'll have to face Mizorowski on Sunday. So that's one game you're not winning.
0: They're going to be sitting out of the playoffs too. But like, he's won his war, and it's so embarrassing. Like, no one's leaving the Yankees and coming back and going, oh, when Juan Soto came back, did they go crazy for Juan Soto? Did they want Juan Soto to hit home runs? No, Juan Soto left. He went to the Mets. Okay. No, they're not saying, oh, boy, Juan Soto's so great. Hey, we want to give him a standing ovation and a curtain call out of the deck. That's not happening. No teams does that happen for.
2: Mets.
0: Does not happen except for the Mets, which is so totally blanking.
2: Did you see the big transaction tonight?
0: No.
2: Ownership of the Mets went from Todd Meehan to Pete Alonso. Saw that through the wire.
0: Is that on Wikipedia? Is that
2: The wire just came through.
0: The New York Mets now owned by Pete Alonso?
2: Yes, they are.
0: Sure, 100%. Yeah. It's bad. It's bad. It's bad, man. It's bad. It's all bad. I thought it would be okay after last night, but it's bad. It's like when Schwarzenegger says in True Lies, when Jamie Lee Curtis, he's got the truth serum, and Jamie Lee Curtis says, did you kill anyone? He goes, yes, but they were all bad. Like, that's how bad. Yes, how bad was tonight? Yes, it was all bad. It was all bad tonight.
2: We tried to warn you, Jason, Mike, so me, everybody here, Alex, before the season started, how this was going to go.
1: I'm showing him the Topps Now card they made from yesterday's game.
0: That's awesome. That's awesome.
1: Welcome back with these. Yeah. Tipping his cap and everything. Tomorrow will be the autograph version.
2: When's that bat coming?
0: That bat's going to the Hall of Fame. Are you kidding?
2: It's still flying.
0: They're going to put that right when you walk in. You're going to get to hold the bat and take a swing and recreate a home run with it. Hey, that's awesome. I get to swing the bat and do it. It's great.
1: That's pretty good.
0: That's so embarrassing.
1: No, come on.
0: It is. Dude, trust me. It is.
1: People are happy. It is. They had a moment.
0: But in the end, the Jets are 1-0. And the Knicks won the title.
1: This will force the Mets to re-examine the way they look at their business.
0: Let's give Tarik Skubal $700 million.
1: This is how we buy ourselves out of it. Who's next?
0: Exit Abata Fresca. Exit Swollen Dump. Most embarrassing moment in Major League Baseball this season. Nothing's going to top it. Nothing. Coming up next, we get back in. We got a couple of big college football stories to get to, and I'm sure Frostburg's going to play the Alonso home run again. That's next. Jason and Mike. 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

0: best friend, Mike Harmon.
1: Well said, hobo.
2: Jason.
0: Yeah, what do you got for us?
2: Your best friend with Pete Alonso.
0: Until he left.
2: There's a lot of folks chiming in on Instagram and all our different socials, at Swollen Dome, and how about a Fresca? Just offering their support and love to you tonight as you grapple with this Pete Alonso conundrum.
3: You know, again, going back to something we didn't talk about last few minutes, how do you pitch to the guy? How do you pitch to him with one out, first base open in the ninth inning? How do you do that and leave it open where he can give you a highlight that is going to live forever and you're going to wear around your neck like it's a kryptonite necklace and Lex Luthor gave it to Superman?
2: How could you not be romantic about baseball?
3: I don't know how you pitch to him. That's just stupid. Whether that was Andy Green's decision or Kodai Senga's, whatever it is, that's just stupid. I mean, I could have managed a team and said, and I would have kept us from this embarrassing story tonight. Hey, let's walk
2: Alonzo.
3: Well,
2: why not just drill him while you're at it?
3: Let's walk Alonzo. Nah, I don't choose violence. I just choose the alternate path. That's me.
2: Just hold up the four fingers. Send him down to first. Let's go after the guy that.
3: Go.
2: Let's go after the guy that if he hits one out, then we're down.
3: But you want to talk about something stupid. I'm glad that I feel like today is the end of the Steve Sarkisian, Holly Rowe, Arch Manning controversy, because the whole thing is stupid and it was entirely avoidable, right? So to go back to the beginning of this, to get to where we're at today, because today Arch Manning apologized for laughing at the AI video that was put out yesterday of Steve Sarkisian smacking Holly Rowe. Not a real video, obviously, an AI creation. Everybody's laughing at the press conference. Really was not something that you heard well when you said it was like, oh, man, I don't know that I would have said that. I don't know that I would have poked fun that way. But the whole thing is this whole thing is stupid. And the reason stupid is because all you got to do to stop this from happening is be a pro, right? For Steve Sarkisian, the interview with Holly Rowe at the end of the game in which he, you know, yelled a couple of things, yelled hook 'em horns and left, and Holly Rowe rolls her eyes and goes off camera. To go back to the beginning, apparently Sark was unhappy because at halftime of the game, the ESPN was going to interview him, but there were some sort of technical difficulties. He waited around a while and left. So he's cooking on this for a little bit. Now, at the end, ESPN wants to interview him on the field, and he decides to do that. Be a pro, right? That's Sarkisian, be a pro. ESPN doesn't hate you. They didn't do this because they want to see you lose. They didn't do this because, hey, we want to keep him from the locker room. They don't do that. Just because if someone picks against you on college game day, someone puts a headgear on of the other team, doesn't mean they hate you. They're picking a football game. And Steve Sarkisian, who was, for whatever reason, he was mad at ESPN, decided to do that. You know what? You've been in that situation plenty of times before. You've won big games. You talk to a reporter for a few seconds. You know ESPN's not doing anything against you. And then you go. Holly Rowe is going to ask you, what did you tell your guys at halftime? What did you think of Arch Manning in the second half? And then you're done. And you hook him horns and go. But instead, he chose, I'm going to be bitter and upset, and I'm going to let my emotions get the better of me. Again, be a pro. He could have been a pro. Holly Rowe, be a pro. You've been in that situation plenty of times. You get paid for situations like that. The easy part is asking Steve Sarkisian at the end of the game, what'd you tell your team at halftime? What'd you see from Arch Manning in the second half? That's the easy stuff. You get paid for when stuff goes sideways like this. How do you do it? You are a veteran reporter. You've been doing it for a long time, doing it really well for a long time. This is where there are many things you could have done. Okay, well, we lost Steve, or Steve decided to leave. All right, but instead, I'm rolling my eyes and walking away from the camera. You didn't look great either. You should have been a pro. Right? But if both sides were pros, we don't have this. If someone had told Arch Manning, or Arch Manning understands, hey, when they bring up the AI video of your coach hitting Holly Rowe, laughing about it and talking about it, not a great optic, man. Not a great optic. Now, I'm glad he apologized. And maybe, I don't know what was in Arch Manning's mind when he's talking about this. Yes, we're going to hear the audio in a second. But maybe it's the over-the-topness of the AI. But get that, ooh, hey, you're talking about a video of a guy hitting a woman. Even though it's an AI creation, everybody's laughing about it.

0: that's not a great optic. And anything that glorifies that, you know how that's going to be. So all of this was avoidable. Like there's all of this was self-inflicted. Sark, Holly Rowe, and Arch Mannington keeping that thing going where it would have just died and moved on and that's it. Hey, did you see that video? Yeah, I'm not talking about that. Or someone needs to tell Arch Manning, who's, you know, when you're 20 years old, hey, you're going to ask about this video. Don't comment on it, right? Because I know as a public relations person, I know how this is my job. This is my job to tell you this is how it's going to play. Don't say anything. And then as soon as it came out, you knew he was going to have to apologize, and he put out an apology today.
1: And evidently talked with Holly Rowe over it and everything. But, you know, from our larger what we cover in sports, how many of these cases do we have, right? We have this Josh Jacobs story of, you know, stuff getting sealed, and he's on the exempt list. It goes under the radar for the most part, and a number of those cases. And then this, you know, is front and center. So it's pervasive. And obviously, when we look at, you know, the history here, the NFL, college football, etc., it's not a place that's been, I guess. It doesn't sit well, right? This is just the next chapter of it, and you've got a woman in Holly Rowe that's been part of that college football world for many years. And like you said, on the Saturday side, she didn't handle it well. Mm-hmm. Sark didn't handle it well. I would have thought that was the end of it. And then here we are 72 hours later, 48 hours plus, still going. And with this, you know, your PR people, all those that are on staff, media training. He's also a quarterback where normally you don't get much from quarterbacks. So that was the other side. It's like, all right, he leaned into it. The people assemble leaned into it. So just very, very difficult moment for college sports as you're still celebrating the start of a new year, start of a big, you know, a huge win, a comeback win, top five win, and you're embroiled in controversy instead of this.
0: Yeah, and the thing is, like, for Sarkisian, like, this is not the first time we've seen him be salty on the field when something has happened. You have to be able, when you're in a position like this, you got to be able to control your emotions a little bit. As a head coach, you got to control your emotions. You get down to the kids, you expect some kids, hey, when you're 20, 21, 22, hey, kids are going to make mistakes. I remember knucklehead things I did when I was 21, 22 years old, maybe involving a mailbox, maybe not. But when you're a head coach, right? Like, okay, you gotta set an example. You gotta show, okay, I'm the coach. I'm not just some guy who, yeah, I'm really 25 years old and I'm at a kegger and I'm right. No, you gotta understand that, okay, you're representing the universe. You're representing everything that goes along with Texas football. And there is a thing for that. You're representing the Manning family, representing the number one overall pick. Like, it's a big thing. And for Sarkisian, I'm just going to choose this maverick cowboy way. Like, I'm just going to do this. Yeah, poke him horns. I'm leaving. Like, dude, come on, man. I get that we're celebrating the villainous people in college football now. But, like, this is a way where, again, being a professional sometimes can go a really long way.
1: Well, with some of it, it's always what's the rest of the story, right? Because at halftime, Holly Rowe interviewed Ryan Day. Maybe she asked an extra question. It's like, all right, come on. I got to get back to the locker room. You saw how the ESPN camera stayed with it. And, right, ESPN, ABC, it's like, oh, there's Sark going up to the locker room. And they had tried to have fun with it.
0: Yeah.
1: Right? Okay, fine. Yeah. And then they come back and like, well, we tried to keep Sark, but he had to go. And then in the post game, maybe he was still chappy about that.
0: I'm sure he was.
1: He was done.
0: You kept me there now, but understand, like, that's what I got. Like,
1: but how long was ESPN, he standing there at that point,
0: but you know
1: too,
0: that,
1: right?
0: You know that ESPN's not doing this to you to make you look bad or to stop you. Hey, he's not going to be able to talk to his team in the locker room at halftime. This is going to be awesome because I got money on Ohio State on Cal Sheet. Like, I mean, that's not happening.
1: No, but it's not a rational moment, particularly a halftime one. Right, of, hey, you're getting your ass kicked, and so you're salty, and now you're standing here because you got to do this interview.
0: That escalated quickly, Sark. Sark, what do you think about that?
1: Right, but that's the halftime interview. It's like, boy, really tough, difficult to have. How do you turn things around? Well, we got to work harder. We got to be cleaner. What am I learning from that? Go.
0: But that's why it's easy, because you know you're not getting any really hard questions. Hey, what happened in the first half? Well, we got to tackle better. We got to take care of the football. We got to run the football better. Okay, see you later. Okay, same things. Now I kind of understand.

0: We had that rash a couple of years ago with reporters saying, "Yeah, I just make stuff up."
1: No, but exactly.
0: I just make
1: like
0: it
1: that.
0: Up.
1: But that's the end game. It's like, boy, tale of two halves. Hey, coach, hook 'em. I mean, that's it. I mean, that's what it comes down to. The Arch Manning stuff, like that. That's just a whole other level of discomfort. But it all starts with two folks that couldn't get out of their own way.
0: Yeah, I mean, that's why the part that. All of this was, I get it if it wasn't avoidable. If something happened, forcing an action and a reaction, I get it. But this was something that Sark decided to do, Holly Rowe decided to do, Arch Manning wasn't thinking, like all this stuff, like, wow, this is really, you guys just did this to yourselves. Like, you took away from this great moment. Like, this is the biggest win Texas has had in years. Like, this big, because it wasn't, they've been to the playoff and they've nearly gotten to the national championship before. All big wins, but this is avenging the loss to Ohio State. This is the biggest win for Sarkisian, now the biggest win for Arch Manning, the biggest comeback we have seen against the number one team in the country. Like, all of this, and what was the story after? Sark and Holly Rowe. Sark and Holly Rowe, we didn't do this, right? All the other stuff is going by the wayside now, and it's gone. And, like, if you're Texas, like, boy, would have liked some focus on the game. Yeah. Yeah, you would have liked some more focus on the game. Sure. Yeah, you're number one, the number one team in the country. That's great. That's awesome.
1: Yeah, the bad decisions by Ryan Day, the missed field goal, all of those things.
0: Ryan Day is like, oh, man, people aren't getting mad at me, so I'm okay. Oh,
1: no, we did a bit earlier tonight. Check out the podcast when it goes up a little bit later on. No question. But you know what? This whole thing has made me come closer to agreeing with the guy that thinks AI is going to end us all in 10 years.
0: I mean, look, there's thing. No, to be honest, right? When the Arch Manning thing happened yesterday, and this is what I feel like. You know, I'm a college football coach. Like, this era of NIL and constant recruiting, I'm going to retire.
1: You're going full Dabo Sweeney.
0: when the Arch Manning thing happened yesterday, here's Arch Manning's reaction to the Holly Rowe, Steve Sarkisian AI video, and I see him, and he actually says, you know, when he hits Holly Rowe, right? Hey, Tysher, play the Arch Manning video.
2: I've seen a few AI edits of stuff, but that's about it. I saw an AI edit of Sark's interview. y'all seen that one? That's a good one. Of him slapping Holly Rowe. Yeah, it's hilarious.
0: Yeah, not great, man. Not great. But when that happened, I said to myself, now is that real? Like, is that real? Did Arch Manning really do that? And I guess this shows you that, boy, that Arch Manning really did something bad in that when you say, oh, this can't be real. This is AI, right? I didn't know. I said, it seems real, and I said, Frostberg, this is real, right?
1: But there's a lot of those that you now.
0: Then Yahoo picked it up, and I said, okay, when Yahoo picked it up, then I knew it was real. But this stuff that comes out, and you got people with check marks, and here's some website that you never heard of. Here it is from, you know, Horns of Plenty or whatever the website is. I don't know, is this real? So I got to wait and see if this is documented as this actually happened. And then Yahoo, I said to Frostberg, he goes, hang on, let me look. And Frostberg says, okay, I got it here. I said, okay, I got it here for Yahoo. It's real. Like, I needed to see if that part of it was real.
1: But we've had a number of those over the last year or two where, I mean, look, and how many fake accounts? Like, that was easy. That was just reading the account when it was a darn Schefter and whatever. This is a lot more insidious once you start grabbing video and syncing it up with audio clips, and it's a whole different world.
0: Exit Abata Fresca, exit Swollen Dome. Jason Smith, Mike Harmon, live from the Fox Sports Radio studios. Time now to find out what's trending in the wide world of sports. So someone who's been called.
3: I assume that was coming.
0: Oh, wow. Okay.
4: By the way, the NBA expects a vote on expansion in Seattle and Las Vegas by the end of the calendar year. Seattle's already set with an arena for the league. The next round of bids for a team in Vegas is due on Thursday. Final bids would reportedly come shortly after that. The WNBA resumes Thursday after the U.S. won the FIBA World Cup in Berlin Sunday. WNBA playoffs begin late September. All eight playoff spots have already been clinched. this Friday night on Fox TV.
0: There's 16 more games, right, in the WNBA season before the playoffs?
4: It will end, actually, before the end of the month. It doesn't seem like it.
0: Really?
4: They're all coming back.
0: I thought the playoffs started on Thanksgiving.
4: I don't know why some of the teams are coming back, but yes, they are coming back, and they are going to finish out the schedule.
0: I thought the W has decided to have the rest of their games and the playoffs all take place on days there are NFL games.
4: Actually, currently,

0: Apparently, and I assume this is going to stay because it's written in pen, Game 7 of the WNBA Finals would be the night of Game 7 of the World Series. I'm not kidding. You wanted to expand your season. Lionel Messi will play his final
1: Kathy
0: game.
1: Kathy Engelbert, everybody. Kathy Engelbert.
0: Yeah, she's going to go out with a bang. Lionel Messi will play his final game for Argentina October 6th at exhibition in Buenos Aires. The Ravens cut kicker Jake Moody from their practice squad. Houston signed linebacker Kenneth Murray to practice squad. Chargers signed wide receiver Marquez Valdez-Scantling to the practice squad. Jets safety Minkah Fitzpatrick is expected to miss this Sunday's game, as is rookie wide receiver Omar Cooper due to injuries. So the Jets signed veteran free agent receivers Sterling Shepard and Tyler Johnson to the practice squad. To Major League Baseball, the late game went 11 innings. Miami wins at Arizona 4-2. So the Diamondbacks are still 2.5 games behind San Diego for the last NL wild card. Regular season ends in under 2 weeks. The Padres' 8-game winning streak is over. They did lose at Colorado tonight 9-3. Rockies got to end an 8-game losing streak. Houston and Texas each won. Houston first in the AL West, still with a 1-game lead over the Rangers. Yankees and Tampa Bay each won. Yanks second in the AL East, still 3.5 games behind the Rays. The Tampa Bay win was 2-1 over the A's. Junior Caminero does it again. Solo homer in the bottom of the ninth. That's his 41st home run of the year. That leads the American League. Detroit won it 6 straight, 10-1 at Toronto. Baltimore, an 11-inning winner at the Mets, 7-5. I don't know if you heard, ex-Met Pete Alonso hit the tying solo homer in the top of
2: you
0: the ninth.
2: You don't say. Have you heard the call, Steve?
0: Washington beat Philadelphia 6-3. Yeah, I heard call of Jason screaming in the hallway when that went out. It was Kyle Schwarber with his 45th home run for Philly, but they did lose.
2: You know, the Jets are 1-0, Steve. The Jets
0: that's
2: are
0: 1-0. Right. So that's all that matters. You just go on.
2: The Jets are 1-0.
0: It's the Jason Smith New York sports version of On to Cincinnati.
2: Yeah, we're on.
0: Let's completely forget the present and pretend there's a good and possible future.
2: I've been spending the last 48 hours just watching video of the Jets offensive line clear out all these holes for Braylon Allen and Breece Hall. It's been fantastic.
0: And then they're going to lose the next 3 games, and you'll spend the next 3 weeks watching on a loop OG Anunoby with the putback and the Knicks, and that's going to last you forever.
2: Yes.
0: Milwaukee clinched the NL Central title today. Cubs lost at home 6-3 to Atlanta. Milwaukee was a 5-1 winner at Pittsburgh. The Dodgers and Yoshinobu Yamamoto shut out the Reds 4-0. First baseman Freddie Freeman of LA with the bad knee did return to the lineup and had 3 hits. And in the AL Central, the White Sox lead is down to a half game over the Guardians. At Cleveland, with a 2-run double bottom of the ninth, the Guardians beat the White Sox 7-6. Back to you.
2: Thank you, Steve. Coming up next, we are on the cusp of the football game of the year, and it's going to surprise you. That's next right here. Jason and Mike, Fox Sports Radio.
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0: Hey folks, it's Joe, and you have heard me talk several times about my time in the classroom here in Lafayette Parish being a teacher, and throughout those years had come across students who had been experiencing or had experienced homelessness. 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

0: to the game of the year in college football.
1: Wait, what?
2: Northwestern,
0: we're gonna
2: Colorado.
0: Syracuse, Pittsburgh on Thursday. We're going to have a lot of great games in college football this year. We're going to have Michigan, Ohio State. We're going to have Alabama, Auburn. We're going to have a lot of great games, a lot of great finishes, a lot of big upsets. There is going to be no theater, no experience like we're going to get Saturday when Ole Miss welcomes in and welcomes back, and I say welcome in parentheses, Lane Kiffin and LSU, number 7, number 8. There is no bigger event. It's the game of the year in college football. You have the villain of the sport who really is the face of the sport. The NIL, transfer, professional players, whatever era we're in right now, Lane Kiffin is the face of college football. His high profile, leaving Ole Miss during the regular season for LSU, wanting to coach in the playoff. Police presence is going to be insane at this game. And all Ole Miss is saying is, it's just another game, just another game. It is going to be the college football game of the year, the event of the year, and nothing else is going to get close to it. Because the emotion that you're going to feel through the screen watching this game between Ole Miss and LSU. And
2: do you think they cheer him for the year that he gave him before he left?
0: If Lane Kiffin starts putting touchdowns on the board, do they cheer for Lane Kiffin like Mets fans cheered for Pete Alonso? No, not happening. That's how big of a game this is. And I really wish that Ole Miss, because, you know, look, Lane Kiffin is not shying away.

0: away from it, talking about it. Ole Miss, they're all saying the same thing. Just another game. You know, the players saying, I don't really have a relationship with Lane Kiffin. Come on. It's the biggest game you'll ever play in. Nobody is ever going to tune into Ole Miss and LSU like they're going to tune into this game. The average college football fan that didn't watch an Ole Miss game all year last year hasn't watched an LSU game since Joe Burrow was a quarterback. What time is the game Saturday? Where is it? I need to see it. Ole Miss and LSU, 7-8. In a college football landscape now where 7-8 games are still big deals, but not as big a deal as before because a loss doesn't knock somebody out of playoff contention. This is as big as it gets in a game.
1: This is great, right? We've got stars on both sides. You see the high-powered thing, offense that Kiffin brings in and the swagger and everything they want to do. And you know what the get-in is on this?
0: $4,000.
1: Okay, well, not quite to that level, but
0: $2,000,
1: $500 to sit in the absolute last row.
0: $500.
1: There you go.
0: $500.
1: Yeah.
0: Ask me again.
1: Nicely done.
0: Ask me again.
1: How much?
0: $500.
1: 501. Anyway, no, literally, it says 501. But the point being that you've got a September 19th game. That it's a $500 game. Yeah. That's how much.
0: Yeah.
1: Either you want to go in and lustily boo it, or you want to see the circus come to town. You look at what they were able to do a year ago, the magnificent season they had. Spreads 3.5, 2.5 to 3.5, kind of moving a little bit, and the over-under sitting at 59. So we're expecting some fireworks in this one. And, you know, for Lane Kiffin, he's must-see TV right now.
0: Mm-hmm.
1: Right? What they're going to bring to bear, what he's going to say on his sideline, and halftime interviews and all of that stuff, especially when we're still this early in the season, that we get a game right off the jump like this, it's glorious.
0: Now, speaking of this game and what's going to be said, I know exactly what's going to be said after this game. After this game, you are going to see the SEC stand up and say, we're back to being the number one conference in college football. Right? Because it's been 3 years of the Big Ten, national title, national title, national title, the SEC. Oh, but go back 20 years. Yeah, no, I get it. But the last 3 years, it's been the Big Ten. But now what's happened so far this season? Number one team in the country, Big Ten, lost to an SEC team. Mm-hmm. SEC teams are ranked 1-2 right now, right? It's Texas and it's Georgia. And then it's Notre Dame at number 3. This game is going to be the biggest game. The ratings are going to be incredible. Whoever wins this game, it's an SEC team. It's either going to be Ole Miss coming out with a huge emotional win, and look at this, and they're going to do they overtake Texas at number one? Is it that big a W? Or look at LSU, Lane Kiffin, they go in, they can't stand the guy, and he still goes in and wins, and he's not even playing professional players. Is that the number one team in the country? The SEC is going to say, we're back. We're now the number one country, conference in the country again. Whatever the Big Ten was, they're no longer there. Look at us. Go back in history. This is our time. Now, they are going to honk it up so much after this game, no matter who wins. Just watch the SEC. You're going to get stuff on Monday and Tuesday. SEC talking about the conference, talking about when trying to figure certain things out going forward for whether it's NIL or money. And the SEC is going to say, oh, listen, we're the best conference. We say what happens. We say how things go.
1: Well, Greg Sankey has been telling you that all along. It's a blip on the radar. That's all this is. And certainly the first couple of weeks have not worked out well. You did for a half. Ryan Day and company looked like geniuses for a half. Arthur Smith. And then just like that, it went away. Michigan, 1-1. And a huge win, right? Huge win over Oklahoma, except for the fact that

0: top 10, but now you could after this week, you could say, hey, the top three teams in the country are all SEC teams.
1: I do like the fact that you have taken the Beano Cook of pronouncing it as Notre Dame.
0: Notre Dame. Well, I've always said Notre Dame. Notre Dame. Notre
1: Dame. It was a little more pronounced today.
0: Notre Dame. Notre Dame. Notre Dame.
1: Ron Paulus.
0: Our best of podcast goes up in about 10 minutes. Wherever you get your podcast from, just search our names. It'll be there. For Mike, I'm Jason. Coming up next, my buddy Ben Maller. This is Fox Sports Radio. We are
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4: The Cleveland Guardians are just a half game back of the White Sox in the AL Central standings. Under 2 weeks left in the season, Cleveland beat the White Sox 7-6 with a two-run double in the bottom of the ninth. Victories for the Dodgers and Milwaukee. In fact, the Brewers clinched the NL Central title when the Cubs lost 6-3 to Atlanta. Tampa Bay and the Yankees each won. The Rays are still 3.5 games over the Yanks in the AL East. The Tampa Bay win was 2-1 against the A's. Junior Caminero hit a solo homer in the bottom of the ninth. Washington over Philadelphia 6-3, despite Kyle Schwarber's 45th home run. 11-inning wins for Baltimore and Miami. Colorado snapped the Padres' 8-game winning streak 9-3. Houston and Texas each won. The Ravens cut kicker Jake Moody from their practice squad, and the NBA expects to vote on expansion in Seattle and Las Vegas by the end of the calendar year. Seattle's already set with an arena. I'm Steve DeSager.
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10: The golden arch of apology. Huh? What? Yeah. Well, you knew the mob was out to get him. 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The mob was eating him alive. They're eating him alive. Welcome in the beginning of another night of the Ben Maller Show. 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
10: 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And that is where Shane in Des Moines, Mark in Queens via Texas, and of course the holy trinity of Ferg Dog, Alf, the alien opiner, and Maller Prop Guy all agree the show is an express trip around the audio world here. 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A programming note, tonight is different than almost all other nights that we do here. Why is this an extra special night? Because tonight, a little buzz in the air. It's making the long walk down the hall into the studio, and I get a little pep in my step here. It's newbie night! It's newbie night! Yeah! Woo! New stars will be born. The next generation of celebrity goofball overnight callers, we will discover some stars.
11: Hell yeah.
10: We're going to discover some stars here. It's America's Got Talent, Canada, whoever, wherever, anybody calls from anywhere, no matter. We're going to put you on. We'll see what you got. And the regulars have the night off. Now, you can sit there and hide behind your phone and bitch and complain and just knock yourself out. Perfectly fine. Perfectly fine. More on that coming up in a bit. But our lead, don't bury the lead, my man. The lead story, a follow-up to a story we discussed in a previous episode of the show. The other shoe has dropped here, and we're going to call this the laugh-in. The laugh-in. Remember,

remember that even though things are a little bit better now than they were during the craziness of the pandemic and the woke revolution, we still live in a time where you can be forced to apologize for your sense of humor. That's what happened here. And so Dateline Austin, where the number one team in all of college football, now sitting at the very top for now, the Texas Longhorns, after their fourth quarter comeback, after playing like poo-poo for three quarters, the Longhorns rose up as Ohio State played like choking Buckeyes in the fourth quarter. And so Texas is at the top there. And now we have a follow-up to the college football controversy of the week. Now, do not confuse this with the Lane Kiffin hullabaloo that took place with the NFL players. This is a different NFL controversy. So please update your scorecards. You got to update your scorecards. So this is not Watergate. It's not Deflategate. I believe this one is what we're going to call Gigglegate. Yes, the first ever Gigglegate in college football. Now, there have been giggle controversies before. I recall a very prominent member of the San Antonio Spurs was given the old heave-ho for laughing at an NBA referee. I remember doing commentary on that years ago. Well, now we have another laugh-in situation. Gigglegate. Gigglegate, Gigglegate, Gigglegate. So I assume you've been following along, perhaps not. Texas quarterback Arch Manning, the next in the lineage of the Manning family. Many unaware, not the son of Peyton or Eli. He's the son of the guy that didn't make it in the NFL, Cooper Manning. Anyway, Arch Manning apologized. Now, what did he do? Did he spit a big fat loogie in the face of a player? No. Did he steal crab legs from a grocery store? No, he didn't do that. Did he beat someone up? No, didn't beat anyone up. What did he do? I can't believe he did it. If you didn't see it, he had to apologize because he laughed at something he thought was funny. Another hero. Another hero is gone. We've lost Arch Manning. He's gone. Not dead, just doesn't have the type of sense of humor that apparently he's supposed to have. What are the chances he actually had anything to do with this apology other than have somebody write it for him? Anyway, he apologized for calling the AI video depicting his head coach, Steve Sarkisian, slapping the reporter there, Holly Rowe. Hilarious. He apologized for that. Apologize. I know. So sad. Arch Manning called his reaction, quote, insensitive. He said there is nothing funny about it. Acknowledged his words were hurtful. So hurtful. I don't know about you. I went to therapy. I was so devastated by what Arch Manning had to say. I don't even know how I did the show. I did it on fumes. I did it on effing fumes. Now, he specifically apologized to Holly Rowe, who was clearly damaged, unless she wasn't, because it was fake. Expressed his respect for her. Wow, she's not very good. Why would you respect her? It's terrible. Anyway, promised to be more thoughtful going forward, which means don't give your true feelings because a lot of people can't handle it. So that's what that means. All right, that's a good jumping off point. Let us discuss. The question is rather simple. Why did Texas quarterback Arch Manning issue a groveling apology for the crime of enjoying an AI video? All right, so I've got my thoughts on this. I've got Scooby-Dooby-Doo, Cedar Sinai, and King Cobra. And we will combine all of these things together, and we're going to make some garlic bread, and we're going to have some lasagna. We're going to enjoy that. We're going to have a big feast of lasagna and garlic bread. So, A, my angle on this, I get so worked up with the outrage machine. I am fascinated by how this works and how it still continues to work. Right? The outrage machine demanded a pound of flesh, and Arch Manning delivered the ceremonial apology casserole. It was like a potluck. And he brought the apology.

casserole there for everyone to enjoy a little piece of the casserole. Because, listen, he's a very valuable commodity, and even if he's not that great, he's still going to make a lot of money in endorsements. And so you hire these crisis management bozos, and they tell you, oh, here's what you're supposed to do, and it's paint by numbers. Just paint by numbers, and that's it. You got to protect the almighty image for Madison Avenue. So they protected the image for Madison Avenue. He's the cash cow, and of course, as Michael Jordan would have said if he was playing basketball today, woke crybabies buy sneakers too. The woke crybabies buy a lot of sneakers. So you got to appease them. So Arch did not, to my knowledge, create the AI video. Does anyone? No? Okay, no one's raising their hand saying he created the AI video. Did he distribute it? No? Okay, he did not. He did not distribute the video. Fair enough. So he did not make it. He did not distribute it. Did he endorse? No, he did not endorse violence. Okay, so he didn't endorse violence. Okay, so what did he do? Oh, okay, so he laughed. I'm told he laughed at that video. Okay, so let me ask you this. Who exactly is the victim in this? Well, that's right. Okay, I will concede there is a victim. The AI version of Holly Rowe. Can anyone get a hold of the AI version of Holly Rowe? Can we get it? No? Is she filing an AI grievance with the AI human resources? No? Okay. Now, somewhere, I'm sure AI Holly Rowe has accepted Arch's apology, of course, and asked everyone to respect her AI privacy during this very difficult time. So, absolutely. Last I checked, nobody was actually slapped. Nobody was injured. The only casualty was Arch Manning's ability to say, yeah, I think that's funny. That's over. He can't do that now. He's no longer able to say, hey, I think that's funny, and can't do it. We've now reached the point where laughing, for some of you morons, requires approval from the Department of Appropriate Chuckling. I'm not sure where they're located. I'm sure they're somewhere, but I don't know where. And I determined that next up, based on the way things are going, the Scooby-Dooby-Doo gang is going to have to issue, Scooby-Doo is going to have to issue a statement begging for forgiveness and to be allowed back in polite society for frightening many cartoon ghosts. Can you imagine? And the Looney Tunes. How many times? You know, the collisions, the Roadrunner, and that was a lot of violence. I feel pain just thinking about the coyote and the bodily harm the coyote had in those old Looney Tunes cartoons. It's sad. It is. All right, now keeping the theme going here. Keeping the theme of this hour, at least at the beginning of the hour, going here. The question is, how did this Arch Manning story, where he simply laughed at a dumb AI video, turn into a social media referendum and a culture war? How does that happen? Well, it happens after a minutes-long deliberation of the available information. I've come to the conclusion that this happens because a faux scandal was fueled by the second-hand outrage. You probably heard the term, the main character syndrome, and all of that kept alive by a lot of busybodies and people running around, the professional busybodies who smelled an opportunity. They smelled it, and they smelled that opportunity to scold, and they took full advantage of that. So the grievous industry, and there's a lot of people that are part of that grievance industry there, they saw an opening and immediately expanded the franchise and said, we got something here, boys, turning a non-issue. Just who cares? Move on with your day. Life's short. You're going to die. What are you doing? And they turned that into a high-stakes competition. And I noticed it popped up, the high-stakes competition, to see who could be the most offended
on

a half of someone else. Now, in this case, who's more offended for a fake AI video? I'd like to know, but we do know. People offended by someone on behalf of someone else. So we had a gaggle of, let's be honest here, call it like it is, mostly female media members who made this all about them. All about them. They weren't involved in this. In fact, really, no one was involved. It was a fake video, dummies. Anyway, they raised holy hell as, oh my God, they activated the Justice League here. So stupid. And they demanded an apology. And I'm so offended. I'm more offended than everyone else. And they needed answers because Arch Manning has a sense of humor that does not match their sense of humor. How could that be? How could that be? Arch Manning's laughter was like a dagger to their heart. It really was. It's so stupid. It is so stupid. Nothing, I've determined this, nothing fuels social media like the chance to make someone else's controversy your personal life's crusade. And it's just great. And the humorless hall monitors that are out there arrived immediately and declared laughter a punishable offense. Now, did I think the video was funny? No. Do I care if other people do? Fine. There's a lot of things. I go to these comedy shows. Most of the comedians I see are not funny. There's like maybe one out of every 10 comedians I actually laugh at when I go to these comedy clubs. But other people are laughing, and I don't sit there and say, well, that wasn't funny. Why'd you laugh at that? I'm offended. Did you laugh at that? My God, what's wrong with you? No, but these people do. These dum-dums do. So I'd like to recommend unsolicited advice here that these dopes who are raising holy hell because Arch Manning laughed at an AI video, they should visit Cedars-Sinai and get on the transplant list over there because they clearly were born without a funny bone. So just get over it. Just get over it. That's it. It's amusing how the outrage machine works here, where these people up in arms, and by the way, let me point out, a lot of these women who were complaining about the video and Arch Manning's response, they had radio silence on Diana Russini getting cozy with Mike Vrabel. They had nothing to say about that. I mean, oh, that's fine. We won't talk about that. This, though, now that's a problem. A 22-year-old college kid laughing at an AI video, that is offensive. Diana Russini, going out and making whoopee, or looking like making whoopee there with an NFL coach. You talk about inside reporting. No issue with that. No issue. All right, now, last word. To Mississippi we go. The game of the year in college football this weekend. We're just days away from number 7. I believe number 7 LSU and number 8 Ole Miss. They will duke it out. And the athletic director for Ole Miss, somebody named Keith Carter. Talk about a generic name. Keith Carter, the athletic director at Ole Miss. He says the school's anger towards former head coach Lane Kiffin goes beyond the decision to just exit and go to Baton Rouge and go coach LSU after the 2025 season. Carter says Ole Miss could have accepted Kiffin taking the LSU job, despite being disappointed that he chose to leave and all that. The issue, though, according to this athletic director at Ole Miss, the issue, Carter says, he claims that Lane Kiffin tried to manipulate the players and the coaches and worked behind the scenes. This is a quote, behind the scenes to hurt us. Those are his words. Now, Carter says those alleged actions are something that Ole Miss people, he said, quote, probably will never forget or forgive, rather. Probably will never forgive what he did and get past that. This, among calls of extra police on hand for the game, they're expecting, I guess, some kind of kerfluffle with Lane, and we'll see how that goes this weekend. Anyway, the question, you have the athletic director, this guy Keith Carter, who says LSU's Lane Kiffin, this is the Ole Miss athletic director, who says LSU's Lane Kiffin tried to manipulate players and coaches on his way out of Ole Miss, and people will never get past that. So how does that sound to you? All right. Now,
they knew

0: They knew exactly what they were getting into in Oxford, Mississippi. Exactly what they were getting into. They hired Lane Kiffin. It wasn't like Lane hadn't had some stuff happen to him over the years. And some of this has gotten out in the years that have passed. There was a book that just popped up about he was such a raging alcoholic at Alabama when he was working with Nick Saban that he would just drive. It was like a 90s comedy, early 2000s comedy. He would drive the Alabama golf cart, the coach's golf cart, to some bar, some dive bar in Tuscaloosa to pick up the hotties and just leave the golf cart there because he was so hammered. He'd just leave it there. And that's well, and it's just like everything, Tennessee, USC, there was a bunch of stuff that followed Lane Kiffin around. So they knew what they were getting when he arrived in Oxford. And if you bring home a King Cobra, you might want to keep some anti-venom handy. I'm just saying, if you're going to have a King Cobra, you got to have a little anti-venom. That's it. And so Lane didn't suddenly become Lane Kiffin on his way to Baton Rouge. So the Ole Miss people, the good peeps over there at Ole Miss, are in no position to act completely stunned by the fang marks from the King Cobra. So instead, you've got the athletic director here, this guy, again, the guy's name's Keith Carter, who sounds like the guy whose girlfriend dumped him 6 months ago, and he still obsessively clicks refresh on her Instagram page, like trying to figure out like everything she's got going on. Like Ole Miss didn't just lose a football coach when Lane Kiffin left. It's more than that. It's like a nasty custody battle between LSU and Ole Miss, and they lost that. And according to Carter, the Lane train didn't just leave, of course. He didn't just leave. He allegedly loosened the lug nuts on the team bus on the way out of Dodge. And I'm getting out of here. The wound isn't just fresh. It's not just a fresh wound. It's actually still bleeding through the bandage at this particular point. And I will add, nothing quite says closure like explaining publicly why you'll never, ever have closure, that you're never, ever going to have closure. It is the Ben Maller Show. Now, we are fired up. It is newbie night. Hooray for newbie night. So here's the way this works. We have a loyal minion of the wackadoodles that call this show pretty much every day. They're on the payroll. And they get the day off. They get the night off here. It's all new people. The next wave of stars. The next wave of stars is born here on Newbie Night. So if you're not a regular, now regulars, we know who you are. We know your backstory, the whole thing. If you call every once in a while, you're not a regular. But if you want to be part of this and experience it and give it a shot and you have something to say, we'd love to hear from you.
1: Hey, Ben, how you doing?
0: Well, he's got the night off. He's a regular. We know everything about Anthony. He's one. It's good that we're doing this because he's got a major dental work. So Anthony's not able to call in because he's being taken care of by his cousin.
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0: So anyway, we will take your calls. 877-99 on Fox. That's 877-996-6369. Also on X at Ben Maller. That is at Ben Maller if you'd like to be part of the live program later on.
3: Your lipstick.
0: This hour, we'll have the Who Am I game. Next hour, Maller to the Third Degree, the Insta Trivia. We've got the Riddle of the Day. That'll be coming up in hour number three. The Queen of Hearts, Too Much or Not Enough, all that in hour three as well. And in hour four, it's Password, the Word Game of the Stars. So we have that to look forward to. But it is a newbie night. So if you've never called before and you've wanted to call or you thought about calling but you're intimidated by Hollering James and Weed Man Hippie and all these characters that call the show, they will not be calling in. Now, who knows? Maybe we only have the regular people calling. There might be no one else that wants to call the show, and we'll just do caller-free radio the entire night. I'm fine with that. I got plenty of things to talk about. We'll find out. 877-99 on Fox, the call-in number. Also on X, at Ben Maller on a newbie night. Now, straight ahead. A major, major name planning to attend the Ole Miss LSU Game of the Year in college football. Who is it, and is it actually going to happen?

0: get to that, and we will do it next. However, it is the A block. It's a block party kind of a night, and let's find out what hour it is.
1: Number one.
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0: The Ben Maller Show on Fox Sports Radio as we roll through the overnight. Just picked up the phones here. A number of regulars are trying to get on. Not allowed.
1: You're
0: to
1: not
0: do
1: allowed.
0: That. No, man. I just had to talk E-Dog off the ledge there. He was giving very graphic descriptions of what was going on there on Long Island. So I don't need that. I'm good. I am good. Meanwhile, reminder, the Ben Maller Show is not only a radio show, it's a podcast. And on the weekends, it's a standalone podcast, the fifth hour podcast. You get new episodes every Friday, Saturday, and Sunday. So if you're interested in what that's all about, that's the ultimate P1 destination situation for the super fans of the show. 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Most Sundays we do the mailbag. And Weedman Hippie just announced yesterday he expects to be on the mailbag by himself every week. Unfortunately, that is not going to be the case. So, if you want to be part of the show, 877-99-ON-FOX. That's 877-996-6369. Also on X, at Ben Maller. That's at Ben Maller. You're part of the program. Say hello to Lorena, FSR Tech Queen.
1: Hi, Bill.
0: Right over there. And the Koopa Loop at A Bronco Fan. That's A Bronco Fan. Your comments can and will be used against you in the court of sports radio. So please, please act the court. Late Night Drug Tester writes in, says, I have to disagree that we don't know everything about Anthony in Louisiana. What is the dessert he kept ordering at Outback Steakhouse that got him into dental trouble?

0: bubble. My guess is the Chocolate Thunder from Down Under. So, according to Late Night Drug Tester. Jason says that he is sensitive, woke, and not a fan of guy humor. That's according to Jason. All right. Well, I don't know why you'd admit that. Nature Boy says, I don't apologize to the wokes just for laughing my ass off at Andrew Dice Clay back in the day. There you go. All right. Let's see here. What else we have here? I can't read that on the air. Let's see. RPS commentary. So, I love you, Ben, but you don't even say what the AI video is. I think most people, it was a video of a fake AI version.
1: It was
0: of,
1: woman abuse.
0: It was not women. No woman got hurt in the video.
1: It's hypothetical. Stop.
0: Turn your mic off. I'm not in the mood. Analog Al says, don't care about University of Texas, and I would root against the new Manning. I wish he didn't apologize. I would have been the biggest fan along with the coach. Yeah, well, there's a lot of endorsement dollars. He's trying to get there. What else do we have? See, page down. Random Ryan in Carolina writes in, says the Cubs bullpen is bad at throwing baseballs. And he did not say, boogity, boogity, boogity, boogity, boogity. You got to add that in. It's a bad job by you. But it is a newbie night. All new callers all the time. So let's take some calls here. What do you say? And who's up first on newbie night? Let's say hello to Keith, who's in Connecticut. What's going on, Keith? Welcome.
2: I can't believe I actually got through. You know, I tried a couple times in the last few weeks. But anyways, I wanted to say, I don't know, I think your show is pretty cool. I'm a diehard sports fan. I forgot more about sports than most people will ever know.
0: Oh, yeah?
2: I mean, that's how much.
0: You want me to quiz you? Yeah, I can quiz you right now if you want. I can quiz you.
2: Go ahead.
0: All right. Let's see. What's a good now? You're up on current sports or like all time? Like how far back do you go? Go ahead.
2: I don't know. Listen. I just want to say I've been homeless for the last couple of years, so I don't watch TV anymore. I lost my brother, lost my mother, lost the house, lost my car, lost my will to live, and I'm in a spot right now where I'm not supposed to be at, and I've been here for 2 years, and I don't want to say where. I don't know, but the people that I'm in a plaza, in a room off a plaza. Anyway, long story short, and they help me here in the town I'm in. It's just like,
0: well, that's great. That's great. So, and you're, I'm assuming you're trying to get your life back together, right? You're making steps.
2: I'm trying to find resources and everything.
0: Good.
2: I mean, I have a better spirit about things now than I did a couple of years ago.
0: Good. That sounds like you got, I mean, that's terrible what you just described. I mean, I don't know whether that's actually what happened or not. I mean, I have no way of verifying that, but that sounds terrible. That's like a nightmare situation and you're still here. That's good.
2: Yeah, I'm still here. You know what I mean? I mean,
0: Yeah. Go ahead.
2: I listened to your show. I've never heard your show before until the last 3 or 4 or 5 months. But I had this little transistor radio that someone gave me that I met being homeless and said, you know, because I listen to the Red Sox games every night.
0: Yeah.
2: And, but anyways, I listen to your show. You know what I mean? So it's like, I listen to all of the Dan Patrick show, the whole, you know, all the time when I'm.
0: I think, Keith, you should focus on our show. You know, I'm just saying, you know, our show.
2: I do. I listen to it all the time. I only started listening to you for like 4 or 5 months ago, and I think it's awesome. You know,
0: you're cool. You're very kind. I appreciate that. Thank you, Keith. What's that?
2: You can throw a couple sports trivias at me right now.
0: All right, couple of sports trivias here. I'll start with easy, and then I'll work my way up to a little bit harder. Who has the record, NFL record, for the most passing touchdowns in one season? Let's see here.
2: It ain't Brady. It was Marino for 25 years with 48, because I'm a Dolphin fan, by the way. But anyways, he shattered that when he took it over. I'm going to say either Manny or Drew Brees.
0: I believe it is Peyton Manning. Peyton Manning with the Broncos. They set their record for the most points and all that high-flying team.
2: Had a 50s touchdown season, too.
0: Yeah, well, Manning had he set the record for most passing yards in a season and touchdowns also, I think that.

0: 2013 yeah. Bronco team was really, really good there.
1: The Rex now are just like tainted anyways, I think, because it's just a whole different game than it was years ago. But
2: yeah, that's true. It's they always have to have more offense. You got to have more offense, Keith. It's all about the offense, man. That's what it's all about.
1: The show, I know. It's all about the show.
2: Exactly. Well, no, well, that's selfishly. I just look for things to talk about that are interesting. That's what I'm all about there. So that's all I care about. But listen, you sound like you should become one of our regulars. We'll give you a goofy nickname and all that. And
1: I need a t-shirt. I don't have much clothes. I need a t-shirt.
2: Well, you gotta call more often. We'll get you. We'll hook you up, man. This guy, Weed Man Hippie. I don't know if you've heard him. Weed Man in Miami.
1: What? So, was he from Florida?
2: Yeah, he's from New York, but he lives in Florida. So Weed Man Weed Man has been homeless. He just got a place recently, but he's been homeless. He's listened to me for like 20 years. He's been homeless pretty much the whole time. And people send him food and all kinds of stuff just because he's a character on the show. There's like Perito hooks him up and other people hook him. So there are people that they'll take care of you just by being part of the show. If they like you, they'll send you some stuff. So that'll happen, Keith. But good luck. Get back on your feet. And everyone loves a good comeback story, Keith. You know that, right? Come on now. All right, buddy.
1: Yeah, well, I mean, not worried about what anyone else is to come back for me. I need to come back
2: exactly.
1: For me.
2: That's right. Be selfish. Don't worry about other people. All right. Thank you, Keith. Good luck to you. Call me more often there. Keith, look at that, man. What a tough break that guy had with the things that happened in his life, with people dying and stuff. And
3: life be lifin'.
2: And, sometimes things work out perfectly for you, and you end up in the big mansion up in the hills, and then other times you get kicked in the balls, and you end up, fighting on the streets there in Connecticut. And so good to hear from him. Let's say hello to John in Anchorage, Alaska. Hello, John in Anchorage. Welcome. What a newbie night. It's all new callers. It's newbie night.
4: I'm just about to hit the coffin. I'm an old man, and I have long memories, and I want to test your history knowledge.
3: I think I love this caller.
2: All right, so, yeah, let's. Before you test my knowledge, John.
4: Maureen, I'm older than her grandpa.
3: That's okay.
2: That's all right. That's all right. So can we ask, I want to get to know you a little bit. Is that okay? Or you don't have to answer if you don't want to.
4: No, go.
2: All right, so... let's guess, how old is John? Let's start with that. We'll do a round. Don't answer yet, John. We're going to go around the room here. John is in Anchorage, Alaska. I'm going to say you're 84 years old. Lorena?
3: I'm going to go with my birth year. You're 92.
2: 92. All right. Koopaloop, how old do you think our new friend John on Newbie Night in Anchorage, Alaska is?
5: I'm going to go 80, even.
2: 80. Solid 80. Okay. Reveal answers, John in Anchorage.
3: Wait. I want to give you a drum roll.
2: Here we go. Drum roll. Big drum roll. Here we go. Big drum roll. Big money. And stop.
4: Yes. Split the difference. I'm 87.
2: 87. Look at that. Unbelievable. Unbelievable. 87 years young there. And I'm going to...
3: Definitely in our demographic.
2: And I'm gonna guess that you're not a native of Anchorage, Alaska. Is that accurate? You didn't grow up there.
4: No, I did not.
2: All right.
4: I grew up riding my bicycle to Wrigley Field and Gilmore Field. Now, do you know where they are?
2: Oh, in L.A. in Los Angeles, right?
4: Yeah.
2: That's right. The Pacific Coast League back in the old days.
4: And the Los Angeles Angels played in Wrigley Field in Culver City, and the Hollywood Stars played in Gilmore Field in West Los Angeles.
2: And Gilmore Field is now a shopping. It's like where the Grove is, right in that area.
4: It's too expensive to be a small baseball field.
2: Yeah, yeah. So how did
4: to have a mitt, and I'd stand outside the walls and wait for a ball to come over the wall.
2: So how does one end up, how did your life end up in Anchorage, Alaska, John? I'm curious. How did your life end up there?
4: I was offered a job and I took it. I read The Cremation of Sam McGee and The Shooting of Dan McGrew when I was in high school. And someone offered me a job in this cool freezer place. It's pretty nice, actually. And I took them up on it.
2: Nice. All right, and you've been there a long time, I assume, and all that. All right, give me one question, John. I have a clock here. I got a clock issue.
4: All right.

0: ahead. One question. Go ahead. What do you got?
1: The Hollywood Stars played in Gilmore Field. It was around the corner from the farmer's market.
0: Yeah. Yep. That's right.
1: What is Gilmore Field named after?
0: I don't know who.
1: Can you find out what Gilmore Field is?
0: Oh, I thought you had the answer. All right.
2: Wow.
0: I will. That's funny.
2: I got you, Ben.
0: Yeah, you got me. All right. Listen. John, I love you. Call me whenever you want, and we're here for you every night. I know it's earlier there, right? So it's like you're, what, an hour earlier than we are on the West Coast, right, I think right now, something like that? Yeah, so
1: about 10:45.
0: Yeah, about an hour before. All right, thank you. All right, there goes John. 87, how about that? Big stud, John.
2: Impressive.
0: In Anchorage, and you'll be happy to know, John, on my fifth-hour podcast, because I don't discriminate. Some people don't like old people. I don't care. I love old people. I want to learn from old people. I want to be an old person. If I'm lucky, I'll be an old person. And I had Ross Porter on, who I used to work with on the Dodger stuff, and Ross is 87. He's almost 88, so he's cool. Anyway, Gilmore Field, very interesting question. Now, it is the Ben Maller Show. The Ben Maller Show will push back the tease that we did. Time now for the Who Am I game. Raiders running back Ashton Jeanty joined Christian McCaffrey and me as the only running backs in NFL history to have multiple games with 100-plus rushing yards and two or more receiving touchdowns. Who am I? The answer. We'll get to it, and we will do it next.
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John from Anchorage, Alaska, who grew up watching the Hollywood stars. 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Tell a friend. We're on YouTube as well. Check out the YouTube page, Ben Maller Show, because I love nothing more than 1, 2, 3, 4 cameras in front of me. 1, 2, 3, 4, 5 lights. Actually, no, 6, 7, 8. Why are there so many effing lights? 9? 10? There's like 12 lights on me. I don't think there were this many lights when we did Benny versus the Penny on TV. What's up with that? Back to it. And time now for the payoff on the Who Am I game. This is where we pretend to be somebody else. That's what we call it, the Who Am I game. So Raiders running back Ashton Jeanty joined Christian McCaffrey and me as the only running backs in NFL history to have multiple games with 100-plus rushing yards and 2 or more receiving touchdowns. Who am I? That is the question. What's the answer? Eloy from Compton says Lardass is the answer. Oh, who else do we have? Page down. Miguel on fire going with the iconic, the timeless, the greatest football player ever out of Azusa Pacific in the San Gabriel Valley there in L.A., Christian Okoye, the Nigerian nightmare, is his answer. Chiefs legend. The real ones know. Maller Prop Guy says, our newbie caller from Anchorage. Yeah, that's pretty good. There you go. You'll be happy to know

Tom in Anchorage, Tom, he says right there. What else? Todd Gurley from Femi, the top Uber Eats driver in the Twin Cities. Tony Hinchcliffe from Alf, the alien opiner. What else? Sydney Sweeney from Not Blind, Austin in Bakersfield. The refrigerator, William Perry from Doc Dan in the Twin Cities. Chester Taylor from Arique in Minnesota. Amp Lee, there's a good name, from Rich.

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0: The Tampa Bay Rays beat the A's 2-1. Junior Caminero with a solo homer in the bottom of the ninth, 41st of the year, that leads the American League. The Yankees and pitcher Max Fried were 8-1 winners at Minnesota. In 11 innings, Baltimore beat the Mets in New York 7-5 as ex-Met Pete Alonso hit the tying homer in the top of the ninth. Miami won the late night game in 11 innings at Arizona 4-2. The Padres' 8-game winning streak is over at Colorado. The Rockies snapped an 8-game losing streak, beating San Diego 9-3. Wins for Houston and Texas, victories for Milwaukee and Atlanta. Atlanta's win at the Cubs 6-3 clinched the NL Central title for the Brewers. The Dodgers shut out Cincinnati 4-0. Yoshinobu Yamamoto got the win with 7 strikeouts in 7 innings. And in the AL Central, the White Sox lead is down to a half game over the Guardians. Cleveland beat them with 2 in the ninth, 7-6. I'm Steve DeSager.
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problem, or is it a problem? Welcome in the beginning of another hour of the Ben Maller Show. We are in the air everywhere. That's right. 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And then I think it was Sir Smokes-A-Lot and Kathy in Madison and even Jerry in Rhode Island reached out and they said, hey, what about DraftKings? 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The crown is yours, and it is a newbie night. More on that in a minute. We had a great start. Our new friends in Connecticut and in Anchorage, Alaska, and it's been good so far. We'll see what's in store here in hour number two. Now, we had a glitch in the Matrix. I think the gremlins attacked at the end of last hour. So that's a bad job by us. And some of you did not hear the answer to the Who Am I game. So Raiders running back Ashton Jeanty joined Christian McCaffrey and me as the only running backs in NFL history to have multiple games with 100-plus rushing yards and 2-plus receiving touchdowns. Now, the answer to that question, is none other than Philadelphia Eagle running back Brian Westbrook. So that's the answer. So before Old Man River in Florida emails me complaining, I got up because I can't keep my urine in my body, and he sends me the email, I had to go take a whiz at 3 in the morning, and I didn't hear the answer. Just calm down. Calm down. So our lead this hour is from Denver, fresh off the booty-smashing loss at Arrowhead Stadium to Kansas City. Things are not going great in the Mile High City, the worst loss ever to start a season by a team that had won 14 games or more the previous year. And now we have a follow-up to the report that multiple Bronco coaches

0: contacted retired quarterback Drew Brees prior to the AFC Championship game after Bo Nix went snap, crackle, pop and was out with a season-ending foot injury. So if you've not heard the latest on this, it's getting juicy. It's getting juicy. So perhaps not. Coach Sean Payton, seemingly with a straight face, claims that he knew nothing about the discussions. Nothing about the discussions with the Broncos and Drew Brees until after the fact. Let's go to the audio tape. Here is the man himself. Here is the Broncos head coach, Sean Payton. Take a listen.
1: Who had reached out, I think, right after the championship or right before the right after the playoff went against Buffalo. And I think he called Pete, probably text Pete or Joe. Those guys, look, none of it even came to my attention. So when the story came up in Canton, I kept thinking they were just, you know, talking about the COVID season. And even in the COVID season, when he and I discussed possibly coming back for a Monday night game, you know, he had trouble throwing it. So I don't think really anything really came of it. I think in Drew's mind, you know, there's that competitor in him. And so I was kind of out of the loop. And I don't think it's, I don't think it's a big story, but nonetheless, certainly one that once they described it to me, that it just never got to my level, I guess. You know, he had reached out to Pete, I think, and then Joe.
0: All right. So essentially, Sean Payton is like, I'm the odd man out here, you know, just like you guys. And I didn't really know about it until after the fact. You mentioned Joe Lombardi and Pete Carmichael are the two assistants. You probably don't know who they are. The name Lombardi is kind of a big name, though. We all agree on that? Yeah, it's a big name. Both of them have been long-time pals of Drew Brees and also with Sean Payton back in the days in New Orleans. So that is a good jumping-off point. Let us discuss the question. You've got Sean Payton claiming he did not know. He was out of the loop as the head coach of the Denver Broncos that his guys reached out. Of course, he made it seem like Drew Brees reached out to his guys. And they worked out Drew Brees prior to the AFC Championship game. Is this even possible? Is it possible that Sean Payton was completely clueless about his coaches working out Drew Brees? So I've got Parachute, Piggly Wiggly, and Missionaries. And we will combine all of these things together, and we are going to give you the gas. Right now, the gas is what we're going to give you. All right, so number one. All right, so to answer the question, it's not believable, obviously. You'd have to be a total rube to believe that Sean Payton had no idea what was going on. When I heard him talk, and we just played the long clip, there's some other clips out there of Sean Payton, he sounds like a picky eater. He was choosing his words very carefully, almost like he was trying to cover something up. Now, what would he be trying to cover up? I don't know, right? Let's just follow the Pedridge Farms chocolate chip cookie crumbs there, and let's see where they lead. So reading the coaching CYA handbook, the I didn't know, which is what Sean Payton said multiple times, I didn't know, that is a parachute. That is an emergency parachute, and that's it. And when you get put into a situation in a news conference, a press conference, whatever, that's what you go to. Sean Payton wants us to believe his own offensive assistants, his subordinates, right? They work under him. He's the head of the pyramid, and they're underneath him and all that stuff. And they went out on their own and made contact, or Brees contacted them, and they said nothing, and they kicked the tires on Drew Brees and said, why not? What the hell? And the quarterback coach and offensive guys and all that, they got together. And Payton, Sean Payton, who I think they were together for like 15 years or something like that, Sean Payton and Drew Brees in New Orleans, and I'm sure they probably text each other all the time, and they had no conversation at all about that? None? Prior to the AFC Championship game? Yeah. Nobody thought, maybe I should mention that to Sean Payton. No, of course not. Why would Drew Brees do that? I mean, it makes no sense. Come on, man. Come on. Seriously. So

were they running? Maybe they had like a rogue speakeasy in the back of the storage room in Denver. And then there was like a special, and Drew Brees knew the password. So he went in there and he worked out in that speakeasy in the back of the storage room, which is near the equipment room. And it's where the extra stuff is in the very back there. So Brees and Peyton go back to the Bayou glory days, that greatest Saints team of all time that rose to the top of the mountain with Reggie Bush and whatnot there and won the Super Bowl and all that. So these guys go way, way, way, way, way, way back. And yeah, and Sean Payton, the last guy to know in the Bronco facility. Yeah, the last guy. How convenient is that? How convenient is that scenario? So admitting knowledge, if Sean Payton says, oh, yeah, I knew about that. Yeah, me and Drew talk all the time. We text each other. We're buddies. We go way back. We're friends for life. We won a Super Bowl. We won a Super Bowl. We're friends for life. Admitting knowledge would have opened up Pandora's box. You want to keep Pandora's box closed at all costs because then questions start getting asked, follow-up questions like, who authorized this? Did you reach out to Drew? Did he reach out to you? It seemed like there was a method to the madness from Sean Payton, how he chose his words there to say, well, we did nothing wrong. Drew Brees contacted us. He reached out to us the way he said that. Now, did Denver contact the Saints? Because there are whispers, and here's what this is all about. There are whispers that the Broncos violated the tampering rules of the NFL because Drew Brees was on some Fugazi retirement list with the New Orleans football team. Ergo, even though he hasn't played in years, not allowed to talk to him because he's technically still part of some list that the Saints have. And so Peyton saying, hey, I didn't know. It's like that old Shaggy song. Wasn't me. Wasn't me. So he's attempting to close every door at one time, Sean Payton. Now, unfortunately, the explanation by Sean Payton has more gaps than Michael Strahan's old smile back in the day. Apparently, his staff, if you are to believe Coach Payton, then his staff was conducting a Drew Brees seance, and Sean was on a need-to-know basis. And he did not bother to talk to his subordinates about that, and that's all you need to know. Now, page two, to Arizona, to Phoenix to be exact. Now, the Cardinals are not a good football team, and they proved that with a decision that was reported in the last couple of days here. They did beat the Chargers. Now, we are told that Arizona plans to be judicious about running up the mileage on rookie running back Jeremiah Love. Now, this guy looked good. He didn't play that much against the Chargers. I happened to be at that game. He was zooming around the field there. And supposedly, week number one, where the Cardinals pulled the upset there, is said to be a, quote, good window into how they'll manage Jeremiah Love's rookie year. Okay. Now, James Conner, who's been hurt, supposedly will be part of the group to lighten the workload when he does come back. Love, by the way, had all of 13 touches in week one of the NFL season. So the question, do you agree with the Cardinals' apparent decision to limit the workload for rookie running back Jeremiah Love? All right, so this is ridiculous on many levels here. You drafted, you suck to draft good players. All you idiots that love the draft, the whole point of it is, in theory, you're rewarding bad play by giving the worst teams good players. So if you then get the good players, shouldn't you, I don't know, play them? Otherwise, what's the point? What's the point? So you drafted Jeremiah Love, third overall. And then out of what? An abundance of caution? You've decided that you're not a football team, you're a NASCAR team, and you put the restrictor plates on the one guy people actually would buy tickets to watch play football? Well, that makes sense. That's smart. Why not? 13 touches. That's a haunted number, 13. You could have found that kind of workload behind a Piggly Wiggly. Okay, what are you doing? Like, you put a governor

You put a governor on a rocket ship. And it made me want to puke in my mouth when I saw it. I was like, this, I hope this is wrong. I hope this is one of those things that's just bull crap and not true. I'd like to think that that's not the case. Running backs, and you can correct me if I'm wrong. I know it's a newbie night and all that. You can correct me if I'm wrong. But running backs have very short windows of prime dominance. Is that a fair statement or is that an incorrect statement? I believe that's a fair statement. So they have very short windows of success, which I believe, and I might be wrong on this, but I believe is an argument to maximize their time on the field, not to bubble wrap them. Like when I was growing up, my babushkas, they had these really nice sofas, and us kids couldn't go on the sofas, even though they were covered in plastic. And it was the dumbest, even as a kid, I said, this is so stupid. What's the point of buying a nice sofa and going to wrap it in plastic? And I say the same thing about my running back here, Jeremiah Love. Like, what are you doing? Seriously. They're going to go with a running back by committee if this report is accurate in Arizona. Please. Please stop. Like, it doesn't matter how much you practice load management. When you reach a certain age as a running back, it doesn't matter how many miles you have on the odometer. You are given the stamp of cooties as a running back, no matter what. It doesn't matter. So what are the Cardinals saving Jeremiah Love for? Are they planning for a big playoff run in 2034? Is that what they're looking at? Trying to save him? What's the point? Why would you waste the pick? You can go get a guy from the Montreal Alouettes, and he can touch the ball 13 times. Or my favorite team in the CFL, the Winnipeg Blue Bombers. Come on now. All right, meanwhile, final point to TV land. TV land we go. NFL report card time from down under. And it was not the Thunder down under. No, it was not. So the ratings came out recently, and the NFL second game of the season, second city from Melbourne, Australia, and the 49er Ram game in Melbourne averaged 18.5 million U.S. viewers on Netflix. That is under the expectation for the audience. That was not something the NFL is bragging about, the number of people that watched the game on Netflix. Not good, from what we understand. That's pretty much equal to last year. Remember they played that game in Brazil between the Chiefs and the Chargers? And that was actually on YouTube, which was completely free to watch that game. This was on Netflix, which you had to pay. It was pay to play, although it was on local TV in LA and San Francisco. Nonetheless, the translation is now back to back and belly to belly softer ratings for the NFL's early season international experiments, because that's really what this is. It's an experiment. All right, so the question, is there a lesson? Is there a lesson in all of this for the NFL having weaker ratings with early season international matchups? So, yes, this is a teachable moment, and I'd like you to step into the classroom here. It's a teachable moment. The NFL found the goose that laid the golden egg, and now they're trying to teach the goose to speak Australian and other languages around the world. This year it was Australia. And that's it. And it's like, hey, dum-dum at the NFL, don't mess with the recipe. Do not touch the recipe. Whatever you do, do not touch the recipe. The recipe, people like the food. They enjoy the food. You have the Colonel's blend of 11 herbs and spices right there, and you don't dump in some Vegemite into that recipe. You don't do it. Don't put Vegemite in my recipe. What are you doing? You toss it right into the bucket. Bad job by you. So the NFL is of the mindset that these players are not just football players. They can have the role as a football missionary and the evangelizing of pigskin around the world, around the planet, going to some isolated villages. You know that there's an island, I forget where it is, but there's an island where it hasn't been touched by modern society. They still use like bows and arrows and stuff like that. They don't know anything that is modern. And like the NFL, in their head, they would go build a stadium there and give those native people a chance of watching NFL football. Well, they don't want to watch NFL football. They're living their life just fine. That's it. But no.

0: No, we need to go there and teach them the cover two. Very important. Very important. So the NFL needs to stop congratulating itself for putting football in exotic locations. And you don't have to do this. I know why you're doing it. It's because of greed and all that. And the NFL's got this football everywhere, anytime slogan, which sounds really good in one of those big boardrooms on Madison Avenue. Oh, yeah. Well, our slogan is football everywhere, anytime. Of course, in reality, people are creatures of habit. The NFL played a game on Wednesday this year. The year before, they played on Friday. And it's just overextending yourself. There is a limit. Like, they've achieved the impossible, the NFL, by making people now have to work to watch the games. It was always the easiest product to get. And if you've ever taken a business class, the more steps that someone has to do to get your product, the harder it's going to be to sell your product. It's just, that's it. I mean, so we talk often about doing broadcasting here, not narrowcasting, because we're on, you can find the show and stumble into the show. Like our friend in Connecticut who just stumbled in to the show because somebody gave him an old dusty transistor radio and he just happened to find the program. But people, if they have to work for something, most people are not going to be that motivated, and you're offending your loyal audience. And then that's a bad job by you. It's like they're lab rats in some kind of media distribution experiment. And listen, I can get all the games. I'm getting old, but I'm not that old yet. But my guys like Dick in Dayton and our buddy John in Anchorage, Alaska, these guys, I don't know, I can't find the game. What are you talking? I don't want, no. So stop making the customer hunt around to try to find the game, because they're just going to either not watch the game or just go watch some Russian website or North Korean website and watch the game that way, some illegal stream. It is the Ben Maller Show. If you would like to be part of the program, 877-99 on Fox. It is a newbie night. Hooray for newbie night. It's all new callers. I don't know why I hit the table. I don't know why.
1: You're going to hurt your hand.
0: I don't need to do it. Well, it could affect my baseball career. The Dodgers are going to bring me in to replace Edwin Diaz in the playoffs.
1: Brilliant,
0: I don't know.
1: Idea.
0: I haven't talked about that. Yeah. They call me Benny the Bopper. I can also pitch, though. I'm also able to pitch. 877-99 on Fox is the number, 877-996-6369. And time now for the always popular tease. So the Super Bowl is in L.A. in early 2027, but it's on Valentine's Day. And it has now been leaked who is likely to be on stage at halftime. Now, I don't really care much about the halftime stuff because I'm usually getting some food or whatever, and I'll talk about it if something crazy happens, you know, some offensive bullcrap happens. I'll talk about that because it's good talk radio. But the thinning of the herd, and who's in line? Who's in line for the big stage there in L.A., in the hood, in Inglewood, Super Bowl halftime? We'll get to that. Also, later this hour, Mallerly Third Degree. We'll get to all of it, and we will do it next. However, live read season. It is the A block. What hour is it? Let's find out right now. Here we go. Well, listen, the show is motoring on here, and it's all about the bowl. Weeble. 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
3: 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The Seahawks stiff.

0: alarmed the Pats in Seattle, while the Bills took the Texans on a haunted hayride. The Bears couldn't stop scoring in Carolina, and the Giants got the win in Harbaugh's blue debut. It's week two in the NFL. 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
0: 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The Odd Couple with Rob Parker and Kelvin Washington. 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

0: Fox Sports Radio on a newbie night. All new callers. You give us a few minutes, we'll give you a new caller or two. We'll get back to that in a moment. If you would like to participate as a newbie, that means the regulars, guys like Hollering James, E-Dog, all the usual suspects that call the show.
1: I'm actually on the live air.
0: Yes, you're on.
2: No, you're not Helmet Man. We haven't heard from Helmet Man in a while. I hope he's all right.
3: It has been a minute.
0: It's been a minute. And I didn't see him. He usually hangs out outside SoFi Stadium selling stuff. I didn't see him outside SoFi Stadium, so hopefully he's all right. And
3: that's a good SoFi.
0: Yeah. In meantime, 877-99 on Fox. If you are a newbie, you can say hello on X at Ben Maller.
3: I like the sausage.
0: And start sending those questions in next hour. The Queen of Hearts with Lorena will be taking place. Hashtag Queen of Hearts.
3: So we love love.
0: She'll give you stock market advice, thinking about moving. She'll give you some real estate tips as well.
3: If you need a cockroach exterminator advice.
0: Yes. If you want to know where to get big bottles of hand sanitizer, she'll let you know. We have several of them here in the studio. I guess they didn't get the memo that the pandemic is over. Say hello to Lorena, FSR Tech Queen. Also, Koopa Loop there at A Bronco Fan. That's A Bronco Fan. Your comments can and will be used against you in the court of sports radio. So please, please act accordingly as we are working our way through the overnight hours here. And let's go right to the phones on a newbie night, and we'll say hello to Eileen in San Francisco. Now, I wonder if this is the same Eileen that was very active on the X machine. Hello, Eileen. Welcome.
4: Hello, Maller. This is Eileen in San Francisco, who was active until I lost my account, and then my new one is invisible.
0: So. Oh, I wondered what happened. I was like, I didn't hear from you for a while. I thought maybe you just went back to the day shift or something like that, or you're sleeping. I didn't know what it happened. So you got kicked off of the X machine? Is that what happened?
4: It's complicated, but
0: okay. Were you a firebrand? Were you a troublemaker? Is that what you were?
4: No,
0: you were not
4: at all.
0: Okay.
4: And my new account is invisible. So
0: all right. Well, then here's what you do: you just delete that account and start a new account that will be visible. There you go.
4: No. I miss the militia, and I miss Lorena and Coop, and you. I love the show, and I love the podcast. Oh, so I'm still listening.
0: Oh well, good. Well we got to figure this out here. There's got to be a way we can get you back to, because you were very active. You were sending a lot of stuff in during the show. You were right. You were on level with Ferg Dog and Maller Prop Guy. That's next level. So
3: gotta stay in.
0: Yeah, we gotta get you in. So is there something we can do? Can we help you out, Eileen? Is there
4: I don't think so, man. It's
0: okay. It's complicated.
4: X doesn't like me, so
0: okay. I got

0: Gotcha. Well, thanks for listening to the podcast and all that stuff. And hopefully there's a way we can get you to send stuff in that maybe we'll find some other way you can email or something like that. Okay.
1: I think I just have to wait it out. I've been researching how to be visible, but okay. It's not working. So
0: All right. Anyway,
1: I still love the show. And my question is, what do you think of the 49ers defense this year?
0: Well, they looked great against the Rams, but how much of that was the Rams sleeping during the game? I don't know. We'll find out. I think the 49ers will be fine until guys start getting hurt, which happens every year, Eileen, as you know, because of that electrical substation. That's the problem. Those guys can't stay healthy. But the Niners are as good as anybody in the NFC when they're fully healthy, but no one stays healthy. So it's just a battle of attrition and all that. But I thank you for listening, Eileen. I appreciate it. We'll try to figure that out. Let us know. Send me a message. I'll see if I can help you out, all right?
1: Thanks, Mallory.
0: All right. Thank you. There's our friend Eileen there in the Bay Area.
2: She's great.
0: Let's say hello to Justin in Toronto. It is a newbie night. Hooray for newbie night. Hello, Justin.
3: Hello, Ben Maller. Thank you for taking my call. It's exciting to be on the show. You guys are doing a great job. I wanted to send you, Coop, and that daddy, Lorena, a proper truck driver salute. So here you go.
0: Nice. That's a big masculine horn.
2: That was beautiful.
0: I could feel the testosterone when you hit that horn. That's outstanding.
3: Yeah, we're on the road tonight. We're just filling up the store. So
0: nice. All right. Now I got a question for you. So what's the most loony dogs you've eaten at a Blue Jay game?
3: A Blue Jay game. I'd have to say two. I'm
0: two?
3: Not a big hot dog eater.
0: Oh, okay.
3: Yeah, those things kind of scare me, to be honest. But and if they're going for a buck, usually I'm one of those people that know you get value for your money. So I'm kind of I stray away from that. But I've heard of people doing nine and nine innings up here before. So
0: didn't they sell like 100,000 of them or something like that at some game?
3: Oh yeah,
0: it's crazy.
3: They push a lot of hot dogs on Tuesday nights. They're definitely. My son's eaten a few before with his buddies. I think he got up to around five. But you'll be feeling that the next day. So.
0: Well, absolutely. But at some point, we're going to try to get to Toronto there. That's the goal. You know, our buddy Nico, the man, the myth, the legend there, he's in Vancouver, but he's been chatting about maybe going over to Toronto. So if we do show up there, you're going to have to come out and hang out with us if we end up in
2: Toronto.
0: Is
2: that where the falls are?
0: Well, no.
3: In Niagara. It's about an hour south of Toronto.
2: I'm really good with geography.
0: Yeah, it's just a few hours like north of where the Bills play in Buffalo. Well, Niagara Falls is right in that area, but Toronto is just up the road a little bit. All right. Very cool. Thais, what are you delivering? Food? Is that what you got in your truck or products or anything?
3: Actually, I can't mention that, but I will let you know that I am a very big part of the sports scene. And if you did know what I was traveling with, I'd probably be your best friend. So.
2: It's hot dogs.
0: No, it's not hot dogs. It's something
3: no,
0: else.
3: It's not
2: chicken
3: even,
2: strips?
3: It's something much. Much better than hot dogs, Lorena.
0: All right. Well, good. Be safe out there on the roads around Toronto, and thank you for listening, Justin. I appreciate that. Look at that. It's amazing. All right, buddy.
3: Thank you, sir.
0: A great Justin in Toronto. Now, I did learn a while back. I did this bit when I first started years ago, and I was like, all right, so where are you going? What you hauling? You know, classic, cheesy radio bit. Where you, of all the truck drivers. And I determined, based on a few days of doing that most of the guys that are driving trucks have no idea what's in the back of the truck. And the reason they have no idea what's in the back of the truck is oftentimes because they don't, the people that are paying for them to drive the stuff around don't want the stuff stolen. So they're worried if they knew how valuable the things were in the back of the truck, they might be stolen.
2: That
0: so
2: makes
0: they don't,
2: sense.
0: They don't announce that. Yeah. Let's say hello to Will, who's hanging out in beautiful St. Augustine. What's going on, Will? Welcome on a newbie night.
4: Ben, thanks, man. So. You ruined my life about 15 years ago when I started listening to you, but in a great way, man. I was delivering newspapers in Amelia Island, and it was fabulous because you're the only show that I could listen to that actually kept me going.
0: Oh, well, thank
4: and,
0: you.
4: I
0: appreciate that.
4: No, I mean that for real. The ruin was a joke. not a good joke. Well, but, I woke

0: woke up this morning and opened a beer. I'm on the East Coast.
1: Yeah.
0: Just to talk to you.
1: No, I'm
0: what I was going to say is I've been there from beer drinking Brian to Jeannie from Medford, even JT and Looney, you know, back in the day, and Danny G. And I just wanted to say, man, I appreciate you being a part of my life. And I keep my phone under my bed, even when I'm sleeping, and I still do the newspaper hours and just to listen to you. So I go in and out of sleep. Just like our boy from Minnesota, you know, and just to hear you. So,
1: well, thank you.
0: I just wanted to let you know that.
1: I appreciate that. And can we play a game? I want to do a round robin game. Let's try to guess.
0: Go ahead.
1: All right, let's try to guess what kind of beer is my friend Will drinking in St.
0: Okay, I lied about the beer. It's alcohol, but it's not beer.
1: Okay, it's alcohol, not beer. Okay, so we eliminate all beer, and let's go alcohol.
0: It is in a can, so we'll go with the can. It's
1: can.
0: Not like liquor.
1: Oh, so it's not, it's liquor. Wait, is it beer or liquor? What is it?
0: No, it's not beer or liquor. It's in a can.
2: It's a White Claw.
0: But it should be easy.
1: Yeah,
0: it
1: White Claw. I agree with Lorena.
0: Lorena's going to be able to guess it.
1: Well, no, I agree.
2: Did
1: she just said
2: it.
1: It's White Claw.
2: White Claw, right?
0: Yeah.
1: Absolutely. Okay, yeah, well, that was it. It's like the worst round robin game ever. This is the worst round robin game ever.
0: I wasn't trying to screw it up, man.
1: No, I know.
0: But I also want to say one thing that's the most important thing. I got my entire Facebook deleted because I was selling T-shirts that said "We are Redskins," because I was trying to support the Redskins.
1: The NFL does not like that. Yeah, they don't.
0: It was Facebook that deleted me. But
1: NFL. They keep track of that stuff. I bet you the NFL probably did something. So
0: I don't know. They said it was hate speech. Is that hate speech?
1: I don't believe it is, but how many years ago was that though? Maybe a few years ago.
0: It was at the beginning of COVID.
1: Oh yeah, back then. Yeah, you should have been killed. Absolutely. Yes. All right. You're a survivor. Thank you, Will. Enjoy your White Claw. There you go, Will. That's like old school, man. Listening to the phone under the pillow.
2: It sounds like you're his sleep app.
1: Hey, I'll take it.
2: Yeah, that's good.
1: I get credit for it. Anyone that listens to that Fox Sports Radio channel on the iHeart app, they keep track of all that stuff. There's a lot of nerds. We got some really good, powerful nerds with big degrees that keep track of all that stuff. And how long you listen, when you listen, who else you listen to, all that. Yeah, they are tracking everything. So the Super Bowl, real quick. Super Bowl is in L.A. in February, and it is believed we now know that the two finalists to be the halftime act, this according to TMZ, are they're both Rock Nation, shortlist Rock Nation, SoFi Stadium, February 14th, Valentine's Day. And do you see this? You know,
2: no,
1: these,
2: I don't know.
1: All right.
2: I hope it's Miley Cyrus.
1: No.
2: Darn it.
1: They're both dudes. Last I checked, I don't know anymore. You've got Harry Styles and the Biebs, Justin Bieber.
2: That's really Justin Bieber.
3: Oh
2: huh?
3: Boy,
2: that's interesting. He doesn't really do much.
1: Now I'm going with Biebs. You don't know this, Lorena, but me and Biebs had a past many years ago. We had a moment together at what used to be called Staples Center. So I'm hoping it's the Biebs. Although he really hasn't done much in a while, right? I think I'm not a music guy.
2: Yeah, that's what I'm saying. The last time he performed, he did it, I believe, Coachella or one of those outdoor music events, and he just played from his laptop. He just played music from his laptop.
1: Didn't he perform also at the World Cup? Didn't Biebs do something in the World Cup? I feel like he was part of something at the World Cup finale in New Jersey. No? I think I remember seeing...
2: Was he part of the big group of... I don't think he was.
1: Yeah.
2: I'll double check.
1: I'm surprised they didn't bring Bad Bunny back. I'm shocked by that.
2: He already did his
1: thing. All right. It is the good luck to whoever. I won't be watching, but good luck.
4: Quickly.
1: I hope it's wonderful. I'm sure it will be. All right. It's Ben Maller's show. Time now for the Insta Trivia. We've got Maller, the third degree, coming up. Here's the Insta Trivia. Brandon Cooks and blank are tied for the most times traded in modern NFL history with 4 trades each. Again, Brandon Cooks and blank are tied for the most times traded in modern NFL history with 4 trades each. That is the Insta Trivia, the answer. And Maller to the third degree. We'll get to it. We'll do it next.
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Thank you, thank you, thank you. Appreciate that. Time now for the Insta Trivia. And here it is with Maller to the third degree on deck. Brandon Cooks and blank are tied for the most times traded in modern NFL history. They were both traded four times. That is the question. What's the answer? Alf, the alien opiner, going with Shane Gillis is his answer. Who else do we have? Bad Bunny. Yeah, really Bad Bunny. Who else? Giannis Antetokounmpo's brother is the answer. The Moose

0: that must have knocked my main radio station off the air. My guess is Bullwinkle from Mediocre Kabuki. Dejan Love from our buddy Mr. Irrigation in Houston. Manu Tui Asasopo from Rich. That's his answer. Kirk Cousins from Analog Al. Who else? Leo Lewis from Filler Up Phil. The newbies from our friend Kathy and Madison. The rabbit, the Trix rabbit from Donkey Sausage. Kev Atomic going with Miss Milder there as his answer. Do you have an answer? It is, yeah, go ahead, Lorraine. What's your answer?
1: Cortland Finnegan.
0: Cortland Finnegan. Now, that is incorrect. Somebody must have told you that name. The correct answer, the greatest running back for the LA Rams back in the day, Eric Dickerson. So Brandon Cooks and Eric Dickerson, both traded four times. Here we go.
2: After the Cardinals pulled off the biggest upset of the week, Coach Mike LaFleur said, "Confidence is great, but we got to reset and get back to work." Now, Ben, you said the team isn't trying to win.
0: Yeah.
2: But how many accidental wins do you think they'll pull off this season?
0: They'll win four or five games, the Cardinals. At some point, they're going to wake up and realize they're the Cardinals. And that's a winnable game this week. The Seahawks without, you know, they don't, Drew Lock's no good, so that should be a closer game, but I say they'll win four or five games. Next!
2: Derrick Henry has now pulled into third place all time with 125 rushing touchdowns. Only LaDainian Tomlinson and Emmitt Smith have more. Henry's showing no signs of slowing down. Do you think he can catch either of those guys?
0: We'll see how long he's going to play. I mean, let's check back also in November, Coop. It's the first week of the year. Let's see how he's doing in November. But yeah. The way he looked, I'd be crazy to say no. Next!
2: Jalen Duren now feels disrespected by the Pistons and is eyeing the Sacramento Kings as a new home. Detroit says they still want him back. They want to repair the relationship. How do you think this is going to go?
0: So it's either the Sacramento Kings or the team in Pyongyang. Good luck. Enjoy Sacramento, pal. How do we do? That is a win. Put it on the board. That's all I won.
2: C minus.
0: Hey, it's Maller here. 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
5: The Cleveland Guardians are just a half game back of the White Sox in the AL Central standings. Under 2 weeks left in the season, Cleveland beat the White Sox 7-6 with a two-run double in the bottom of the ninth. Victories for the Dodgers and Milwaukee. In fact, the Brewers clinched the NL Central title when the Cubs lost 6-3 to Atlanta. Tampa Bay and the Yankees each won. The Rays are still 3.5 games over the Yanks in the AL East. The Tampa Bay win was 2-1 against the A's. Junior Caminero hit a solo homer in the bottom of the ninth. Washington over Philadelphia 6-3, despite Kyle Schwarber's 45th home run. 11-inning wins for Baltimore and Miami. Colorado snapped the Padres' 8-game winning streak 9-3. Houston and Texas each won. The Ravens cut kicker Jake Moody from their practice squad, and the NBA expects to vote on expansion in Seattle and Las Vegas by the end of the calendar year. Seattle's already set with an arena. I'm Steve DeSager.
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12: The red mist descends down. Welcome in the beginning of another hour of the Ben Maller Show. 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It just keeps going. And going and going as our tongues are wagging and we unlock the wild side of the wild ride. 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
12: 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I say, what are you talking about? Oh, that's DraftKings. And that's right. That's DraftKings. And I think there's a message there from Luke, the vending guy. I think he reached out as well. They all wanted to hear about DraftKings. And why not? 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The crown is yours. All right, now back to it we go. And big hour ahead later on. It's a newbie night, so it's all new callers. And we're going to have, in a little bit, a radio game show. Something that we call Too Much or Not Enough. We'll have the riddle of the day. That'll be going on as well. And later on this hour, the Queen of Hearts with Lorena. So we got all that to go to later on. But our lead this hour, don't bury the lead, my man. We go to the Buckeye State, where one of the breakout stars, although he's been good for a couple years, is extra special, playing for a crappy Cincinnati baseball team, Ellie De La Cruz, who's been monster mashing for Cincinnati. It appears his future with the National League baseball team in Ohio is not looking particularly good. A lot of uncertainty here. The agent, Scott Boras, the most powerful man in baseball, it is not Rob Manfred. The most powerful person in baseball is Scott Boras, and he signaled that the 24-year-old face of the Cincinnati Reds has, quote, bigger ambitions than staying with the Reds his entire career. Uh-oh. Yeah, that's not good.

Now, it has been mentioned that before the 2025 season, the Cincinnati baseball team offered De La Cruz a 10-year contract, an extension that would have topped Joey Votto's record, and Votto's record was $225 million. So De La Cruz has turned down that money and says, I'm good, I don't need that contract, betting on himself. De La Cruz declining. The story, though, was confirmed by the president of the Cincinnati Reds that they did indeed offer a record-setting contract. Now, Scott Boras' position is rather simple. It's not that hard. His position is, listen, establish the full market value of Ellie De La Cruz rather than lock in on some below-market extension. So that is a good jumping-off point. Let us discuss the question. Should Cincinnati continue to negotiate with Ellie De La Cruz, or should they start preparing a blockbuster trade for the face of the franchise? So I've got Morse code, guacamole, and Golden Corral. And we will combine all of these things together. We're going to try to schnazz up the show a little bit. Schnazz it up a bit. That's what we're going to try to do. Now, to lead off here, if Ellie De La Cruz wants to spend his career in Cincinnati, I would believe the biggest contract in Reds history would have closed the deal. Oh, that's not true. Okay. Now, we don't know how much that offer was. We obviously don't. Apparently, it would appear the Skyline Chili is not on the vision board for De La Cruz. Now, that Grater's ice cream, now that's good ice cream. I'd stay in Cincinnati just to eat the ice cream there because it's really, really good. Apparently, he's not thinking that way. So the Reds, the way it's being passed around the echo chamber, the Reds are just hopeless romantics planning for the wedding. They're all excited. They're like, where are we going to go? Is it going to be a tropical wedding? Is it going to be in the mountains? Where is it going to be? And then Ellie De La Cruz, on the other side, he's browsing Tinder, and he's trying to see what else is out there. He's trying to keep his options open, see what's out there. So saying that he has bigger ambitions, and we passed this through the test, and this is actually from Scott Boras. It's Morse code. It's Scott Boras Morse code, and it means get me the hell out of Cincinnati is what that means. And Red fans, you're kidding yourself if you're like, well, we think he's going to stay and all that stuff. If the player, in this case, Ellie, tells you he's not locking things in, he's not willing to sign the big contract, you might want to turn up your hearing aid. You might want to turn that up. The whispers say he could become baseball's first what? He's on track, assuming that the collective bargaining agreement doesn't destroy this, that L.A. De La Cruz would become a billion-dollar baby, the first billion-dollar player in baseball history. Now, that seems outrageous. That seems outrageous. However, you look around and you see the money that Juan Soto got from the Mets, and you see inflation and how things go up in price. They don't go become cheaper. So there you go. And the Reds aren't going to pay him $1 billion, Ellie De La Cruz. Cincinnati, I am told, does control the player. He can't leave until after the 2029 season. So the decision's rather simple. The decision is not simple. The question is simple. The decision is not. The decision is not. The question is rather easy. Can the Reds put a team together in 27, 28, or 29 good enough to win the National League pennant? Are they that close to putting a team together with De La Cruz as the centerpiece to win? Because we have seen, if you win, it's harder to leave a place if you've just won a World Series. Guys still do, but it's harder to do it if you've won a championship. And so if you think you can put a team together good enough to win, then you keep him. And if not, you call up the Dodgers and the Yankees and the Red Sox and the Cubs and the Giants and all the usual suspects and say, hey, how would you like to make a trade for Ellie De La Cruz? And they say, what are you talking about? You wouldn't trade him. Oh, yeah, want to bet on that? All right, furthermore, to San Diego we go, and you knew this was coming. You knew this was coming. So a lot of chatter in the last few days here that the new ownership group for the Padres, remember the woman that hugged herself there and kissed herself on the scoreboard? Yeah. So the Padres.

Padres' new ownership group is going to look to unload one of their high-priced superstars. They have three massive, massive contracts, and the Padres are going to look to trade one of them, whether it's Fernando Tatis, Xander Bogaerts, or Manny Machado. Now, the early chatter is it's going to be Manny Machado, that his days are numbered. His expiration date is coming up at the end of the year. Machado is going to be the odd man out. The steroid cheat, Fernando Tatis, there is beloved in San Diego, and he's locked in. I think he's in like year six of a 14-year contract for $340 million. Then Xander Bogaerts, the Padres would love to trade him, except he's not very good compared to what he had been playing at Fenway. And so he's declined dramatically, Xander Bogaerts, since leaving the team from Boston. So that does leave, by the process of elimination, time-tested process of elimination, that leaves Manny Machado, who is also having a down year. He's played better lately, but he was stealing money the first couple months of the year. And the idea is that there would be a bunch of teams that are willing to trade for Machado because they're all cockeyed optimists. They think they know how to unlock a higher level of Manny Machado. We've heard that before. And so I would like to point out that the Padre fans are dismissing the idea that they're going to trade one of these big contracts. Like it's the media. Blame the media. All right. So the question, the noise that Manny Machado is heading to the Padres swap meet, and he's going to be unloaded this offseason. What is your take on what's going on in San Diego? Because there's a lot of noise, and typically when you hear that kind of noise, it's a band, it's something going on there. So Manny Machado, who's been in San Diego for a while now, is not just he's not just got a contract. It's not just some kind of random contract. He's the first philosophical crisis for the new owner, Kwanzaa Jones, and her sugar daddy hubby, that they have to decide what they want to do there in San Diego. And the Padres spent years and years collecting star players, like they back in the day were playing baseball cards and all that. And that was back in the Peter Seidler era, and he passed away a couple years ago. And he had an unlimited, the old Padre owner had an unlimited buffet coupon, and they liked going to the buffet. They really liked going to the buffet. But the deep pockets, the spending, trying to be like the Dodgers in America's finest city, it would appear those days are limited, and it's just not going to continue. And so they wanted to be like L.A., and then they realized that the Dodgers have a lot of monthly payments. And that was fine when the Padres had a TV deal, but they, no one's watching the Padres on TV. They got one of these Fugazi setups where it's like the Padre MLB TV package thing. It's a mess. And so I will concede trading Manny Machado is not crazy. It's not outrageous. In fact, you could argue even if the Padres still wanted to spend money, it would be the proper move to get rid of Machado, to get rid of his contract. His contract, Machado's contract, is aging like guacamole that was left on the dashboard of a sedan in the summer there in El Cajon. It's not going to come out good. It's just terrible. It's nasty. Right now, we're not at the part of the story where it's a fire sale for the Padres, new management, and just walking around right now. They're getting the lay of the land, the new ownership there. They're putting little green stickers. Little green. They're round. Little round green stickers there on everything. They're putting price stickers. How much can we get for that? Nothing says an ownership honeymoon like listening to your marquee, one of your marquee players get put up on offer up. And it's like, what? And the Padres are likely going to have to pay some of Machado's contract, depending on where he goes, if they want to get anything in return. And so it does turn out, we believe, the moral of the story is that the yacht the Padres got was beautiful. They have their championship in San Diego. And you remember when they won? That was great. They beat the Dodgers in the playoffs. That's a championship for the Padres. So they got that done. They checked that box. Congratulations on that.
and away to go. But they got this massive yacht.

yacht, this exotic VIP yacht there, and someone finally noticed the bill. And the bill for the fuel. And it's expensive. And you got to pay for the crew and everyone else. And so all of a sudden, Manny Machado is being asked, hey, you know that buffet where we had those coupons? Yeah. Well, can you just go to the doggy bag there, take one of those doggy bags there, the to-go box, and take that? And okay, thank you. All right, last thing to the labor battle, because there's nothing you love more than a good labor battle. I bring this up, Major League Baseball, latest proposal, said to be $171 million salary cap floor, $171.2 million salary cap floor, and a $245 million hard cap. Now, it's never good to give out numbers on the radio because you're not paying that close attention, and it's rather pointless. Let's just say that the players would get half the revenue of Major League Baseball. They'd get 50% of the revenue. And based on the latest reporting, there are 8 MLB teams that would have to downsize their roster. They have to get rid of players. The Dodgers, the Mets, the Yankees, the Phillies, among those teams, would have to cut payroll. They'd have to get rid of ballplayers. And there are not one, not two, not three, not four, not five, not six, not seven, not eight. How about 12 teams, almost half of Major League Baseball, that would have to spend more money, right? They'd have to go over what they're spending right now to reach the floor. And so that's where we are. So I bring this up. The former GM of the Cincinnati Reds and a guy that I did some shows with back in the day, former Fox Sports Radio alumni member, Jim Bowden. And so Jim Bowden, the GM there, calling the split fair, said the 50% split is fair and advantageous. That's the word that he used, advantageous for players, arguing that it would increase overall spending while improving competitive balance between baseball's big and small market teams. All right, so the question is this. Is the latest proposal, said to be a 50% revenue split, really as advantageous as it is being said to be for the MLB players? So after a brief review and deliberation of the available information on this, calling this proposal, which, and Jim's not the only one, there's some other baseball types that are saying similar things, calling this proposal advantageous for the players, the 50% revenue split, it's kind of like calling a speed trap a advantageous situation for motorists. Yeah. Well, I think most people would say that that's not advantageous to be caught up in a speed trap. It's not. And you got to remember, the math is fuzzy on all this stuff. The math is fuzzy. A 50-50 revenue split, as being described for the players with the ownership, it sounds great to the low-information fan, the uneducated fan. We'll say, we support ownership. We want the players to make less money. We want the employees to make less money. That's the mindset. That's the mindset. So it sounds pretty good for the uneducated and the low information and all that. And then you realize, well, who's holding the calculator? Well, that would be the owners. That the owners are holding the calculator. They're the ones doing the math on that. It's kind of like when they have an independent arbitrator come in and then, well, who's paying for that? Well, that would be the league paying for the independent arbitrator. Are you really that independent? Are you really that independent when you're, yeah. Anyway, so the fight here, if you look at the fight is rather simple. It's not over generosity, obviously. It's over what counts as revenue. What is revenue? What is not revenue? And that's the quagmire that will ultimately be part of this, a big part of how this all plays out, because 50-50 revenue split sounds, as we said, pretty good if you're not familiar with how this works. But it's the problem is it's over, the argument is over what counts as revenue. That's the argument. Like, what gets deducted? What are the deductibles and the hard cap attached to it and all that stuff? So it's kind of like, the way I would describe it to you as a child would be, it's kind of like getting half of the Golden Corral buffet after
after they remove all of the expensive meats, the prime rib.

0: and the other stuff there. So you don't get any of that, but they'll give you half of the broccoli and the cauliflower and the mashed potatoes. You'll get half of that, but you don't get the really expensive the meat. You don't get that. So like Juan Soto got $765 million from the Mets because the Mets owner's not that bright, but he decided that that's what Soto was worth. $765 million. That's called the market. Well, if they change the rules here, then you do not allow a contract like that to happen. Baseball stars are still the attraction, even though some of them are complete a-holes. They're still the attraction. So why would players voluntarily put a governor on the engine? Why would they do that? Major League Baseball claims that this will force cheap owners to spend. That's their argument. Yeah, well, the teams that aren't spending, 12 teams are going to have to spend more money. And I promise you, and I'm never wrong about this stuff, the teams that have to spend more money are going to just pick up bad contracts right before opening day when rosters get locked in just to be at the very floor of where the salary cap is. So it'll be a dumping ground for the Dodgers, Mets, Yankees, and the teams that spend on big players. Just unload those players, and that's it. And so, but you're not fixing the underlying condition. That's the issue. The underlying condition is El Chapo owns the Pirates and the Reds and these other teams. And you're giving El Chapo, the owner, you're giving El Chapo diplomatic immunity. Why would you do that? It's a bad job by you. We shouldn't water down the Heineken. Can't water down the Heineken because some owners refuse to stock the fridge. That makes no sense. And so ownership, they're like, oh, we got some jewelry for the players. Let me take a look. Oh, that's handcuffs. Okay, that's not good. Right? And so the hard cap, it's not going to happen. The players will not sign off on it. There won't be baseball for a very long time there. That is just the poison. Somebody delivering the poison wearing a Hawaiian shirt. It is the Ben Maller Show. It is a newbie night. Hooray for newbie night. And we'll take some of these brand new calls. If you'd like to get online right now, 877-99 on Fox. If you'd like to also be part of the game coming up later this hour, that would be too much or not enough. You can call for that as well at 877-99 on Fox. Time now, though, for the Maller Riddle of the Day, which you can answer on X at Ben Maller. The Raiders. The Raiders will now play at the only NFL stadium with a blank. Again, the Las Vegas Raiders, it was just announced, will now play at the only NFL stadium that has a blank. Fill in the blank. This is new information. That is the Maller Riddle of the Day on a newbie night. The answer, we'll get to it. We'll do it next. But it is the A Blockity Block, and let's count what hour it is.
1: Number three.
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0: another show on Fox Sports Radio as we roll on through the overnight hours. Thank you for listening. Appreciate that. If you like the show, we're on 5 nights a week, overnight, 4 hours a night. That's a lot of talking. And if you really, really like the show and you're a next level P1, the 5th Hour podcast is a must listen every Friday, Saturday, and Sunday. And if you hate the show and you think I suck and the show blows, it's on overnight. No one's awake and nobody listens to podcasts. So who cares? If you'd like to be part, 877-99 on Fox, on X, at Ben Maller. I need a game show contestant. Would you like to play Too Much or Not Enough? Call right now. I got a line open for you. If you want to play Too Much or Not Enough, call right now. Say hello to Lorena as well. By the way, 877-99 on Fox again. Lorena, FSR Tech Queen.
1: Hi, Bill.
0: Right there. Getting all dressed up for overnight radio. And Koopa Loop. She'll say hello to FSR Tech Queen. Koopa Loop at a Bronco fan. Thank you. Time now for the riddle of the day, the Maller riddle of the day. The Raiders recently became the first team to play, the only team in the NFL stadium to play in a stadium that has a blank. Let me rephrase that. I think I butchered that. Let me try that again. The Raiders now play at the only NFL stadium with a blank. All right. What is it? Let's see if you can find out here. And we'll go around the many answers we have on the X machine at Ben Maller. Let's see here. OG Art Puffin says Allegiant Stadium will be the only venue to have a retractable industrial size pizza fork. All right. Luke, the vending guy, says the all-you-can-eat buffet at the strip club. I may or may not have added something to that. Late Night Drug Tester says boxing ring for fan fights. Beyond Meat Corn Dog from King Rory. Ugh. Disgusting. Future Maller Meet and Greet from Eek in Roseville, Minnesota. A perfect nightclub from Alf, the alien opiner.
1: Can you not roll your tongue?
0: What's that?
1: Perfect. I think.
0: No, you do that. The only stadium with a nudie bar from Keith Ocho. Text our friend Rebecca, the Ram fan on this newbie night, says the Raiders are the only team to play in the stadium that has vomit troughs and razor blades and ropes under the cushions in case fans want to kill themselves. Wow. Inca Terra says a helmet man lookalike. Oh, what do we have here? Page Dan. Slug says a Del Taco diarrhea restroom from our buddy Slug in Vegas. Still waiting on those mashed potatoes, Slug. I'm still waiting. What else? Slot machine toilets from JT the Wingman. That's actually a good idea. Slot machine toilet. What else do we have? James says, shout out from Madison, South Dakota on a newbie night. You ever been to Madison, South Dakota? No, you've never been there. You never even heard of Madison, South Dakota. That is a town with a population of a little over 6,000 people. That's it. All right, Lorraine, do you have an answer to the-

0: The Maller riddle of the day. The Raiders now play at the only NFL stadium with a blank.
1: A top-rated Michelin restaurant.
0: Top-rated Michelin restaurant. Is that correct? Survey set. No. The Raiders are the only NFL team to play in a stadium with a Taco Bell cantina. Woo!
1: Oh, yes. That sounds great.
0: Oh, it is great. Because
1: I got Taco Bell right now.
0: Well, of course you do. But here's the thing about Taco Bell. Coop loves Taco Bell, right? And the Raiders, when inevitably they wake up and realize they're the Raiders, you can go in there, and when Taco Bell, they should serve that. I know they're not trying to serve the lettuce where it gives you the runs and all that, but they should have a special stand when the Raiders are down by 4 touchdowns. Everyone gets served that devil's lettuce, not the kind that you guys like to smoke. I'm talking about the devil's lettuce.
1: Not that one.
0: Yeah, the kind that sends you right to the toilet, yeah. I'm told there's also a meal. Fernando Mendoza has his own meal at the named after him at the Taco Bell Cantina.
1: Do you know what's in it?
0: Let's see here. It's a Manager Mendoza special. It comes with regular or large nacho fries, nacho cheese sauce, 1 Doritos Locos taco, and 5 crispy chicken strips.
1: Oh, it's perfect for you.
0: For me?
1: Yeah, you can have the chicken strips.
0: Yeah, that's fine. I would probably eat all that stuff, I would think. I mean, I haven't been to Taco Bell in a long time, but I would think I would be interested. Let's say we have an international call, then we'll get to the game. We go now to a man, you've heard his name on the show for a long time. He's been very active there. He's in South Korea, and his name is Doug. He's known as Monkey Biz Doug from South Korea, and he listens to the show all the time. Hello, Doug. Welcome.
2: Big Ben, the man, the myth, the legend. How you doing, buddy?
0: What's going on? Now, is it true you're leaving South Korea? You had mentioned that you were going to head to the East Coast. Is this accurate?
2: That is exact. I'm going to relocate back to Richmond area here pretty soon.
0: Are we going to lose you as a live listener? Are you heading to the day shift? Is that what's going to happen here?
2: Nah, you ain't going to lose me, brother. I'm going to hang in there. I'm going to adjust my sleep schedule.
0: Awesome, awesome. And so can I ask, the obvious question is, how did one end up in South Korea? Was that, must have been work, I would think, right? Maybe, no?
2: Yeah, it's work. I work for Uncle Sugar supporting the warfighters over here. But we're going to move, and we're going to relocate, and we're going to, take it to another level.
0: Outstanding. Well, you've been great. We love the interaction. You answer pretty much everything that we do here. Doug, and good luck. When are you moving? Like in the next couple of weeks, or is it down the line a little bit?
2: It's probably around the end of September, early October.
0: That's only a few, it's already September 16th today, so that's a few weeks away, the end of September.
2: Yeah, all the household goods has been shipped, and the car's been shipped, and we're just finalizing a few things, and it'll be soon.
0: All right, well, good luck with everything, Doug. Thank you. Keep us posted, all right? Thank you, man.
2: Will do.
0: All right, there he goes, Monkey Biz Doug. Let's get to the game. Let's get to the game.
3: Ben Maller game. We've endured too many of these.
4: Is it too much or not enough?
5: Enough already.
0: All right, here we go. By the way, you know what that Uncle Sugar term is? You know what that is?
1: No.
0: Yeah. It's a government. It's a colloquial, like, sarcastic term for, how Uncle Sam you have? In this case, you have Uncle Sugar, which is just like.
1: We want you.
0: Frivolous government spending, I think, I might be wrong on that. Let's welcome in from the Valley of the Sun, a team tied for the top record in the NFL, the Arizona Cardinals. We say hello to Steve. Hello, Steve. Welcome.
6: Hello, sir. How are you?
0: If I was any better, I'd be a Sun, but not a member of the Phoenix Sun, because, they're not.
6: Well, I had to guard Dan Marley back in the day, so, I mean, that wasn't very fun.
0: That's not his name. His name is Thunder Dan. Come on now.
6: Yes, sir.
0: All right. Where do you guard him at?
6: Leagues around the Phoenix area.
0: Oh, that's cool. At one point, he was coaching at Northern Arizona, wasn't he?
6: I don't know.
0: He's not there anymore, though, I bet. That was a long time ago.
6: No, he was at NAU. And then, now there's a different coach there, but... He doesn't need the money. He's retired. He's good. He's like Barkley. Barkley's a good friend.
0: Oh, look at you. Yeah, you're just name dropping.
6: I'm sorry.
0: Well, we love Barkley. Barkley's great. It's just absolutely wonderful. I'd love to get Barkley on my podcast.
6: I got to do a run.
0: Tell Barkley to come on my podcast.

0: Hey, come on.
1: I got, sorry to cut you off. I got into a run at a Mountainside Fitness, whatever it was. And it was Michael Jordan when he was in town, Charles Barkley, a bunch of dudes.
0: Oh, that's cool.
1: It was all like, right. You know, this was back in the day.
0: That's awesome. Well, Lorraine is giving me the evil eye, and she would like to move on with the game here. So we're going to play the game.
1: Go ahead. Sorry. I didn't mean to cut you off.
0: It's fine. Too much or not enough. All the answers are too much or not enough. You get three right to win the game. Good luck to you. Here we go. Steve, who guarded Thunder Dan Marley, who used to play for the Suns back in the day. Here we go. Monday night, Mark, Patrick Surtain's 15th career game in which he gave up just one reception or fewer for the Broncos. Is that too much or not enough?
1: Not enough.
0: Let's find out. That is correct. Not enough. 17th such game of his career. You knew that was going to be over because Coop's a Bronco apologist, so he wouldn't have put it in there if it was the under. Question number two. Yordan Alvarez has been intentionally walked 25 times this season. Is that too much or not enough for the cheating Astro?
1: Too much.
0: Is that too much? No, it's actually not enough. He has been intentionally walked 32 times, 19 more than any player in the AL. And there's only like less than 2 weeks of the baseball regular season. He's got a shot at the Triple Crown, although I believe he's going to miss out on the RBI category. Question number three. You're 1-1. You got to get two more right here. Steve,
1: yes,
0: in the Valley of the Sun. Jahmyr Gibbs of the Lions became just the eighth player in NFL history to have 50-plus scrimmage touchdowns in his first 50 games. Is that too much or not enough?
1: That's too much.
0: Let's find out. That is correct. Good job by you. He's only the fifth player to do it, joining Chuck Foreman, Jim Brown, Larry Johnson, and Marcus Allen. Here we go. Question four. You can win the game. Marcus Allen was good, right? Al Davis hated him. Question four. Kirk Cousins of the Raiders just became only the third active quarterback in the NFL with 3-plus passing touchdowns in 45 or more games. Is that too much or not enough, Steve, to win the game?
1: Not enough.
0: Let's find out. That's a winner! You get a golden ticket. You get a golden ticket. Congratulations, Steve.
1: We love you.
0: You can use that or give it to somebody if you're not planning on calling again. He's the fourth quarterback, Kirk Cousins, joining Mahomes, Rodgers, and Matthew Stafford. Thank you, Steve. Appreciate that. There he is, Steve. How about that? Big stud there. He knows all the big stars of sports in Phoenix. That's great if he did hang out with Jordan and Barkley. That's awesome. We're moments away from Lorena's own segment. Do we want any specific questions here, Lorena? Hashtag Queen of Hearts.
2: Oh, goodness. You could do anything. We have holidays coming up.
0: All right.
2: Maybe a couple costumes ideas.
0: Oh, that's a good. Yeah, people always look for those ideas for the couple costumes. We'll get to that. The Queen of Hearts with Lorena. Hashtag Queen of Hearts. We'll do it next.
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And so help us out. Do a solid. Come on.

0: I'm kidding.
1: She's a violent.
0: It's a Queen of Hearts. That's what she does in Alice in Wonderland, is it not?
1: That's fake.
0: Off with their heads! Yes.
1: It's not a documentary. It's a, ever heard of fiction, nonfiction? Yeah.
0: She's real to me.
1: All right, well, let's get to the questions here, Lorraine. Any opening statement or right to the questions?
0: Let's get into the love.
1: Okay.
0: Or other things.
1: Or other things, exactly. What do we have here? Let's see. First up is Will T.
0: Hello, Will T.
1: He says, would you rather love with your heart, your brain, or with your soul?
0: Oh, that's funny you didn't ask with my, like, libido or something, you know? Because sometimes that leads love a lot.
1: That's called something else.
0: I usually have to go with my brain, because if my brain isn't on board, the rest of me just can't go along either. That has to go first.
1: Just upset a lot of people, Lorena, by saying your brain. Ferg Dog writes in and says, what's the better way to get over a girl who dumped you? Make up rumors about her or make an AI video of her getting slapped?
0: That's a good one, because there's many ways you could get over a woman. Those are both good. Scorn is nice. Get your aggression out without actually, you know, doing it.
1: Exactly.
0: But you could also, a lot of people like to just start dating again. That would be a nice, healthy thing.
1: That's hard, though.
0: Yeah, control your anger.
1: JT the Wingman writes in, he says, when in the relationship, is it okay to start sharing chapters of the Kama Sutra?
0: It depends on how fast you move in that relationship. But the Kama Sutra can be fun to explore with your partner, especially if one of you already has a little bit of knowledge. You could work that in beforehand, and they'll be like, oh my gosh, why are you so good at this? And then you'll be like, because I've studied.
1: Hey, there you go. Late Night Drug Tester writes in, it's Queen of Hearts with Lorraine. Love advice. It's like that. They used to be called a show called Love Line. She's doing it right now. This is her giving love wisdom. Late Night Drug Tester writes in, says, which is a better reason for a surprise date tonight? To celebrate the first ever episode of Judge Judy or Dr. Phil, which was 30 and 24 years ago today?
0: I heard Judge Judy is retiring.
1: Is that right?
0: I saw that on a news article like 2 days ago. It might have been bad, not real news. I didn't double check, but I'm pretty sure that's what it said.
1: Well, Judge Judy is in her 80s, right?
0: I mean, 87. Oh, wait, no, that was our caller earlier.
1: No. She's 80. According to the internet, she's 83.
0: 83. All right.
1: Oh, yeah, there's nepotism. NFL-level nepotism. Judge Judy, it says she's handing the gavel over to her son.
0: Oh, my gosh.
1: Not right. That's bull crap. You know what her son's nickname should be? Bronny.
0: All right. No! Good one.
1: Thank
0: that was
1: you.
0: Good. That was
1: I'll
0: good,
1: be here all night.
0: I like that one. That was
1: night.
0: Good.
1: Thank you. Okay, you approve. Deacon Blues writes in for Lorena. Says, again, hashtag Queen of Hearts, looking for couples cross-dressing costume ideas. Like contest winning ideas.
0: Oh my gosh, Dolly Parton would be a really good one. You could be Dolly Parton and her husband. You know, you do her and she does him. He wants cross-dressing costumes.
1: Think about it. Jason.
0: So that'd be fun.
1: Jason says, can you sing the Playing with the Queen of Hearts song from the early 80s? That's from Jason.
0: Playing with the Queen. No, he wants me to play it as a comeback. I can do that later. Yeah, I can do that.
1: All right. Mike, the leprechaun, your pal, writes in, says, with

0: Lorena be jealous of her friend being chosen for the honey shot on the big screen, even though she was sitting next to your friend?
1: No, I only keep ugly people around me, so there's no chance of that happening.
0: There have been women that have been known to do that, Lorena.
1: Yeah, there's less competition. Women don't like me. I don't know what it is.
0: Really?
1: I don't know.
0: Why do women? Let's get into that, Lorena. Why would women not like you? What have you done to upset the ladies?
1: I think it's because their men wake up in the middle of the night saying my name, and
0: oh,
1: it's really awkward.
0: Oh, wow,
1: you know?
0: Look at that.
1: It's very uncomfortable.
0: Well, that's something we have in common, because women don't like me either. So,
1: that's for different reasons.
0: Yeah, exactly. Much different reasons. Much different reasons than that. There it is. The Queen of Hearts. Tremendous
1: Ooh,
0: job.
1: What a great day.
0: With Lorena. 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
3: The Tampa Bay Rays beat the A's 2-1. Junior Caminero with a solo homer in the bottom of the ninth, 41st of the year, that leads the American League. The Yankees and pitcher Max Fried were 8-1 winners at Minnesota. In 11 innings, Baltimore beat the Mets in New York 7-5 as ex-Met Pete Alonso hit the tying homer in the top of the ninth. Miami won the late night game in 11 innings at Arizona 4-2. The Padres' 8-game winning streak is over at Colorado. The Rockies snapped an 8-game losing streak, beating San Diego 9-3. Wins for Houston and Texas. Victories for Milwaukee and Atlanta. Atlanta's win at the Cubs 6-3 clinched the NL Central title for the Brewers. The Dodgers shut out Cincinnati 4-0. Yoshinobu Yamamoto got the win with 7 strikeouts in 7 innings. And in the AL Central, the White Sox lead is down to a half game over the Guardians. Cleveland beat them with 2 in the ninth, 7-6. I'm Steve DeSager.
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4: 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Welcome in the beginning of another hour of the Ben Maller Show. 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
4: 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And I'd like to alert all the affiliates down the line. We'll have a full live read, full one-minute live read coming up a little bit later this hour. Our lead, though, our lead this hour from the frozen tundra, the Green Bay Packers. So we have a legal update on the Cheeseheads. If you have not been following, some new developments came out on the running back for the Packers, who is persona non grata right now. He's on the naughty list. Couldn't keep his hands to himself. So this is something to get upset about. All you idiots getting upset about the AI video with Texas Longhorns football, that's not something to get upset about. This is something you can get upset about. You're allowed to get upset about this. Anyway, the update, lawyers for the victim, who apparently got her ass kicked by Packer running back Josh Jacobs, the criminal case there, they have filed a motion seeking to permanently seal evidence, including the video. Now, I'd mention this, and some

of you said, well, the video's out, it's on TMZ. No, no, no. There's another video, which people have been saying is the video that will end Josh Jacobs. All right, so Jacobs' attorneys had previously filed their own motion seeking to prevent the evidence to see the light of day. They wanted to keep that on the down low, the old DL there. Now, the existing court order keeps the evidence sealed temporarily. Okay, fine. The new request from the victim here would make the protection permanent. And it is interesting to note that the NFL is trying to get their hands on said video. The attorneys for the woman said the filing is consistent with our client's desire to protect her privacy. The development could make a massive change to the story, because if it does end up permanently on the naughty list, meaning no one will get access to it, then the NFL is not going to be able to obtain said video as part of their decision whether or not to punish Josh Jacobs for 6 games, the entire season, or for life. So that is a good jumping off point. Let us discuss the question. So you've got both the Packers running back, Josh Jacobs, and the aggrieved party, the victim here, who are looking to permanently seal the taboo video from becoming public. Why this move and why now? Why this move and why now? So I've got Tylenol pill bottle, departure board, and Frankenstein. And we will combine all of these things together. And that's right, we are going to have a little Baba Ganoush. We're going to have the Gabagool and some jambalaya, but no gumbo. Just jambalaya, no gumbo. All right, so first of all, if this report is accurate, all right, then you look at the description, the way the video has been described here, Josh Jacobs' career is like a thriller. It's hanging on by a loose fingernail at this particular point. And he's hanging. And really it comes down to somebody at the court system there in Wisconsin, the court clerk who knows the password to the video. He doesn't just need that sealed. He needs it buried over at Area 51 out there in the Nevada desert. So right now the footage has become of the Josh Jacobs incident, the Ark of the Covenant. That's what this footage is, right? And everybody is desperate to know what's inside. What's in the box? Right? What's in the video? But Jacobs, he's got to keep that Ark lid closed. Got to keep it shut. Why? It's rather obvious why. If you've not been paying attention, bad job by you. You're going to go to detention. So the answer is because it allegedly is so radioactive. How radioactive? It's so radioactive that you would need a hazmat suit and one of those Geiger counter things just to press play on the video. So to rephrase this, think of this video, which has been described by a few people. I don't even know if any of these people have seen it, but it's been described as like kind of like a Tylenol pill bottle back in the 80s when you might be too young to know what that means. But there was somebody going around Chicago and putting hidden cyanide capsules in the Tylenol. People were dying. That's why there's kid locks on all the medicine we have. You can thank some lunatic who never got caught, by the way. Whoever did it got away with it. Probably dead now, but they got away with it. Anyway, so you look at this and it's like, well, the bottle looks fine on the outside until somebody opens it up and then realizes, oh, my God, this is not good. So from there, Jacobs, is all he needs is to keep this on the down low. Keep this off the internet, keep this away from the NFL, and then he'll be back. You would assume he'll be able to come back here. And so from where Josh Jacobs, the running back, is sitting here in Green Bay, you keep it locked away. That is the difference. We're talking about $24 million left on this jabroni's contract. Whether he gets that full amount of money or he'll end up losing it because he'll end up being suspended for some period of time and all that, right now, he's on the commissioner's exempt list as we speak. And so he gets the $24 million, or at least most of that $24 million, if this video doesn't get out. If not, he'll be driving a Mr. Softy truck. Yeah, would you want an ice cream bar with that? Okay.

No, you don't want an ice cream bar. Okay, very good. You, two scoops? No, one scoop. Okay, one scoop. Very good. One scoop. Sounds good. Okay, thank you. All right, secondly, to Atlanta we go, where we've only played one game, and everyone overreacts to one game. The Rams are the worst team in the NFL, and the Arizona Cardinals are going to make the playoffs. The Jets are going to make the playoffs. Now, that being said, it seems legit to freak out for the seven Atlanta Falcon fans. It seems like it's legit, and here's why. The Falcons, it would appear, are preparing to start at quarterback Cooper Rush. Again, they're going to start this guy again. Week two in a game that will be a regional broadcast between the Atlanta Falcons and the Carolina Panthers. Tua Tagovailoa and Michael Penix Jr., persona non grata. They are not apparently able to play. Now, the big clue came from the Atlanta Falcons PR staff that changed its media advisory from a generic starting quarterback press conference to specifically quarterback Cooper Rush will be at the quarterback press conference. Okay. So if you didn't see the Steeler-Falcon game, Cooper Rush started at quarterback. No one died, and that's the only positive. That's the only positive. The Atlanta offense, with all those big bazookas and thermonuclear missiles and all the great playmakers they have in Atlanta, they scored 13 points. 13 points. And they lose to Pittsburgh. The statistics, the nerds say that Cooper Rush was the third worst quarterback in the NFL to begin the season. I would argue he's higher than that. The third worst quarterback, according to the nerd stats in the NFL. So when the news came out, it looks like Cooper Rush is going to be the quarterback. The seven or eight Falcon fans got very upset. They erupted. They had a conniption fit online and on sports radio, and the prediction of doom and gloom and all that for the home team in the dome in their home opener this weekend. So the question, what is the mood ring? What is the mood ring show for Falcons head coach Kevin Stefanski? All right, so Stefanski, the mood ring is gray. It's gray, which in Atlanta means the honeymoon ended before he's even unpacked his belongings in his new home. And it appears he started a franchise from his old team, the Factory of Sadness. He's opened a little mini shop of the Factory of his Sadness there in the greater Atlanta area. So the Falcon fans, again, all seven or eight of those Falcon fans, they have their pitchforks and they're getting ready to light their torches. And it's week two. Freaking week two of the NFL season. And the answer is obviously because the quarterback depth chart for the Falcons currently looks like the departure board at the Hartsfield-Jackson International Airport during a hurricane. Canceled, delayed. Why is there a flight delayed? It said, I don't know. That's what they say. So Tua Tagovailoa, Michael Penix Jr. are right now downing bacon and eggs, enjoying themselves in the injury hotel, having that. And then Kevin Stefanski is stuck. He's stuck between the devil and Cooper Rush. And might I add, it does appear that the devil has a higher passer rating than Cooper Rush. I believe you listening have a higher passer rating, congratulations, than Cooper Rush. So way to go. Absolutely. So Rush, he can play, and yet he can't play. He can play, and yet when he plays, he realizes, and we all realize, well, he can't really play. So roll him out for another brutal start. And that wretched season opener there and Atlanta's home debut instantly devolves into a rowdy rebellion and all that stuff. So good luck on that. The quarterback crisis for the Falcons, not just bad luck, it's a referendum on the front office. It's Kevin Stefanski as well, the whole regime, like, what are you doing? Tua's an injury-prone quarterback. Michael Penix, injury-prone. Who could have possibly seen that they would have issues? Now, there are some questioning Tua and how bad that injury is.
It's a welcome to town, Kevin Stefanski, with your great.

a mood ring. Good luck. I hope you enjoy the heat. Enjoy the heat there, the humidity, all that. All right, final thought. To the bookies we go. So I saw this story, and I was like, wait a minute. Hold on a second. I thought this was nonsense, and yet again, turns out not to be. So much publicized announcement that the NFL, Major League Baseball, the NBA, the NHL, and the MLS, big sporty, along with the players' unions for all of those operations, they've gotten together and they're demanding stronger protections against sports betting harassment, betting-related harassment. So in a letter, we always love letters that are released to the public, nothing quite better than that. So in this letter to regulators, which of course was graffitied all over the internet, so the letter to regulators in 35 states and Washington, D.C., they warned of, quote, an escalating threat from losing bettors. Now, the various big sporty leagues, they want lifetime betting bans for anyone verified to have threatened or abusively harassed players, coaches, officials, or their families. So the question, right, big public letter to regulators that was all over the interweb. Did the industrial complex of big sporty think that putting a sports book in everyone's pocket and then endorsing it and shoving it down your throat would lead to more people taking up, I don't know, gardening? Did they think that people were going to get into horticulture? Yeah, so the leagues, and when I was growing up, and even until just a few years ago, the leagues thought of gambling as the worst of the worst, right? It's just the devil and horrific. You can't do it. And now you turn on a game, and after many years of not mentioning, people get in trouble when they mentioned the point spread on an NFL pregame show. Oh, you can't really mention that. You can say who you think's going to win, but don't mention the point spread because that'll encourage gambling. Okay, makes sense. So now they've spent many years. I think 2018 was when Congress changed the gambling laws, which I support. I'm not against it. Obviously, I gamble. I done a TV show and did the Benny versus the Penny here about gambling. But every single commercial, it's a little much. You know, pick your spots. It's like the NFL and baseball and basketball, they turn into casino floors. The first quarter of an NBA game, they do the prop bets on who's going to get over rebounds and under points and all that stuff. And now they're stunned that a certain percentage of the customers are total degenerate losers who can't control themselves on how much they bet. And the whole point of gambling, to me, like, I don't bet a ton, sports betting. You bet enough and, you know, you have money to lose. And once you lose that money, you do something else. You don't start chasing. Once you start chasing, you're completely porked. You're completely porked. And too many people don't learn that lesson. But you can't make sports betting the wallpaper of every professional sports broadcast and stadium and then act stunned, absolutely stunned and shocked when people start licking the wallpaper that you put up everywhere. So every league, and this is the great, like, what are you doing, is that every league is cashing those cartoon size, overstuffed fat checks. They're all doing it from their, whatever their official sports book is, whatever their partners are, while, again, taking the odds and the props and then just throwing them right in your face, right on the schnoz, right between your eyes there. And they do it every 5 seconds. Now, the reality is that whatever you do, there's going to be a certain percentage of people that are F-ups. In anything in life, there are, you think about alcohol, right? People, a certain percentage of people can't handle their alcohol. They're so dumb, they don't use Uber and things like that. And they make bad decisions, right? Certain percentage. With anything, whatever vice you have, there's going to be people that make bad choices, and that's that. But the reality is it's enormously profitable, sports gambling, because most people lose. That's why it's valuable. And everyone benefits
who's involved in it, because they get a pile of pesos and this

0: that, and the other thing. And now there's a spike, supposedly, in these betting-related harassment claims against athletes. And the I looked at the hypocrisy meter. I have one of these things. The hypocrisy meter needs a new fuse. The fuse blew. There she blows! It blew. It went kerflooey, is what it did. It went, right? Just like that. Kerflooey. And so the strongly worded letter from Dr. Frankenstein, written to the monster. It's Dr. Frankenstein writing to the monster, brought to you by your favorite sports book. It's just like so. It's so crazy. So banning the deranged lunatics. Let's talk about that for a second. So they're claiming, hey, let's ban the people that are harassing the Buffalo Bills wide receiver or the quarterback for the Chargers, right? The people that are harassing these athletes. We're going to ban them from legally betting. Oh, that'll solve the problem. That'll solve the problem. Sure. Why not? No, it'll just change the address. They'll just go back. It'll be great. It'll be boom time for the neighborhood bookie. The neighborhood book will be like, all right, that's great. It's kind of like ordering 5 rounds of tequila. Delicious tequila. And then filing a complaint because somebody got drunk. And pretending that, you know, that you had no culpability in this at all. And come on. All right, it is the Ben Maller Show. It is a newbie night. Hooray for newbie night. We've had some great newbies so far. There's a line open. Why do I have a line open? It's a newbie night. I never have a line open on a newbie night. 877-99 on Fox. 877-996-6369. We're going to roll through a bunch of those newbies. And is it possible that an upcoming movie may need me as an advisor? I'll explain what that's about. We'll get to it, and we will do it next. However, let's go live to the Lorena Theater on iconic Ventura Boulevard in the San Fernando Valley of L.A., and let's find out what hour. I know it's the A block, but what hour is it?
1: Number 4.
0: Okay, there's the. I had to wait for the jazz hands. She did not do the jazz hands until the very end. 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

0: So we used to X. We're on the other social media. You can check it out. The Ben Maller.
1: We used to have a text line?
0: Yeah, there used to be a text line.
1: Wow.
0: Special number, yeah. Then they realized how much it costs, and they said, we'll just use X because that's free.
1: So, there you go.
0: Yeah. They never usually make those kind of decisions around here to save money, ever. No.
1: Eddie.
0: But you can say hello on the other social media accounts. On Instagram, it's Ben Maller on Fox. People generally nice on there. On the Facebook page, it's Ben Maller Show. So go on there and the photos and nice little community. Every once in a while, we do some Ask Ben stuff just online. So follow those accounts. And if you want to be part of the live show, 877-99 on Fox. It is a newbie night, 877-996-6369. Also on the X Machine, at Ben Maller. That's at Ben Maller. Say hello to Lorena, FSR Tech Queen.
1: That's me.
0: And Koopa Loop at A Bronco Fan. That's A Bronco Fan. Your comments can and will be used against you in the court of sports radio. Let's go to the phones. It's all newbie night all the time. Let's say hello. We go to Eugene, Oregon. A great college town.
1: Oh, my gosh. I've been there.
0: Look at that. Quack, quack, quack, quack, quack. It says the Graveyard Painter on a newbie night. Hello, Graveyard Painter.
2: Hello, Ben.
0: Hello, sir. So you I assume the name's rather self-explanatory. So are you painting like buildings or art? Are you like Bob Ross or are you actually painting walls or what?
2: No, I'm more like Adolf Hitler. I'm a house painter, but I'm painting at the university here.
0: Oh, okay. That's an odd name to bring up, but I'll go with it. Sure, why not? So you're painting at the university there, very nice. And how can we help you?
2: Oh, I just wanted to comment on the Rams Niner game down under. If the Falcons have, what did you say they have, like 10 fans?
0: Seven or eight fans.
2: Seven or eight. Well, yeah. What do the Rams have? A dozen? they got roundly booed when they hit the field. In Melbourne.
0: Yeah, they did, yeah. The Rams, they're building a fan base. Well, I don't know if you know this, but they left L.A. If the Niners left San Francisco, or I know they were in Santa Clara, but if they left Northern California, and let's say they moved to Cairo, Illinois, used to be a big town. It's a small ghost town now. But let's say they moved to Cairo, Illinois for 20 years and then moved back to San Francisco. Do you think they'd have the same number of fans?
2: No, they wouldn't.
0: Probably not. So the Rams decided, Georgia Frontieri, that evil wench, moved the Rams. She's dead, I can say that. She moved the Rams to St. Louis, and then, that's fine. And then they moved back. And so it's going to take another, the Rams have been in LA for like 10 years now. It's going to take another 15 years to recultivate the fan base fully. So good luck.
2: Everyone in LA is from somewhere else, though. That's the thing.
0: People say that, but there are a lot of people.
1: Yeah,
0: that are
1: I think there's more people from here.
0: No,
1: than transplants.
2: They were hoping, because that was supposed to be a Rams game, I believe. They were hoping that they would get away from the Levi's North down there, and it blew up in their face.
0: Well, it doesn't matter, though. I mean, the Niners had home field advantage in the NFC Championship game in SoFi, and they lost to the Rams. So it's nice that there's a lot of 49er fans that go to the games and stuff, but it doesn't affect the outcome of the game. That's my point.
2: Huh. Well, it does if you have to call audibles in your home stadium.
0: Well, they won an NFC Championship game with more 49er fans than Ram fans. So obviously it didn't matter that day. All right, I got to go. Thank you. Let's say it's newbie night. Is it Catatonic? Is that, am I saying that? Yes, Catatonic. Catatonic. I screwed that up. Catatonic in Anchorage, Alaska. Hello, Catatonic. On a newbie night.
3: Hello. Just like John. From Anchorage, Alaska, right?
0: Oh, that was
3: not him.
0: That was early. You're not. So you're confirming. We'd like to let everyone know this is not John who called up earlier at age 87.
1: New caller.
0: I'm thinking, you know what this? I'm thinking newbie night in Anchorage. Newbie night in Anchorage.
3: That's, dude, we're on the same page, man.
0: Maller meet and greet there. We got to do like a Maller meet and greet there. What's the top spot in Anchorage to go hang out at?
3: Yeah, I mean, it depends, like dinner? Or like partying,
0: like a social thing, you know, hang out.
1: Lots of space, preferably a bar.
0: Nice a bar, like a bar place.
3: Okay, my favorite bar in Anchorage, Alaska, is called the Carousel Lounge.
1: Ooh, I already like the name of it.
0: I like the name.
3: And it's on the road, Spinard, which actually used to be its own separate town a long time ago. I'm a long

The Ben Maller Show on Fox Sports Radio as we roll through the overnight. And a reminder, it's early in the morning and all that, and we use X during the live show because that's just how it's happened over the years. We used to have the text line. They got rid of that a long time ago.

0: long time Alaskan.
1: Yeah, where are you from originally?
0: It's hard to say because, like, I was born in Germany, but military family. I'm an Air Force brat. Okay, I spent my whole youth moving.
1: Okay.
0: Everywhere.
1: I got you. You settled, of all places, Anchorage. That's your spot.
0: Well, because I graduated high school here in Anchorage, Alaska in 1989.
1: Okay.
0: And I've been here ever since.
1: Look at that. You're living large there. And you enjoy the cold weather? You're a fan?
0: You know what? There's so much more than the cold.
1: Yeah.
0: Honestly. It's like, yes, it does get cold in the winter.
1: Yeah,
0: but
1: I got you.
0: Alaska, it's like, I can't really describe it. You know, you just kind of have to come here and visit.
1: We'll have I think Coop went to Alaska, didn't you?
2: I did.
1: Yeah. Did you go to Alaska? Did you went to Anchorage?
2: Juneau.
1: Juneau.
0: Oh, my God. That's the weirdest thing about Alaska is that, like, our government is in Juneau, which is like an island that you can't get to except by plane or boat.
1: Well,
0: right?
1: It seems like somebody who planned that didn't do a very good job, I would think.
0: Exactly. Oh, we've had so many votes over the years to try and, like, get the capital moved to, like, a place people can actually drive to.
1: Yeah, and what happens?
0: And it never passes.
1: All right, I got you.
0: I don't know how.
1: All right.
0: But I have always wondered, is it a Bronco fan, like a... Bronco
1: oh, it's
0: fan,
1: no, it's
0: or like
1: it's,
0: it's Bronco fan.
1: Like UH, Bronco.
0: So it's UH then.
1: Yeah, it's UH.
0: Okay, cool.
1: Okay, all right. Listen, thank you for listening. I appreciate that, and we'll have to go to the Carousel Lounge. I'm looking at the place. It looks pretty nice. It looks like our kind of place. I think we'd like it there. It's got the solid bar menu and all that. So, all right, there we go. Catatonic from Anchorage. We've had as many calls from Anchorage as anywhere else. Let's go. Let's see here. Who do we have? Eeny, meeny, miny, mo. Let's say hello to John in Maine on a newbie night. Hooray for newbie night. Now newbie morning. It's a newbie morning. Hello, John. What's going on, John?
3: Oh, long night here at the hospital. So where I worked. But no, I just had to call in this morning. The thing about Arch Manning is the sports reporters are saying that, oh, he's under so much pressure, and think about all the pressure he's under, and if he screws up, you know, give him a break and everything else. It's like bull cookies. Archie grabbed that kid as soon as he came out of the womb and ran with him like the Heisman Trophy. He's been groomed since he was 1 year old. Had a football in his hand all his life and groomed for everything. It's like, pressure my butt. Step up to the plate, kid, show us what you got. You're already being given the Heisman Trophy and everything. You got everything on a silver platter. So don't give him an out. Like,
1: yeah. No, hey, listen, I got to tell you, I generally agree with you. That's part of the deal. You have to perform under pressure. So it's like, I don't need to make a bunch of excuses for Arch Manning. He did not play well for most of that game. He was pretty bad.
3: No, I'm not saying you. It's just listening to the sports on the radio all day. It's like, oh, Archie, just think about the pressure he's under.
1: Well, that's what we call that daytime talk radio, which is much different than nighttime talk radio. They're a little softer during the day, okay? They like to hug you during the day. At night, we want to kick you in the nuts is what we want to do. Anyway, but thanks for listening, John. I appreciate that from the hospital there in Maine. Let's say hello to Scott, who's in the sunshine state. Hello, Scott. Welcome.
4: Good morning, Ben Maller.
1: On a newbie night. Newbie night. Morning. Newbie morning. Yes.
4: Been wanting to call you for years. Actually, I'm down here in the Tampa area, and when you came on, can I give a plug to the station?
1: Yes.
4: When you came on DAE, I started listening to you, and I've been hooked ever since. Love to give a shout out to the guys, Marcel, the Leprechaun, all those guys. Love listening to all y'all. It's always just a fun time riding to work.
1: Outstanding. Well, I appreciate listening. That's awesome. So it's great.
4: But I do have to give a shout out to my Bengals. I am one of the 10 fans of the Bengals nationwide.

0: you know, I just, I do you think it's her year? Could I have your opinion on that?
1: It's week two. I'm not feeling it. You know, I'm not.
0: I figured that. Yeah. Well, at least they have a defense this year.
1: Well, do they?
0: We haven't had a defensive end touch a quarterback like in 4 years.
1: Has it been? I thought it was longer than that.
0: It might have been. Yeah, it might have been Ken Anderson.
1: I think you're exaggerating the 4 years. Yeah, yeah. I got you. Well, you're optimistic. It's a time for optimism, right? This is the time for
0: absolutely,
1: optimism.
0: Absolutely. Absolutely. I'll see you in L.A.
1: All right. Thank you. Be good. All right. There's Scott. We'll see you at the Super Bowl. Nice. Very, very nice there. So this guy, DJ, has been very upset. I don't know what's going on. He's sending me a bunch of angry messages. I just saw these.
2: What are they saying?
1: I don't know. He's upset because I said that the Padres are going to get rid of Manny Machado. And he's annoyed by that. I've upset him greatly. I said I'm a jackass at times.
2: Darn it,
1: and
2: Ben.
1: He's upset that I did not respond to him, but I didn't see it. How can I, Lorena, how can I respond to something I don't see?
2: It's hard to do. You have to be psychic.
1: I'm not. Well, sometimes.
2: Sometimes you are. Oh, my gosh, you totally are. Stop it. You know you're psychic.
1: Occasionally. Now, it is a newbie night, but we have special exemptions, Lorena, for newbie night.
2: Yes.
1: Special exemptions.
2: No, there's no special exceptions.
1: No, there are. When legends call in, we bow down to the legends. A man that's been calling talk radio since the 1960s. We welcome in the man, the myth, the legend. He gets a special exemption. Cowboy John Brad from Windsor, Ontario, a fine Canadian lad. And in many ways, you're always a newbie, Cowboy.
3: Thank you, Ben. And I want to dedicate this call to my sister, Karen, whose birthday would have been last Saturday the 12th, but she passed away August 11, 2018, at age 61. And see, Robin Yount, 71 today. Mel Hall, 66. I hope he gets a nice knuckle sandwich in prison. Go look him up. And let's see, 45 years ago today, WBC welterweight champion Sugar Ray Leonard stopped WBA 147-pound champion Thomas Hearns of Detroit in the 14th round to unify the title. 51 years ago today, the Pirates slaughtered the Giants 22-0 for the most lopsided shutout in modern baseball history. And Rennie Stennett, the late Pirate second baseman, went 7-for-7. This would have also been B.B. King's 101st birthday. He was a classmate in Edabena, Mississippi, of my Aunt Ruth McGee Turner. And yesterday, or at least 48 years ago yesterday, Muhammad Ali became boxing's first three-time heavyweight champion when he decisioned Leon Spinks. Gaylord Perry of the Giants pitched a no-hitter against the Cardinals, but then Ray Washburn of the Cardinals returned the favor the next day. That was the first time back-to-back no-hitters have been pitched in the same ballpark.
1: Wrap it up.
3: But anyway,
1: quickly,
3: speak to people tomorrow morning. Remember, you've got to be a boy to be a cowboy. We don't mind.
1: There he goes. Cowboy John Brad. No computer. He mentioned Mel Hall. And Mel Hall was a player for the Yankees and a bunch of other teams back in the 80s and the 90s. And he got convicted of sexual assault. He got sentenced to 45 years in jail. I just looked him up. They say his earliest possible parole date would be 2031, which is actually like 5 years from now. It's not that far. He'll be 71 if he's still kicking.
2: That's a cool thing. Fun fact.
1: And also they're making a docu-series or docu-movie about Tommy Lasorda. Do you see this? The trade papers in Hollywood, Tommy Lasorda movie. And you see who's going to play Lasorda? Robert De Niro is going to play Lasorda. That wackadoodle of De Niro, who's a good actor, but he's going to play Lasorda. And I have a bunch of Lasorda stories. I covered the Dodgers the last like few years Lasorda was managing. And if you want any Lasorda stories, I'm willing to, for a nominal fee, I can give you all my Lasorda stories. I have many of them. So, yeah. Never before told Lasorda stories. We've got Password. If you want to play Password, call right now. 877-99 on Fox. Password, the word game of the stars, next.
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0: 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It's up after we're done. It'll be on the interweb. You can check out the Ben Maller Show podcast, best of version, the whole thing, which is 2.3 seconds long today. So check it out, the Ben Maller Show podcast. Help us out. The corporate weasels do keep track of that stuff. So as long as we keep getting downloads, I guess they'll leave us alone. So we don't want them harassing us. So check it out. Thank you.
1: Attention, everyone.
2: And the password is... Password. You idiot. Password. The word game of the stars. Here's Ben Maller.
0: All right, right to it. We have Railroad John in Minnesota who's going to play. Hello, John. Who do you want to partner up with? You? It's a newbie night. John, you play with me, Ben, Lorena, or Coop?
3: I'll play with you, Ben.
0: All right. We're in it to win it. Very good. Hold on a sec. And who else do we have? We have one or two, Lorena. One or two.
4: Number two.
0: All right.
4: Number one.
0: Okay.
4: I changed my mind.
0: Oh, you just screwed over one guy. Kenny is in Tampa. Hello, Kenny. Welcome. Who do you want to partner with? Nice. Quickly.
5: Nice choice, Lorena. Going to play with her.
0: All right. Pick a number, 1 to 10, Railroad John. 1 to 10.
3: 5.
0: Number 5. All right. How about melody?
3: Song.
0: No. Lorena? Lorena?
4: Oh, gosh. Okay. You said melody.
0: Leave me out of this. Hurry up.
4: Song.
0: Chop, chop. Hurry up. Hurry up.
4: Radio?
5: Music?
0: No, that was
4: I can't believe he got that.
0: He got a mic. All right, Kenny, pick a number quickly, Kenny. Hurry up.
5: Number 3.
0: Hurry up, Lorena. Number 3, hurry up.
4: Play.
5: Fun.
0: No. Sporting? No, the word was game.
4: We won!
0: It was a defensive battle. 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
8: The Cleveland Guardians are just a half game back of the White Sox in the AL Central standings. Under 2 weeks left in the season, Cleveland beat the White Sox 7-6 with a two-run double in the bottom of the ninth. Victories for the Dodgers and Milwaukee. In fact, the Brewers clinched the NL Central title when the Cubs lost 6-3 to Atlanta. Tampa Bay and the Yankees each won. The Rays are still 3.5 games over the Yanks in the AL East. The Tampa Bay win was 2-1 against the A's. Junior Caminero hit a solo homer in the bottom of the ninth. Washington over Philadelphia 6-3, despite Kyle Schwarber's 45th home run. 11-inning wins for Baltimore and Miami. Colorado snapped the Padres' 8-game winning streak 9-3. Houston and Texas each won. The Ravens cut kicker Jake Moody from their practice squad, and the NBA expects to vote on expansion in Seattle and Las Vegas by the end of the calendar year. Seattle's already set with an arena. I'm Steve DeSager.
9: To all. It's two pros and a cup of Joe.
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1: My debut.
2: Look at what we got here. It's a Wednesday edition of the show. It's two pros and a cup of Joe here on Fox Sports Radio.
0: Woo!
2: Come on, Coop.
0: Woo!
1: Hell yeah. You little son of a...
2: LeVar Arrington.
0: Turn up, Coop.
2: Brady Quinn. Jonas Knox with you. You can find us, as always, on the iHeartRadio app. You can always find us. Oh, yeah, it's the best part. Oh, yeah.
0: No.
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0: 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And how the F are we feeling here on this Wednesday morning?
1: I don't know how the F is feeling, but yeah, I mean, the hump is good. Wait, hold on.
2: Mike.
0: Brady, are you now, are you in, are we overseas yet? Have you arrived?
2: Why are you tiptoeing around it? You know I'm over here. Boots on the ground here in London, England.
1: Yeah.
2: Yes. We were here for the inaugural Union Jack Classic, a Big 12 matchup this year between Arizona State and Kansas. It'll be the first ever college football game played in Wembley Stadium, which is pretty neat, coming up this Saturday, and also is the first FBS game played in London. So obviously the NFL has been here before. However, college football has not. And moving forward, the Big 12 will be bringing an annual matchup over to London.
1: I wonder if you're staying in the, I'm really going to do this place.
2: I would guess not. Based on the details of the story you told me, the elevators would have been an issue for you.
1: The lift.
2: Excuse me. Yeah. Thank you. There you go.
1: Yeah, the lift.
2: You already got the lingo. See, I didn't sleep much on the overnight flight.
1: I'm traveled. So I'm just haven't traveled lately. That's all, you know. But it could be the same hotel, bro.
2: It might be.
1: It could
2: be. I'll ask.
1: Is it a nice? Is there a nice little place for tea time in that hotel? Like nice little lobby spot
0: with extra crumpets.
2: Yeah, like, there's a lobby spot.
1: Do they have a little bar to, like, if you're coming down and you get off of the lift and you look to the back right corner, there's, like, a little cool little bar back there? You might be in the same hotel, honestly, because that's where the NFL stayed. So I know you guys are Fox. I don't know if it was a Fox game, but I don't know, man.
2: I don't know. When you get off the elevator, you'd have to look left to look to the bar. So
1: you might, it might be, how many... Oh, yeah.
2: Yeah.
1: Got to stop for this one.
2: This sounds royal, right?
0: Yeah, did you see anybody that would need to go down on a freight elevator?
1: Land where my fathers died. Land of... this is the original. We sampled. Oh, my bad.
0: Was there anybody, when you were there, was there anybody that had to go down on the freight elevator?
2: No, not that I've witnessed so far.
1: No, he was asking me that, Brady Quinn.
2: Okay, sorry.
0: I was just kidding.
1: It's all right.
2: My apologies.
1: You're really going to take that freight? That freighter.
0: one too many crumpets. Next thing you know,
1: yeah. You got to be able to fit on there too. lifts are a little sometimes a little smaller.
0: That's awesome, though.
1: Really going to do this.
0: What is it like doing the show though? Late morning. It's 11 a.m. over there.
2: It is 11 a.m. We flew through the night, so didn't really get much sleep. Feels like I've been awake for 2 days now. The weird thing is I feel like I just talked to you guys because after the show yesterday, I left to go to the airport to fly out. So it's like between the connection flight and layover. And honestly, it took us about 2 hours to get from the airport because of rush hour traffic here in London. That, and we also had a driver who was... Well, he was worse than the Browns this past weekend. I guess
0: That's unfortunate.
2: Yeah. Daughter threw up, got a little motion sickness. Everyone's battling the motion sickness.
1: Oh, you took the crew.
2: I was cranking up the AC. I took the girls. Not the boys.
1: Okay. All right. Oh, that's cool.
2: Yeah.
1: That's pretty cool. Girl dad.
0: Do they booze as hard in London and like they do in Dublin? Or is it
2: I have not seen as many people hitting the bottle quite as early. I think that's somewhat frowned upon. Yeah. They've got a lot of things going on over here. They got, obviously, again, 2 hours on the way in to listen to their local radio. They've got a small town of about 300 people who are trying to vote to leave the UK. So that was a topic of discussion on news, you know. Talk radio. A lot of things going on. They're big on the whole Ed Sheeran canceling his tour in the States, apparently, based on some things that were said. So there's a maybe with Macklemore. So there's a lot of things going on right now. But
1: Harry and his chick is back over there now, too, aren't they? Didn't they go back over?
2: I don't know.
1: I don't think they were restored or anything like that.
0: Oh, Prince Harry?
1: Yeah, but I think they're back.

0: there, though. I think they.
1: What's her name? Meghan Markle?
0: Meghan Markle.
2: Duchess.
0: Yeah. Yeah. Is she the Duchess? Duchess? Do they recognize it?
1: Up top, bro.
0: Up top. I don't know, bro. I don't think they got it. I don't think they have the titles. I think that was like a conversation.
2: He also then up top of. Is that not which?
0: Y'all can have her.
1: Wait, what? We don't have a say?
0: Can have her. Huh?
1: We can't put in a waiver claim?
2: If she is recognized as the Duchess, does that change anything for you?
0: No.
2: Okay.
0: Nah.
1: Y'all can have her.
0: We ain't cloud chasing. Y'all can have her.
1: Jeez. that's awesome. So we will hear all sorts of reports. And then you got to worry about, are you worried about the 3-day jet lag that has happened?
2: That's going to hit me on Friday with you guys. So okay. Yeah, as soon as that hits, I'll make sure to let you guys know. But
0: well, if it hits before, don't worry about it. We'll gig it. Don't even stress it out. That's quite a trip. And you got the young ladies with you. So that's pretty cool.
1: Yeah. I am curious. Is AI big out there? Because
0: it's big. I tell you,
1: AI is so big out here that they're trying to ruin college football. Damn it!
0: Oh no,
1: I'm tired of it. Enough's enough here.
0: Is this why
2: they got AI? I've never even heard of. Like when I was walking off the plane and there's these advertisements for different AI companies. I'm like, man, y'all AI isn't doing very well because I don't know about any of that. Like,
0: dang.
2: I don't know about ChatGPT and Grok and everything else, but your AI, I don't know what it's doing.
1: Yeah, and by the way, be careful what you tweet out there because they frown upon a lot of that too.
0: Is that why Sarkeesian pieced her, deuced her up?
1: So this is, I can't even believe this is a story. So, you know, after the game, Steve Sarkeesian, the game being Texas, Ohio State, he goes to do whatever post-game interview with Holly Rowe on the field, blows her off. Of course, there's outrage. People, you know, pissed off about it. Holly Rowe wasn't happy about it in the moment.
0: That joke was funny the way she walked off.
1: Yeah,
0: she couldn't even hide it.
1: No, like, so, you know, not a great moment for Steve Sarkeesian and probably not a great moment for her. She's got to maybe handle that a little better, but I get it. Heat of the moment, like, you know, it's a crazy scene. It was a crazy game. Probably the biggest win of Sark's career. All that makes sense.
2: Without a doubt.
1: And then, you know, Arch Manning on Monday was asked about, you know, some of the videos that came out because AI got a hold of it. People started doing some editing. There was one of Sarkeesian with a middle finger and a cigar.
0: Oh, no.
1: There was also another one of him slapping or punching Holly Rowe.
0: No,
1: To ask him.
0: It's gone too far.
1: But again, these are fake videos, whatnot. And so Arch Manning talked about that one specifically on Monday, and it sounded like this.
3: I've seen a few AI edits of stuff, but that's about it. I saw an AI edit of Sark's interview. y'all seen that one? That's a good one. Of him slapping Holly Rowe. Yeah, it's hilarious.
1: All right, so people were bothered by that. Arch posted on social media.
0: Why were they bothered? Because he says he one of them slapping up.
1: Yeah.
2: Well,
0: I mean, it's AI.
2: And I understand that point, but like, even if it's not real, let's say it was a cartoon. Right. And any sort of male domestic violence type, it's just a sensitive subject. It's a sensitive issue. Like when I immediately saw it, that was my first reaction was, ooh, that's just an immature response, like a response from someone who's not thinking about the fact that someone out there is going to be offended by this. And, you know, again, rightfully so, even if it's not real, it's still a sensitive subject.
0: Yeah, I think that's a little bit too touch sensitive.
1: It was probably passed around the locker room and they all had a laugh, but publicly he's got to play.
0: I bet you they didn't even pass it around the locker room. Dudes are different these days. They just sit around, they look at their social and stuff be funny. Like,
2: well, I also wonder if he reacts like that because, you know, they do look at so much stuff every day like that, right? They do, and they don't take any of it seriously.
0: That's correct. Like, I'm telling you, like, let's be clear here. Social media has now ventured into the realm of showing full adult sensitive topics, whether it be from the nighttime Uchi-ah version of it or even death.

0: They show death, people getting shot up and the way they like faces of death type stuff. And these young dudes be laughing at it. Like, I just think that it's a little bit too touch sensitive. That if you know what really took place, you know that Sark didn't put his hands on her. Like, you got to apologize for did you see the one like, oh, he gave her the middle finger. Say wife beater anymore. Like, okay, you wear a white tank. You got to call a white undershirt tank top because you can't call it a wife beater anymore.
1: Now, let me ask this.
0: Why get over yourself.
1: Why did it get the name the wife beater?
0: Because it was probably a dude that was wearing that same top that we used to call Fruit of the Loon or the Hanes dip. And he was putting his hands on his wife.
2: I mean, I feel
0: that's how it became a wife beater.
2: I feel misrepresented. I used to wear those all the time. I didn't beat anybody, ever.
0: But you called it a wife beater.
2: I call it a white beater now.
1: Oh,
0: that might be worse.
1: Welp.
2: Well, you're not allowed to say the other one.
0: You're not.
1: Okay.
0: The sensitivities of it is all I'm saying. It's ridiculous, man.
1: I get it, but my question then is like, where do you draw the line if on humor? You know what I'm saying?
0: You don't draw a line on humor. That's the point. That is the one place.
1: Hold on.
0: Go ahead.
1: But is that with a stand-up comedian? Is that like, you know what I'm saying? Like, I feel like when people go to a comedy show, they know they're going to hear things that are offensive, that are going to make them feel a certain type of way and like challenge them in that way and maybe make them laugh. But when you're at a press conference with a player on a football team, you know, it's a little different. Like, I think that's where, honestly, people get in trouble on social media. They try to make jokes. They try to crack jokes. People get sensitive about it. And then they have to come out and, you know, create an apology. I mean, heck, Jonas knows this. About a week ago, said something that in a joking manner, someone got offended by this. Had to reach out.
2: That is inexcusable.
0: Oh, yeah. I'm sorry.
2: I don't want to hear anything about that. Is inexcusable, and I cannot take.
1: God
2: the other
1: forbid
2: side
1: someone
2: on this.
1: Talks about a Chipotle order, you know, and tries to make light of it. I mean,
2: that's going too far. All right, yeah. That we're going too far with that. Look, if you walk into a comedy club, you're expecting to see comedy, that you know what comes along with that. It's the same thing as if you walk into a sushi restaurant, you're not thinking you're going to get chili fries. Like, you know what you're getting when you walk in the door. Social media now, though, sometimes you'll walk in the door and it's wild. They'll just play videos that pop up after you watch one on X. Since Elon's taken over, Twitter or X is a wild place. That is, you will see stuff.
0: You know what? I guess somebody's going to have to apologize for the Monday morning AI post of Dak Prescott looking in the mirror, and it was a black trash bag that was in the reflection. I guess everything that we do now,
2: Really?
0: Oh, it's so funny. and you know what? I'm not saying it's so funny maliciously. It was a black trash bag. Should we take anything from that? I don't know, but I know I thought it was funny as hell. And you know what? So should you. And him sitting there laughing, that was not malicious. You can try to paint this as a picture as the public. I'm offended, and he's got to issue an apology because of what that insinuates. The kid didn't mean it in a malicious way. If he meant it in a malicious way, I get it. And if that's up to you to try to figure out the interpretation of him saying it was funny, because there's all kinds of memes and all kinds of AI videos that are floating around, it was interesting and it was awkward when Sark did that. And you know what? Some people laughed at it. Some people didn't. They made AI videos. Some people laughed at it. Some people didn't.
1: Yeah.
0: It's social media. If the kid said he thought it was funny and did you see it, he should not have to come out and apologize for saying it. I'm just saying. That does not mean he is a proponent for domestic abuse and assaults. Like, that, it's almost ridiculous. The people that would feel like he needed to apologize, they should apologize for being big sissies. I'm being dead serious. Because to take a topic that serious and to take it and ram it into a circle peg into a square hole, you don't make it fit there. You don't. It's a kid talking about sports And y'all asked him, did he see something? He said he saw a whole bunch of stuff.

0: And did you see the one where he did that and you get upset? Come on, man.
1: So, one, I wouldn't go and look at any of the AI memes that have been created since he said that comment, because there's then I think a meme I saw recently of Arch Manning hitting Holly Rowe.
0: Oh, gosh.
1: Yeah, it's only continued on from here.
0: I mean, Jason Whitlock's been hitting on her, too, in a different way, verbally.
1: Here's what I'd say was just interesting to me is the media is villainizing him, yet there was a room of media members who also found humor in it.
2: Yes.
1: And it doesn't feel like there's as many people calling them out. So the whole thing's just a example of it's 2026. And these are the things that we now talk about because sports and social issues or these sorts of discussions, they all of a sudden have merged and they become kind of one. And in a way, it's a good thing. Right? Because it allows the platforms that I think people who are that play sports, that have played sports, that coach, et cetera, that platform only gets bigger for all of us. Mm-hmm. But at the same time, there is still a lot of weight that you have to carry, you know, with that platform. And that's the only thing I'm saying is I think in this case, I understand that you believe that's being overly sensitive, Var, but my first reaction, just having played quarterback, understanding how every single word you say is going to be dissected, was, ooh, kind of cringe. Like, that's going to come back and bite him. He's going to have to apologize for that.
2: I also think that the onus is on a lot of people. You got to be able to compartmentalize the difference between laughing at something and
0: laughing and at the topic.
2: And condoning it or supporting
0: yes,
2: it.
0: It's yes. Like, come on, man.
2: You know, you laugh like.
0: Come on, man.
2: You laugh at somebody that, you know, slips and falls in a restaurant. It doesn't mean you're hoping that it happens. You know, people do that. I look at this and I go.
1: Well, you might.
2: But, I mean, listen, I personally.
0: I make sure they're okay first.
2: Yeah.
0: Are you okay? Oh, my gosh. Are you okay? I'm okay.
2: And what do you do after that? Like. So it's like you're not
0: you
2: hoping that.
0: Your ass.
2: Nobody's.
0: Come on.
2: Like, had Sark really done that, I can't imagine Arch Manning would be up there going, man, that was hilarious. Like,
0: and you can't imagine that it would even be a topic of discussion. Like, that's the whole point. It was AI. It was social media. Like, relax, people. Relax. Like, so now you want to villainize him? Like,
2: also,
0: he's got to come out and apologize? Like,
2: also,
0: come on, man.
2: The fact that he's a Manning, I think, also plays into this. All right, if this was Darian Mensah, if this was pick another quarterback, I don't know that it would get as much blowback, but it's a Manning. And
0: I think it would. Holly Rowe is loved and respected and very, very much revered. I think it would have gotten.
1: Hold on. Is Jonas saying that if it wasn't Arch, it wouldn't have gotten as much?
0: I think that's what he just said.
2: I don't think so.
0: I think you're totally wrong.
2: I think I'm totally right.
0: If that big of a game, that big of a game?
2: Yes.
0: And that's Arch a quarterback.
2: Manning, look, Arch Manning gets
1: I'm
2: covered.
1: I'm kind of with Var on this. I think the situation.
2: It's okay to be wrong. And I'm not going to judge either of you guys.
0: It's okay to be wrong.
1: I mean, he's the quarterback at Texas. He's a Manning. It was a huge game.
2: But he has been, the way that he is covered. Look, the guy was the Heisman favorite last year. He played two games. So he's that last name comes with an expectation.
0: 100%.
2: And
1: yes,
2: and a,
1: right. That's
0: he's
1: what
0: got,
1: we're
0: he's
1: saying.
0: Got a bullseye on him for sure.
1: You're the one that's saying that anyone would get this sort of flag.
2: No, I'm saying.
0: He's saying, no, you might be agreeing with Jonas then.
2: I'm saying because he's a Manning, this is why this story reached the level that it reached.
0: Another quarterback.
2: If Julian Sands said it, I don't think it gets as much
0: coverage. After it was made, there was so much made to do about how Sark treated Holly Rowe in that moment. Yes, it would. The whole point of it getting picked up because it's Arch is because of all of the attention that it garnered and grabbed when it happened in the moment.
2: That last name carries a lot.
1: Well, obviously, just the last name. The fact that it's his team, it's his coach, right? Like, it's his team, his coach. He was a part of the game. I don't know. I think if it's a different player, you know, he's probably not creating the waves this did.
0: All right, maybe not as big a wave, but you definitely could have got on your board and wrote it.
2: Yeah, a little
0: if
2: bit.
0: It was another one, if it was yeah. another quarterback who yeah. said it.
1: Completely separate part of this conversation. Did you guys notice in that AI video though, when it turns to AI, like initially it's the real footage, and then it adapts to AI. Like that guy looked nothing like Sark's.
2: It's getting
1: face.
2: Worse. I think I think it's really actually dropped off.
1: But did you notice that? Like I feel like it does that with a lot of those things. Yeah.
0: It does what it wants.

0: 100% until it develops the intelligence
1: of
0: it.
1: Could Claude do better work than that?
0: It was probably Claude that they used.
2: All I know is that when Joseph Gordon-Levitt, all right, Angels in the Outfield star and many others, when he's clamoring for us to shut down AI and slow it down before this thing just dominates us all, we probably should listen. 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
1: They've done test runs where they've tried to shut AI down, and AI has tried to blackmail people.
2: Yeah, finds the back door, man.
0: Whoa.
2: Maybe you know what they need to do? 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
1: It is Two Pros and a Cup of Joe here on Fox Sports Radio. LeVar Arring, Tim Brady, Quinn, Jonas Knox with you. We are going to have the usuals coming up later on. We got another edition of In Case You Missed It. We're also going to have our midweek awards. Petros Papadakis stops by. We've got the leftovers. All of it is yours here on this three-hour extravaganza. Up next, though.
0: And can I say, I do not condone putting your hands on anyone, by the way.
1: God, I thought for sure that's what you're saying.
0: Like, let me just make sure that everybody out there listening doesn't think that I'm saying I condone that or have ever done it. I don't fall into either one of those categories. I am not a violent person, and I certainly believe in safety and protection of women more specifically.
1: You want to know why I didn't think that? Because I have half a brain.
0: Go figure. But for those who have the peanut brains, that's going to jump out of the peanut section and start saying, LeVar's a woman beater. Before you do that, there's my disclosure. All right. I am not a person who puts my hands on women, by the way. Nor do I condone it. All right.
1: All right. Just, so
0: just thought I'd make sure I put that out there.
1: Yeah, that's what you got to do, man.
0: Golly. Because we are in that type of society. Now, I'm going to get a call today and saying that I got to come back and issue an apology tomorrow about me saying that I didn't think it was a big deal. All right. Right after Ben.
1: Yeah.
0: Yeah. All right.
1: Well, if you're with us tomorrow, we'll be looking forward to that.
0: And if I'm not, you know what? Screw y'all.
1: It's Two Pros and a Cup of Joe here on Fox Sports Radio. Now, somebody, there was a lot of debuts in the NFL this weekend. Nobody had a debut quite like this. We'll tell you who they are here on FSR.
0: I'll tell you about a debut. When people talk about giving 100%, well, here's the thing. 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
1: I'm hearing what you say, but I just can't make a sound.
2: Two pros and a cup of Joe here.
1: Go and let me down.
2: Fox Sports
1: but
2: Radio.
1: Wait. Tell me that you're sorry. You told me
3: go,
1: that
3: Jonas.
1: You're sorry.
3: Let go.
1: And then you say it's too late to apologize. It's too late.
4: She couldn't fit in the phrase.
1: Too late to apologize.
5: That. Great say grenade launched.
0: By the way.
3: Oh, come on.
5: Dang.
3: That's good fun right there.
5: No, you better be careful.
2: Yeah, you do.
5: You're a quarterback.
2: You don't be able to miss
5: I'm a LB. I can get away with it. You better
3: that
5: be
3: is
5: careful.
3: That's true. I can't have conversations about tons of fun.
5: Yeah.
2: It is two pros and a cup of Joe here on Fox Sports Radio. That's AI LeVar Arrington, Brady Quinn, Jonas Knox with you. Coming up in about, we'll call it 12 minutes from now. We're going to have another edition of In Case You Missed It. That'll be yours right here on FSR. And by the wait is over. Football's here, and so is DraftKings. 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The crown is yours. I don't play video games. It's not okay. My thing.
5: All right.
2: I just not into it. But people that are not trying to throw shade or hate on it, that's fine. Do your thing. It's all good. There's a lucrative business involved. I get all that. But years ago, probably the last time I played Madden was 2003, I think. And I think Dante Culpepper was on the cover of the game. Long time ago. But there was this trick in Madden, and because there was a glitch in the system back then, where if you had a D-end, you would just fan him out wide at least a couple of steps because the tackle couldn't get over fast enough, and you would just rack up sacks in the game. Yeah. It was awesome. And so I say all that to say this.
5: Oh, no.
2: Is Reuben Bain trying to bring that back?
5: Oh, no.
2: Because he was really wide on some of his pass rushes. And
5: it's called a wide 9, man.
2: Yeah, it looked like a wide 90.
5: Dang.
2: What does that mean? The videos went around yesterday, and it just seemed like, and I know that Pete Prisco kind of mentioned it a little bit yesterday, but it just seems like maybe that's not the best approach. I've never been rushed by a defensive end. I've never I've never been a quarterback. I've never played that position. But the fact that those videos are going around, ill-advised.
5: I thought it was a knock on his arm length. That's what I took from the videos. That. I mean, it's like he couldn't figure out how to navigate the tackles. And a lot of it looked like the arm length was the problem.
2: Why was that not sorted out in the preseason?
3: It was mentioned a lot when he was coming out.
2: Yeah, I know that.
3: That was like the exception they tried to make because he was such a dominant college football player. The problem is, I think a few things. One, I don't know that a wide 9 is going to be as beneficial for him. I mean, he's explosive. He's not like the most explosive. Like, he's not Von Miller. When Von Miller came into the league, that was a guy who his jump, his initial, you know, first step or whatever his 10-yard split was to the point where you said, damn, like that guy can get out there wide. He can close the corner quick. But that's not him. And I think what became a further example of that is he was going against Orlando Brown, who's a massive human being, who has way longer arms. And in 1 week, you looked at it and said, oh, okay, this could be a problem. So I looked at it, and I'm not going to take too much away because he's a rookie. It's one game. But if you were concerned when he was coming out in the draft and when you

0: concerned or hear people talk about guys with short arms, this is why. Like, that's the concern they have, is these tackles with long arms, even if they aren't as hyped or as touted or didn't play for a national championship or in a semifinal for one, like, it doesn't matter. Like, they can still get the job done, you know, given their size and athleticism.
1: Hey, listen, it didn't look good. I'll admit that. But what I will say is what you said, Q. He's a rookie. And sometimes you got to go through the real growth of getting schooled as a rookie. I can recall my rookie year. I was moved from off the ball. I was a weak side linebacker. I was an off the ball linebacker in college. And when I went to the pros, they put me as a stack on the ball. And I was like, look, man, the only time I come up to the ball is when I'm rushing. Like, this is crazy. And I went up against a guy by the name James Jenkins. His name was Jinx. He was on our team. And he was holding the hell out of me. And he was good at it. Then I get into a game. There's a guy by the name of Mark Bruner.
2: Oh, I remember him.
1: He was good at it. And it took me a good while to figure out how to deal with the blocking tight end. And in a manner of being able to play against the run and set an edge. It was a very different world for me to have to do that. Now, granted, Bane came in as his position. Your DN, the DN position is what you've done, so you should be kind of used to it. You had a pro coach in Jason Taylor who was teaching you and training you all along. But there's still the idea of you got to get into it. Now you got it on film. That dip, that ghost move that you're trying to use, generally you have to have a long arm that works for you to use the ghost move. So if you're going to fake a ghost move on me or fake a long arm to do a ghost move, I don't respect the ghost move because you don't have a long enough arm to stab me and use the long arm to hit me up in my neck and drive me back to the quarterback. So he's going to have to figure out what his superpower is at the pro level.
2: So if somebody AI creates T-Rex arms on him, like they did Will Campbell when he came out, if you repost that or laugh at that, will you have to apologize?
1: I don't know, man. Somebody from the U is going to get sensitive about it.
0: I feel like, yeah, they there was a lot of people getting sensitive about that with when people started posting. I feel like the other thing that was brought to light is I didn't see many counters or any moves off of that, which again, is something that's something you develop, right? Like over time.
1: I mean, it just looked like he was just accepting the fact that he was dead to rights. Like, I tried this, didn't work. I did. His counter was he tried to spin. He would try to spin, but it just seemed like, it's like there was really nothing to it. Like, they showed all of his reps. There was really very little to what he was bringing to the table. I mean, that tackle was having a day. He was having his way with Bane. And
0: I always felt like the smaller guys, and this is like, you know, it's funny, Joe Thomas is kind of making some waves for, you know, talking about his career and all that, but and I don't know if he admitted it or not, but I always felt like the smaller guys who could find a way of bowling him, like bull rushing him, if they could get their hands inside, which is a big if, because he was so good and so technical and so just solid when he shot his hands. Usually he'd hit and you wouldn't be able to. But if someone did get inside on him, he wasn't the biggest tackle. So you could move him back. People could bull rush him if they could ever get inside on him. That might be the route that Reuben Bane has to figure a way of taking. Like, go talk to guys like James Harrison, right? Like, guys who are more closer to that stature.
1: It's going to be interesting to see if he can indeed adapt and adjust to having successful pass rushes. I don't know. I'm not sure how quick or how fast he is. I know he's technically sound, and he's going to have to lean into being more prepared to deal with what they're going to do to him technically at the pro level. But I don't know if he's quick or fast enough, or I don't know how strong he is. I just don't, there's a lot we're going to have to wait and see. And those are the things, those are the unknowns that like you'll see somebody.

0: And you'll be like, how is he able to have the type of success? You mentioned Von Miller. How is he able to have the type of success he has sometimes? You'll look at it and you'll be like, man, he looks like he's moving so slow. But he's so deliberate and he's so intentional with what he does that you don't really know what the hell is going to happen to you. And when he hits you with the technical movements that he does, it's so smooth and it's so built into every single thing that he's doing and everything that he's setting up that it works. Like, man, why is it almost looks like he's walking off of the ball on the snap of it? Well, it was because he meant to. He sold him on speed. That tackle jumped out. He came off the ball slow. The tackle doesn't know what to do. And then by the time he's trying to figure out why Von didn't come off the ball as hard as he could have, Von's making the play. Reuben Bain is going to have to be a very, very educated, strategic football player to establish himself, because he doesn't have the established respect yet as a pass rusher. So that ghost move and the dip and rip that worked in college, it might not work with a real athletic tackle in the league without having some good counters and some good setup moves to present to the table.
1: Well, yeah, he doesn't have the respect because you guys are making him sound like he's got his hands coming out of his armpits. So, I mean, I get why he doesn't get any respect. By the way, I was doing some game log hunting here for rookie seasons. LeVar Arrington, his rookie year, 39 kick return yards.
0: Yeah.
1: What happened there, huh?
2: We ran
3: they kicked to you?
0: No, we ran a reverse.
1: Really?
0: Against
3: Heck
0: Pittsburgh.
3: Yeah.
1: That's awesome.
0: I was a tailback. I didn't look
3: like
0: one.
3: I was going to say, I bet they knew you were a running back, right?
0: When yeah, but I didn't look like one on that play, though. I was like,
1: I'm showing Pittsburgh here. There was a kick return of 23 yards against Philly in week 6, and then you had another one at St. Louis for 16 yards. Also,
0: My rookie year?
1: Yeah, also in that Pittsburgh game against St. Louis, you had 2 sacks in that game.
0: Did I?
1: Yeah.
3: Do you think they, like, kicked it short and you caught it and just returned it?
0: I don't remember.
3: Huh.
0: Because I don't care.
3: Well, you know, all I know is I respect it. Thank you. I respect it a lot, LeVar.
0: Do you? Well, I respect a pickup that's built to get the job done for you, him, and me, all right? And if that's the type of pickup you want, that's a Nissan Frontier. It's built for the work week and is ready to load up your tailgate on the weekends. The 2026 Nissan Frontier. Get you one.
1: I don't know, and I don't care.
0: I don't really care. I really don't.
1: And you can't make me.
0: And you cannot make me.
1: It is Two Pros and a Cup of Joe here on Fox Sports Radio. LeVar Arrington, Brady Quinn, Jonas Knox with you. Coming up next here, though, if you want just brutal, straight to the point honesty, this quarterback is the guy for you. That's yours here on FSR.
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0: Two pros and a cup of Joe here on Fox Sports Radio. LeVar Arrington, Brady Quinn, Jonas Knox with you. Coming up about 10 minutes from now, we're going to tell you about who the biggest liar was from the first week in the NFL. That'll be yours here again a little over 10 minutes from now. 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Again, that's Two Pros FSR. 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
0: Send me that when you get a sec. Guys, in case you missed this, and I know you didn't, but maybe some people did, following the awful performance by the Denver Broncos on Monday Night Football, which they got knifed by Kansas City on national television, it was just a bad performance from a team that was in an AFC title game a year ago. Bo Nix didn't play well. Bo Nix threw an interception. He was asked about that interception post-game, and it sounded like this.
3: Bo, can you take us through the interception in the end zone?
4: Drop back, threw it to the other team.
5: He's the best.
6: Perfect.
5: He does this every time, too. Someone will ask him about interception. He usually has a good way of, I drop back. I threw it right to the other guy. What does it matter?
0: Right.
5: What does it matter to you, pal? It's an interception. It is what it is.
0: And also, he does it with this straight face to where it's like, and he's not, you know, there's no no anger attached to it. Just, yeah, here's the answer, and I'm going to be a smartass about it. I think it's
5: so
0: great.
5: He's a coach's son. He played a ton of football in college, and obviously he's done well so far in the NFL despite that loss. So you could tell he's got that kind of dry sense of like, all right, man, let's just move on. But I'm going to do it in a fun way.
6: Well, you got to be careful because, you know, if you say it like that, it's like they might get offended that you just threw it to the other team. Like, why are you just going to throw it away to the other team? You are a quarterback, you know?
5: Yeah.
6: Like, I just threw it to the other team. Like, okay, so you're just going to casually, like, give our game away like that? You got to be careful. Just saying, you end up having to apologize.
0: Better say sorry.
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7: 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Good morning, Don Key, our very confused goat. And now, yes, sir. Yo. Hey, guys, I don't know if you're aware of this, but my name is Tim Fletcher, and I'm happy to be here with you. And oh, by the way, that's a little bit of Dirtfoot hopping and popping into our ear holes here. Love those guys. You go, Dirtfoot. You go. 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
7: 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I don't know what song that was, but we're turning into musical buffs. I like to be a buff. 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Your local uniform professionals since 1973. Sports World. Yes, sir. What gear do you need for this weekend, huh? Need something to be able to enjoy watching your little ones in, I don't know, little Kubota soccer? Little man, little girl football? Need some stadium chairs? Need an umbrella to keep the sun off of you? Do you need t-shirts and jerseys to match the kiddos? 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
8: 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Hey.

what are those cool cats doing over there? Is what every studio inhabitant says when they walk past our little fishbowl. Look at those cool cats. They got a box of Kleenex sitting on a Tupperware dish. What is that all about? What is that about?

0: long has that been sitting there, Ron? Weeks? Days?
1: Year?
0: Easily. We have a box of Kleenex sitting on top of a Tupperware container. You know what's inside the Tupperware container, Raj? A receipt from Joseph A. Bank Men's Store. Who? Why does that need preserving? Got to keep this receipt fresh in case I take it back. What?
2: What you talking about, Willis?
0: People, I'm telling you, if you're in the radio business, you are a weirdo. Present company included. I am not taking us out of that equation. Who puts a Joseph A. Bank receipt in a Tupperware dish, seals it up, and then for safety measures, hey, I'm going to put this box of Kleenex on here so no one really taps into this to make sure I can't take back my Florsheim loafers and my Sansibel slacks. Yeah. I don't know who are we? Anyway, that's how cool we are. We've got Joseph A. Bank men's receipts inside Tupperware because we like to keep things fresh. Because we're cool like that. We're on the X at Fletch Worldwide, at Fletcher Show, at Hey Boy Rogers, at A. Hester 32. You can listen to all of our shows, of course, in the afternoon. Got Jacob and Matt Flynn show. We repeat that.
3: Yay!
0: From 1 to 3, right, Raj?
1: 2 to 4.
0: Eastern time, 1 to 3. Yes. No, Mountain time, 1 to 3. 2 to 4 here. At 4 o'clock,
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0: We slide Colvin Robertson in here with Off Center with Colvin. And that leads to Sports Talk with JJ and Bonsai Ben from 5 to 6. There are rumors that we may be moving Jacob and Flynn up an hour and maybe putting something else in that 3 to 4 hours. So keep an eye out for that. The producer, by the way, for Off Center with Colvin, the guy who sits where Roger sits, who keeps things floating along, who redesigned our little camera thing here, our streaming window. He is our Geek Con Daddy. He is our Mardi Gras Mamba. He is a Michigan man who all of a sudden is more of a Brewers fan than a Tigers fan. Amazing how that happens. You know him, you love him. He is at Greg Atom. We also are on TikTok, Instagram, and Threads at Tim Fletcher Show. We stream the show live on the Tim Fletcher Show Facebook page, the YouTube channel as well under the same name, and on X. I heard it on the X. At Fletcher Show. We're there. And we don't care. Because we keep our clothing receipts in Tupperware. At the end of the show today, Rogers, I've been doing a few more of my curls, my extensions. What do you call this? I call it the beef in the wing. Beef in the wing, which is not a euphemism, kids. But I'm beefing my wings because I don't want flabby man boobs, you know? I got to take care of the tricep area. I don't want the flabs start flopping around whenever I'm out there applauding for Fletcher and Margo when they're out there excelling in athletics. You know, it skipped a generation. You know, to the grandkids, skipped right over.

their father. I'm kidding. Mark's a fine athlete. What was I saying? Oh, we have to lift up each hour of our individual radio show, and we finally have got it back, Raj. We can now lift each hour back to where it needs to be. We went for about 3 days without being able to upload. But now, Roger's got off his lazy ass, and we can start doing it again. Each hour, individually uploaded by Hambone and I, into the podosphere so that you, my friends, can download at your leisure. And hey now, for your pleasure. Meow. No. Did you come from behind that rock or under it? Raj, the show's fell off the tracks at the side of the Tupperware dish, buddy. All right. Let's get this party started with your SEC update. Brought to you by Bo Harris Wealth Management. If your retirement plan is one more scratch off, that's not a good plan. If your retirement plan is AI is going to get us by the end of the decade anyway, that's also not the best plan. If your retirement plan is, well, maybe I'll find me a good-looking woman who's rich, that's not going to work either. Yeah, I'm willing to try. Don't get me wrong. I will be willing to put forth the effort to meet a good-looking woman who is wealthy. Sure. Roger's also in that boat, you know? We don't mind. Rogers is offering up his defection as proof that he is serious about that. Holy cow, my gosh, Rogers. Oh, buddy. Anyway, if your retirement plan is any of those things, if it's any of that, then you need some assistance. And call Bo Harris, because Bo has much more sound plans than that, you know, that are also probably a lot more scrupulous, too. Well, much more scrupulous. Bo is a really good dude, and I'm sure he's fired up for the upcoming weekend with LSU at Ole Miss. I'm sure he's also fired up that the Bengals got off to a 1-0 start. And I'm sure he's probably fired up for the Captain Shreve game tomorrow night. He's a Shreve alum, LSU alum, Cincinnati Bengal alum, and he's on the active roster to help you map out your financial future. Give him a call, Bo Harris Wealth Management, 318-670-3101. 318-670-3101. Bringing you the SEC update. So, we've got a little bit of a slate of actual SEC on SEC action this weekend. For instance, Mississippi State going off to South Carolina. How you like them apples? Florida heading off to get their party started in the SEC under John Sumrall at another first-year coach in the SEC, Alex Golesh at Auburn. Now, so far in two games, John Sumrall and the Florida Gators have scored more points and have outscored their opponents by more than any Florida head coach in team history through their first two games. They've scored 118 points, and they have a point differential of plus 94. Now, granted, they played Florida Atlantic and Campbell, and I'm not talking about Foster. But yeah, Campbell, not so good. They want to walk like a camel. Baby, are you going to eat that there?

0: Little Debbie's snack cake in your special outfit. Florida has scored 118 points through 2 weeks. That is the third most in program history through their first two games. They scored 50 points in back-to-back games to open the season. By the way, they scored 50 or more points both games so far this year. From 2022, 23, 24, 25, in those four seasons, they had two total games of 50 or more points. This is the 85th meeting between Florida and Auburn. But it's been 7 years since they've played. That's the problem when you have a 16-team conference. You lose, you know, these opportunities to see another opponent a little bit more regularly. By the way, they haven't played in Auburn since 2011. And the last Florida win on the Plains, October 16th, 1999. What? The world was about to end, kind of like the AI stuff. So, yeah, you know, it is what it is. It is what it is. So, and we do what we do. Remember, it's not let's go, it's we do what we do. And that's the way that we are going to get the cookie to crumble. And so your other all SEC matchups on Saturday in week three, you count 0 week, week four, but week three of the season, you got Georgia and Arkansas, Rod. You fired up for that one? I'm not. I think we're going to hang in there like a butterfly in a hurricane. Going to get blown out. There is no shot, none, that Arkansas makes this game interesting. The only way Arkansas makes this game interesting is if they come out nude. You're going to be like, what are those guys doing? Silverfield doesn't even teach them how to get dressed for a game. Oy. By the way, Arkansas and Georgia. Georgia leads the all-time series 12-4. They've won the last three. The last time Georgia was in Fayetteville was a 37-10 win in 2020. The first four meetings between these two schools happened in bowl games. 1969 Sugar Bowl, which Arkansas won 16-2. The 1976 Cotton Bowl, I remember that one, 31-10 over the Bulldogs in Dallas. The 87 Liberty Bowl in Memphis. And then right here in Shreveport, the 1991 Independence Bowl. Georgia winning 24-15. They also met in the 2002 SEC Championship game, which Georgia won 30-3 for their first SEC title in 20 years. Kickoff has been moved up to 3 a.m. so that people don't have to watch this. And that's good.
1: It's good.
0: 11 a.m. kick. My gosh. My dad's 94. Are they trying to finish him off with as bad as Arkansas is? We're just going to try to tell Dad that Arkansas played Thursday or something. Ah, Dad, you missed it. Dad beat on Thursday. Shortage of, had a referee shortage. That's right. Well, it sure feels like Arkansas's got a coaching and talent shortage. I know that much. So there you go, buddy. The other SEC games featuring the other SEC games are 2:30 in College Station, Kentucky at A&M. Mississippi State and South Carolina kick off at 3:15. Florida and Auburn at 6. And, of course, LSU Ole Miss at 6:30. The rest are all playing out-of-conference games. 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

0: 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Time now to say good morning to our old pal, Rogers Hembone Hempton.
1: Hey, boy. Happy hump day there, Timothy Fletcher.
2: Hump to hump.
1: What day is it, Mike?
2: Mike.
1: What's happening, Broheem?
0: Not much, buddy. I am exhausted, man. I am tired.
1: What did you do yesterday?
0: I didn't do any. Well,
1: did you do your normal walk?
0: Yeah, I did like 40.
1: Well, it was 190 degrees. That probably didn't help.
0: And I'm just not sleeping well, man. I'm getting like 3.5-4 hours of sleep. Yeah, it's weird. Got things on my mind, and all that mess and all that good stuff. Oh, today's Wednesday, right?
1: Yeah. So you get some of that off.
0: Get some of that off my mind today. So I get
1: some food in your belly and some of that off your mind.
0: Holy moly! I just now saw the MLB Network. My goodness, gosh. Lawsy mercy, Raj. Do you have a good Tuesday, sir?
1: It was chill, I'll be honest with you.
0: Okay, good.
1: I was here most of the day indoors. Every few times I did walk out, I went, I'm glad I have an inside job.
0: I've got my little crate of food delivered to me yesterday.
1: You're still doing that, okay.
0: Meals, you know, that are already prepped, so I had
1: the... You just have to heat them, right?
0: Yeah. Okay. So 2.5 minutes in a microwave, and it's just right, man. Serving for one, that's all I need. Bada bing, bada boom. Watched a little baseball last night. It's weird. After the glut of football from last Wednesday, last Thursday, last Friday, last Saturday, last Sunday, Monday, to have no football yesterday was kind of like, kind of started kind of, yeah, whacking out a little bit. Still have another day today without football, and then we get it all rolling again tomorrow, buddy. We got previews aplenty. We have got your Skent and Dent Factory Outlet Coaches Conversation starting off here in just about 10 minutes from now, Raj. Going to visit with our boy Coy, Coy Brotherton, super duper good fella. Our Hargrove Roofing Sideline Legends segment today at 7:30 features former Benton Tigers head coach Mitch Downey, one of my old favorites from back in the day. Always love going out and talking to Mitch, doing live shots or just doing stories on Benton because I got a chance to visit with Mitch Downey. And so that's coming up your way at 7:30. What else do we have today, Raj? We got SEC previews. We got LSU Ole Miss information and previews. We'll take a look ahead at the week two of the NFL slate. Who's in – is anybody in panic mode yet? Might be one or two teams, especially if things go south on Sunday or Monday. So we'll talk about that. Pennant races are heating up in the American League Central and the American League West, as well as the wild card, the third and final wild card slot for both leagues. So that's going to be fun. Hang out with us. Have some fun. Our little show brought to you by Sports Cards of Louisiana. Stopped by yesterday, and Roger, I forgot to bring them in. Doggone it. Joey picked up some new things from Topps Fanatics that are these giant, like about the size of this folder, that size, baseball cards. They're already, you know, in a slab, but they're just a baseball card, but like that big. And they're all autographed and they're all numbered to a certain number or below. And they're really, really cool. And I got a couple of them yesterday, and I meant to bring them up here because they're really stinking cool. And got one of them. They're both out of 99. Max Fried, the pitcher for the Yankees, and also Jackson Holliday, the young fella for the Baltimore Orioles, second baseman for the O's. And it's really, really cool. They got a few more of those. They also have NBA hoops aplenty. They've got so much product coming in. There's going to be a Bowman football coming out soon. There's going to be a Topps Heritage football going back to the 1976 series, I believe, including the old Wonder Bread series of Topps cards. So all kind of cool stuff. Getting ready to ship in to Sports Cards of Louisiana, 3000 North Market, just north of I-220 in the Brookshire Shopping Center. Good people with Joey and Sarah and the entire crew. So cool to have a brick-and-mortar store that is so dedicated to our hobby, whether it's Pokemon. By the way, it's also the 30th year anniversary of Pokemon. And so special sets coming out. Magic the Gathering, Warhammer, as well as all the sports cards, all at Sports Cards of Louisiana. When we come back, we've got your LSU update. We've got your text, and soon, Coy Brotherton jumpstarts our Skent and Dent Factory Outlet Coaches Conversation We'll be back right after this.
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0: happens if you put the left ear of your headphones on your right ear and your right ear on your left? Does it like scramble your brain? Is it like...
1: It's the devil's music.
0: It's all backwards? Oh, boy. Yeah. All right. Well, I almost made that mistake, and I'm glad I did not. That would have been really, really brutal, buddy. Don't want that to happen. Welcome back, guys. Tim Fletcher Show, 626 The Time, the early riser portion of our show, coming at you courtesy of Sports World. 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They're good people. Sports World, 8809 Joella, just off 3132. Speaking of good people, Xmark Strength Equipment. 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Hey now. Xmark coming soon to East 70th Fern Avenue Retail Center. Mike, Mitch, Lisa, the entire crew are very excited about that. Very excited about that. And I don't blame them, buddy. So, a day closer to Armageddon in Oxford, Mississippi. They are bringing in 5 additional mounted patrols from Mobile, Alabama, for security purposes in Oxford, Mississippi. In addition to the already mounted patrols, they're shipping in 5 more. Apparently, there was some scuttlebutt that New Orleans was also going to send a phalanx of mounted patrols, but that has been nipped in the bud. Louisiana State Police are working in conjunction with Oxford, Mississippi Police and the Mississippi State Patrol as well to make sure that they try to get things as safe and secure as possible for Lane Kiffin's return to Oxford, Mississippi. They are expecting over 400,000 people to squeeze into 26,000 populated Oxford, Mississippi on Saturday. And of those, not all 400,000 are going to be well behaved. And so the extra security more than likely is smart. Now, how are Ole Miss fans treating it? Pete Golding says, hey, don't blow what we've got going just over one game or one person. Oxford, apparently, according to some, has a reputation for being very friendly to opposing teams on the level of Notre Dame and Nebraska, is the way it was written. That's probably out the window this week. So there will be additional security on hand for what should be a wild one. The Mississippi, the Ole Miss student newspaper sports editor said she hopes that instead of hurling insults and curses at Lane Kiffin and the LSU Tigers, she said, how much better would it be if when they walk into the stadium, if the stadium is dead silent? Play the quiet game, in other words. When Lane Kiffin and LSU come out, it would freak them out if there was dead silence. And I get that's okay. I'm thinking at first, I was like, all right, that probably would be a little unnerving. And then I think, have you ever been to a golf tournament where it's supposed to be dead silent? And every time you hear, go! Come in! Baba booey, baba booey! There's no way that 75,000 hammered Ole Miss fans are going to be able to zip their mouths shut when Lane Kiffin enters the stadium. There's no way. But that is one approach. A reminder that if any debris is thrown on the field of play during the game, that's a $250,000 fine for the member institution where the stadium is located. And if the fans rush the field before the other team, the opposing team, can get off the field and into the locker room, that's another $500,000 fine. So if Ole Miss loses their freaking minds this weekend, school's going to be out $750,000. And I have a feeling that most people in the state of Mississippi are going to say, worth it. We'll see. Whit Weeks said, we're not worried about anything. They're just angry at him. You know, he's used to it. He knows what's coming. As far as he being Lane Kiffin, perhaps his future father-in-law.

0: 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East 70th, Fern Avenue. 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They're still at 7144 West Park Road as well.
1: You know what's going to shock the world?
0: What's that?
1: Is when they play a tribute video for Lane Kiffin.
0: They treat Lane the way
1: the good times. Like when Bregman came back.
0: Well, like the way the Mets have done Pete Alonso.
1: Yes.
0: Last night, Pete Alonso hits his 300th home run, okay? At Citi Field, where the Mets, where the Mets have their home stadium, where he played for his entire career until this year.
1: Yeah.
0: They gave him multiple standing ovations, but after he hit his 300th home run, they had a curtain call for the opposing player. What's his name? Manea, the pitcher for the Mets, was like, hey, we all love Pete, but that's weird. That's messed up.
1: That's what I'm saying.
0: We shouldn't have a curtain call for a player from another team. But that's what they did. Yeah, that would be pretty wild if Ole Miss has a...
1: Ladies and gentlemen, please Sarah McLaughlin. Turn your attention to the video screen in the south end zone. And it's all the highlights from the past 6 years.
0: Just shows him doing this.
1: Oh, and all that.
0: Shows him in his hot yoga all class that. With like 4 22-year-olds under each arm.
1: And then all of a sudden they showed Elaine, and he's like the Indian from the litter commercial in the 70s, a little tear dripping on down Lane's eye. And the world changed their perspective of Lane at that point.
0: We'll see, buddy. We shall see.
1: He's a lane changer, man.
0: He is a lane changer.
1: He's a lane changer.
0: The early riser portion of our show brought to you by Sports World, 6:33 the time. 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We'll be back with Coy Brotherton from the Dirty Red right after this.

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4: Welcome back, everybody. It's 6:36 on a good-looking Wednesday. Guess what? 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Whew. 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You know him. You love him. His Bulldogs are not going to be kind to my Razorbacks this weekend. It's Coy Brotherton of Parkway. Hey, Coy, what's up, buddy?
5: Hey, good morning, Fletch.
4: How's everything in your world?
5: Ah, man, going good. Busy running around and my football and kids' football, kids' baseball and cheerleading and everything else. It's busy this time of year.
4: You got a little kids' golf also that you're probably keeping an eye on, too. Yeah.
5: We try to do that as much as we can as well.
4: I completely understand. Here's something that was just kind of getting weird to me, Coy. It happens every year, and I get it. But I'm looking up, and I'm like, guys, y'all know that we're a third of the way through the season after this week, basically. I mean, does it feel like that it's already going to be the end of week three here in just a matter of hours?
5: Well, it kind of works both ways. It's hard to believe that, you know, that we're already that much through the season, because you only get 10 games, and they're so fun, and you hate to see them go by so fast. But and then you look at the same time in the last month that we've had and the schedule we've had, it has seemed like an eternity. That it's been tough every week, so it has felt like a long season and then a short season when you put it that way.
4: Completely understand. Last weekend, a wild one. It was our Chevyland game of the week and certainly lived up to the hype. A 42-41 win over Loyola, preserved by our Trey Morris injury lawyers, athlete of the week, Damian DeKaldekal's interception in the end zone. DeKaldekal had 8 catches, 72 yards, 7 carries, 59 yards, and a touchdown, had 4 tackles and a game-saving interception. What else could this kid have done for the Parkway Panthers on Friday night?
5: He did it all, and you know, he was a full-time running back last year, and we had a free safety in the Dunham game, Nate Canley, a senior who got injured, and we lost him for the year. And so this week at practice, or last week at practice, Damian moved to defense, the corner, just to help the team out where it was needed. And it's pretty cool when you have a kid like that who works so hard. You know, he's not the biggest kid. He's only about 5'4", and just runs hard, and he's strong. So he's worked hard his whole life. You know he has, just to be successful in football at that size. And just to take the understanding of what he can do for the team and go play defense. And like you said, he still played offense. He had 3 touchdowns Friday night, 2 receiving and 1 rushing. But his biggest play was made on defense.

0: you know, position where he's new to it. You know, he's a new to cornerback, and to see him be rewarded for his behavior and his attitude towards the team was pretty special.
1: In addition, your quarterback, the McCoy kid, threw for 256, and Braxton Black, we call him Double X, because he is bad news. He is poison sometimes, man. 26 carries, 161 yards, 2 touchdowns. Also had a 2-point conversion that, lo and behold, kind of turns out needed that in a way. When you have a game like that and you come out on top, it's got the feeling compared to what John Cella and the Loyola Flyers felt, just you came so close to losing that you had to feel so thankful. They came so close to winning that they have to feel so decimated, at least temporarily, for this. You've been in so many games like this in your tenure. Coy, what was the reaction, and how has it kind of carried over this week?
0: Well, it was it was a big relief, really. You know, coming off the Dunham loss, and we knew that Loyola was a big game for us at the beginning of the year, you know, when the schedule was made. But then to kind of go 0-1, and you look up and they've beaten Captain Shreve, and they're a good football team, they're a well coached team, and we knew it was going to be a battle, you know, and it was one that we felt like we almost had to win or needed to win just to kind of get the season kick-started for us. And, all the emotions that can go into a game or into a football game in one night, and we experienced them all. We jumped up to a 2-score halftime lead, gave it up pretty quick in the third quarter, and then we answered with a kickoff return from Dallas Lott for a touchdown, and they marched right back down the field and scored, and then they scored again, and they're up 7 points with 6 minutes to go, and we had to put together a game-winning drive, and then we elected to go for two and take the lead by one. So just every emotion you can have in a game, you know, we went through it, and I'm sure Coach Cella and Loyola did too, and I taught him after the game, it sucked that somebody had to walk away tonight with the loss, because it felt like both teams were winners, you know, because of just the way that they played and how hard they played, everybody had chances to win that game for sure.
1: So how has the practice been? I would assume, Coy, that for a lot of schools, and I'm not saying necessarily just for yours, that a lot of schools, the kids are kind of, there's a little bit of a wall that you hit after that second or third game where, you know, there's so much adrenaline for the first game, and there's some bumps and bruises. You kind of take it easy maybe during practice, or you maybe go a little harder at whichever your philosophy is, but you work through it, and then that adrenaline really rises up again because that second game gets here so stinking fast. But then you're in the season, and sometimes those bumps and bruises, now you've got it doubled because you've had two games. So I'm just kind of curious how practice has gone for your fellas this week.
0: It's been good. Like you said, we were bumps and bruises. We've been experiencing that all season, but we're a jamboree, a scrimmage, and 2 weeks in, you know, you're a month into the season. So the kids kind of get on a routine. They kind of know what to expect. And, as a coach, I think it's kind of, it's good and bad to have a routine. I think it's good that the kids understand and they know what the program's about and they know what to expect. But at the same time, you know, you go through a month of doing the same thing over and over, they can have a negative effect, and that's one thing where whether we have won or lost on Friday night, we were going to kind of change some things up. And, I told the kids on Monday, our number one goal right now is healthy. And, it's so dang hot right now. I mean, we're in the middle of September and it still feels like it's July and August. And, mm-hmm. I think it's been tough on our kids, cramping during the games. And I think a lot of that has to do with the week of practice and just asking them to do so much and be out there. Their body hasn't had time to replenish. So we had a good Monday and Tuesday. We're going to kind of do something a little different today. I know Lane Kiffin does this at LSU. I know Coach Dunn does it in North Dakota. And we're going to kind of scale back a lot today. And not have much contact and have a shorter practice and see how that works for our kids and how they respond. So it's a little change up for us. We'll see how it works and how it goes. And if it's something that I think is benefit, we may do it a couple more times throughout the year.
1: Yeah, and there's something about like the 48 hours before a game. I think that's the theory behind Kiffin's decision, that
0: yeah,
1: their sleep study stuff and their physiologist and physical therapist or whatever have all said that you're

0: body needs this time to get back on track or whatever. Isn't that right? Like the 48-hour window?
1: Yeah, there's some kind of science to it. And, yeah. You know, like you said, the sleep studies and all that. And a lot of teams are doing it. A lot of high schools are doing it. And, heck, it may have even started in high school. I know there's some stuff I've heard, you know, a few years ago about it. But it seems like it's got more and more popular, especially in the college ranks. And, you know, if it's good enough for those guys, I'll try anything once.
0: I don't blame you, buddy. You got Red River coming your way. Obviously, you know, this is going to be a little bit different team than what you faced in Dunham with Elijah Havens in the first week, with Bryce Restovich in week two and all of his weapons from McKenzie to Walsworth and all parts in between. What is it about Red River? Because they are a completely different kind of squad than what the first two teams you faced.
1: They are, and that's no disrespect to anybody, but it's evident that, you know, we're not facing an Alabama commit. We're not facing a three-year starting quarterback, and we're not facing Pop Houston, which we did in the scrimmage. So, you know, when you look at the last three teams we've played, the last four teams we've played, including Airline and Jamboree, and you look at Red River, right now there's a lot of inexperience, I guess. You know, they're breaking in a first-year quarterback. The quarterback from last year was a senior. He graduated. So this will be a first time for us to face somebody who's kind of gone through some learning pains and growing pains in the early in the season like we have. You know, and I showed the film on Monday to our kids. They're 0-2, but they lost on the last play of the game last week to St. Mary's. It was a tie ball game, and St. Mary's punched in for a touchdown on the last play of the game to walk away up there to win. So, you know, they could easily be 1-1, and things could not have gone our way on the last play of the game. We could easily be 0-2. And that's kind of the way that we're approaching it this week. As you know, they're coming off of a hard loss. You know, my emotions get to you. You can't fall into that trap. You know, and I gave them some examples of teams that you know, come off of a big win and then slip the next. And I think that's something that's important. You kind of use history to show your kids that. And you know, don't fall into what's called a trap game.
0: Coy Brotherton, head coach of the Parkway Panthers, joining us here in our Skin and Dent Factory Outlet Coaches Conversation. 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As my buddy David Page says, only suckers pay retail. Coy, speaking of suckers, there's probably a sucker born every minute, but I don't think there is one human being on the face of planet Earth that has ever been born into such a sad fandom as the Arkansas Razorbacks. They are a ridiculously atrocious football program. They are a listless athletic department with a utter and absolute moron for an athletic director. Their head coach looked bewildered and confused against Utah. The head of social media for the University of Arkansas football team was celebrating the Utah win over Arkansas because he got his undergraduate degree from Utah, and he's taking pictures at the game and posting it, and he's in charge of social media for Arkansas. Your Georgia Bulldogs, ranked second in the land, get to take on the weakest college football team in North America on Saturday. At a level of confidence of, if you blink, your eyes will come back open, to if you breathe, carbon monoxide comes out. What, in between those level of confidence, where are you in Georgia is going to beat Arkansas by 50 points?
1: Oh, I don't know about 50. The Vegas line's only like 25, isn't it?
0: Yeah, it's dumb. They're just begging people. 50.
1: Yeah, I'm thinking people. 50 may be a stretch, but I tell you what, Flesh, Arkansas is so bad, and I'm so mad at them because me and Brooks wanted to go to the Georgia-Arkansas game, and we had plans to go, and Arkansas is so bad that they had to get the 11 a.m. kickoff start.
0: Yep.
1: They couldn't even get a good primetime game, and now we don't even get to go. So, you know, I'm upset with Arkansas and their level of play as well, just like you are. On that, because I wanted to go to the game, hoping for 2:30 or 6 o'clock start, so we can get up there in time. But 11 a.m. is too early for us to get up and leave, so we're going to have to skip it this week. But I think Georgia, they look good 2 weeks in a row. And you see

0: their uniforms last week. That was those
1: I
0: are
1: did.
0: Nice.
1: First time they've all worn the all whites. It was weird because they're nice. Playing a team that looked like they were wearing like Georgia uniforms. Like what? So yeah, why is Arkansas so bad? How did it get to like this? I mean, if you watch anything in that Arkansas-Utah game, which I unfortunately did like an idiot, they are so bad. They have no imagination offensively. Quarterback is atrocious. Defense is a sieve. And the head coach looks like he realizes he has made a horrible, horrible mistake.
0: Mistake. I don't know. It's tough playing in the SEC, but then non-district games or non-conference games against Utah don't help you. You know, I don't know. It's every week they're going to get somebody that's a top program in the nation, and it's hard to stack up wins. And when you can't stack up wins, it's hard to recruit, and then you can't get success. And I don't know. It's a reason why some of the teams you see every year, year in and year out, are always in the top. Because of big success, and people want to go there.
1: And what's weird is it takes like an Indiana to be able to puncture that layer and poke through and then seal it behind you where you don't fall back through. That's tough to do. Indiana has kind of done that. You know, they're doing it again this year. If they maintain this, they'll be one of those that was a have-not that is now a have. And there's very few of those in college football. You know, I mean, who's the last one you can think of besides Indiana that was a have-not for a number of years that is all of a sudden among the elites? Texas Tech is trying, I guess. You know, who else? It's tough.
0: It is. And I talked about that the other day. Me and Coach Sewell were eating dinner. We're talking about Indiana. And it's really kind of crazy to kind of think about the success they had and how they were able to do what they did, and like they're a top program in college football. Like, that's crazy to think about. That's not something you expect.
1: And if you don't think that coaching has everything to do with that, then you're, well, I mean, 90% of it's got to be coaching with Cignetti. And coaching now, of course, includes recruiting. You know, that's part of the deal, and getting the right players there. It's maddening. I'm so sorry that here my dad's turning 94 years old tomorrow. And this is going to be one of the last seasons he remembers of Arkansas football. I'm like, good gosh. I think my brothers and I are just going to try to queue up the 1976 season. You know, 78 season, you know, when they go, or 79 when they go to the Orange Bowl or whatever. And our dad will be thinking, wait, Lou Holtz? Still coaching? When do we get him back? Hey, Dad, great. Woohoo! We're taking on going to the Orange Bowl, Pops. Oh, my gosh. It's terrible. Well, I hate to kind of drag us down with Arkansas talk there, but your Georgia Bulldogs sure look good. And there's another guy that gets it done, and I don't know how many people try to emulate Kirby Smart. You know, he's not the most quotable coach. He's not doing hot yoga. You know, he's not out there rubbing elbows with celebrities. He's not there complaining about everything going on like Dabo does. How good is it to have a coach that you just don't ever have to worry about?
0: Hey, he just wins. That's the thing about it. You don't have to worry about him giving you a black eye. He's not in the media. He's not gonna shrug off Holly Rowe after a game. You know, so he does it the right way. He does it a different way, but it's the right way, and it works for Georgia. It works for him, and can't complain about winning. Winning fixes everything.
1: You got that right, buddy. Well, Parkway got their win last week, and it took all the way until just about the last plays of the game. But they did it. They beat Loyola, and they're going to try to make it two in a row when they host Red River at Preston Crown over on Friday. Always enjoy visiting with you, Coy. Best of luck to your fellas, and I hope if they play their tails off, come away nice and healthy.
0: I appreciate it, Fletch. Have a good week. I'll be texting you Saturday with the Georgia updates.
1: Thanks a lot, Coy. I appreciate it.
0: All right.
1: Such a good
0: guy.
1: See
0: you, Fletch.
1: I'm getting our dad a birthday cake. I'm going to stop by our buddies over at Julianne's to get a cake for my dad. And my brother, like, you know, don't put, you know, happy birthday, Dad, because he's going to have grandkids, great-grandkids, and nephew and nieces and all that good stuff are going to kind of be around on Saturday. And I said, okay. And in my mind, I was thinking, I'm going to get a little Razorback on there. I might just get a Georgia Bulldog on there so that we can have a cake of a winner. Rogers, can you tell that I just hate my Arkansas Razorback football team? I've watched so much of the stupid stuff we've

0: Well, they made a dumb hire. They have a dumb athletic director. They made a dumb hire. I'm ready for basketball season. I'm ready. All we have is basketball and baseball and softball. Sometimes gymnastics. And, of course, Rogers, track and field, there's nobody else. And true, and those who know athleticism know that it's how you jump and how fast you run. Those are the true measures of athleticism. And Arkansas is the best in the world at that. We know that. But when it comes to blocking, tackling, and throwing the football, they are the absolute worst. Anyway, when we come back, more Skenton Dent. 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Zach Kalk, the general manager over at Chevyland, with a preview of our game of the week from Chevyland. It's the Soul Bowl. Check it out on Chevyland's Facebook page. Also posted it out on my personal page. Zach's 1-for-1 in his predictions. And I think he took BTW in this one. I probably would have to lean that way as well. That's not a knock on Nick Peoples and the Green Oaks Giants, but what Coop and BTW was able to do last week was pretty doggone impressive, beating Benton. So we'll see. The Soul Bowl, Saturday at Leonard C. Barnes Stadium, is our Chevyland game of the week. And we'll be back with Jerry Bird right after this.
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0: 618-631-0235. 318-631-0235. Joining us now in the Mud Bugs Hockey Hotline. As part of the Skin Dent Coaches Conversation, your head coach of the Plain Dealing Lions, it's good old Jerry Bird. Hey, Jerry Bird, how in the world are you doing today, buddy?
1: Great, Fletch, how are you?
0: I am A-OK, man. Plain Dealing Lions, when you've done so much off the field and in practices and everything there as far as making the environment so much better than it was in years past. The kids look sharp. The uniforms are fantastic. All we're needing now is just that win. And last week, Lakeview it was good news for one team. They break a 20-something, 28-game losing streak, I believe, with a win last week over you guys. Jerry, what's the confidence boost that you're trying to provide the kids this week? Because I'm serious, you've done a really nice job of so many things, like we just mentioned, to get their level of confidence up. What are you saying and doing now?
1: The kids have a great attitude. I mean, even on Mondays, coming back off the weekend, they're ready to get back after it. And I think a lot of times us as adults, we can hang our heads on, but the kids in our program, that's just the way they are. They love each other. They love being around each other. They love playing the game of football. They love competing. They love going to practice. We wish we could practice outside rather than in a gym, and I wish we could too. But it is what it is, and I've just been so impressed with them and just their mentality. I mean, they were ready to go. They were ready to go Monday. We've had a couple of good days, and we're ready for Friday night.
0: Taking on an Acadiana Christian squad, you're heading down to New Iberia. I know nothing about Acadiana Christian, so help me out here, JB. What's this program like?
1: It's their first year in the LHSAA. It's their first year playing 11-man football. Like us, they're struggling to score points. I think they've scored one touchdown in two games. They've been beaten, like 48-6 in one game and 40-something to zero in the other game. So, they're trying to find a way to move the football, score points, and stop people. And it's the same thing we're trying to do. So, we're looking forward to traveling down there. The game will actually be played at New Iberia Senior High School. Acadiana Christian does not have their own stadium. So, this is really the first long trip we've been on. So, just looking forward to, the experience of going down there and getting after it.
0: Is this kind of, in a way, Jerry, it's almost like you can treat this like a playoff for the kids, right?
1: Yeah. Every game's a playoff game. Because we're playing out of district, we're not able to be in the – when you make that decision, you're not able to qualify for the playoffs. So, we know the game's on our schedule, and, every game – we have a limited number of games. You take every one. You take every day trying to get better for that game, and every game is meaningful.
0: Jerry Bird, head coach of the Plain Dealing Lions, lost to Northwood Lena and Lakeview. They got Acadiana Christian this Friday once again in a situation where somebody's going to have a joyous occasion. Either it's going to be the happiest bus ride you may have ever been a part of, Jerry, on the way back up, or Acadiana Christian is going to get their first win in LHSA history. So from an outsider's point of view, it's nice when you know that there's 14 to 18-year-old boys and girls and parents that are going to be so overjoyed on Friday night. That's such a cool thing. But the other side of the coin is the other side is going to be so despondent and just kind of like, oh, man, this is a chance we had to get this going. As the coach, the guy who's in charge of these young fellas at Plain Dealing, you kind of have to be ready for both, I guess, don't you?
1: Yeah, I'm not thinking about being ready for both outcomes. What I'm looking forward to is get my safeties ready, to play an option run game, this afternoon at practice, and making sure they're lining up right, getting their eyes on their key, and

0: when the halfbacks for Acadiana Christian go to the right, they know what to do. When they go to the left, they know what to do when there's motion. You know, so that's what, you know, that's what I'm focused on rather than, you know, the outcome of that game Friday night. And sure, when it happens, but, you know, I really don't have to worry about the players. I mean, you see stuff on social media that my buddy over in the Monroe area likes to put out with the graphics. Players, coaches, nobody cares about those graphics and, you know, hangs their head. I mean, we go to work every day, like, trying to get better, trying to fix the things, watching the things we did on Friday night, watching our opponent, making corrections, getting better every single day. That's what we're all about, and we enjoy doing it together.
1: He is Jerry Bird, the head coach of the Plain Dealing Lions. Now, is our correspondent making the trip down there?
0: I don't think she's gonna make this one, Fletch. It's a 4-hour it's a 4-hour trip. I don't think she's gonna be able to help you out. But maybe I'll get my principal to sub in for her.
1: There we go. All right. Yeah, I will text you to remind you. And if Caitlin decides on a wild hair that. Yeah, Pops, maybe she's going to surprise you, and I won't tell you if she is. How about that?
0: Okay.
1: Buddy, I know it's another opportunity. You know, that's the great thing about it. These kids get another opportunity to play 48 minutes of football with an opportunity to do something that their last three or four groups ahead of them haven't been able to do. So I hope your kids are so sky high and can't wait to get off that bus when they get down to New Iberia and attack it with a vengeance, and we'll just see what happens, man. But safe travels more than anything there and back. Always love talking to you, and your optimism is to be commended, and the same thing for the rest of your coaches and those kids. Keep on keeping on, JB.
0: Thank you, Fletch.
1: You bet. Jerry Bird, head coach of the Plain Dealing Lions, 7:07 the time. 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
2: Hello, Moto. What up, G? Yo, yo. We do what we do. See? That's so much better than Let's Go. And I mean, think about it. Try that next time that a Let's Go is starting to percolate in your trachea as it's kind of traveling up the esophagus. It gets to the back of your throat. Shove it back down. Get rid of the Let's Go. And instead, give a shout out of, we do what we do. We're going to change the course of America if we can get rid of Let's Go. Thank you for coming to my TED Talk. 7-Eleven is the time. 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You'll be thankful that you did. It's a feather in your cap to spend that much time with Bo Harris, Wealth Management. It's the best news you'll get all day. Talking turkey, talking finances with a man that can help you get to your retirement goals like Bo Harris and his team at 318-670-3101. Have I ever told you, Rogers, that I'm 61 years old and I still try, feel like I'm trying to impress Amy Atterbury in the ninth grade all over again? Yeah, I know what I look like, but I'm funny. Trust me, Amy. Trust me. You're going to want to be with me. Your SEC update. Well, Vandy has seen enough. Clark Lee, head coach, has announced that true freshman quarterback Jared Curtis, who lost out to Blaze Berlowitz in the preseason competition for the starting quarterback spot, will start on Saturday against North Carolina State. Curtis has come off the bench as the Commodores sailed on to a pair of wins in the opening two games. He's completed 14 of 22 passes for 210 yards and a touch. Girl, I'm just looking for some touch. He also ran for a pair of scores in the win over the Fighting Blue Hens of Delaware. Clark Lee said on Tuesday, Jared Curtis will start for us this week versus North Carolina State. He's earned it. He's worked really hard. The second half in particular, I thought he showed some real command and control over the offense. Excited for him, obviously. Also, just in total support of Blaze Berlowitz, too. Guy's been an incredible leader for us and such a tough individual and someone I have a ton of respect for, so much respect that I'm benching him. I respect him so much I don't want him to get hurt. I'm adding all these in my own mind, Raj. Curtis is a big old boy. How big a boy are you? 6'3", 230 pounds. A little bit smaller than me, Raj. When I hear this stuff, when I hear about, that's a good-sized quarterback, and they're like, that's smaller than me. I'm still a large caveman, right?

Just a Neanderthal. When do I go to my therapist again? Is that today? Okay. 6-3-2, maybe a Hey, you got any cancellations in the hour ahead of you? Yeah, no lie. Yeah. Sitting outside on the curb. Where you been? The 6'3", 230-pound Curtis, of course, is a Nashville native, played at Nashville Christian. He was a Georgia commit for a long, long time, flipped to Vandy. He's a traitor. He threw for 9,500 yards and 128 touchdowns. He is a talented kid. Berlewitz has not looked so hot. Against Austin Peay, 11 of 16, 149 yards. Missed his first four passes against Delaware, and then was replaced by Curtis in the third offensive series. He came back in with them up 14-10, but his first two series resulted in a lost fumble and three and out. Yeah, I can see why Clark Lee is. I got a lot of respect for this guy, but he sucks. We see him every day. Arch Manning has tried to bail himself out of the hot water that was created when he said that he enjoyed the AI video of his head coach slapping Holly Rowe to the ground. He has issued a public apology to Holly Rowe and also had a private conversation with her. In a statement that we could see coming immediately. As soon as I saw the video, I'm like, there'll be a statement by 10 o'clock tomorrow morning. In my press conference yesterday, I made an insensitive comment about an AI video, Manning wrote. There's nothing funny about it. It's easy to say I didn't mean it, but I know my words and actions were hurtful to a lot of people. I do not take that lightly and am deeply sorry for that. I specifically want to apologize to Holly Rowe for what she has personally had to deal with because of my comments. I have a ton of respect for her and appreciate her showing me grace in this moment. I need to better and will be more thoughtful going forward. Oh, they did. They left off, I need to do better. And will be more thoughtful going forward. Holly Rowe issued her own statement via social media. She said, apology not accepted. No, I'm kidding. She did not say that. Holly Rowe said, thank you, Arch. I appreciate our conversation about this, which will remain private. Apology accepted. We move forward with respect and kindness for one another. So there you go. Case closed. Tic-tac. Game over. No more worries. The Mannings, as good as they are, and they are, they're a very good family. I mean, they're all nice human beings. I love watching the Eli and Peyton Monday night stuff. It's fun to see nice people do good things. But don't forget, Peyton also got in a little trouble back when he was in college with the mooning of the student trainer, remember? And so, yeah, I think he ended up okay after that. I don't think we had too many other instances where you're like, oh, boy, that Peyton Manning is out of control. And so I assume we'll have the exact same situation here for Arch. You know, good people usually have good kids, and good kids usually have good kids after that, and so on and so forth. Kind of have a feeling that Arch has passed it along pretty well or gotten it passed down to him from Archie, from his dad and his uncles and everyone associated. So hopefully this is all over with. And that's your SEC update. 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

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And we'll be back right after this.

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Courtesy of, thank you, Don Key, our very confused goat. Still sounds like a donkey that much. And again, I blame the parents for naming him that. And that's kind of like, well, if I'm named Don Key, I guess I better learn how to fit in. But he still has those goat eyes. Freak me out, man. Did you just do a Burton Cummings? These eyes to goat eyes? Or goat eyes to these eyes? Okay. Cleanup hour brought to my Fuzzy's Taco Shop. They open in 37 minutes, and they've got breakfast tacos and breakfast burritos ready to rock your world, man. 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Bringing you the LSU update. So, there have been some pretty fun games in this Ole Miss LSU series, you know? 2024. Overtime. On the 100th year anniversary of Tiger Stadium, LSU won 29-26. The year before that in Oxford, 55-49, Rebels. Remember Les Miles' first game at Ole Miss where he, the timeout situation where he blew the timeout deal? Also remember the year when Eli was in his final year at Ole Miss. I remember covering it, and that was back when Vaught Hemingway was still kind of a dump. And LSU, Ole Miss was driving for potentially taking the lead in the final drive. I believe it was the final drive when Eli had his foot stepped on by his own center. Dropped him on third down. Last year, it was not good. We watched this game in Lafayette. Our golf group went down to Lafayette. And we were watching this at Prejean's. 24-19 loss. Only 57 yards rushing last year for LSU in that game. Got to think they're going to do better than that this time around, Raj. So far, LSU is running for 228 yards per game. Now, I don't think they're going to be able to rack that kind of success up against Pete Golding's defense. But let's say they get 150, 175. That would be good. Ole Miss, by the way, comes in averaging almost 140 yards per game, but LSU's only giving up 18, so something's got to give there. Ole Miss does give up more yards rushing than they actually provide. They give up 152. They're averaging 139.5. Once again, DandyDon.com has a statistical breakdown today. Both teams throw for over 310 yards per game. LSU at 358, Ole Miss 314.5. Both teams have highly efficient quarterbacks. LSU has done a very nice job of limiting yardage. Holding opponents to 142 yards per game is pretty doggone, as the kids would say, sick.
or is it Fleek?

0: Which one is it? Meanwhile, Ole Miss is giving up almost 400 yards per game. The dimwit in me says, well, LSU should be able to move the ball, right? If Ole Miss is giving up that kind of yardage, they haven't seen a Tre'Davious Green type player. They haven't seen a quarterback quite like Sam Leavitt. And who knows? I don't know if they've seen anybody that runs the ball as effectively as Dylan Jones is right now. And I guarantee Ole Miss has not seen a defense that is as fast and physical as LSU's. I like LSU in this matchup a lot, Rogers. I don't like them, you know, as much as I did in the Clemson game where I thought they were going to blow them out big time. I think I thought by 28, something like that, 24, 28. I think LSU wins. I think they win by between 4 and 7 points. I think this is going to be a fun game, tight game, but I just think LSU, the defense is so good. And who knows Trinidad Chambliss better than Lane Kiffin? Who knows Trinidad Chambliss better than Charlie Weiss Jr., the LSU offensive coordinator? And if you're thinking, well, how's that help? Well, I think Charlie Weiss knows where Blake Baker's office is. I think Lane Kiffin probably communicates with Blake Baker pretty often. Hey, hey, no, around there. Just around the corner. I think they're going to do some nice things, and I think that Baker is going to have so many blitzes lined up that it's going to be, I am now, until proven otherwise, I am pro-blitz on almost every opportunity you get. Like Brian Flores of the Vikings last week, blitzed, I think, 70-something percent of the time. I'm about ready to see LSU try that against Ole Miss. Just see where the chips fall. Just absolutely make the life miserable for Trinidad Chambliss. We'll see. That's your LSU update. 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Adam Hester is in the house. Good morning, sir. Ham bonus here. When we come back, we have got your Hargrove Roofing sideline legend, good old Mitch Downey, longtime Benton Tiger coach, former Bossier Parish superintendent of schools. Before we go, we take before we get there, we're going to give you a couple of texts here. Driver of the truck that is white, Fletch, I meant to ask, but are you a Cokehead yet? Well, since I left Jalen Coker off my fantasy lineup last week in two different leagues and he scored 32 points, I probably am a Cokehead. Doc Marvin says Plain Dealing should schedule Arkansas. I think I heard a snort over here to my left. Hester, did you see the picture of the Arkansas social media manager celebrating the Utah win over Arkansas?
1: What's that about?
0: He's got his undergraduate at Utah. But he was there covering the game for Arkansas, but decided to go ahead and post photos of him celebrating the Utah win. I assume he's been fired by today.
1: He has to be fired. That's just stupid.
0: But knowing that Hunter Yurecek is the athletic director, he's probably gotten a raise and is now the DB's coach at Arkansas. There is a picture on the Whole Hog Sports, the Arkansas Democrat Gazette sports page, of the defensive coaching staff sitting on the bench, like looking up at the Jumbotron at the Utah game, and they look about as lost as Rogers and I would at the Met Gala. Like looking around, what are we watching? What is that? When we come back, Mitch Downey joins us right here on 1130 The Tiger and the Cleanup Hour, brought to you by Fuzzy's Taco Shop. Back after this.

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10: 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Good morning, Mitch. How in the world are you, buddy?
11: I'm doing good, my friend. How are you?
10: I am A-OK. So what's been keeping you busy since, about October 2023?
11: Got a couple part-time jobs.
10: There we go. All right. I haven't seen you delivering my Uber Eats or anything, so,
11: haven't branched out into that.
10: Okay.
11: I'm helping a little bit with athletics in Bossier Parish and working for the sheriff out at the shotgun range, teaching shooting sports to middle and high school kids. I stayed pretty busy.
10: How dissimilar or similar is shooting coaching compared to football coaching?
11: Well, it's all in the details. You know, it's repetition and just trying to improve movement. There's a lot of similarities, you know, focus and concentration and trying to replicate what you need to do to be successful.
10: Mitch, where did you grow up? What school did you go to, high school wise?
11: I graduated from Parkway. My father was in the Air Force, and we moved down here when he retired because my mother's from around here. My mother actually graduated from Plain Dealing, so My father was from Indiana, but we moved back down here to be around family after he

0: retired and ended up graduating from Parkwood.
1: Who was your coach when you were there?
0: Well, I actually spent more time wrestling than I did football. Curtis Grove was a football coach, and Rick Howard was a wrestling coach.
1: When did the coaching bug kind of take a bite out of you?
0: I went to North Texas, and I wrestled over there for a couple years, and I actually wanted to go to law school, I thought. Hmm. And then after, you know, 2 or 3 years in college, I thought, you know, I don't want to do this for 5 more years. Hmm. And I just got to the point where I was helping with wrestling when I came back here to graduate from LSUS and got involved in refereeing. And I just felt like, you know, I was being drawn to try to help in places where, you know, that I'd received it. So I wanted to give back for the people that helped me and try to have an impact in a positive way.
1: You know, Mitch, I wrestled in college, and we eventually got married and had a baby. So there we go. Hey, now.
0: There you go.
1: So, Mitch, Rogers is now tuning out. I think Rogers is walking out. Rogers is leaving the studio after that one, Mitch. When did you first make your way to Benton? Was that 93? Does that sound right?
0: 1993. Okay. I was at Bossier for 9 years, and then I applied for the job at Benton when it opened, and I was fortunate enough to get the job. I think there were 3 applicants, and I think about 6 months later, there was a custodial job open, and there were 27 applicants. So I started wondering what I had done.
1: Who was with you at Bossier, by the way, for those 9 years?
0: Well, Dick Casilio hired me, and Wayne Tinsley was the principal. Billy Don was an assistant when I got hired, and Don Millen and Jim Gatlin were there, Tony Beckmeyer, Steve Gaspard, a bunch of those guys. Millen actually became the head coach after about 4 or 5 years, and then Billy Don was the head coach when I left. So I got to work with a lot of good coaches that did a really good job.
1: Those are some good guys, too. You know, how important is it when you're a coach? Because we'll get into your Benton staff, because – y'all were together longer than most marriages. And I say this as a guy who's had 2 of them. And so, you know, what is it about a coaching staff, though, that when you do have that camaraderie that you enjoy? We know that you guys want to be with your families and watch your kids grow up and all that. But when you're a coach, you're so much away from your family so that your football family becomes that second family of yours. How important was it that those Bossier guys were good guys? And when you went to Benton, I assume that kind of help lead you to how you kind of picked and chose and worked with your assistant coaches as well because of that camaraderie, huh?
0: Yeah, I think it's really important that young guys or young coaches like I was back then, you know, get on a staff where they can have examples set for them about, you know, how to prepare, how to interact with the players, how to, you know, hold people accountable and have a work ethic. I learned a lot from those guys. And you know, when I went to Benton, we had to kind of try to rebuild everything as far as the coaching staff's concerned. And I was fortunate to be able to hire some young guys and some older guys. And you know, but you're right. You spend a lot of time with them. You neglect your family to a certain degree as far as not being able to spend the time that you want to or need to. So it's a trade-off. And I was really fortunate to work with some great coaches at Benton that did a good job for a long, long time.
1: Mitch Downey joining us here for our Hargrove Roofing Sideline Legends. 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So, Mitch, when you leave Bossier, how did you break the news to Billy Don that you were leaving him for Benton?
0: Well, I had talked to him about, you know, wanting to apply for the job, and I felt like I needed to take that step.

0: And, you know, we've been friends. We were hunting it recently as 2 weeks ago. So we've maintained that relationship. And, you know, he was excited for me to be to have that opportunity. And, you know, it worked out. So it wasn't easy. You know, when you're in a place and you get comfortable and you know your role, but, you know, it forced me to grow for sure, professionally. And, those guys were really supportive. So I appreciate their attitude towards that.
1: I remember going out to, Benton many, many times when I was at Channel 6 and Channel 3 and seeing what you guys were working with and dealing with, which was, you know, there was nothing wrong with it. The stadium was nice. The school was nice. It was a pretty nice new school even then. But compared to what Benton has now, was there any way you would have ever forecast that Benton, the populace and the area out there on Benton Road and Airline Drive and everything, just all that north, what was that like kind of watching that entire area of the city just explode with population?
0: Well, you know, in 93, there wasn't much out there. Matter of fact, we played up at the stadium in town, and I can remember driving tractor down Highway 3 to go cut the field, and I'd drive on the shoulder up there and on the way back. And then we ended up moving the stadium in 96. But, you know, those guys, you're talking about those guys, Scott Caraway and Barry Plunkett and Tim Cram, Jamie Wayne Scott, you know, Brian France, Philip Guidry, Caleb Guidry, all those guys were part of that. Mm-hmm. And, you know, we didn't have much. We ended up building two practice fields there beside the school over time. And, you know, when they moved the, when they opened the middle school, then that gave us some more room in the old high school, which is the middle school now. And so, yeah, we saw a lot of growth, and we saw a lot of, you know, we built the weight room in 2002, poured the slab, tied the steel, moved the building from, got a building kit from Arkansas. So, yeah, there's a ton of change, and obviously it's a lot different now, better. So, you know, it's kind of cool to think about the way things were and the way it's evolved and what's going on there now. I was there last Friday. So facilities are definitely much, much better.
1: A little bit. Yeah, just a little bit better, I think, is a pretty fair way to shake it. You know, when I would go out there and cover a practice, I just always remember leaving there thinking that you guys, you and your staff, were always having so much fun. And the way that y'all would interact, it reminded me of me and my high school buddies or me and my college buddies, that there was always, that no one was really kind of above the other, even though, of course, you were the head coach and you were the decision maker and all that good stuff. Everyone just, it was truly like kind of a brotherhood there. And when you have that kind of relationship with your other fellas there, how much do you kind of credit the success that you guys started having? Because like you said, going back to your earlier statement, three people applied for the head coaching job, 27 people applied for a custodial job. What was that like, and how do you think that affected the kids positively? Because it wasn't long before the success started happening for the Benton Tigers.
0: Well, I think a big part of that is that you have, you know, 5, 6, 7 people that have the same mindset. They have the same work habits, and, you know, everybody pulls their load. And, you know, I learned a lot from working with those guys. You have to trust the people you work with. You know, they have their duties and they have their roles, and you got to let them do their job and believe in them. And you know, those guys delivered big time. But you know, our kids, I really, when I think back about how hard they worked, I mean, we were really proud of our off-season program and the work we put in. And I just admire the way that our players prepared and, you know, the emphasis that was on the preparation and attention to detail. And I think the credit goes to those other coaches and how they took on that responsibility and

0: made sure it was the same way day in and day out. And, you know, you have a lot of respect for people that have that kind of work habit. And, you know, you know that if you're not looking over their shoulder, they're doing it the right way. So they take care of their business and they allow you to do your job.
1: You guys were cutting the field, painting the field, watering the field, all that good stuff on a regular basis, which, of course, you don't have to worry about that now with the turf field out there. But you mentioned the strength training program for I always will remember, and if I say I always remember, I'll probably get the name wrong. Casey Henderson, does that ring a bell?
0: Yeah, Casey Henderson.
1: That kid was he was a really good high school football player, and he went off to Arkansas Tech, right? Wasn't that where he went?
0: Yes, sir. Yes, sir.
1: I just remember that if that's what Benton's weight program is doing, then a lot more teams need to be doing what Benton is doing with weight training and strength and conditioning. When did it start kind of clicking that the results on the field started kind of echoing the work that was being put in?
0: Well, I think 97, you know, 90, we started turning a corner. I think we won 9 games that year. And, you know, we had a good year the first year, but then we won more than we lost, but then 97 and 98, 99, obviously. And then, you know, on through, the next 7 or 8, 9 years. But I really do believe it was based on how much the players were willing to invest in what we were doing. But, you know, it takes a little time to turn the corner. And of course, Casey is kind of an anomaly. He was pretty stout before we started all that. So, you know, he's one of the better players we had over that period of time. But I was fortunate to be there for 16 years. So we had, you know, over that period, we had a lot of good players that worked really hard, and it was really important to them to prepare. And coaches just worked with them and did the best we could to be successful.
1: Mitch Downey joining us here, a Hargrove Roofing sideline legend. 1999 season, you finished 13-1 and get to the 3A semifinals. What was something that kind of stands out from that squad, from that year, that will still bring a smile to the old Mitch Downey face today?
0: Well, we had a really good group. They were talented, and they knew how to work. It was important to them to do well. They had a lot of ability, and I think that helped, because obviously when you start playing in quarterfinals and semifinals and some of the teams that we played, I remember playing St. James at home in the quarterfinals, and we got down 14-0 and early in the first, second quarter, and then we were able to come back and win 28-14. That was a big deal. They have video of it now that you can see the camera shaking from the fans going nuts when Johnny Washington broke a run right there with about 2 minutes to go in the game. We were trying to kill the clock, and he was able to bust it for us to go up 14, and, you know, that was a cool moment, great memory, and a great group of players and a great coaching staff that really did a good job.
1: You know, you were we would come out and either, you know, go live with you after the game or get interviews with you, and it was about that time when I believe it was a post-game interview, I think, Mitch, when y'all were, it might have been, I don't think it was the St. James game. I think it was more the regular season, but it felt like it was a cold evening, so November, late October, something. And y'all kind of hung in there, and you uttered the phrase, "We were hanging in there like a hair on a biscuit." Mitch, I have used that phrase 1,000 times since then. I remember laughing immediately.
0: I've got a copyright on that now. You got to be careful.
1: Well, I've used it 5 times since then, and only in using my native Finland tongue, so I haven't used it in English. But the little quips and sayings like that, where does that come from?
0: I guess just from being old. I don't know. You know,

0: you know, we had a pretty colorful coaching staff that would come up with all kinds of stuff out of the blue. I mean, and Barry Plunkett and Scott Caraway probably have some of their own that are copyrighted. But, you know, I think that was the Patterson game in the playoffs.
1: Okay.
0: I'm not absolutely sure, but they were pretty good at that time, and we were able to come away with a win. You know, and so, yeah, there's a lot of sayings that that are pretty colorful.
1: A career record.
0: I couldn't tell you where that came from. I guess just from growing up, being around colorful characters that, you know, would come up with that stuff out of the blue.
1: Well, it makes sense, because if you've ever had a biscuit with a hair on there, that hair does not just fall off that biscuit very easily, buddy. It's hanging in there. A career record.
0: I actually had a hair on a biscuit before.
1: See, I have too. 141 wins and 50 losses. That's an incredible coaching record. When you look back, you hear that, you know, and you spent those 16 years coaching. Of course, from there, you've moved into the administration, actually ended up being the Bossier Parish superintendent. Those 141 wins, do you remember more of those, or are there more of the 50 losses that kind of pop up in your memory bank a little more often?
0: Well, I don't know that I remember every loss, but I remember a lot of them. And, you know, I don't know that you ever get over that. You know, it's just, it probably not the most positive way to think about it, but, you know, I think a lot of coaches get like that. And, you know, I enjoyed when we were successful. I've said this before. I think the lows are lower than the highs are high. And, you know, that was part of the dilemma for me was, you know, we were doing well. The last year we were together up there, we won 10 games. And then I think in 2009, I decided in August that I was going to go get into administration and try to spend more time with family and try to, you know, do some other things professionally so I'd have a better chance of taking care of them financially. So, but yeah, the losses probably eat at you more. You expect to be successful because you work so hard at what you're doing. I don't know. You'd have to ask other people if they feel the same way about that. But I've talked to other coaches several times, and a lot of them have that mindset. But, yeah, I still think about us being successful, and I'm proud of what we were able to do. And I still think about enjoying the off season and preparing and all the things that go into that. For me, that was probably the most gratifying thing, is seeing improvement and trying to identify areas where we need to grow and improve and keep putting a plan together and working at it.
1: Last thing we have for you, Mitch Downey, former Benton Tigers head coach, Bossier assistant, also Bossier Parish school superintendent. Mitch, as you graduated from the coaching realm, and now it's been a minute since you were a coach, Are you able to watch football in a relaxed state, or were you able to do that immediately after leaving coaching? Or do you still, if you watch a game, do you kind of still get that coaching bug, that blood flowing through you, where you look at things as a coach rather than just a spectator or fan?
0: Well, it's really difficult. I think the thing for me is that I don't know what the game plan is. I hadn't been able to watch the film, you know, to prepare it. You know, a lot of people, when they go to a game, they just watch the football, you know, and they don't watch the offensive line or the defensive line or the DBs or, you know, what's going on out on the edge. I just, you know, it's hard to really enjoy it when you don't know what the plan is and you don't know what, you know, the coaches are trying to accomplish, you know, with their game plan. I don't know if that makes sense or not, but

0: Oh, it's I'm a fan. I watch college football. I watch some high school football. I enjoy, seeing some of these better athletes that really do a great job. But as far as just, flipping that switch and not thinking like a coach, I really don't know how to make that transition.
1: I get it. I still don't know how to clap at a football game. I don't know what to do with my hands. I'm like, I don't know how to react, because I was always taught, in the media, you don't cheer. And the only time I ever cheered in a press box was NFC Championship, and when the Saints beat the Vikings, and that felt weird, but it also felt pretty darn good, though. Mitch Downey, longtime head coach of the Bend Tigers, now just goofing around a lot, but still coaching in a way with the young shooters out there in Bossier Parish as well. Still seeing his old coaching buddies, and that's what's always fun. Knowing that you and Billy Don McAlvey get together is enough to make a lot of folks feel pretty darn good about the world today, man. So, Mitch, always love covering you, always love chatting with you, and happy that things are going well, and look forward to visiting with you again, buddy.
0: Well, thank y'all, and I appreciate you, Fletch. You've been a good friend.
1: You betcha, man. Mitch Downey, hanging in there like a hair on a biscuit. For our Hargrove Roofing sideline legends, we'll be back right after this.
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0: And the Red Crest Cup champ, Dustin Connell, going to be on with Graf, Eccles, and McCoy today. You're at school during that time. You can't listen to the radio, can you, Hester?
1: Oh, that's correct.
0: I know you're a big angler, so I get it. You graduated high school in 99?
1: No,
0: 2001.
1: Yeah.
0: 2001. Do you remember those Benton? Because y'all didn't play Benton at all.
1: Yeah, we were in the district.
0: Oh, gosh, 3A you were, weren't you? Yeah, sure were.
1: Should ask him how it went.
0: Uh-oh.
1: They were a little feisty after that one.
0: In 99, did y'all play?
1: No, that was 5A.
0: Okay, because they were 13-1 in 99. Then y'all moved down to 3A in 2000, in 2001, I guess.
1: No. What are you talking about? We didn't move down to 3A. We went from 3A to 5A. They made us go to 1A, but I was gone by that point.
0: I'm confused.
1: Yes, you are.
0: In 99, Evangel was...
1: That was 5A. That was a national championship team.
0: All right. And y'all did not play Benton then?
1: No. The year before that was 3A. That was a district
0: 98 game. 98 was
1: 3A? Before that was 3A. So
0: okay.
1: That was a district game.
0: All right. Do you remember playing out there at Benton?
1: Yeah. It was a big deal because they had a good record. They might have been undefeated at that point.
0: Did y'all win?
1: Yeah. Yeah. We won 60 games in a row. So.
0: Was Brock Merlin the quarterback?
1: Yeah, that would have been...
0: 96 through 99, right?
1: 96 was Phillip.
0: So 97?
1: Yeah, 97, 8, and 9 was Brock.
0: Did you know Brock Merlin very well?
1: Enough, yeah.
0: Yeah. He's a good quarterback. He was undefeated, 60 games. Did you know that? Whew. 60 games. It's pretty good.
1: Yeah.
0: Did you win your last high school football game, Adam?
1: No.
0: Ah. So you and I do have something in common.
1: What are you doing? What is this?
0: I'm trying to get an exasperated sigh out of you because I haven't had one of those in a while. You know,
1: problem with this is I don't know if you're telling the truth or if it's we've crossed the line of oh no.
0: Oh, Grim got a silver alert.
1: We need to get the ambulance.
0: Exactly.
1: No, we went out there. I don't remember the game at Evangel at all. That would have been one of those 2 years, 97 or 98. But I remember the game at Benton. There were a lot of people out there. And one of the adults on their sideline tried to fight one of our high school players.
0: Really?
1: Yeah. And the adult on their sideline was their youth pastor. That some of our kids like knew. There's like, that's weird.
0: That's Pastor so-and-so.
1: Yeah.
0: Well?
1: Lots of folks at that game.
0: You know, y'all probably had that a little bit. In different places.
1: Yeah, there's a little bit of that.
0: Y'all were Lane Kiffin before Lane Kiffin. Drawing ire and heat and hate for high school football. How dare you be so good? We'll show you. 8:04 the time. We have wrapped up the cleanup hour brought to you by Fuzzy's Taco Shop. Fuzzy's is awesome, man. And we have been told by someone from Friday night who was listening to Friday Football Frenzy that they were going to bring Fuzzy's breakfast to us this week. We are 3 days into the week, and we have yet to see Fuzzy's deposited at our front door here. Not saying that we're upset. I'm just saying that when you promise something like that, you know, you kind of get your hopes up, you know. 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
7: 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Hey, Jess, what's up, buddy?
8: What's going on?
7: Not much, man. A hard-fought loss to Westgate this past Friday or this past week. I'm just kind of curious. You had to see something, though, that you liked from your fellas from week one to week two, though.
8: Yeah, I thought we played much better. I thought we played probably one of the worst games I've been involved in week one. We didn't play good at all. And really shocked me coming off, a good scrimmage with Catholic out of Baton Rouge and really beating Karen Crow like we did in Jamboree. But I saw a totally different team Friday night. It was a great game. Westgate's got a really good team. They moved down in division this year, so they have a really solid shot to go to the Superdome. And it was back and forth, two different styles of football. We had the ball right what we wanted, driving the length of the field. And we fumble and they get a scoop and score to beat us, So we're going in for the winning score, fumble, scoop and score. You can't do that. You just can't do that. Those things lose football games. And it's disappointing, especially with kind of team we got right now. And so, again, those are lessons. And we played, we knew going in we could easily beat 2-0. 1-1 or 0-2 with these tough games that we had starting the season and where we're at. And we got a big one coming up this week, and we got a lot of football in front of us, and we got a good team to get it done if we can get our head out of the sand.
7: Well, you'd have Union Parish coming down to your neck of the woods, and what used to be fun matchups with Coach Spad is now a different situation. He's gone up to Drew Central up in my neck of the woods and Drew County, Arkansas. But it's still Union Parish. They still have the U on the helmet, but how much are they similar to a Coach Spat Union Parish squad coming in?
8: Well, you still see that. You still see the tough, physical, play all comers types. They went and played Ash this week, last week, and just

0: watch them and watch them. They got down a couple scores and fought back, and you know, just it's your normal Union. They rely on that eye football. They will spread it out this year a little bit, which is a little different, but you still see the same thing: kids running the football, you know, bringing the hat. And so we're excited about that, man. We know it's another good team coming in, and we're ready to get this thing rolling. You know, we really had a good summer and a really good preseason. And we're ready to get this thing rocking and rolling. We feel like we've learned some valuable lessons that are going to pay off at the end of the season and in November and hopefully December. You know, you can't have turnovers. You can't have turnovers and penalties and missed assignments and things like that in big games. And so that's what these next, you know, 5-6 games are for us, is to get us rolling. But, you know, as we go about that, hopefully stacking wins, we want to make sure that we're improving to the point to where we're sharp, razor sharp, when we hit the end of our schedule, which is very tough, and the playoffs.
1: Yeah, those final three games in particular seem to kind of pop out there. And then you throw in the four in between, or no walks in the park as well. So how important is it to get just a win by hook or crook, to have the win column have a number under it this week? How important is that for the psyche of these kids?
0: Oh, yeah, it's very important. It's very important. Like I said, it's, you know, you look and you see, heck, they lost two games, but, you know, you look at it, turn the film on, and you see what we were playing. You know, playing number one receiver in the country, and then we were playing, you know, one of the top receivers in the state. It probably will be top two or three receiver in the country next year. You know, so we're playing good competition, and, you know, makes you better. We could fatten up on people that a lot of these schools are. They're 2-0 and thinking they're rolling. You know, it's a fool's gold type deal. We saw some things that popped up that, in my opinion, are going to make us better. You know, you must do the things that make us win. And, you know, we weren't doing them. And it's kind of been a attention getter, kind of like Buford T. Justice with the kick in the butt, the old attention getter, you know, and that's what it was. And, the kids are locked in. It's a really good team. And, you know, we're kind of, you know, I'll be honest with you. I kind of told them about when I went 0-3 in Manning 2019 and we went 1-11 straight, went to the Superdome. You know, people thought, you know, kind of gave up on a team that was really, really pretty good. And so this team is really, really good. And so we're, you know, we're excited to kind of step back and kind of see the people putting dirt on us, and we're going to love to kind of, you know, right that wrong here in a little bit.
1: Once again, Jess Curtis, head coach for the Southside Sharks, joining us, taking on Union Parish tonight, Friday night, in the third game of the season. And it's not must-win territory or anything along those lines, but it does make things a whole lot easier to digest there. And I guess
0: it's a must-win, Tim, okay. If they want me to still be alive, because I'm probably going to get this. I'm probably going to get the SRO to tase me. I might get both of them to tase me if we don't win Friday night. So
1: if you don't win,
0: it is a must win.
1: You're going to have the SRO tase you.
0: Yeah.
1: Okay.
0: I want both of them to tase me simultaneously. I want them both at the same time. So anyway, that's what's at stake. That's what's at stake Friday night. So
1: what? You know, you mentioned having to face these two good receivers, obviously the Royal kid from Brother Martin, Westgate's wide receiver. When you're on a squad and you're facing a team that's got D1 talent or whatever, is there a position that kind of stands out besides quarterback, where if there's a high level, a Georgia commit, an LSU commit, an Alabama commit or something like that, is there a position that kind of carries a little bit more weight as far as when the kid is that good at that position? Again, taking away the quarterback position.
0: Yeah.
1: Is there a position in high school where if you've got a kid that good, it really does make a tremendous amount of difference?
0: Well, you know, it does when you have but still, usually the better team wins. You know, they can slant the field if you allow them to. You know, we've played Arch Manning. We played, Katie Anna had a kid that went to Ohio State. We played kids my whole career that were top level, top notch players, and you just have to account for them. You have to account for them, and you,

0: got to try to minimize the damage they do and then do what you do. And, you know, we've always been pretty successful at that. And those guys didn't kill us, but they made some big plays. They made kind of what we thought they would. What hurt us was the, you know, we've always been able to kind of, you know, those guys are going to get theirs usually. You can't let the other people get theirs, you know, and that's kind of what we've done. But we gave up some things we shouldn't have gave up. You know, just bust assignments and just things that really aggravate me. I don't mind getting beat, but when you get beat, you know, mentally in some key situations, that really bothers me.
1: Once again, he is Jess Curtis, head coach of the Southside Sharks. And remember, if you win, Jess, turn to your SROs and say, "Don't tease me, bro. Don't tease me."
0: They know. I went by yesterday and told them both. I said, "Hey, man, I may need y'all just go ahead and do it. Just you know." And then you know, I kind of call one of them Doc Holliday. He always goes around with his trigger finger kind of itchy, you know, anyway. So I think he's just waiting to tase me. He's always telling me, "Say when," you know.
1: Well, Jess, I hope that you are tase-free on Friday. I hope the boys play hard for you. And I know you are anxious to lift the lid on the W column there. So best of luck to you Friday night, buddy.
0: Appreciate you, man.
1: No worries.
0: Thanks for having me on.
1: You bet, Jess.
0: All right, buddy. Take care. Bye-bye.
1: 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That's worth it, right, to try to find out. So call Bo, 318-670-3101. So the good folks over at the Athletic have done a lot of research into how much each team is spending on their roster. What's the roster budget for teams in college football? They did, I think, 70 teams, the Power Four teams, okay? In the SEC, your SEC update, a paid advertisement for Bo Harris Wealth Management. Coming in about, what's the lowest rank here? Well, guess who's spending the least amount of money in the SEC on their football roster?
2: Who's that, Tom?
1: That'd be Arkansas. That'd be Arkansas. $22 to $25 million.
2: At least you've won the last four basketball national titles. Oh, hold on.
1: Not too far ahead of them is the Temu version of Cignetti and the Kentucky Wildcats at $23 to $26 million. Vanderbilt spending more than Arkansas. Ooh. $25 to $28 million. Mississippi State's spending between 25 and 30. Missouri, 27 and 30 million. Oklahoma between 28 and 34 million. Georgia, 31 to 34 million, which puts them about 20th overall. South Carolina, 32 to 35 million. Florida, 31 to 41 million. Moving now into the top 10, Alabama at 10th with a $38 to $42 million payroll for their college football roster. Tennessee at number 9, $41 to $43 million. Ole Miss at number 8, up to $45 million. Your top 5, Texas A&M with a roster that costs them $45 to $50 million.

0: And number four, LSU, with a roster of 47 to 50 million. And number three, the top-ranked team in the land, Texas Longhorns, spending anywhere from 45 to 55 million. And your top two big spenders, Oregon, which is between 48 and 54 million, and Ohio State, spending at least $49 million on their college football roster. How can the Boston colleges, who's spending $8 million, how can Iowa State, spending $13 million, Purdue at $16 million, Arkansas at $22 million, how do you keep up, Hester? When if I'm going to pay this tackle $500,000, but you can pay him $1 million, where's he going to go?
1: Probably where he can make $1 million.
0: Correct. And so you get stuck with the guys who aren't good enough to warrant those kind of paydays. Or you overspend for somebody to get that one position, and then you don't have enough to fill out the rest of your roster. Who was it that there was an FCS, like I think a MEAC team played, whoever Howard played last week, they got like $530,000 for playing a guarantee game. Mm-hmm. And someone mentioned, I think they're playing Indiana.
1: I think that's right, yeah.
0: That Indiana's playing their left tackle more this year than they paid Howard to come in and take their butt whipping.
1: Yeah, probably.
0: That's where we are. 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

0: Hester is here. Hambone is here. 11:30, the Tigers. Shreveport, Bossier, Texarkana. 14:20 to go to Lafayette. So, Ole Miss is wanting to kind of turn down the heat on this rivalry, right? They want things to kind of not get out of hand, right?
1: I don't know. Is that
0: That's what they're saying. But they served Princewell, Human Milan court papers yesterday in their lawsuit against him. He was served with court papers in the parking lot outside LSU's football facility yesterday. LSU officials, according to Pete Thamel and Mark Schlabaugh, were aware that Ole Miss was planning to serve Human Milan prior to this week. Of course, the timing of the actual gesture certainly stands out. He was served with the plaintiff's first set of interrogatories, requests for production of documents, and requests for admission. This is all in their efforts to get the money back that they paid Human Milan and former Captain Shreve and Calvary offensive lineman Devin Harper. The Rebels are looking for $1 million in penalties, $550K from Human Milan and $400,000 from Harper, plus attorney's fees and court costs and a breach of contract complaint. Yeah, that's. I don't think that's accidental that the papers were served.
1: Probably not. I don't think Ole Miss has any intention on toning any of this down either.
0: No. They can say they are. But Pete Golding has said that, we are, remember how we what we built here, and this is not about one, don't burn it to the ground for one person or one game and all that good stuff.
1: And that's true most years, maybe. Not this year.
0: Serving court papers the week of the game, that absolutely positively adds more fuel to the fire. As if it needed any more. Hester, did you see the Big Ten's slate this week?
1: Did I see it?
0: Yeah.
1: I never try to care about the Big Ten, to be honest. So, no.
0: Here's who the Big Ten's playing.
1: I know their CBS game is not great, right?
0: No, it's not.
1: Yeah.
0: Your Big Ten games this week. You got Portland State at Oregon.
1: Okay.
0: Kent State at Ohio State, Buffalo at Penn State, Akron at Minnesota, Eastern Michigan at Wisconsin, Southern Illinois at Illinois, UTEP at Michigan, Western Kentucky at Indiana, Northern Iowa at Iowa, North Dakota at Nebraska, Eastern Washington at Washington, Texas, the only game that's a Big Ten game is USC at Rutgers. And that's the schedule this week.
1: You forgot Virginia Tech and Maryland, sir. Because you forgot Maryland was in the Big Ten.
0: I'm looking at the Big Ten schedule. Did I gloss over?
1: I'm looking at.
0: Oh, I didn't scroll down.
1: Yeah, you got to scroll down. Because you forgot Michigan State and Notre Dame, sir.
0: I'm sorry. I thought it was over with. Colorado, Northwestern, Virginia Tech, Maryland, and Purdue, UCLA.
1: One of the great games that they always tell us was a great game. It was like 6-6 or something.
0: Something like that, yes. But that's it. They're playing directional schools,
1: yeah.
0: Notre Dame, and that's it.
1: I heard someone, this is weeks ago, it was probably like leading up to the beginning of the season, who was like, you're trying to compare the SEC and the Big Ten, right? Because the Big Ten's won the last three national titles. And that's certainly, you got to acknowledge that.
0: Sure.
1: But my God, that is top heavy.
0: Yeah.
1: I mean, it's just from like when you look at the middle of the conference, it's just not the same thing. Yeah, Iowa, respect to Iowa. They're ranked. Mm-hmm. They typically are,
0: Illinois, they'll lose three games in a five-game stretch and we'll not know who it is.
1: Right. Illinois is better than people probably think, Wisconsin is not what they were. Minnesota's never become what people thought could happen there because of the coach, right? It's just not the same in the middle.
0: No.
1: And they've got, I don't know how many teams they have ranked at the moment, but this week they've got Oregon at 21, Ohio State at 6, Penn State at 14, USC at 12, Michigan at 19, Indiana at 4, Iowa at 18. So,
0: 17. All right.

0: that's good, obviously, but the power is definitely slanted toward two conferences at this point. But boy, that Oregon loss is bad.
1: That's a bad one when you have a team that hadn't won in 11 games.
0: That they beat by 60 something points last year and was coming off a loss to Tulsa. You know, and you don't get this stuff fixed right away sometimes. Like whenever it's basically North Texas now competing as Oklahoma State. So, sure. But a 1 week flip from Tulsa to beating Oregon is kind of wild.
1: 8:32 the time. The Big Ten. It just means more.
0: There's somebody at CBS, one of those like guys that's been there for a while. I was like, Jesus.
1: Yeah.
0: You know what we used to have here, even on like a bad week?
1: Yeah, this
0: we have to show Rutgers this week.
1: We could be in Oxford, Mississippi for number 7 versus number 8. But instead, this is where we are for CBS.
0: That's honestly because they can get USC and it is a conference game. Jesus, USC and Rutgers is a conference game.
1: Yes.
0: Like they have to show that this week.
1: Right.
0: They don't really have another option.
1: Because they can't do Notre Dame. That's NBC.
0: And right. Now, they would love if Notre Dame was going to Michigan State this week.
1: Sure.
0: But even more than that, Fox has the national game at 6:30.
1: Okay.
0: That's Colorado at Northwestern.
1: Oh, my gosh.
0: That is a nationally televised primetime game.
1: Is it a hacky sack game? What are they playing? Football?
0: It's at Northwestern's. Don't they have a new stadium in Northwestern?
1: Yes.
0: Right. So it's sure, there's that.
1: The lakefront, I believe.
0: Are they still playing there? Right?
1: Isn't that where
0: I forget the situation. They're building something that's more permanent, but they're just playing there for now kind of thing. I don't know. But that's your primetime game on Fox. And your big noon game is Kent State going to Ohio State.
1: That's a doozy.
0: It's just not the same thing. It's just not.
1: Here's a bold. There's got to be a way you can bet on this. Well, yeah, you can, obviously. Mm-hmm. Kent State will be closer to Ohio State than Arkansas will be to Georgia.
0: Possibly. Like, all right, here's a good example. This is going up head-to-head against Rutgers and USC. Kentucky at Texas A&M is a much better on paper. And Kentucky's not great.
1: No, but they're not horrible.
0: But they've got a pulse, and it's not Rutgers, you know? Florida State's not great, but that's at least a name, Florida State at Alabama, 2:30 on ABC. The game that's going up against Northwestern and Colorado is LSU at Ole Miss.
1: I haven't seen them talk about the Colorado-Northwestern game on any channel yet.
0: I didn't know they were playing until I just pulled it up.
1: Right.
0: No idea.
1: The most famous person to go to Rutgers in the last 25 years is Meadow Soprano. That's been their biggest recruit.
0: You've got a 3:15 game between Mississippi State and South Carolina on SEC Network that is better than most everything we just said with the other schedule. Like, at least it's like, oh, okay. That might be good. You got Florida versus Auburn, and nobody even knows it's happening. There's not one person on the planet knows Florida's playing Auburn this week. Not one person, except for War Eagle
1: and
0: the coaches of the
1: team. Swamp Thing or whatever.
0: Florida and Auburn is a unranked kind of whatever game, and it's being televised on ESPN at 6 o'clock, and there will be viewers for that, for sure.
1: Sure.
0: Because like, I didn't even know that game was this week. You just kind of scroll and you're like, oh, yeah, that's not bad. But because LSU's playing Ole Miss, it's not being talked about. Florida and Auburn is a throwaway SEC game.
1: And would be the best game that CBS has on.
0: 100%. CBS is trying to figure out how they can show that at 2:30 right now.
1: They're going to do like we do. They're going to have the TV in the corner, like in the camera shot. So you can see like, hey, you can keep up with the Florida-Auburn game while watching.
0: Right. They keep going, hey, well, we're going to go back to the studio for an update. Why do we keep going back for the – what do they keep doing that for?
1: At some point they're going to do – Barry Zucker, we're going to go back to the stadium for an update on the actual Big Ten game going on. 8:36 the time. 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

0: Except to help you with all that and then some. 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He leads the country with 5 sacks. And I don't know. You know, if I'm a college football player and I get served papers from my old school saying they want me to pay the $550,000 and I don't want to pay it, I'd probably be have a little bit of an extra oomph in my efforts on Saturday afternoon, Saturday evening. So we'll see. We shall see. LSU and Ole Miss, Saturday, 4:30 pregame, 6:30 kick, and postgame, as long as it gets over with before midnight. We'll have it squared away for you here on 11:30 The Tiger. 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
8: Welcome, welcome, welcome, one and all. Tim Fletcher Show with Rogers, Hambone Hampton, and Adam Hester. We're glad you're chillaxing with us. It's 8:40 on a lovely Wednesday. You mentioned War Eagle earlier. He said, Fletch, is that buffoon governor serious about wasting tax money and activating the National Guard? I thought Barnum and Bailey was entertaining, but this buffoonery is classic Louisiana. I think that was tongue-in-cheek. And maybe the governor will use state tax dollars to cover Prince's legal fees. Do what, sir?
9: Who knows anymore?
8: I don't know, but I think that was...
9: If you can get a read on Landry, then congratulations.
8: Right.
10: War Eagle.
9: That's the craziest thing I've ever heard come out of somebody's mouth. Surely he was kidding. Oh, no.
8: No, he was not okay, kidding. Great. Not kidding. That's all there. If you were an LSU fan, would you go to this game? Is this a road trip that you would want to make, Hester? Like, if Jacob were playing in this game, with all this hype going on and all this vitriol, would you say, yeah, let's go watch little brother play today?
9: I have no idea.
8: I know you had a bad experience in Little Rock.
9: Right.
8: Some LSU fans broke your antenna.
9: It was stupid pig fans that decided to kick our car. Because, no, worthless state. Just skip it and go to Missouri. But the...
8: Were they wearing red or were they wearing purple?
9: Well, the geniuses that held the game in Little Rock.
8: Mm-hmm.
9: And then, oh, hey, we don't have a parking lot. So we're going to park on the golf course.
8: That's now closed, by the way.
9: Well, you just make it a parking lot now.
8: Yeah.
9: We're going to park on this golf course. Now, it'd be great for the greens to have all these cars going through here. Oh, and it's the last game of the season, so the weather's probably good. Probably no mud out there at all.
8: Mm-hmm.
9: We're going to have no security out there. Just let hog fans kick cars. That's good.
8: They were just, you're supposed to kick the tires, and, when you're test driving a car, maybe whatever vehicle you were looking at, that person was like, I'm thinking about going and buying one of these, but let me kick the tires on it. And you were driving probably too fast. And therefore, they were aiming for the tire and ended up kicking the side of the vehicle.
9: I bet that's what it was.
8: But outside of that, which probably sounds like you might have caused that one, was there any other facility you went to when y'all would go watch Jacob play that you were like, okay, this is getting kind of nuts. These people are...
9: No. Alabama wasn't Alabama.

0: really back
1: right,
0: then.
1: Right, right.
2: Florida was more Florida than Alabama.
0: Not until, I mean, that Jacob senior year was that overtime game in Tuscaloosa. We didn't, I never went there. I never went to Gainesville. We went to Auburn once.
1: That's a nice place. Auburn Stadium is really nice.
0: I've heard you say that. I have no real memory of it, to be honest.
1: Yeah.
0: But we win. I remember going. They didn't win. But I don't remember anything about it other than just kind of being there. Like there's a quick glimpse and then it's gone, you know. I remember Kentucky because there was an El Chico in the parking lot of the hotel. And I've never been happier in my life. We drove up there. And, of course, you know, that's a haul.
1: Yeah.
0: And I think we just went straight on through because we had to get there. And I had a game the night before. And
1: was that 2008?
0: It was the year they won the championship, so seven.
1: Seven.
0: It was midnight madness for basketball. And so everybody stayed open because it's Kentucky.
1: Right.
0: And hungry and tired and drove a long way. And then there's the beacon in the parking lot, El Chico. And I was like, I know exactly what I can order there because I've been there 4 million times.
1: Mm-hmm.
0: I was so happy. Remember that one. Remember the game because it was a great game.
1: Yeah.
0: You know, the one, you know, obviously they lost in overtime.
1: Three overtime. That was, it was Sid's homecoming.
0: That was a really good Kentucky team, too.
1: They were taking pictures at somebody's house, and I remember, like, a lot of the dads were like, okay, great pictures.
0: Right.
1: Look great, girls. Okay.
0: All right.
1: Hey, what's the score again?
0: Move along.
1: Let's go.
0: Apparently, you know, they do the My Old Kentucky Home thing before the game, and LSU – Miles probably didn't even know. But LSU ran out during the Old Kentucky Home. They were so mad. And the one guy after the game, that's what you get for running out during My Old Kentucky Home. I was like, I don't think it had probably anything to do with the result. But, yeah, you got him. Well, who's the famous person that does that, did that back in the day? Was it Gomer?
1: Gomer Pyle? Yeah, Gomer Pyle.
0: Like, we got one for Gomer.
1: Jim Nabors.
0: There you go. I remember that. We did not, of course, make that trip more than once, but A&M wasn't in the conference then. What else was we went to the Grove once. I don't get it. I don't know.
1: They
0: what
1: were at the
0: about.
1: Grove that year, that same year.
0: Yeah, they played Ben Jarvis, Green Ellis. That's the only thing I really remember about Ole Miss. That I didn't go to Starkville ever. That was like the week two or week one. It was an early game that year. It was like a Thursday night ESPN or something.
1: Yeah, it was. I remember that was when we went, and I'm watching, you know, the fellows from LSU come down the steps in their cleats, like concrete steps outside. I'm like, they're going to break their ankles. This is the worst setup for an opposing team I've ever seen in my entire life at a major college. It's wild how bad the stadium was back in those days at Davis Wade. Like, if you're on the sideline, you couldn't see how much time was on the clock because it was the bottom of the scoreboard, and the student section was, like, standing up at the top row, covered up, like, the bottom of the scoreboard. I'm like, this is the dumbest thing. No wonder it's in Mississippi. You know? Only they would have a scoreboard where you can't see the down and distance from the sideline.
0: Is Kentucky the only Eastern place I ever went? Eastern Division?
1: Probably never went to South Carolina.
0: No.
1: I've never been to Athens. I'd like to. That's one.
0: Never went there.
1: I want to go. I would like to go to one game in Athens.
0: I've been to the Swamp for
1: Josh Booty's 4-interception game.
0: I've been to Knoxville, but not for an LSU game.
1: And I went to the Tennessee game when we almost died in the aircraft that we were flying on the way back. That was a game that Mo Claiborne had to pick right there at the end zone and returned it 90-something yards but didn't quite – ran out of gas at the very end. Tennessee is a dump.
0: I saw Tennessee play Miami the year Miami lost Ohio State in the championship. So they're loaded. But I didn't see LSU there, so I don't know if it would have been – I mean, that's one of those weird deals. I don't know if it would have been the same reaction.

0: reaction, you know, from the crowd, but you get like national championship caliber Miami rolling in, and it was like November. It was crazy late in the year. And I forget what the circumstances of that were. I feel like they had to like reschedule it or something. Maybe there's like a storm or something, like an actual hurricane. Right. I forget what it was, but it was in November, and Tennessee went down and scored like the first points of the game, went ahead 3-0, and everybody's all hype, and it was Miami early and often from their own out. But I think Kentucky's the only Eastern place because I didn't go to Vanderbilt. Mom went. I remember Mom going to Vanderbilt. I did not. I think that was it. I can't really think of another place. Yeah, you got Baton Rouge right there. I mean, you go to these other places, you know.
1: Right, right. There's no need to do that.
0: What are we talking about?
1: You know how much expense that is?
0: I didn't go to – Mom went to, like, the Arizona State game because she has a crazy travel story of trying to get there. And I did not. And there are other games where – like Oregon State was the very first game his freshman year when the kicker missed the extra point at the end. The Groza Award winner missed the extra point.
1: That's right.
0: That would have sent the game into overtime.
1: Sent the game into overtime.
0: It had a
1: pour down rain.
0: Torrential yes. downpour followed by immediately it being 110 degrees once the rain stopped.
1: Most miserable I think I've ever been covering
0: a game. It is right up there.
1: It was
0: terrible day.
1: Horrible.
0: Yeah.
1: That's the year in the South Carolina game where the Matt Flynn, Colt David, toss over the head, fake kick, was the 08 season as well.
0: The Oregon State game was his freshman year.
1: That was 07.
0: That was
1: 06.
0: No. 07 was the national championship, Tim. Year Jacob was there.
1: 07 was the,
0: that was the
1: South Carolina
0: South
1: game.
0: Carolina
1: yeah,
0: game.
1: Yeah, yeah.
0: And that was also not great weather.
1: No, it was not.
0: Yeah.
1: And Jacob was like the lead blocker on that or something,
0: yes.
1: wasn't he? Yeah. Because I remember Jacob ran right toward my camera, and then David was right behind him. Mm-hmm. And it was like, that's pretty stinking cool. That was a great – one of the – got to give Les Miles that kind
0: of
1: credit.
0: Oh, yeah. Absolutely.
1: Some of the most memorable plays in LSU
0: yes.
1: history took place during Les Miles' time.
0: 100% they did. I'm tired of people acting like they didn't.
1: Yeah, I agree. 8:50 the time. Tim Fletcher Show with Rodgers and Adam here. We've got more Skint and Dent conversations coming up in the 9 o'clock hour. Our show is also brought to you by the good folks over at Walk On Sports Bistro. Walk Ons. Airline Drive in Bossier. On Uri in Shreveport. They've got new menu items. Huh?
0: Speaking of walk-ons,
1: yeah,
0: I just got an email from walk-ons.
1: Okay, fire away.
0: It is National Walk-Ons Day, apparently.
1: What?
0: Which I'm assuming is like the people who walk on to the college teams.
1: I assume so.
0: But there's, I guess if you're on their email list or if you're signed up through their app, like the rewards account, how about one free order of Louisiana loaded nachos?
1: I've got the same email.
0: That you can use today or tomorrow. How about that? That looks really good, actually.
1: The Louisiana loaded nachos are they. I have not had them yet.
0: Yeah,
1: but they look fantastic.
0: I gotta find out what all is on there. Looks like
1: it's boudin, I believe.
0: Yeah.
1: It's
0: sausage
1: chicken, and some
0: maybe?
1: Blackened chicken.
0: Yeah. Yes, please.
1: I have one free order of Louisiana loaded nachos today.
0: Look at that.
1: Or tomorrow. I will be using that today.
0: Post haste.
1: Exactly. Thank you, Walk-Ons. Right. National Walk-Ons Day. 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We'll be back right after this.

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5: 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Or I guess he means nation. Is awful quiet this year. Isn't it great? Be careful what you wish for. Be careful what you wish for. If they are either going to end Mike Norvell's tenure at Florida State, or they're going to give him a 5-year contract extension after Saturday.
6: I think the die has been cast.
5: Moving trucks are in his house. Yeah. That might just be people delivering furniture, you know?
6: You'll hear that Alabama excitement level will ramp up should they not get upset before their gauntlet they have there at the end of the...
5: And they'll be a top 7 team, and then it'll be right back where they usually are. All right, we got one more timeout for our friends in Lafayette. Back to wrap it up for that Lafayette crew right after this.

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6: If you had tickets to the 50th anniversary edition of the Radiance Technologies Independence Bowl kickoff dinner with Tyrann Mathieu as the guest speaker, it has been rescheduled. 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September 29th, a Tuesday. 6 o'clock cocktail hour, dinner and buffet seating at 6:15, Q&A at 7 with Hunt Palmer and Tyrann Mathieu. The new date, September 29th. So there we go. I did not know if it was going to happen or not. Tyrann Mathieu is going to be here for the kickoff dinner. 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
1: You have the Cardinals winning, the Raiders winning, and the Jets winning. Who would have thought? When's the last time those three teams all won in the same weekend?
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1: Hall of Fame coach Bill Cowher, Super Bowl champ with the Steelers, and of course, an analyst with the NFL Today on CBS. We overreact. Fans overreact. How do coaches not overreact to the results?

0: So morale is high. Fritzy's in the back row with Dylan up front. Marvin and Paulie, yours truly. And then the backroom guys as well contributing. All 3 hours. And you can watch on Peacock if you like, NBC Sports Now. And our radio affiliates, we say good morning, including iHeartRadio, Fox Sports Radio as well. Play of the day, poll question, stat of the day, all of that forthcoming. And we say good morning if you're watching on Peacock. Thank you for allowing us in your home. Baseball news, the Brewers clinched the National League Central again. I think that's four consecutive years. They have the best record, I think, in baseball, certainly in the National League. And it's an, oh, by the way, Brewers on top in the National League Central. The interesting baseball news I thought last night was Pete Alonso, former Met, coming back. And at Citi Field, nobody's hit more home runs at Citi Field than Pete Alonso. The Mets allowed him to go to Baltimore in the offseason. He comes back. He hits a game-tying home run, and then he gets a standing ovation. I didn't think the Mets season could get any lower, but you did. Pete Alonso, you welcomed him when he came back, when the series started, and now all of a sudden you're going to give him a hero's welcome in another uniform. Why? You know? Yes, Paul.
1: You haven't cheered or stood up for anything for almost 162 games. It's like you were bottled up and you had to cheer something.
0: Maybe that's what it was. It was like they forgot that he was in an Oriole uniform and you decided you were going to cheer. But watching that last night and then getting the Mets fans' reactions to it, and those there were cheering. I think those not there watching were probably going, man, how low can we possibly go here? Yes, Dylan.
2: Well, when you're eliminated from playoff contention, and that's just become par for the course, You just start to root for your former players.
0: Is that what it is?
2: Yeah, even if they're playing you, it's like, you know what, he hit a milestone, we'll cheer for him. If DeGrom goes out, I'm like, I hope he has a quality start.
0: All of the former Mets, that's who you're rooting for now?
2: That's my new team, is just former Mets.
0: Well, you got a better chance of having a playoff appearance out of somebody there. Yes, Paul?
1: I think Dylan nailed it. The Mets are 69-82, 19.5 out. If they were like five games over and still in a playoff race, they would have treated that game differently, the fans. It would have been a game, not an exhibition where you cheer for an old guy.
0: And I still wonder, you know, that Juan Soto deal for $700 million, what could go wrong? If you have a good front office, can't you say to your front office, could you give me five $100 million players instead of one $700 million player? The only guy who's even close to that, worth that kind of money, is Ohtani because of a global effect that he has. And he's a pitcher and a hitter. And he wins MVPs. And he can hit 50 home runs. And he proved that he can steal 50 bases. He is one of one. But to get $700 million for Juan Soto, I always think, you know, the Brewers do it. Tampa does it. You can have smart front office people where you go, let's spend our money wisely. Instead of, I'm a billionaire, I can spend on whatever I want. You know, you can talk about the Dodgers, but they do get good players. Yes, they overspent for Ohtani, if you want to look at it that way. I don't think so. As long as he's going to be healthy for, you know, another 4 or 5 years, then it's a really good investment, a great investment. And if you're winning, it's a great investment. But I think that they've gone out and got some players that other teams could have gotten. And this speaks to the financial sanity of baseball, or lack thereof, because I think there's going to be a work stoppage next year. I think they're going to push hard for a salary cap, and I think there's going to be some casualties there. But I look at some of these teams, and there are just certain teams, like Ozzie Newsome with the Ravens, felt like he was smarter than every other GM. He just did the right thing, drafted the right players. You have front office people who are special. And that's where I'd invest my money. Start there and then work my way up or down, whatever, you know, direction you want to have your front office working, down to the minor leagues. You know, investing in players, getting out in front of, you know, like Mahomes. The Chiefs do a lot of great things. And when that deal was signed, I think everybody universally said, oh, that's a bad deal. I went, no, they're actually underpaying him. He'll be a bargain. Bryce Harper,

0: when the Phillies got him, I said, that'll be a bargain. And it has been. And the same with Mahomes. Getting out in front instead of playing catch-up. That's the problem with some of these front offices. But just watching Alonso, and look, you know, is he flawed the rest of his career from the standpoint, is he going to be a DH? Is he, you know, just going to be a, can he be a first baseman? Is it worth it? You know, all those things. But in case you missed it last night, here is Pete Alonso with career home run number 300.
1: Pete hits it high in the air. Left field and deep. This game is tied into the New York Knicks. And number 300 for Alonso. What a moment. What a moment at Citi Field. Everyone is cheering Pete Alonso, even though he's tied this game up.
0: Oh, my God. That's the Orioles radio network with the call. In case you're wondering, wait, is that the Mets call? Yeah, number 300 for Pete Alonso. Congratulations, Pete. Yes, Paulie.
2: Going back to the Mets owner, Steve Cohen, when he bought the team, he overspent because I think that's, they always say, I want to make a splash. It's like that, was it Matt Ishbia, the Suns owner?
0: Yeah.
2: Let's get Durant. Let's get Beal. Let's spend, spend, spend.
0: Yeah. I mean, you like when your owner is spending money, but I like when they spend it wisely. So you can keep Pete Alonso or give him a little bit more money if you want to keep him. But look, that Juan Soto deal, it's still mind-boggling. When's the last time, and how many players in baseball do you go, oh my God, Otani's at the plate. Jacob Mizorowski is pitching. Paul Skenes is pitching. Ellie De La Cruz is at the plate. I mean, there's a handful of players that you will stop and go. When Mizorowski's pitching, now granted, it might be only for five innings, or Skenes. There's certain, you know, Tarek Skubal. I love Yamamoto with the Dodgers.
2: Oh, yeah, in the playoffs?
0: He reminds me of Pedro. Pedro Martinez. But there's only a couple of those players. Juan Soto, I can honestly say I've never gone, wait, Soto's up next, I'm going to watch. I'm sure he's a great player. Going back to when he was with the Nationals. Okay, $700 million. And he's the face of your franchise. I don't see him anywhere. I mean, Otani is global. I get that. Some of these other players, Mizorowski is going to be a star until he has Tommy John surgery, and then he'll come back and still be a star, I guess. Skenes. But certain players, there's not many in baseball. And if I'm spending $700 million on one guy, he better be more than just a great baseball player. Yes, Marvin.
3: One of your favorite players that we all love, Kyle Schwarber.
0: I will if you say, hey, Schwarber's in the on-deck circle, I'll watch. I love watching him at the plate because I know two things are going to happen. Homer, well, three. Walk and a strikeout. That's it. I'm okay with that because that's baseball nowadays. Yes, Paul.
2: Remember we used to call it BCW, Bathroom Can Wait? Yes. I saw Schwarber was on deck the other day, and I was about to walk out. I'm like, oh, no, no. Schwarbaum, and I sat down for one more at bat.
0: The Brewers had the best record in baseball in 2025. They have the best record this season, and they won the National League Central 4 years in a row. 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Yeah, got off on a tangent talking to some of the baseball fans in the back. Mario, the eyes and ears of the show. He loves talking baseball. Dan G in the back loves talking baseball. So kind of got caught up in that a little bit. Yes, Marvin.
3: A guy that no one talks about, but we do, Ellie De La Cruz. He might have more SportsCenter top 10 plays than anybody. And is it because he's in Cincinnati and the Reds aren't good? Like,
0: yeah.
3: Like, why?
0: I think we look at him the way we look at some of these other teams. They're just feeder teams. I remember, you know, watching Gerrit Cole years ago, came in and I

0: I said, God, I love watching that guy. He pounds the strike zone. And then we started talking. I go, well, he'll be a Yankee in a couple of years. And here he is, a Yankee. Not a great investment, in my opinion, but not like Giancarlo Stanton. Certain teams can whiff on those investments. You know, man, did we screw up on that $300 million deal? Oh, well, no worries. We'll get another one here. These other teams, you can't afford to screw up $300 million. Yes, Dylan.
1: Yeah, I think, like, back to the Juan Soto thing. Like, he is definitely one of the best pure hitters in baseball this past season. You know, he was injured and stuff. But it's hard. Like, what can you do to justify getting paid $70 million a year? Like, you have to have essentially nuclear numbers year in and year out. So it's almost like a self-fulfilling prophecy.
0: I would never spend that kind of money. I don't want you for 10, 15 years. It's just the odds are not in my favor. Now, I'm sure there's, you know, economic professors who would argue with me on, you know, the return, the ROI, return on investment. Ohtani's the one guy I would spend that money on, but no one else. Certainly not a pitcher. I mean, Scooble's great, but at some point, you always say that with a pitcher, at some point, Mizorowski, Skeens, Mason Miller. Like, there's great arms out there. It's just we're like, yeah, but when's that going to happen? Oh. By the way, Shohei Ohtani's hitting off the tee. I think if baseball would allow Ohtani to hit off the tee during the game, you know, just to make it a little easier on him. Hey, Ohtani is a little banged up. Can he hit off the tee? Thank you. All right, go ahead, Shohei. Yes, Marvin.
2: Going back to Mizorowski, he feels like one of those guys, we always turn our attention to the guy that's throwing heat.
0: Yeah.
2: Or he's got some type of little quirk to him, like Dontrell Willis 20 years ago, or even Tim Lincecum, even though I think he was a better pitcher overall. But those guys, you're like, I got to watch that guy pitch, even if it's for a hot minute.
0: Well, I'm all for the fastball guy. I get it. You know, Nolan Ryan was one of my favorites. Bob Gibson, you know, you had to have a fastball. Vita Blue. But you still have to pitch. At least in my mind, I love watching guys who pitch. You still have to make a big pitch in a big situation instead of blowing it by everybody. Mizorowski's thrown over 1,000 pitches this year, over 100 miles an hour. The arm has only so many of those in it. It just does. It's like a running back. You only have so many carries. You just do. Yes, Paulie.
3: The other guy is Mason Miller, the closer for the Padres. His two pitches are fast and faster.
0: Yes.
3: He's got 119 strikeouts in 64 innings.
0: Yeah.
3: It's not fair when he pitches.
0: Yeah. Yes, Dylan.
1: But we got used to closers throwing hard, throwing that 100-plus mile-an-hour fastball. It was rarely a thing. Like, I remember, like, Verlander was one of the first guys to, like, once he got into third, fourth inning, consistently start throwing, you know, 99, 100, 101. But it was always a guy who pitched an inning that we saw the, like, real gas.
0: But I always found it interesting that starting pitchers got faster as the game went on. I started fast and then got slower when I was in high school.
1: I'm tired.
0: It was like first inning, I got you. After that, I'm in trouble. Yes, Paul.
3: When I played sports, I started slow and got slower. Believe it or not.
0: When I went to the Braves fantasy camp and they called me fast but won't last, and I said, well, that sums up a lot of things in my life there. Whoa, where did that come from, Todd?
4: That's a little personal.
0: Thank you, Todd. All right. When we come back, do we know anything more than when the season started in the NFL? Prior to the start of it to now, how many things do we take away from week one and we go, that is going to be a trend. That is a fact. I know that team. They're that good. I know they're that bad. We'll discuss that coming up. Your phone calls are always welcome. 877-3DP-SHOW. 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Twitter handle @DP Show. Operator Tyler sitting by. He'll take your calls. We're back after this. 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
9: 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During the commercial break, Paulie and I were discussing Pete Alonso's home run situation last night. Ninth inning, tied the game. He comes back in an Oriole uniform, and it's his 300th home run in his career, and it tied the game. Now, I get it. The Mets aren't any good, and maybe you're looking for a reason to cheer, even if it's a former player. It's still the ninth inning in your ballpark, and he ties it up, and you give him a standing ovation. You've already given him a standing ovation earlier in the series. Okay, you welcomed him back. Great. Like, where do you draw the line of when you would do this? If you're in playoff contention and he does that, then you're not doing that, correct? So this is just a, I don't know, we got nothing else to cheer about. Hey, he used to be one of our own. Come on, let's hear it for Pete Alonso. Yes, Todd.
10: The fact that it was a milestone home run and he was beloved and did all kinds of community service and stuff, he didn't want out, he didn't want to leave the Mets, and he went to the Orioles, which is far from any type of rival of the Mets, I'm able to wink at that. That they stood up and cheered for him, in that, even though it was in that game situation.
9: No. No. Like, oh my God. Now I'm going to be the get off my lawn guy. Like, at some point, okay, you could have taken less and stayed. Now you can say they could have spent more, but I think they probably made a wise investment after making stupid investments here. How Pete Crow Armstrong doing in a Cubs uniform?
11: Uh-huh.
9: Didn't he used to be a New York Met prospect? Mm-hmm. Yes, Paul.
12: I would say 99% of the time I'd agree with this, that you can't cheer in the ninth inning as your team is getting caught from behind by an opponent. But this is not a real baseball game. This is an exhibition baseball game of teams that are way out of it. You're sitting there probably frustrated for a year. Steve Cohen's probably in the building or in a seat. He was there the other night. And that is a frustration cheer as much as an appreciation cheer.
9: Yeah.
12: It's a one-timer.
9: Okay. But it's not a one-timer because they cheered him.
12: The two-timer.
9: Yes, a couple of times in the series. Didn't they give him a standing ovation first at bat in the series? Yes, Dylan.
11: Yeah. Yeah, I mean, like Paulie said, the game just means nothing at this point. And he was, you know, homegrown guy. He's on the Orioles. He wanted to stay in New York, and he hit a milestone home run, of which he hit most of those, you know, at Citi Field or with the Mets. And also, they are orange, and maybe there's some confusion at the ballpark of which team it was, but I have no issue with that. If it was the Philly, if he played for the Phillies or the Braves, it's a different story. Right. But
9: Jeff in Milwaukee. Hi, Jeff.
13: Morning, DP. Couple Brewers Mets things for you and a question. First, with Miz, he actually did have to pitch against the Mets. He wasn't able to get his fastest stuff going. So I'm still holding my breath, don't get me wrong. But he can pitch as well as throw fire. Second, the crazy thing about your comparison with the front office stuff, they have a Brewers guy.
9: Yeah, Stearns.
13: David Stearns.

0: Yeah, Stearns is as much responsible for us going to the playoffs 8 of 9 years as anybody.
1: Yeah.
0: So what happened? He just got a checkbook and he's just like, screw it. What does it matter anymore? It's crazy. Maybe they're just not a good franchise.
1: Well, it starts with the owner. If you go out and go, I can just buy. Like, they're used to buying whatever they need. And if you want to, I mean, how could you possibly go $700 million for Juan Soto? That to me is financial insanity. I always look at these billionaires and I go, I got it. You're smart. You got to be a billionaire. But boy, do you guys act dumb sometimes. Yes, Paulie.
2: The New York Mets payroll for 2026 is $344 million, second only to the Dodgers. The Milwaukee Brewers payroll, it's $145 million, which is 19th ranked. They're in the bottom half of the league.
1: But don't you think you could say to your front office, do we spend $700 million or do we get five players that might be $100 million ball players? Okay, if we're going to spend that kind of money, how about we look at five players? Because chances are the one player might get injured. And maybe he's not a good fielder. Maybe he's just a remarkable hitter. And when's the last time you saw him interviewed? When's the last time you saw him do anything where, you know, he's on an ad campaign? Like, I just don't know how you get that return. Unless you win. It's like when the Angels signed Albert Pujols. And I went, oh, my God, you guys overpaid. The only way that you can validate this is if you win at least one World Series. They tried. Artie Moreno tried. And it became a terrible contract. The Cardinals got the best 10 years out of Albert Pujols. And then it's like, well, we'll give you an offer, but it's not going to be a great offer. And then all of a sudden the Angels go, we'll take you. And then we saw how that happened. All righty. We'll get to some phone calls here. 877-3DP-SHELL. Matthew in St. Petersburg. Hi, Matt. What do you have?
3: Hey, first-time caller, long-time listener, 5'10 and 205. like to hear the bell. Just wanted to see if you think that my Rays are playoff contenders or pretenders. I mean, we've been first place in the American League for 115 days this season. Junior Caminero had never had a walk-off and has had two walk-off home runs in the past five games. Just wanted to see what your thoughts are on my Tampa Bay Rays.
1: Sure. Yeah. I mean, once you're in, you're a contender. If you make the playoffs, you're a contender. In baseball now, we saw what Toronto nearly won the World Series, like a couple of inches away from winning the World Series. Now, they did spend on their roster, but you know, even after Friedman left the Rays, you know, they still run a great organization. Yes, Marvin.
4: Even the Diamondbacks a couple years ago got to the World Series.
1: Yep. It can happen. It's just not sustainable for a lot of these franchises. You know, the Marlins, every 5 years, hey, we won another World Series. We'll see you in 5 years. It's just not sustainable. Ben in South Carolina. Good morning, Ben.
5: Good morning, Dan. I get what you're saying about the Pete Alonso story, but I do have a question for you to put it into perspective. Say after you retire, Fritzy and you don't work anything out for him to continue with your brand, but then he goes and gets a job at the mothership. How would you feel about that? Would you cheer him on?
1: Well, I'm not going to cheer him on. I would congratulate. I'm not going to give him a standing ovation when he walks in. Maybe a sitting ovation, but If Todd went back to the mothership and I'm still doing this show, I would congratulate him that if he bettered, you know, his life, great. I would be happy, but then that's it. Ball game. I move on. And then I disavow any knowledge of him.
2: Mind wipe.
1: Yes. I forget all about Todd Fritz.
6: Never existed.
1: And that would be ideal.
6: That would be ideal, he adds to that.
1: I'm going to ask for hypnosis to just, you know, wipe away the memory of Fritzy. I don't remember him.
6: Eve, I know you're joking, or at least kind of joking. It's still very mean. It's still a mean-spirited thing to joke about.
1: Yes, Dylan.
7: So if Todd goes back to ESPN and books his 300th guest there.
1: Yeah, then I'm going to give him, I'm going to go to Bristol, Connecticut and give Todd a round of applause.
6: That's offensive. Just 300 guests? I've been around a while, Frankie.
1: Yes, Marvin.
4: Sorry.

0: going back to the Blue Jays almost winning the World Series, Vlad Guerrero Jr. was in the dugout crying because he knew how hard it was just to get to that point. And he's thinking to himself, we're not the Dodgers. I don't know if we'll ever get back to this point. It was hard enough to get here.
1: Yeah, and they probably won't get back during his career. Yes, Paulie.
2: Yeah, I think that's the thing. The Dodgers are the favorite to win the World Series every year, but they get in the playoffs every year. You know, the odds are over the course of 162, they're getting in. There's almost no way for them not to get in.
1: Juan in New Mexico. Hi, Juan. What do you have?
3: Hey, good morning, Dan. So I'd like to weigh in on the Pete Alonso thing. First of all, as a disclaimer, I'm a diehard Braves fan and a lifelong baseball fan. So personally, I have no problem with what the Mets fans did simply because it's a non-competitive year and it's a non-division opponent. Pete did so many good things for the Mets in the city of New York while he was there. It's a milestone. It's a big deal. And yeah, it was a close game, but the Orioles are in the AL. They're non-competitive this year. And I think it's important just for the fans to show a little bit of appreciation and say, hey, Pete, we see you. Thank you. Here's your moment. And then we can move on.
1: How about not a standing ovation there, Juan? Is that, you know, am I being petty by saying you want to give him a round of applause? But let's not do a standing ovation.
3: Little bit too much. Like, there's not many things baseball fans can do to show their appreciation for something that he's done for them over the course of his career. Maybe not, you know, this year, obviously, but there's very few things that you can do outside of a standing ovation. So I don't really know what other options they could have had.
1: How about this one? That's it. Just a nice golf applause. Hey, Pete, congratulations. Yes, Dylan.
4: I mean, the Mets gave Chipper Jones a standing ovation his last game in New York. If he gets one, Pete Alonso gets one for hitting his 300th home run. He was mean to the Mets throughout his entire career.
1: No, he was great against the Mets.
4: I know.
1: Yes. Yeah, Paul.
2: Is there a football equivalent of this? Someone setting a personal record at his old house? I'm trying to think of one where like an Emmitt Smith where he did something great at his old place of business.
1: Well, that would have meant he did something in Arizona.
2: Right.
1: He didn't do anything in Arizona.
2: Yeah.
1: Yes, Marvin.
0: The only thing I could think of maybe is Jerry Rice doing something when he was with the Raiders, maybe against the 49ers, but I'm not sure if it's ever happened.
1: All right. Well, once again, I said I'm old school, and I would be like, all right, you're coming back. We've already given you a standing ovation, and now you tie the game, and we're going to give you a standing ovation. If it was his 299th or 301st, then we're not giving a standing ovation?
0: Correct.
1: Okay. Okay.
4: Round numbers.
1: Okay. We love round numbers. Okay. Yeah, Paul.
2: Let's say Saquon Barkley was going for 2,000 yards and he did it at the Giants.
1: Well, that's a divisional rival.
2: Right. So that can't work.
1: Yes, Marvin.
0: Poll question. Who would you rather have, Pete Alonso or Juan Soto?
1: At their price tags? I don't want either. I certainly don't want Juan Soto. I'm sure he's a nice guy. I don't know him. I just $700 million for that. And he's one-dimensional. Yes, Marvin.
0: And this isn't Monday morning quarterback for you. In real time, you were not happy about this deal. You're like, what are they doing?
1: It's stupid.
0: You hated all of the talk even about giving him $600 million before that. You were like, what are they doing?
1: I was one of the first people, because I found this out through a great source, that Ohtani was going to get $600 million when I think they were talking about maybe $400, $450, $500. I go, I'm hearing $600. And, you know, people are apoplectic, like $600 million. Like, maybe he's a bargain. I don't know. I mean, I think it's a good investment because the Dodgers could pay that money. And he's proven to be one of the all-time greats. Yes, Dylan.
4: And isn't Ohtani's contract more like he gets $50 a year, yes, for the next decade and then $3 billion a year for the next 40?
1: Yeah, yeah. If you're a Dodger fan, you're like, yeah, it doesn't impact us.
4: Sure.
1: Yeah. Down the road it might, but not now. Yeah, Paul.
2: Ohtani will make $2 million on the books this year. Not until... and, oh, my gosh. Going from 2027 to 2033 on the field for the Dodgers, he will make $2 million a year. And I don't see any bonus incentives either. There probably are, but they're not.

My headphones are a little wacky here. So I can hear you guys, but it's Tyler's probably got to reset it in there. Tyler, if you can hear me. Maybe we have to do it during commercial break. Okay. When we come back, I want to talk about what do we know now that we didn't there. Thank you for whatever you did, Tyler. What do we know now after a week of the NFL season that maybe at the beginning of the season we thought something different? Because if you start to look at that, is going to be true for the rest of the season. I don't know how many of those we have, but we'll explore that topic. And coming up next, our play of the day after this.

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7: 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I came in today thinking I don't know anything about the NFL after 1 week. I thought that was going to be my lead. And I got off on a tangent there with Pete Alonso. But you start to look and you go, okay, where do I start of, I know that that's going to be true. Like the Texans defense didn't play well. I know it's going to be great. Josh Allen can be incredible, but he can also hold that game in the palm of his hand and could have lost that game. Lamar Jackson and the Ravens, I think they're going to be a playoff team. The Bengals, Joe Burrow, I think they're going to be a playoff team. The Rams are going to be a playoff team. They're still going to be formidable. Seattle is going to be a tough out in the playoffs. Is Arizona better than what we thought? Are the Raiders better? Are the Chargers going to be the Chargers? Are the Giants going to be better? Is the Cowboys?

0: his defense going to, like, they're just, you're not quite sure, I think, of a lot of things right now in the NFL. Yes, Marv.
1: I'm going to go the Fritzy way. I'm going to skew negative. I do know that the Dolphins, Browns, and Titans are bad.
0: Okay.
1: We know that after week one.
0: Okay.
1: But as far as positive, we don't know. No.
0: Okay. Yes, Todd.
2: I think we do know that Baker Mayfield and the Bucs are going to be up and down all season and have games just like week one. They're winning, they're losing, they're winning again, they lost, they won.
0: But that's in between. That's not a direction.
2: That's not a direction.
0: No. But
2: the inconsistency is what's going to be consistent about the Bucs. Like what I did. I salvaged that a little bit.
0: Like, are the Jets going to be better than what we think? Are the Raiders going to be better than what we think? Yes, Dylan.
3: I think two things are going to be true from the same game last week. I think the Cardinals are actually going to be better than we thought. They're not going to be bottom of the barrel, all the way at the bottom. And the Chargers, I think, as we kind of predicted, are going to charger it up quite a bit this season.
0: Like, is Jacksonville going to be like they were last year? Yeah, Paul.
4: Jacksonville played fantastic last week, but do you look at it under the film of they did it against the Browns?
0: Yes.
4: So they don't get full credit?
0: No. Are the Bears going to be the best offense in football and have a bad defense? I mean, yes, you score 59. Are you going to be in a shootout every single weekend there? Yes, Marvin.
1: I kind of disagree on the Jaguars point because the Jaguars did what they were supposed to do. They dominated against a bad team.
0: No, but you're not going to get credit for doing that. Do I think Jacksonville is going to be a playoff caliber team again this year? Yes, I do. Yes. But you don't get credit for beating the Browns. Like, the Niners get credit for beating the Rams.
1: Well, not beating them, dominating them.
0: Yes, dominating them. But do you think they're going to be the best team in the division? I don't. Yes, Paul.
4: Jaguars Browns is like Notre Dame Rice. You learn nothing about Notre Dame by waxing Rice.
0: Yeah.
4: No offense.
0: Yeah. And so I'm not sure what I know now that maybe I didn't know prior to the start of the season. Yeah, Paul.
4: Here's a team.
0: Okay.
4: The San Francisco 49ers look fantastic. Both sides of the ball. In that division, can that be sustained by them?
0: No, I just said they're not going to be, they're not the best team in that division, in my opinion. Because it feels like they got a lot of guys where you go, man, if they stay healthy. I don't like when, you know, the analyst says, you know, if they stay healthy. Who stays healthy in the NFL? By the way, I don't even know what's going on with Sam Darnold's hip. Like, they didn't give me a time frame. It's not supposed to be something serious, but they don't know when he's coming back, which makes it sound a little more serious. Is it a soft tissue issue? Yeah, Paulie?
4: They didn't even say what part of the body it is. Some reports say hip. Some say glute. Let's pick a side.
0: Yeah, is this a hockey injury where it's a lower body injury? Yes, Dylan.
3: The Seahawks are only 3.5-point favorites against the Cardinals this week. That leads me to believe that Sam Darnold is not playing or is pretty banged up.
0: So Drew Locke, I'm going to guess, is going to get the call there.
3: Seems that way.
0: What if Arizona starts out 2-0? If you're a Cardinal fan, are you going to be happy if your team starts out 2-0? Because is the bigger picture here maybe getting a quarterback? Yeah, Paulie?
4: I'm on Seahawks.com.
0: Of course you are.
4: You'd think that they would know. They said it is not a hip injury as initially feared, and his hip is fine. His hip joint is fine, Sam Darnold. It's a glute injury.
0: Okay.
4: Back to you.
0: Thank you, Paul. Yes, Marvin.
1: If the Cardinals win 7 games, give Mike LaFleur coach of the year right now.
0: But do you want to win 7 games?
1: No.
0: Because you still don't have your long-term answer quarterback. Unless you think Carson Beck is going to be your starting quarterback eventually. Yes, Todd.
2: I think you want your team to be relevant and stop being a laughingstock, and there's no guarantees whether it's Arch Manning or whoever you think you might get or tank for if with the number one pick is even going to work out. Maybe they won't even sign with you with the Manning tradition. So I think you win as many games as you can, and if you end up an average team, then so be it. But you play to win the game.
0: Yeah, Paul.
4: But then you're in no man's land at the quarterback position. You've got Carson Beck as your backup and Jacoby Brissett. Does that feel like a Super Bowl team ever?
0: No, not even a playoff team.
4: Right. So, like, by winning 7 games this year, the Cardinals actually probably hurt their franchise.
0: But they dominated the Chargers, physically dominated the Chargers. Now, are the Chargers in a must-win situation this weekend against the Raiders? Most must-win game of the weekend?
4: Way too early.
0: What about the Packers and the Jets most

0: must-win game of the weekend.
1: Come on. Spoiling it.
0: Let's see. Kyle in Vegas. Hi, Kyle. What do you have for me today?
2: Well, you kind of hit my topic, so I got another one for you. What are you most excited for this October? The return of basketball, football in full swing, MLB playoffs, or the NHL coming back?
0: All of it. I mean, October is a great time of the year. It's either October or April, you know, and I lean towards October. I got college football, NFL, foliage.
1: Yes.
0: I got it all. Winter beers. But thank you, Kyle. Carrie in Tennessee. Hi, Carrie.
3: Hey, Dan. Long time following your career. Recent watcher on Peacock. Love it. Looking at you right now. Love the baseball talk with 10 days left. How about... A lot of your listeners might not know of your professional possible career. You might want to give us a little background on that.
0: It's been greatly overrated. Okay? Somebody put it up on my IMDb or Google or something there that I went to a Reds tryout camp. There were 1,000 people there at a tryout camp. I did play in a semi-pro Cincinnati league. But I think on my Wikipedia, it's got me in the Reds organization. I was for a day. Yes, Paul.
1: Dan, as always, I have your Wikipedia on my screen. Amongst your early life details of where you grew up and family, it talks about basketball. But then it says, quote, the Cincinnati Reds wanted to sign him as a pitcher and have him play for their rookie league in Billings, Montana. But Patrick opted out. Is that factually true?
0: That is not factually true.
1: True-ish?
0: No, I went for a tryout camp, and then they would cut a group, and then, you know, I had a strong arm. So then, you know, I was a shortstop pitcher. But that was it. But I played in a semi-pro league in Cincinnati, and we played against a lot of minor league players. Played against, you know, one of the guys that was a left-handed catcher for the Reds, Marlon Stiles. Yes, Dylan.
4: You could have been like the Vince Papale for the Reds. Mark Wahlberg could be playing you instead of Pete Rose coming down the line.
0: I saw that. There's a report that Mark Wahlberg is going to play Pete Rose in a movie. All right. I mean, there's a lot going on with, you know, Pete Rose. You know, it's not just baseball. I mean, it's more about off-the-field stuff. But, yeah, all right. Sure. Surprised it took this long. Yes, Marvin.
5: Yeah, he did an interview with somebody. I don't know who it is, but he said he was set to play Pete Rose, and it's going to start with him chasing down Ty Cobb's record.
0: Okay. Yeah.
5: Then later on into his life, gambling, such and such.
0: Yes. ETC.
5: Are you EP credit on that?
0: No.
5: Okay.
0: No. Yeah, Paul.
1: If there's a disaster, Mark Wahlberg's going to be in the movie. That's guaranteed. A boat goes down, a ship goes down, a career goes down in baseball, Mark Wahlberg's there.
0: Dylan, you're going to be in the confessional.
4: That's true.
0: I haven't even gotten to Pizza Wednesday.
4: We'll save it for the top of the hour.
0: All right. 1 hour in the books. I have no idea what... No, I don't deserve a standing ovation. All right. Thank you. 1 hour in the books. Two more to go on this Pizza Wednesday. 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
1: You have the Cardinals winning, the Raiders winning, and the Jets winning. 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When's the last time those three teams all won in the same weekend?
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1: Hall of Fame coach Bill Cowher, Super Bowl champ with the Steelers, and of course, an analyst with the NFL Today on CBS. We overreact, fans overreact. How do coaches not overreact to the result from week one?
2: You know what? It doesn't define who you are, Dan. I think the biggest thing to me the first month, there's just indicators that you have of areas of concern. Whatever a flaw is, it has to show up on a consistent basis. So I think you don't overreact to week one. I think, you know, a lot of times you're not going to be defined by the first game. But, you know, I think all you're doing right now is looking for the indicators that are out there to talk about the areas of concern that you may have to address.
0: Broadcasting from the Man Cave, this is Dan Patrick.
1: It's hour two. It's Pizza Wednesday. Dylan, I didn't even get to the menu. I just blew through that first hour. We talked about Pete Alonso hitting his 300th home run against the Mets at Citi Field, and he tied the game in the ninth inning, got a standing ovation. I had a problem with it, and we spent a lot of time on, fan etiquette, and maybe Mets fans haven't had much to cheer about, but they cheered.

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2: 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Say good morning if you're watching the show on Peacock or NBC Sports Now. Adam Silver, NBA commissioner, says the case is closed with the Clippers and Steve Ballmer. That's it. It's all done. Even though Pablo Torre, who blew this wide open, says, you know, there's more to this story. Kind of strange that the commissioner would say it's all over with. You know, Steve Ballmer accepted his punishment. If there is more things to come out about Steve Ballmer and the Clippers, I'm going to take Pablo Torre at his word that maybe there is more to this. It's not like the commissioner is saying to Pablo Torre, hey, this case is closed, right, Pablo? That ain't the case, not with Pablo. Yeah, Paul.
3: My favorite part about this is Steve Ballmer of the Clippers posting his, air quotes, apology or acceptance post 11 o'clock p.m. Eastern on a football Sunday. That's where stories go to die.
2: Go ahead, Todd. Give me, you know, I've been talking about Pete Alonso. You want to say what?
1: It really feels like it's Pizza Alonso Wednesday.
2: There you
1: go. I think
2: what
1: we could roll with.
2: Okay. All right.
1: Even the classic cheese version.
2: I just want to make sure you got that line in.
1: I appreciate it.
2: All righty. Stat of the day brought to you by Panini America, the official trading cards of the program. Sunday night, the Chiefs against the Colts. That'll be at Arrowhead. Chiefs-Colts Sunday night, football night in America on NBC and Peacock. Over the last 20 seasons, the Arizona Cardinals have started out 2-0 seven times. Over the last 20 seasons, the Cowboys have started 2-0 five times. The Cowboys can't start out 2-0 this year, whereas the Cardinals, they could start out 2-0.

0: Brought to you by Panini America. Jason in Nebraska leads us off. Hour two. Hi, Jason. What do you have for me?
1: Hey, Danny and Danettes. Love you guys. Dan, I'm just calling because I do respectfully disagree with you with the Pete Alonso, and here's why. Even though I think it's very comical that you stood up during the play of the day, standing ovation for him. And here's why. Because over time, over your time, you've mentioned that you don't have like a team that you root for anymore for yes. whatever reason. And I'm sure you have your favorite players and everything. But, you know, for 41 years, I've loved the Mets. And being from the Midwest, I'm supposed to like, you know, I was always supposed to like the Kansas City Royals and blah, blah, blah. But I'll make this quick. I love the Mets. And I've got to tell you, when they traded Pete Alonso away, it really hit hard. And to a point where I no longer watched them. I haven't watched a game this year until Baltimore played them. And it's really because of Pete Alonso that kind of brought some life back to baseball for me. So, I mean, yes, it's kind of personal for me, but at the same time, you know, you got that World Series memory for the Mets, obviously, with Game 6, even though I don't even remember Game 7. But then when he hit the ball, as ridiculous as it is, when he hit that ball against the Brewers in the wild card, I was with my son, and it's just a huge deal. And so when he's batting each time against the Mets, all I want.
0: And Jason was going to keep it short there. And by the way, Pete Alonso wasn't traded. He left. He left at free agency. So I don't mean to correct you about your team, but Pete Alonso left. Look, you can cheer. I'm just telling you my opinion. You don't have to agree with it. I gave you my opinion. And no, I don't have a fan allegiance. I gave that up when I got to ESPN. I just thought I can't be on ESPN, on SportsCenter, talking about the Pittsburgh Pirates or the Steelers, and I'm from Cincinnati. I had to basically disregard any prior knowledge or feelings towards my teams that I grew up with. Now, I do miss it, but I have to do my job. That's where I'm not biased. I try to be unbiased about all of this. Yes, Todd.
2: It is interesting, good or bad, that in recent years with SportsCenter, they're very out in front about rooting for certain
0: cities. I never agreed with that. I never agreed with it. I didn't like it. Stuart Scott would cheer all the time. Chris Berman would cheer. I just, it wasn't.

0: for me. I mean, it's nice to have your favorites, but you, like I had a job to do. Now, I'm not saying that, you know, do you go out of your way for preferential treatment? Do you go out of your way to criticize maybe a rival? That's up to them to answer. I never wanted to be in that position. That's all. Yeah, Paul.
1: It's becoming commonplace on different highlight shows, and you could workshop the network. It doesn't matter. There's four or five of them that do this. And they're like, oh, my Miami Hurricanes, my UNC Tar Heels. You cut your own legs off for being objective.
0: And if you do local, you can do that. But this isn't about local, it's national. And that was just my approach, whether you agree with it or not. And if you're in the business, you might not agree. It's okay. We get fired up over things, and I go, that ain't worth getting fired up over. And even the Pete Alonso thing. I get it, okay? I understand it. I wouldn't do it, but I get it. It's okay. Congratulations, Pete. Number 300. Yes, Dylan.
2: Yeah, I think ultimately that's more of a commentary on the state of affairs of the Mets, that whole situation happened in the first place.
0: Yes.
2: That being said, I understand it. If, hypothetically, if you got to start from scratch and pick all new fans to be teams of, let's say in retirement, have you given any thought to that? You can pick anyone.
0: No. I'm not going to pick up a fan allegiance when I retire.
2: You don't think being a Bills fan looks kind of fun?
0: Derek in Utah. Hey, Derek, what do you have for me?
3: You just fritzied him.
0: I did. Yes,
4: sir. Yeah, long-time caller, 5'8", 170. Definitely agree on your approach on being neutral. That's an awesome way. You know, been a long-time listener. I'm from Seattle. Right when I got back from Iraq, I went to a game where Griffey was playing for the Reds, and he ended up dropping two home runs that day. Good thing Mariners won 3-2, but he did pass Mark McGwire, hit 584th home run. It was a big standing ovation for Griffey. Definitely, sorrow time and homecoming for Ken Griffey Jr. there in Seattle. So I definitely remember that day.
0: Yeah, and look, it's in the eye of the beholder. If you want to cheer Ken Griffey Jr. when he comes back, he was an awesome player. But Pete Alonso tied. What if you're in a playoff race and he does that and he hits his 300th home run? Are you cheering? Probably not. But wait a minute. It was a milestone. Got a cheer. 300. What he meant to the Mets. Okay. You're either all in or you're not. You're either standing up or you're not. It's not like it's a half ovation. It's a standing ovation for Pete Alonso. But if that somehow puts you out of the wild card race, you're going to be okay? Hey, hit his 300th. That's Pete Alonso. We love him. He left. Yes, Todd.
3: It can't be based on circumstances at all. It has to be that black and white.
0: Well, wait a minute. Everybody told me how you love Pete Alonso and his milestone home run. It was 300th home run. Then you're going to stand and give him a standing ovation no matter what
3: happens. But it was also said that it's a meaningless game and the team stinks and they're not going anywhere. No one said if they're in a division race.
0: I'm saying if you're cheering no matter what. That's what I keep hearing. Hey, it's Pete Alonso. He did great off-the-field things. And he's a fan favorite. I got all of that. But are you going to cheer him if he is beating your team and you happen to be in a playoff race? Yes, Paul.
1: I wish Pete Alonso did more on-the-field things for the Mets. It's not like he was a two-time MVP and led them to a title. It's not like Kirk Gibson coming back or
0: something. Won a couple of home run derbies, didn't he?
1: Yeah, those are great. Another exhibition.
0: Yeah. David in Wisconsin. Hi, David.
5: Dan, I've been a very, well, first off, 5'10", long-time listener. I've argued with and felt passionately about several topics over the years. But this one has run off my passion bucket over. As a fan base, this whole argument of the Mets needing something last night to cheer about because their team wasn't any good, there isn't a fan base in America that understands that better than the late 80s and 90s Milwaukee Brewers. If Pete Alonso would have been in Amfam Field last night and hit his 300th whilst in the same at-bat, smacking his 3,000th hit, collectively as a fan base, we would have not only berated him with profanities, we would have taken our perfectly condimented bratwurst, whipped it at his head, and a fan base knowing the consequences

0: chances of spilling one's brew would have tossed our ice-cold Miller Lights at him.
1: Thank you, David. Thank you. He doesn't speak for all Brewer fans, I don't think. But Simon in Virginia. Hi, Simon. What do you have for me?
2: Good morning, gentlemen. Dan, I just wanted to congratulate you on being the Vince Papale of the Big Red Machine.
1: Is there going to be a movie about me in my long-tenured Cincinnati Red career? Oh, David in Ohio. Hi, David.
3: Hey, Dan, you guys were talking about your Wikipedia page.
1: Yes.
3: Aside from trying out for the Reds, I think the thing you'll be most well-known for is hosting Dan Patrick Takes a Gamble with Shay, Dylan, and Ray over there. So, thank you.
1: Thank you, David. Gambling podcast later today with Dylan, who actually won some bets, Big Day Ray and Shay and Irving. Yes, Dylan.
4: That someone, and it wasn't me or I think anyone here, someone had to go into your Wikipedia and add that blurb at the end of your biography.
1: Well, we joked about that on the gambling podcast before, that this is what I'm going to be known for when my career's all said and done, a gambling podcast with you guys. Yes, Marvin.
5: Quick little recap. Hey, so going back when you were talking about you don't root for any teams,
1: yes.
5: I have to call you out, DP. There's one team that you root for with your heart and soul. It's an NBA team.
1: Sacramento Kings?
5: Yes.
1: But I root for them in a way of I want them to be competitive.
6: You do that ironically.
1: Yeah. I do.
5: I do love the fact that you were on the Tyrese Halliburton train.
1: I was.
5: I was a backroom guy, and you'd be like, hey, Marv, this Tyrese Halliburton guy, I'm over here with the camera coiling cables. You're like, hey, Marv, Tyrese Halliburton, how good is he? I'm like, yeah, he's really good.
1: Yeah.
5: Then he turns out to be what he ended up becoming.
1: I know. I would say Sabonis is awesome. And I'd be like, Arvidas? No, his son. Yes, Dylan.
4: For the last 5 years, your blatant and rampant Kings fandom has made it impossible for me to find you objective anymore. I can't do it.
6: Yeah, total sham.
1: Yes, Paul.
6: I do hope, though, before this is all over, and this is never, well, not never, there's a long life. If the Kings ever won a title, you would absolutely be in the parade.
1: I would probably want to be there.
6: Oh.
1: I would probably want to be there. I've been to a Sacramento King game before, a long time ago. And you know what? When they were playing those great games against the Lakers, it was fun. I mean, Weber had Vlade, Mike Bibby. I mean,
5: Peja,
1: man, underrated shooter. Like great, great, great pure shooters of all time. He's there. Yeah, Paul.
6: There was a 4 or 5 year window where the Kings were cool to root for.
1: Yeah, but they couldn't get over the hump. They couldn't quite do it. Yes, Todd.
7: What if they asked you opening night to come light the beam for that purple light to come out and they wanted you to be the one to get a new season started?
1: Well, I don't want to fly out just to light the beam.
6: I mean, if they did it here?
1: Yeah. If they, I can't.
6: Bring the beam to me.
1: Yeah.
5: Virtual beaming.
1: Yeah. I would do a video.
7: Press a button via Zoom and then someone else hits the thing.
1: Yeah. But I somehow find myself watching teams that I don't think anybody else is watching. That's all. Because the other games are easy to watch. But when you go, all right, who's on? All right, let me watch a little bit of this. That's all. Yeah, Dylan.
4: Didn't you have a beam made here
1: a couple
4: years ago to light?
1: Yes, I did.
4: The remote beam.
1: Yes. I don't know where it is. Our cameraman, Weeks, I think he made it, or you know, maybe Jay, backroom Jay. But we were lighting the beam just to get that feeling. Not often, but we were lighting the beam there. All right, let me take a break. Dominic Foxworth from the Mothership will join us. What do we know now after 1 week of the NFL season that we think will be the trend for this team or these teams? We'll talk to Dominic about that. More of your phone calls as well. Back after this, Dan Patrick Show. The wait is over. Football's here. 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
8: So old stat of the day is always brought to you by Panini America, the official trading cards of the DP Show. As it stands right now, there is not a single baseball player on pace for 40 doubles in a season. Do you realize that has never happened in a regular season, not a strike-shortened season? You have, I think, Michael Busch has 36 doubles, but we might have a season where nobody has hit 40 or more doubles. That's never happened before.
9: Stat of the day, stat of the day, tap, tap. Stat of the day, stat of the day. Here comes that what? Stat of the day.
8: Tap. That is random. I know that. Here's another stat, and then we'll get to Dominic Foxworth. At this moment, I believe this is true, Caitlin Clark has played in 46 home games as a member of the Indiana Fever. Guess how many games the commissioner of the WNBA has attended Caitlin Clark home games in nearly three seasons. Paul?
10: I know this one. It's zero.
8: It is zero.
10: Wow.
8: How's that possible?
10: I had to double check it when I saw it. I thought it was bait. It's real.
8: Dominic Foxworth joining us on loan from the mothership. Let me give you the full introduction here. The Dominic Foxworth Show. He's the host and ESPN NFL analyst and writer and commentator, former NFL cornerback there. Give me the thing that you know is true right now with the NFL after 1 week that is going to be sustainable the rest of the season, good or bad.
11: Yeah, the Cowboys defense is not fixed. Like that jumped out to me as something that was a huge blinking red light. When the story of your previous season is your defense is bad, if you could get to mediocre, then you might have a contender. And then your entire offseason is spent bringing in players that you think will fix this, drafting players, signing players you think will fix it, bringing in a new defensive coordinator you think will fix it. And then game one, prime time, Monday night, you can't get a stop and must stop obvious rundowns. Like that to me jumped off the page. The coverage breakdowns, they stink, but like I feel like you can coach around that. You're still getting pushed around after all that time, to me, is a big, big red flag for the Cowboys going forward.
8: All right. What else do you think, good or bad? This is something that happened in week one and will continue the rest of the season.
11: The Jaguars jump out to me as a team that we're probably underreacting to because they played the Browns. Is that team, if you go back to last season, they lost in the playoffs in a game that they could have won against the Bills. But prior to that, they were 8-0. They won 8 in a row. And Trevor Lawrence was that guy. When he was drafted, we're like, all right, he's going to be one of the next great quarterbacks in this league. And he's been that guy since he got a good grasp on Liam Coleman's offense. And if you put together his highlight tapes, I think in part because they're in Jacksonville, we don't see a bunch of, we don't talk about him much, but his like highlight throws

0: are as impressive as Caleb Williams, as impressive as like peak Patrick Mahomes. He had one touchdown in the most recent game where you couldn't even see the receiver in a crowd of four guys, and he put it right where it could be. And I think that those highlights, people dismiss them, but there are times, particularly I saw in the Bo Nix game, where no one's open and you have to throw a guy open, and having the ability to anticipate. And I think it helps having Liam Cohen gets the play in quick. You get to the line of scrimmage, you can dissect the defense, and you can anticipate where you're going to throw and put in those spots. Having a quarterback that can do something like that makes the ceiling really high, I think, for the Jags.
1: Texans defense. Explain that to me, because they're supposed to be the best defense in the NFL.
0: Yeah.
1: And they do that at home. Now, granted, I know it's Josh Allen, but you're at home. It's the home opener.
0: Yeah. I don't want to dismiss this and just say the Texan defense will be fine. I think if you ask me, I would lean in that direction because they've built up enough equity with me. But in watching that game, there was some special Josh Allen plays, but there also were some plays like they were running the ball on them early on first downs, and they were winning on first downs. They were creating isolation matchups against their two great corners. Stingley and Lassiter are great corners, and they were losing in those situations. When you play that position, you're not going to go 100%, but you have to be able to make those plays. And I think the key to the Texans defense was winning on first down, because they have those two edges that rush so well. They have to win on first down and get you in throwing situations, and then they wreak havoc. If they're not going to be able to stop the run the way that they had in the past and winning those first downs the way they had in the past, I think the defense will be a little bit in trouble. Like I mentioned, I want to give them the benefit of the doubt, but when I went back and watched the tape, it wasn't just Josh Allen being superhuman, which some of the big plays were Josh Allen being superhuman. There were issues with them in their defense, like, fundamentally.
1: The Bears offense, great, but can they win in shootouts? Because I don't know how good that defense is.
0: I think the Bears offense is incredible, and I don't know that they're going to be able to win all the shootouts. But what I find interesting about the Bears defense is I would change their style of play. It's like, we don't spend enough time thinking about how offenses and defenses, I think, should marry in some way. And you think back to like the old Peyton Manning Colts, where they had a passing defense. Like, they had a defense that was designed to play with the lead. And as I look at this Bears team with this high powered offense, and honestly, it reflects on what we saw in that Cowboys game, Cowboys Giants game. As you saw in the second half, the Giants wouldn't give them the ball back. Like, the Cowboys only got the ball twice. And I think it's in part because that's the way that they built that team. They want to run the ball and they want to play good defense. You know, the greatest teams in sports history that run the ball really well, or in football history, they also play really stout defense. This team, the Bears, they want to get their offense the ball as much as possible. So if I'm a Bears defender or the defensive coordinator, I'm playing really aggressive on first down to stop the run and try to kill the drive. And I'm playing soft in coverage, keep them in front. Until important downs, I'm gambling to make a pick, create a turnover, because they're not going to be able to set up and play sound defense against everybody. It's like, we're going to take the ball back immediately, or you're going to score and we're going to give it back to our offense. And we like to think that our offense is much better than your defense, more better than your defense than your offense is to our defense, if that makes sense.
1: More better. The Chargers losing against Arizona. Now, are they going to be what we thought they were in the previous years?
0: Like, yeah.
1: What you got a new offensive coordinator, Mike McDaniel, and he's going to open up the playbook for Justin Herbert, but maybe not week one. What do you think?
0: I think the Chargers, since Harbaugh has been there, he's been telling us that they're going to run the ball and they're going to be a big physical team. They have big physical tackles, but they haven't become that team yet. And we thought that Mike McDaniel maybe could solve the problems of the interior of their offensive line and run the ball. We saw Marion Hampton have an incredible touchdown run. Like, he's a great back, and I think they have the pieces there. But especially if Ladd McConkey's down, he's the best receiver they have, they're not going to be as effective on offense. And I think the big thing that people are missing, and maybe I'm coming off really biased of always switching it back to the defense, but they lost Jesse Minter. And I thought their defense overachieved last year, in part because Jesse Minter is a great coordinator. This is going to be a problem for them going forward. If they can't overachieve again defensively and they can't run the ball, they're going to have to play in some shootouts.

0: and not have a great receiver. I think we assumed that this team was better constructed because they have like some big flashing things, like a great quarterback, two good tackles, and Ladd McConkey. But then you don't have an interior offensive line. They don't have an effective run game. And as good as Ladd is, he's not a true number one. So I think this team might be in a little bit more trouble, especially if the Chiefs are real, what we saw from them on Monday night.
1: Aaron Donald was a luxury. Now it feels like a necessity with what's going on with Myles Garrett. What do you expect from the Rams moving forward?
0: Yeah, it seems like the Rams, a lot of smart teams are trying to play nickel and dime a lot more because it'll eliminate the explosive plays. And that's what it's all designed around, is more speed on the field. I liked what the Rams were setting up because they have a bunch of good DBs, so they can play nickel and dime. And I thought they were going to have a dominant defensive line, which means, so like if you go up against a dime defense, run the ball because they're smaller, right? If you have a dominant defensive line, you can protect those smaller players and they'll be able to eliminate the big passing plays. If this D-line is not dominant, you have to put the linebackers back on the field to stop the run. And that's the weakness, I think, to this Chris Shula defense, is those linebackers. And if you put them out there, they're going to be exposed and explosive plays. I think that's the problem. So they need Aaron Donald to be great. Like, this whole team is predicated on that D-line being dominant, and they were good on the D-line, great on the D-line last year. We thought they were going to be all-time great this year, and it's not looking like it.
1: Are the Chiefs now a running team?
0: I mean, we know Andy Reid, right? They look like a running team in week one. They were outstanding. But I have a hard time believing two things are going to happen, is Andy Reid's going to be comfortable doing that all year long, and also, Kenneth Walker is going to be comfortable doing that all year long. Like, he's an explosive play guy. He's not a bell cow, every down type of all season long, 30 carries a game type of back. They, as exciting and impressive as that win was, and mind blowing that Patrick Mahomes is already back and running the ball, they are going to have to figure out their passing game. They haven't had it in a while. They've been a defensive kind of centric team, and it seems like they're shaping up to be that again. But they're going to have to figure out this passing game, because there's no way they can go 30 carries a game all season long with that offensive line and with Kenneth Walker, who's a great back, but I don't think he's the type of guy that you want to have 400 touches in a year.
1: It just feels like they're going to trade for somebody.
0: Yeah. I think you're probably right. And this is a year where the trades could be, there could be a lot more trades. We've noticed that at the trade deadline, it's been increasing year after year. But when you look at this draft coming up, people are going nuts, and I'll take the quarterbacks out of it. They're like four or five blue chip players who aren't quarterbacks coming up in this draft that I think people would be willing to trade for. So a lot of these teams, we're going to have more. We kind of never have a buyers and sellers market in football the way you have in other sports, like basketball deadline or the baseball deadline. We kind of started to have it more and more because of the like value in this draft coming up. I think we're going to have a crazy trade deadline. So if I was Chiefs players, I'd be keep an eye on some of these bad teams who have a receiver that they might want to move on from.
1: What was your Super Bowl pick?
0: I got sucked in by the Rams, and I said I thought Rams-Ravens would be a Super Bowl matchup in L.A. I'm feeling less confident about that after week one.
1: Okay, if I said you can stay with your pick or change, what would you do?
0: I don't think I would change the Ravens. I also was really high on the Texans. I'd move them down. I was thinking Ravens-Texans as a conference final, but the Texans don't feel as good, even though C.J. Stroud moved the ball. So I think I would stay with the Ravens. On the other side, it's really hard. It's really hard to narrow it down. There's so many talented teams.
1: You can still stay with the Rams.
0: I know I can, but I mean,
1: it's only one game, Dominic.
0: You're right. And to be fair, we could blame it all on the international dateline. Like, they look sluggish and tired. That's what it was. I'm going to stick with the Rams. Good. Myles Garrett will be back, and Matt Stafford will wake up.
1: Thank you, Dominic.
0: Thank you.
1: Dominic Foxworth, host of the Dominic Foxworth Show, ESPN NFL analyst, former NFL cornerback. Yeah, people are jumping already, and I'm like, slow down. It's one game. That's why, you know, when I woke up this morning, I'm like, what do I know is true with the NFL? Like, are the Chiefs back? I think, but I don't think they're formidable from the standpoint of their wide receivers. You know, Kelce a year older. Look, Kenneth Walker.

0: was great in that game. Can Kenneth Walker be great this season? Can he be great periodically? Are they going to trade for a wide receiver? Which I think they will. But, you know, defense played well. You know, Denver was the bigger concern after that game, where I looked at Denver and I go, you didn't have any offense and you didn't play great defense. You're supposed to be really good. They're a top three defense. And you had nothing. And you got a new play caller. Where was Jaylen Waddle? What do you have, a couple of targets? Three? Like that? Denver's more concerning after one game than the Rams are to me. And look, I got Denver winning the Super Bowl. And the Eagles, they hold on for dear life against the Commanders. Granted, that's a divisional rival. But Philadelphia, new play caller. Everybody's got a new play caller. What do we have, 21 out of 32 teams have new play callers this year? Oh, boy. What are the poll questions? I blew right by it. I've been on a tangent here today, Dylan.
1: Well, we only have one up so far.
0: Okay.
1: And it's been off the dominant topic of the day.
0: Okay.
1: Do you have a problem with Pete Alonso getting a curtain call at Citi Field after hitting his 300th career home run? Yes or no?
0: Mm-hmm.
1: 90%, Dan, say no.
0: Okay. That's fine. I would have a problem with it.
1: That's fine, too.
0: And once again, I've said, is it situational? Are you cheering? Now, some of the Mets fans that we have who work here in the back said, this could have been a middle finger to management. The fans are cheering the guy that you allowed to leave via free agency. If it's a frustration cheer, I understand that. But are you trying to tell me if you're in a pennant race, you're holding on for a wild card berth, and Pete Alonso hits his 300th home run in the ninth inning, you're going to give him a standing ovation? The answer is no, you're not. Yes, Dylan.
1: Yeah, zero. It is completely situational and sort of like big picture frustration, I think. In no scenario, if this was a meaningful game.
0: But wait a minute. We love Pete Alonso.
1: Doesn't matter.
0: You keep telling me. Fan favorite. Shouldn't matter if you're in a playoff race, right? Pete Alonso, we love him. He had his 300th home run. Right?
1: We don't love him that much.
0: Yes, Todd.
2: And you ultimately love your team more than one player, unless maybe he saved a bunch of babies. But even then, you got to, if it's a pennant race, it's a playoff, that's a whole different scenario. You obviously, you can't root for Alonso if they're trying to get a wild card spot or something.
0: Thank you, Todd.
2: Yeah.
0: Yes, Paul.
3: Todd always takes it just two steps.
0: Oh, it's 10 steps down the...
3: You know, he's hitting 240, but he saved 12 babies.
0: Yeah.
2: You got to give him a standing ovation. He saved all those children.
0: Not all were saved. There were holds in there, too, okay? They didn't get credit for a save. It's a hold. Yes, Dylan.
1: Does the baby saving factor into if you cheer during a playoff clinching game? If he hits the home run and saves, what was it, Todd, a dozen babies?
0: A dozen babies.
2: Yeah.
1: Does that change anything or no, still not cheering?
0: And that's not even to mention how many babies he delivered during his career with the Mets.
2: Should factor those things
0: in. I mean, really incredible. Giving back to the community. Yeah, Paul.
3: It has happened a generation ago. Wasn't it JT Snow of the Giants scooped up Dusty Baker's kid at home plate?
0: Yeah.
3: It has happened.
0: Yeah, it has. How about we take a break? We'll get some more phone calls, new poll question, and we'll hear from Lane Kiffin next. Todd, you rarely pay attention to me anymore. I don't know why.
2: I tune you out a little bit. It's been a long time, 25 years. I think I've heard it all. Twins, three, Cubs, two. What do you got? 108, 104 Pacers.
0: I got dude wipes.
2: Yeah, dude wipes. Now you got my attention. And you got my Tushy's attention, too.
0: Extra large business.
2: Hey, wait a second.
0: No, not you. The dude wipes, they're extra large. And as Todd can't understand, man, they're 99% water and plant-sourced fibers.
2: And they got the mint chip. I went to Baskin Robbins. No. Like, we don't have dude wipes here. I was all confused.
0: No. Hold on. They have, once again, a variety of scents and sensations, not flavors.
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0: It is mint chill, not chip.
2: Not mint chip.
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7: I just briefly used ChatGPT to look up the worst songs in rock history. And the top three was given We Built This City by Starship, Mr. Roboto by Styx, and Unskinny Bop by Poison, which is kind of random. I don't know that song that well.
6: Where's Dexy's Midnight Runner?
8: I'm on Eileen. Now you're talking.
7: Now that's considered kind of a high-end one-hit wonder song.
6: Oh, okay.
7: But We Built This City often is atop the lists.
6: Mm.
7: Back to you.
6: Doesn't it start out with the vocals?
7: Yeah.
6: Like
7: we built this city.
6: Yeah. It's just like boom, right? They don't ease into that song there. Big game coming up this weekend. Saturday night, primetime LSU and Ole Miss. Lane Kiffin going back to Ole Miss. And Lane talked to the media and talked about who has the most pressure going into this game.
9: The pressure's on them. You know, we won 7 games last year. They won 13. They returned, you know, 2 Heisman candidates. How often does that ever happen in the same backfield? So you guys just get to go play, and the pressure's not on you.
6: Oh, Lane. Mm-mm. The pressure is on you. You're the one who left during the playoffs. You're the one that got the big payout. You're the one who brought in all the recruits. You're the one who spent $50 million on your roster. This is on you. It's on you. But he's good at playing the victim. I give him credit. I mean, he's fun. Media savvy. Yes, Marvin.
10: I do love when he said in that quote, we won 7 games, they won 13. No, you weren't part of the 13-win team. Yeah. You weren't a part of the 7-win team.
6: Yeah. And who knows Ole Miss better than you do going into that?
10: Nobody.
6: What's the line on this one, Dylan?
11: I believe it is 3. Let me confirm for you.
6: That would be Ole Miss favored by 3?
11: Yes.
6: Okay, that's how it works. You have to tell people who's favored.
11: Yes. I'm looking. Yeah. It's a long list of games.
6: You're the gambling guy.
11: I don't know them all off the dome. Okay, no, it's LSU favored by 3.
6: Okay.
11: Yeah.
6: Okay. So the pressure would be on LSU. They're favored.
11: They are technically the favorites, yes.
6: All right. Yes, Paul.
7: Vegas doesn't do storylines. They just do the spread. But it feels like it would be a perception upset if Ole Miss won.
6: Yeah.
7: Feels like it. I think it.
6: I expect Ole Miss to win.
11: Well, you can get them getting 3 points then.
6: On the gambling podcast, I'll let you guys decide.
11: I do have a bet on that game. I'll save it.
6: Okay. Save it for the gambling podcast, available at danpatrick.com. Sunday night, Notre Dame, Michigan State, primetime. That'll be Saturday 7 Eastern on NBC and Peacock. Yeah. Lane Kiffin going in there. Extra security probably for him. Yes, Marv.
10: 2 weeks in a row. 2

0: primetime hammers.
1: Yeah.
0: I mean, look, when Paul Papps becomes the scheduling czar, this will be a weekly occurrence.
1: We're always going to have, you know, those games. Yeah. We're going to make sure. Let's see. A couple of phone calls. Mark in Baltimore. Hi, Mark.
2: 6'1", 235. Giving you a call on about Pete Alonso, because, you know, we're, as an Oriole fan, normally on the other side of this. And, you know, I get it. Adley Rutschman just happened to us. He came back, got a standing ovation. Even when he hit the home run in his first at bat, still got applause. But losing Pete Alonso to a small market in Baltimore, when you have Steve Cohen as your owner, it's almost inexcusable.
1: Yeah, I get it. And maybe the Mets fans are just saying, you know, you should have spent money and kept him. I get it. If that's, but I don't think it was one of those kinds of cheers. I think that they, like Pete Alonso, the season is meaningless. You're, you know, not a factor. You send a message to your ownership. You're sending a message to Pete Alonso. Hey, congratulations. But I cannot believe Mets fans would have done this in a pennant race. I don't think that for a second. But thank you, Mark. Thank you for the phone call. Red in Georgia is back. Hi, Red. What do you have for me?
3: Hey, Dan, thank you for taking the call. I want to speak on Pablo Torres real quick. Like, Dan, it feels so good to get real journalism and sports from time to time. And salute to you, Pablo. And, Dan, invite to this fandom thing with sports. Let me tell you something. You're either a fan or you're not. One day, my son was very sick, Dan, when I'm watching the Raiders. He needed to go to the hospital. What happened to my son, Dan? He had to wait till the fourth quarter was over. Hey, I put him a couple compressions to the chest, a few mouth to mouth here and there. He was okay. So, hey, Pete Alonso, you don't get no praises for nothing. Nothing until, you know, you retire, man.
1: Thank you, Red. Yeah, that kid can wait to go to the hospital. Yeah. Yes, Marvin.
0: Is Red our most passionate caller?
1: He's up there. Well, James in Virginia, he's passionate.
0: Oh, very true.
1: I mean, it's not half full. It's like spilling over.
0: And these are our two black callers, too.
1: Yeah. Red and James in Virginia are two black callers. Moose in Montana. Hi, Moose.
4: How's it going, boys? I just had a observation on the Monday night game. I think Joe Buck late in the third said Spags has not taken his foot off the gas. If you use that same analogy for Todd's Broncos, it looked like they were driving the Flintstone mobile. They didn't even have a gas pedal to hit.
1: Wow, there's a shot from Moose, and you would have thought the crime committed by Nick Wright yesterday criticizing Todd.
5: Seen a whole bunch of things on social media, gotten all kinds of interesting tweets, horses collapsing, all kinds of fun stuff.
1: But you're okay. It's just one game,
5: I'll
1: Todd.
5: Get over it, and they need to beat Jacksonville, and then I'll feel better.
1: Wow, what if the Broncos lose to I know they started out 1-2 last year. What if they
5: I will be uptight and nervous. I will continue to say Broncos over Rams in the Super Bowl at least through 2 weeks, but they need to.
1: Aren't you always uptight and nervous?
5: Yes, I am.
1: Okay. All right. I'm in the confessional, top of the hour. We say goodbye to Paulie as he gets ready to prep for Pabst and Perloff. That'll be at noon Eastern on Peacock, NBC Sports Now. Update the poll results as well. More phone calls coming up. Todd's here. Dylan's here. Marvin. Big Day Ray is going to come in. Once again, the gambling podcast will be available at danpatrick.com after today's show. We'll record that with Shea and Irving, Dylan, and Big Day Ray. 2 hours in the books on this Pizza Wednesday. 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

0: let's welcome in Carl Terrebonne, Terrebonne Tuesday on a Wednesday. Thanks for your ability to change Tuesday to Wednesday, huh?
1: Well, it's no problem. I enjoy talking, and it's just an enjoyable weekend watching football at all levels start up now. Whoa. Bill, and college football hit with a bang. You know, the upset with Oklahoma State and Oregon was, yes, was pretty satisfying to me.
0: Yes.
1: We watched the Texas-Ohio State game, and I have to confess, I went to bed, and Texas was losing and woke up, and I, yes, thought, oh, my, I missed a hell of about 7 minutes right there. But, you know, it came across, like I said, when college football gets going, I don't know if anything entertains me more. Okay. I specifically watched the Bills and Texans because I coached a kid that plays for the Bills, Terrell Bernard. He opened his season up with 12 tackles and a fumble recovery. And
0: 12
1: they
0: tackles?
1: Beat the Texans.
0: I mean, that 12
1: yeah,
0: tackles?
1: He had a good one.
0: Wow.
1: He had a good game. Right. And so our Lafayette guys had catches, Trey Harris and Jack Besh. And another young man I coached, Albert Reed, just played his first season, his first NFL game with the Jaguars. He had a tackle for a loss. So I was really caught up. By the time Sunday evening came around, I was footballed out a little bit.
0: Coach, did you ever take any time off to get away from football, watching football after you finally retired? We're talking with Carl Terrebonne, young man, is in the Lafayette High Hall of Fame. They 2-0 also at Lafayette High. Have you noticed?
1: Yeah, I saw that. Some big numbers up. I saw a 30-point win and a 50-point score.
0: Yeah.
1: I sent Coach Hearn a message. We have to get him back on soon. They got off to a great

0: start. I took a little bit. You know, about that time, my son was playing at Henderson State, and our guest was Scott Maxfield, who was his head coach.
1: Yes, yeah.
0: You know, I enjoyed watching him play in person, but I always got the bug at some point. I watched a little less NFL until I got on the show with you, and I wanted to keep up somewhat. Mm-hmm. And so now I watch the NFL specifically, certain games.
1: Saints and Texans, I would imagine.
0: Yeah, those.
1: And the Falcons.
0: And like the Lafayette guys.
1: Yeah,
0: the Lafayette guys with the chart. In fact, they play each other this week. The Chargers and Raiders play, so we'll have two Lafayette wide receivers on the field. And so that'll be interesting. And but, you know, I like football. We talk about all the obstacles that coaches face and fans face now. But once the games get started, Bill, it was, you know, an excellent game to watch. I even like with my son at Wake Forest the other day, they played Purdue. And I'm watching Wake Forest and pulling for them, but Purdue could throw and catch the football as well as anybody I've seen. So I like watching that aspect of the game. And they went double overtime when Wake Forest got a win. It was fun. It was exciting. But, I don't normally watch those teams. You know, they don't come across Purdue. You know, I can't remember the last time I watched Purdue play. But the receivers, they had three receivers with over 100 yards, and that's kind of – thing that intrigues me. Now I probably won't watch them again this season, but I think we got some big games rolling up this week. One intriguing game, the LSU and Ole Miss.
1: Oh yeah,
0: both teams have been moving the ball, and I think Sam Lebet, who started off real hot against Clemson and threw a couple of interceptions against our team, Louisiana Tech.
1: Oh.
0: I don't think they put as much preparation for maybe Louisiana Tech as they will for Ole Miss, but I think that's one of the more exciting games coming up this weekend.
1: We got a guest on that wants to know when Miss Rickman's showing up in Virginia. Hey, welcome into the program, Carl.
2: How you doing,
0: Steven?
2: Carl?
0: How you doing? Good.
2: Bill?
0: Good to hear from you.
2: I got two questions.
0: Yes.
1: Ask them both to Carl, none to me, okay?
2: Okay. Well, Bill, you were a player. Carl, you were a coach. I saw Green Bay take 3 points off the board to go for a 4th-and-1, and it just fell down from there, and they lost that game. How terrible was that call? And number two, Carl, how many pros did you coach that made it to the NFL? And I'll take my comments offline. You guys have a great day.
1: Hey, thanks for the questions.
0: Yeah, taking points off the board from an offensive standpoint used to bother me, Bill and Steven, because you work down there, and I learned this from Steve Ensminger. He always used to say, let's come across with something. Let's come out of this with something. And when I was coaching with Steve, we had an exceptionally good field goal kicker named Matt Stove. I think he kicked 19 years in the NFL. And we'd cross the 50, and Steve would say, hey, we're going to get three, you know, because he can kick 52-yard field goals at any time. But you work hard to get some points. And I saw two things happen this past weekend in the NFL with what Steven's talking about with the Packers. But Ohio State had a 10-point lead, and they got to the 7-yard line, and it was 4th-and-goal, and the first thing that came out of my mouth, kick a field goal, take your point, kind of, you're on the road, take your point.
1: Mm-hmm.
0: And he went for it, and Ryan Day's a far better coach than me. I'm not going to try to say he's not a good coach, but I just thought, well, they got it now, they got a big lead, and it was 23-3, I think, at one point, or 20-3. And I thought, well, nobody will ever mention that. But at the end of the game, they got beat. And if he had kicked that field goal, you know, when you look back on it the next day, you kick a field goal, they couldn't have caught him without a touchdown. So from an offensive standpoint, I hate taking points off the board.
1: Mm-hmm.
0: Or not just going for those points. I think there's a book out, people have told me, or a card, and it's called of analytics, and I used to get real perturbed about analytics, and I sometimes have to use a gut feeling. You know, you have to have a gut feeling sometimes to do the right thing. Because before the card came out, this mysterious card that they coaches look at, and they say you go for two, you don't go for two, you kick the field goal, don't kick the field goal. You had a lot of good coaches make decisions that didn't go by analytics. So it's a thing from me, of coaching on the offensive side of the ball. I like going for whatever points you can.

0: Hey, the Saints in that 2-point attempt to win the game. What? How does a coach, you think, it's just in your heart? Hey, let's go for it. Or what is the decision process there?
1: I think I'm just going to speak because I saw that part at the end of the game, and I kind of agreed with him. It's a new guy, a new system. Let me get a big win. Now, I've been told this. When you're on the road tied, take it to overtime. When you're at home, you play for the win, you know. And so I don't know what that has to do with it, but I'm going to tell you, again, from an offensive standpoint, Bill, those last 3 yards to get a 2-point conversion has been the hardest three yards I've ever had to deal with. Because I even went visit coaches who had these packages. These are 2-point plays. These are 2-point play plays. And, they come tough. It comes real tough. I lost a game going for two, and I had a running back ahead. He was like 6'3", 220 pounds, and he'd run for over 200 yards that game. So I said, I'm going to run my best player. And that sucker got hit at the 1-yard line, didn't get in. And everybody knew he was going to get the ball. And I thought, well, he got the ball all game and nobody said nothing, you know? And I thought, what if I had a play action pass on that? You know, you always have. Then you have these pick plays that come in. I think the Saints had ran the pick play. But,
0: they brought the receiver, kind of like in motion. And, go ahead, sir.
1: But, it's just tough. The accuracy, I saw a guy, complete that play this past weekend and get tackled at the one. And I wondered, why wouldn't he in the end zone? Why wouldn't he already in the end zone?
0: Yeah.
1: And, the 2-point play, like Wake Forest won the game on a 2-point play. And all they did was snap it to the quarterback. He ran to his left and ran right in. I thought, good gosh, that looked like the easiest play I saw in football. And I kind of thought, coming off the season they had last year, if they win that game over a Super Bowl team, it's huge. It's a momentum giver. But then there's always that aspect of, why didn't he just kick an extra point?
0: The decision, if you make the 2-point conversion, is a great decision. And if you do not, it's a bad decision.
1: And again, I've coached teams. We've had 400 yards in the game, and we can't get those 3 yards. What happens? I don't know. I mean, I tell you this, it's the most uncomfortable feeling in the world to have to win a game on a 2-point play, Bill. It's easier to let a kicker kick a field goal because I don't know. I don't have an answer. I've coached running backs that were averaging 5 or 6 yards a carry in the game, and we can't get 3 yards,
0: Yeah.
1: Mm-hmm. It's the toughest 3 yards in football. I've heard it referred to that.
0: Before we take this break, share with you what our next guest that you got on, and you're good at it, Carl. Carl, anybody told you today they liked you?
1: No.
0: I like you, Carl. Tell us a little bit about Scott Maxfield.
1: Coach Maxfield, Coach Scott Maxfield and I were teammates from 1981 to 82 at Louisiana Tech. He was our starting guard, sometimes a center. He was team captain on a conference championship team where we were 10-3. And he left after his senior year and got into coaching and ended up being his last stopping coach was the head coach at Henderson State University. He took over a Division II program. And around 19 years later, he ended up the all-time winning coach in Henderson State history, which had a good history of winning coaches. Coach Maxfield won three GAC championships, one Gulf States Conference. And his teams were known as offensive just powerhouses. He had a quarterback, Kevin Rogers. I'll get him for a lineman. He had a quarterback named Kevin Rogers. I'll get him to talk about him. They put up big-time numbers. His receivers, they were wide open prior to him being at Henderson State. Henderson State was a losing program, and he just really took off, and I followed him.

0: And I got to follow him in person because my son went play for him.
1: Yeah.
0: He gave my youngest son, David, a scholarship. And I just have a whole lot of respect. I know Max will be able to talk about some of the things that coaches are obstacles that they have to fight against right now. And from the Division II FCS and into the Division I, he was elected in the Hall of Fame at Henderson State a year ago. And he's just really accomplished. He stayed in one place as a head coach for many years, which usually don't happen either.
1: Yeah, that was amazing there. Anyway, I'll let you handle when I get him on the phone. It's tough being 80, isn't it, Carl?
0: Yeah.
1: All right. We'll be right back. It is the Sports Note. I want to thank Jared Deweese with Legends Sports Bar and Grill. 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

0: I'm so sorry. It's going to be a while to wear Bill Withers sings Lovely Day 16 times. Lovely day, lovely day, lovely day. Coach Scott Maxfield is on the phone line with us with Carl Terrebonne, and it's a lovely day for me anytime I talk to Carl. Don't you think that? And I never called him a midget.
1: How you doing, Scott?
2: Everything's good.
1: Good. We're glad to have you come on the show with us.
0: Yes, sir.
1: We've had some guys all from all over Northeast Louisiana, and we finally got you, the all-time winningest coach at Henderson State, a Hall of Fame coach. And before we get to talking about that, Max, I'd like to kind of start back at Louisiana Tech. How did the recruiting process, when you were coming out of Tyler, you played for John Tyler, right?
2: Correct.
1: All right. Who recruited you? Which coach recruited you to go to Louisiana Tech?
2: E.J. Lewis was my lead recruiter.
0: Oh, God. Safety coach, defensive back coach. He was.
2: That's right.
0: I liked him. Yeah.
1: And Scott,
2: he had a good line of BS on him.
1: was Coach Lambright the coach, or was it you were going there specifically to play for Larry Beto?
2: No. When I signed, Maxie Lambright was still the head coach. And then he unexpectedly retired in that May for health reasons. So that's when Larry

0: Bechtel came in, and I played my first freshman year with Larry Bechtel. Then Pat Patterson was the interim coach for one game because they fired Coach Bechtel with one game left, and then Billy Brewer. So I had three different head coaches at my time there.
1: In about 2 years, you had three different head coaches. And about the time you left, 1982, we won the Southern Conference. We went to the semifinals, got beat by Delaware. And, you know, I always look back at that team, and I could not believe it was the first team I looked at the leadership of the seniors that really stood out to me, particularly the offensive linemen. You know, you and Treadway and Rich DeLautry. You know, we had some good players, but it seemed more like we just had a better team. What was your assessment coming out? How did you feel, you know, having to go through Bechtel season, two seasons under Brewer, and you leave out the Southern Conference champions? Talk a little bit about that year.
0: Well, you know, coming in that first year under Larry Bechtel, it was very difficult.
2: Wow. He didn't make the year.
0: He changed everything. I mean, you know, when I got recruited to Louisiana Tech, you know, they were pretty much a balanced offense, pro style. And when we get there, he changed everything, went to split back beer. We might throw the ball 5 or 10 times a game. We ended up moving a safety to quarterback. As the season progressed, and we had like 20 seniors that quit that year. It was a difficult season. And really that one of the reasons I did get to play my freshman year is because, you know, our depth was depleted. So I was fortunate enough to play as a freshman. But then the next 2 years under Billy Brewer, we're kind of rebuilding, trying to get some more talent in there. And then my senior year, we had a really good team. We finished 10-3, won some big games. You know, you talked about the offensive line. We had 5 senior starters, you know, that year on the offensive line. Matt Dunnigan was our quarterback. You know, we had a great group of receivers. So, you know, we were very productive on offense. We had a great defense, too. But, you know, we were pretty much a senior-laden team that year. I think we had 25 kids that, you know, stuck it out, and through the process of Larry Bechtel that made it, you know, four or five years.
1: Now think about this, Max, of going through 3 head coaches in a year time, and you said there was 25 seniors that stuck it out. Just compared to this day and age, no way that would happen, you know?
0: No, that with today's landscape, you know, we would have been fortunate to, you know, probably keep 5 or 6 seniors, especially our better players. I mean, they would have jumped ship quickly. So, you know, the landscape of college football has changed so much. It's really difficult to build a roster, build a team, and to have any continuity leading over from season to season. It's pretty much, you know, you better get out there and start over every year.
1: When you started coaching, you somehow came into meeting and working under Coach Sam Goodwin, who later kind of really affected your coaching career. But he turned you from the offensive line or offensive coach to defensive coach. And really at a school now that struggles, but y'all were pretty good. And Northwestern Louisiana had always been pretty good, as you see them today. Talk about how you got connected with Coach Goodwin and started as a defensive coordinator.
0: Well, I was at the time that I went to Northwestern State, I was the offensive line coach at Northwest Mississippi Community College.
2: Mm-hmm.
0: And Coach Goodwin was friends with one of the coaches on my staff there at Northwest. And I had built somewhat of a reputation as a good recruiter. And that's what he was looking for. He wanted to hire someone that could come in and recruit to Mississippi Junior Colleges and East Texas. And that's where I'm from. So I was fortunate to get that job, and we were very competitive. We had some really good teams while I was at Northwestern. Sam Goodwin was a really good coach. He was a good evaluator of talent. And one thing about us, we always had a really tough team. We were a hardcore, hard-nosed type players is what we went after. And it's really a shame how far that program's fallen. At this point, it's really sad to see them struggle like they are.
2: Anyway, let me jump in a second, Carl. If you're listening to the show, it's a Terrebonne Tuesday on a Wednesday, and he's got one of his linemen that he played with.

0: 8th at Louisiana Tech with Leland Pageant also. And you were very successful. Now, when you retire, Coach, this is the one question I have. Do you take a couple of years off before you watch football again on TV?
1: Well, by the first year that I was retired, I did really miss it, especially on game day. You know, I didn't miss a lot of the thing. I missed the camaraderie with the coaches, the players, you know, mm-hmm. being around the kids.
0: Yeah.
1: But, you know, the grind that you go through as a coach, the recruiting, the NIL stuff that had come into play.
0: Oh, yeah.
1: I didn't really miss any of that. But it took me probably that first season to really get it out of my system, the mm-hmm. coaching part of it. But, you know, I'm still a huge football fan. I love to watch football. And, mm-hmm. You know, that's what I like to do.
0: All right, Carl. NIL, let me say this. They mispronounce NIL. It should have been BIL because that's how I spell my name. Nobody likes a bill with two L's.
1: That's right.
2: Max, what took you to take a head coaching job into junior college? Why did you take that route? Were you just ready to be a head coach, tired of being assistant? You know, kind of talk about your movement as a junior college coach.
1: Well, I always wanted to run my own program, so my first opportunity to be a head coach was at Pearl River Community College in Mississippi. So I took that. But also, I mean, a lot of people, you know, working in Northwestern State, I got a $15,000 raise to leave. So that you know, when you have a family, and you know that's important too. Be able to have little money to help support your family. But I wanted to be a head coach, and I felt like that avenue was, pretty good for me. You could run your own program. I learned a lot about calling my own offense, defense. You know, you could do things the way you wanted to do it. And then, you know, fortunately for me, it worked out, and ended up having a pretty good career.
2: Where were you when you got a chance to go over to Henderson State?
1: I was the head coach at Blinn Junior College in Brenham, Texas, okay. when I came to Henderson. And you mentioned Sam Goodwin. Sam was the athletic director at Henderson State. So Sam actually hired me twice. He hired me at Northwestern, and then he hired me to come to Henderson State as the head coach. And Sam was an All-American football player at Henderson State back in the 60s. And when he retired from coaching at Northwestern State, he came to Henderson State. And so that was my connection getting to Arkansas.
2: All right. Now, you know, I picked up when you got to Henderson State, I started kind of tracking you. And you guys had took off to winning big. But when you got there, Henderson State was in pretty poor shape, wasn't it?
1: Well, I think they had 15 consecutive losing seasons when I took the job at Henderson State. So, you know, all my buddies in the coaching world, they said, man, don't take that job. I mean, that's a dead end. You know, you can't win there. But, you know, I basically took the job because of Sam Goodwin. You know, Sam, he's a competitor, and he said he felt like that I could get the thing turned around. And, you know, I was fortunate. I brought like 25 of my kids with me from Blinn Junior College, which gave us a quick jump start to win. And then my second year, we went 8-3. Here was a big turnaround, and you know, we were pretty successful from that point on.
2: You know, what I watch is you built your roster. You didn't really rely on junior college, and you every now and then you had some, you know, the transfers actually had to go down a step, right, back then?
1: Right. So my philosophy in recruiting was, you know, we always wanted to try to start with the high school kids, develop them, you know, get them in our program where they had some loyalty to the program. You know, I thought continuity and the leadership that those kids could bring was very, very important. And then we'd fill in with junior colleges. And then, you know, until several years ago, the transfer rule, you could move down a division and not lose a season of eligibility. So, you know, we got a lot of FCS kids and smaller Division I kids that we got transferred in here. And, you know, some of them panned out, some of them didn't. But, you know, we always tried to plug in those guys to try to complete our roster and be competitive.
0: Hey, we listen. If you're just tuning in, we got Carl Terrebonne, Terrebonne Tuesday on a Wednesday, and Scott Maxwell, who Carl and Leland Pageant were teammates at Louisiana Tech. What was your number? And

0: Carl, did you ever walk around where all the linemen were dressing and get your shoe that you were going to wear for that game and ask, pretend you were a media guy and ask them a question and give them your shoe as a microphone?
1: No, I steered clear. I steered clear of the linemen. They were. I was easy bullied by linemen, you know, because Maxfield and his group.
0: Yeah.
1: It was. They were a little bit fun to play pranks on, but Max and Leland. You know, I knew Max Moore. He kind of came by the room every now and then to see Leland, and we got in, you know, pretty good friendship. And like I said, I always remember them guys more at Louisiana Tech, pretty much after they left, with what they established from a leadership standpoint. You know, we just didn't have that. We didn't have a Roger Carr, per se, or Terry Bradshaw, in my eyes. We just had some good players that kind of followed their lead and lived up to that. You know, Max, when I picked up more, I was able to start watching Henderson State play now because y'all started streaming games, you had a quarterback named Kevin Rogers, and y'all were putting up numbers that was really off the charts. It didn't matter what division. And Kevin Rogers wasn't a transfer. He didn't come out of junior. How did you find Kevin Rogers, and how did you develop Kevin?
2: Well, Kevin, to this day, still owns the record in the state of Arkansas for all colleges from Arkansas down for passing yards, touchdowns, completions. He had nearly 15,000 yards passing. He had over 100 touchdown passes. We averaged, I think, 52 points a game over a three-year span.
1: Yeah. Wow. So, I mean, it was unreal, Max. It was y'all were, like, so far ahead of the game back then. Talk a little bit about Kevin and your offense, and how did you come with that?
2: Well, Kevin was from Rockwall, Texas, and Kevin had one offer coming out of high school, and that was Henderson State. Kevin was only a one-year starter in high school. He played behind a kid there in Rockwall that went to Baylor that was a year ahead of him. So he didn't have a lot of film, you know, until his senior year, and just randomly emailed me his information. We watched it, liked him, got him on a visit, offered him, committed, signed him, and, you know, now that happens a lot in the Division II level. You know, we get a lot of kids who are probably overlooked that are really Division I players. And he was a great quarterback. We also had some great receivers at that time too. So,
1: yeah,
2: we were loaded.
1: Your ability to throw and catch the ball was just unbelievable. You know, and I'm gonna talk about this, Max. You know, as you started getting successful at Henderson State, I was coaching at LaPorte, and we'd have two or three guys that had all the intention in the world of going to play college football, and they were not getting offers from the D1 guys in Texas or the FCS schools. And I even remember telling them, hey, let me introduce you to this school, Henderson State. And guys around here were like, I'm not playing Division II football. And I would say, like, why? Why? And then as I would watch it, I was saying, damn, they're pretty dang good. You know, I'm like, and then when, of course, you signed David, my son, and I started going in person, I was really caught up in how good the teams in the GAC were. You know, I was watching, I would be watching a game, and I'd go to the program and look up guys, and they were from big-time programs. What was your assessment when you hit Division II? You know, people have this conception, and it's really kind of, I thought that was as good a football as we played in the Southern Conference. I thought y'all were actually better than some of the teams in the Southern Conference. Talk a little bit about, did you ever fight that with kids, you know?
2: Oh, yeah. I mean, you know, the social media has been a huge part of that, is the kids, D1 or buzz. They see all the D1 stuff. But, you know, Division II plays some great football. We have some really good football players at the Division II level that, you know, we would sign kids that are tall and skinny, and we put weight on them, and they would develop. Or, you know, they were bigger kids that were, a little heavy, and try to get them down. Or but we always look for speed and athleticism. You know, and some of our linemen might be 6'1", 6'2", instead of 6'3", 6'4". You know, that's probably the biggest discrepancy between Division I and Division II. But, you know, I think a lot of people have not been exposed to a Division II

0: Yeah. Program. Probably don't really understand, you know, the coaching. Really good coaches at this level. A lot of good players, you know, and it, you know, the biggest difference is we don't get on an airplane and fly to our games. We get on a bus and roll. So.
1: Look, fellas, if you don't mind, I need to take a break.
2: Okay.
1: If that's all right. Visiting with Carl Terrebonne at Terrebonne Tuesday on a Wednesday, and Scott Maxwell, who played with Leland Pageon and Carl Terrebonne at Louisiana Tech. And I had a little time, but I was one. I interviewed a lot of old linemen with my shoe before a game.

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0: Hey, it's not the 21st of September, but it is a September visiting with Carl Terrebonne on a Wednesday, usually on a Tuesday, and Scott Maxwell, who is a lineman at Louisiana Tech, had a coaching career, and when he got to Henderson State, he really just kicked it off the mark, I'd say. Carl.
1: Yes.
0: Coach Maxwell.
1: Yeah.
0: Why they call you Max? Is that what Max that's Steel. Your nickname? Nickname, obviously, huh?
1: Yes.
0: All right. Max is my nickname. Max.
1: Along with some other things.
2: All right, Max, if we're talking about staying at one place, you know, you stayed at Henderson State all them years, accumulated 135 wins, all-time winners coach. What made you stay at Henderson State? What was the factors? I know you had offers to go to other places, and even switch to Division One, you know, as an assistant. Talk about what kept you at Henderson State.
1: Well, I had some really tough decisions to make, you know, as far as my career went. And I had some opportunities to go some other places, you know, and I always just felt like they weren't a great fit at that particular time is why I stayed. I felt like I wanted to leave my mark at one place. I to be honest, I was tired of moving.
0: Oh, you definitely did it. Henderson State.
1: Yeah. And, you know, and over the years, I felt, you know, like I had built something pretty good and just wanted to try to continue to build on what we had accomplished over the years there.
2: You know, Max, I'm going to talk about this. I'm going to talk, first of all, I want to talk about the three schools in Arkansas that are so dominant. And they're really, you know, like I said, in Louisiana, there's no Division II school, but when people follow football, the Division II has a popularity around the country, and now particularly they put the playoffs on TV and everything. But it was something, y'all played 12 conference games in the GAC, the Great American Conference, and there were three particular schools that always caught my attention. You know who I'm talking about. It was Henderson State, Harding, and Ouachita Baptist. And, you know, Harding was in Searcy, Arkansas, not very far. And it was not uncommon for the three of you guys. And Ouachita is located right across the street. And I'm not talking about down the street. You could sit in the stadium at Arkansas, at the Henderson Stadium, and look and watch a game at, you know, Ouachita. It was not uncommon for one of you guys to be 12-0, 11-1, and 10-2 between the three schools. Why were those three schools so tough? I mean, what was the deal about that those situations? Because y'all were in double-digit wins. The three schools out of the same conference many years. Talk a little bit about those three schools, the other two schools, along with Henderson. Now, I know you don't like talking about OBU, but try to give us something.
1: Well, one of the advantages those two schools have at the Division II level is that they are private. So the NCAA 5 years ago changed the rule where for countable aid, at one time, anything that you gave a prospective student athlete, academic scholarship, whatever counted towards your 36 equivalencies, they changed the rule that only athletic aid counted towards your 36 scholarships. So at the private schools, they can do a lot of discounts with their money. Mm-hmm. So that's one thing that's helped them. So Harding, I know, is playing with like 60, 62 scholarships when you add up all the other things that they give their athletes. So instead of the 36 full football equivalencies, they're playing with more FCS number scholarships, which is huge. The other thing, Harding, facility-wise, they've got Division One facilities. They're indoors, the biggest indoor in the state of Arkansas. It's huge, nice. It was like a $20 million building. And the other thing is, right now, from what I've been told, Harding is working with about $100,000 of NIL money.
0: Whoa.
1: So, when you throw that into the equation, facilities, their winning tradition, and being able to give their kids a full scholarship plus $5,000-$6,000 back in their pocket, that makes a huge difference.
2: Yeah. So, you know, you were able to retain a lot. you were able to retain a lot of your rosters through the years. At toward the end, did you was it kind of creeping up on you, some of your better players trying to leave?
1: Yeah, that, you know, there towards the end, you know, we were losing two or three of our better players every year, you know, whether they were moving up to FCS or, you know, a group of six school. You know, and it all came down to money. You really couldn't blame the kids. They, you know, they get in the portal and they're offered $50,000, which, wow, you know, in the big scheme of things, not a whole lot of money, but to a kid that's in college, that, I wish I'd have had $50,000. I didn't have
0: I remember getting a $50 a month check, and that was pretty good for me. Boy, I was excited.
1: Yeah, I mean, I waited till Thursday night at Stowe's to go get that quarter beer, you know?
2: You know, Max, before we talk about the Battle of the Ravine, you know, you wore a lot of hats. I remember in the time span that I was going to the 5 years that David was with you, you called the offense 1 year. Then the next year, you turned around and called the defense 1 year. You know, what was that part of being a division to your staff? Was sometimes part-time guys, sometimes the guys leaving. How did you, you know, get all where to all those hats? Because not many head coaches in Division One would be able to do that.
1: Well, that's, you know, one thing in my career. That's one thing, you know, when I went to Northwestern State, I moved to defense after being an offensive player and offensive coach. And that's one thing that I think that really benefited me a lot in my coaching career was I learned both sides of the football, and I ended up being the defense coordinator at Northwestern State. So I had been an offense coordinator. I've been a defense coordinator. So, you know, at Henderson, when I have a coordinator leave in the middle of the summer, which happened a couple of times, you know, it's June or July and you lose a coach, then, you know, the market to find another coach, you know, a quality coach is, you know, the pool is very small. And then, you know, the continuity, you know, you go through spring and you use all this terminology and you now your coach leaves, you don't want to bring in another coach and change the terminology. So, you know, there were several times that

0: I just stepped over there and did it just to try to, you know, not affect our team and try to have some carryover from year to year.
1: You know, and I noticed that really, as I watched the GAC team, y'all was everybody's rival to start with. It seemed like everybody had a disliking for Henderson State. And the games were amazing. You know, watch your teams come back from down so many points and win in the fourth quarter. Watch the game against, I remember y'all played Southern Arkansas, and they tried to run the score up and went for a touchdown when they could have kicked a field goal and won, you know, put the game out the way. Y'all drove it down there all the way down, won on the last play of the game. All these great games, you know, I really have really got an admiration on how well the teams you played and y'all's team was coached. You know, that again, people discounted, kids discounted the fact that they didn't think they were going to go play good football. And I saw it more and more. In fact, the first week of this year, Max, four Division II schools beat FCS schools. I've noticed that. The number of players that have come through your Henderson State teams were great wide receivers. You know, watching off, you also had some good defensive teams through the year. But one before we get too late and have to leave, talk about the shortest road trip in college football. I mean, this has made College Game Day. Yeah. It made Sports Illustrated. And it was an incredible atmosphere, Max. I'm not going to lie. I've been to, you know, we all been to big games and stuff. But talk about the battle between OBU and the distance that y'all had to play that game.
0: Well, that's unbelievable. You know, unless you've really experienced it, it's hard to explain it. But,
1: yes,
0: you know, any time that you can actually dress in your dressing room and walk less than a quarter of a mile to the opposing opponent's field, I mean, it's a little different than, Arkadelphia is a town of about 12,000 people. The whole town shuts down. There's going to be more people at the football game than there is in the whole county. So, it's really special. It really means a lot to the people.
2: Oh, yes.
0: You know, that are associated with the game. And there's one time they actually canceled the game because of all the fighting and stuff that went on.
2: Oh, whoa. So, are we going to see that next week in Oxford?
0: 1890 something. Yeah.
1: You know,
0: similar.
1: Max,
0: it might be weekend in Oxford, I would think, possibly.
1: You know, too, it was almost about a 4 or 5 year span. That game was never decided maybe 4 or 5 points. You know, sometimes a field goal won that game for 2 or 3 years. But, man, we really appreciate you coming on, Max. You know, it's unusual to find a coach to stay as long as you did. It was an honor being your teammate and all those wins that you accumulated. You know, there was a stretch, I think I saw a stat one time where you won more games than Nick Saban was winning at the time at Alabama. And I just want you to come on and kind of go through that and give the people in South Louisiana. I know I was getting a text. Leland's been listening and some other guys. Yeah, so,
0: Leland was a great teammate. And the biggest thing about Leland was pretty tough. Now, you talked about I used to come down to your room, and it usually ended up in a wrestling match.
1: In a fight, yes, it did.
2: Hey, next time Leland contacts you, I'm sorry, Carl. Next time you say anything with Leland, ask him if he remembers Pro Painters.
1: I used to come down and I remember some of them matches and I know it was great being your teammate, admiration. You know, you coaching my son and he's taking off his career, you know, based off a lot of things y'all did at Henderson State in the winter time. He was talking about how you locked him out, locked the team out of the weight room when it was cold until he was ready to come in. And just had a lot of good times at Henderson with you guys, man. Appreciate you, Max.
2: Yeah.
0: Yes, sir. Well, thanks for having me on. I enjoyed it.
2: Hey, would y'all agree to get $100 million like Joe Buck just did to be an analyst? $100 million. Joe Buck just signed with ESPN. Unbelievable.
0: I'll analyze anything they want from us.
2: Well, hey,
1: enjoy your retirement, Max.
2: Yeah, please
0: all
2: do.
0: Right, have a good one.
2: Hey, thanks. Bye-bye. Thanks, Scott. Thanks, Carl.

0: Well, Carl, you do great, just to let you know.
1: Okay, I appreciate it, Bill.
0: All right. That's going to do it for us. We'll circle the fun and bring it with us. Look at Reimer.
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3: Here we go on a Wednesday. A lot of stuff percolating. We are live. We're in Los Angeles, and it is The Herd. Wherever you may be, and however you may be watching, listening, thanks for making us part of your day. You know, part of why I think football, pro football, is so much fun is that not only are the outcomes, you know, you just never know that the Rams and the Chargers are going to be awful in week one. But all of a sudden, there's a game or two in week two, and you're like, well, that I didn't have that pegged as a big game. Green Bay at the Jets now is suddenly gigantic. Not for the Jets. They won for Green Bay. They've lost six straight games. How many, no college coaches, how many pro coaches can lose seven straight games without losing the trust and the faith of the front office or the ownership? Packers don't have that, obviously. You know, the players in Green Bay may not be publicly grumbling, just like your boss isn't publicly grumbling, but if you haven't hit your sales number in 9 months, he's lost faith in you. I guarantee you some of that locker room has lost faith in Matt LaFleur. Folks, they're not just losing six straight games. They have the worst point differential in the league in that stretch. Worse than the Jets, Cleveland, and Arizona. Sack differential, points per game, points allowed, near the bottom of the NFL. This is a well-run organization. I'll give you six straight losses, Andy Reid last year, if you lose your quarterback for all six. I'll give you six straight losses for any coach that coaches in Cleveland. Belichick lost six straight in Cleveland. But you cannot have a great unified

locker room, which is what you need to generally win on the road in a field goal game if you lose six straight. And that's always been the payoff in Green Bay, right? Playing in Green Bay for most athletes is a negative. There's nothing to do. It's a tiny town. I live 3 hours from it. Okay. I'm lucky. I'm by the city. There's nothing to do in Green Bay, and everybody knows it. Even for a college kid, there's not a lot to do. So the payoff is you win. And they've been doing it since Favre. And now they're not. And what's more troubling, and I think you know this, what do I always preach? Are you great on your side of the ball? DeMeco Ryans may not be able to solve C.J. Stroud. But that Texans defense, maybe not week one, but that Texans defense is amazing. And it was even the first year he was there without the person.

0: consistency. Like, that's, I don't ask Mike McDonald, as great a coach as he is. You got to get the OC right as a defensive coach. But when you're an offensive coach, I don't care about your OC. The bottom line, you know, Sean Payton gave the play calling to a guy and Bo Nix was awful. It may be time to take it back. One more week. Let's see what transpires. Like, it may be time. So that's my thing. This is not, it's a six-game losing streak. First of all, that's a ton for a well-run organization. But that Jets game now is seven-game losing streak. Because, again, your wife doesn't publicly grumble when she's upset. But she's lost faith. There are times they'll lose faith. Your boss will lose faith. So, I mean, they have no run game either. And they're a northern climate team. Like, Matt, when you take over a northern climate team, who's good in the north? Baltimore, run game. Bears now, Ben Johnson. What did he create year one? Run game. Ravens, run game. James Cook, Bills, run game. Northern teams. New England could always run the ball. So Matt LaFleur is there. They're bad in the fourth. He can't course correct the quarterback that's inconsistent. They have no run game. And he's not a yeller and a screamer. He doesn't drive fear into players. RG3 talked about that yesterday. If your head coach isn't that guy, well, then your star quarterback probably has to be.
1: Matt LaFleur needs that type of person that's in a leadership role to kind of counterbalance his niceness, his, beautiful hair. Like, you know, like he's not finesse, but you know what I'm saying. Coaches need that other guy that they can look at to be the bad guy. Aaron Rodgers was able to be the bad guy. I think he won two MVPs with Matt LaFleur. Can Jordan Love be that guy? And I don't think Jordan Love has the personality to be that type of demanding leader at the quarterback position.
0: So Caleb Williams, he doesn't have to be with the Bears because Ben Johnson is. So I think most people, most parents know this. According to a book, Developmental Psychology, this is just who we are as human beings. This is how we're wired as human beings. Children that are overly complimented truly believe they are great and put less effort into the task the next time. That's who we are. We get soft really fast. That's why as parents, you have to be not reticent, but very careful about over-complimenting. This is one of the things that I heard a soundbite this weekend, and I'll get to it in a second. Ben Johnson and Kurt Cignetti at Indiana, they have a commonality. It's not about winning. The standard isn't winning. The standard is the process. Winning will come. Nick Saban always said, too many compliments is rat poison. That's what he calls compliments to his football power at Alabama. It's rat poison. Don't listen to it. Bill Belichick had a great line. I heard this about 2 months ago. Belichick was talking about his grumpy demeanor in New England. And I worked at the other place and it was incredible. He never gave Brady a game ball. And he said, and I thought this was brilliant by Bill. He said, listen, I knew our players would go to the store in Boston. They'd go to the mall in Boston. They'd go to a restaurant in Boston and they would hear all day, you're unbelievable. Because we were winning every week. They would hear how great they were. And he's like, so somebody had to, you know, be a cloudy day occasionally to not only the players, but the staff, because they were getting smoke blown up there, you know what, at the grocery store, going out to dinner, everybody in town. Somebody had to be the cooler. Cignetti, there's a picture of him this weekend after they scored a touchdown in our blowout route. He's on the sideline after a successful touchdown. Something clearly bothered him about the quarterback. Like, that's a great teaching moment. So, but there was and I think this is great. Eberflus, when they got Caleb Williams, they were overjoyed to have him. What did Ben Johnson do when he got Caleb? He threw the players out of practice. It was the first week in camp. He criticized him publicly. He says, not good enough. Our practice habits are terrible. We're taking sacks. And so he's been banging on this month after month after month. And wouldn't you

0: know it. After dropping 59 points, the most ever in NFL history in week one, after being almost a flawless offense, Ben Johnson, like Cignetti, it's not about winning. It's the standard and the process to win. Listen to how Caleb and Ben talk about the most impressive week one win ever in league history.
1: Obviously, this is going to be our kind of worst game. I know points don't necessarily show that, but execution and, you know, the blocking and the hold, the penalties, all these different things. And so just being able to be a truther about who we are and go watch the film. And I know we won. Obviously, the goal each week is to go 1-0. We did that this week.
2: At that point, I was hoping for 60. I was thinking a 2-point try at some point. But hey,
3: I don't think you were the only one. There's a lot of good on that tape. And yet I said it to you and I'll say it again today. I was not at my best. I need to be better going forward. And there's a number of guys that we got to get better from this. It just, there's some things on tape we're not proud about right now.
0: Caleb Williams is, that will be our worst performance. Ben Johnson, there's things on this tape we're just not proud of. That is coaching. That's parenting. That's what Nick Saban talked about, rat poison. Is that, you know, the child developmental psychology is the nicer the compliment, the longer the pat on the back, the kids start seeking the pat on the back, not actually improving the task. And it's just, when I watch Cignetti this weekend go to the sideline or I listen to Caleb or Ben Johnson, it's like that is coaching. that is exactly what coaching is. Sean Payton has said this multiple times to me. The easiest time to coach is when you win a game and don't play particularly well. Why? Because you can be so hard on the players. I mean, military, it's always going to be more drill sergeant than compliments. That's just the way it's built. That's what the military has to be, to create the person you want defending our country. All right, J-Mac, I'm feeling good today.
4: You feeling like a drill sergeant?
0: I got so many things. You know, something happened this week. It happened on Monday night with Patrick Mahomes. Mm. And, you know, you and I both, even our audience knows, like, you can't go crazy on week one.
4: Yeah, Patrick checked down, no big deal.
0: But I will say Nick Wright may be right on something, and nobody wants to hear this, but there is a frightening thing about what Kansas City did Monday.
4: Hmm. Okay.
0: A little frightening.
4: Say more.
0: Okay, I will. 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
0: Well, well, well. My prediction this year was the New York Giants would be the most improved team in the NFL. And in any business, getting good does not take that long. Now, getting elite, getting great, that's a different story. I don't think the Giants this year are going to be top of the league. But they're going to be good to very good. And they have talent. Brian Burns, Malik Nabers, Jackson Dart, Andrew Thomas, Abdul Carter, Arvell Reese, Scataboo. I don't worry about talent. But what you saw, and this has always been true, you can coach talented people to have good habits. You can't take people with just good habits to have way more talent. So what you saw is talent with better habits and more decisive. Jackson Dart can really play.
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11: Welcome back. I was thinking this morning as we're preparing for the show, and we've kind of felt this over the last several years, the NFC's got better rosters. The AFC has superior quarterbacks with Allen and Mahomes and Lamar Jackson and Joe Burrow. The AFC is the quarterback conference because it was a lot of bad teams or a lot of average teams that hit on quarterbacks. And whereas the NFC, I think you have some superior general managers, not all the best ones, but some really good GMs, really good structure, really good coaching. But the AFC is the quarterback conference of note, right? Here's the thing that's really scary is that when the Bills win, like week one, Josh Allen's amazing. He's utterly amazing, and they narrowly beat Houston. Lamar Jackson is amazing, and they beat the Colts. Patrick Mahomes didn't play well, and they hammered Denver. That's what's frightening. Like people forget this. Is that you don't have to be perfect the better bosses you have. You could be in sales. You could be in broadcasting. You could be a quarterback. Mahomes on Monday night completed 55% of his throws, had maybe the ugliest pick of the weekend, and didn't complete a pass over 10 yards. And they blew out a really good team that if they'd had Bo Nix, they may have made the Super Bowl. Blew them out. And the advantage to having the Hunt family, Brett Veach, Spags, Andy Reid. The advantage to that is you don't have to be perfect. Now, I have the Bills in the Super Bowl, but I know overwhelmingly it's because I think Josh Allen will play. He'll carry his team. And I like their offensive pieces. But LeBron played 23 years in the NBA. One time he had an A-plus owner, an A-plus GM, and an A-plus coach. Miami Heat, four straight years in the finals. They won two, probably should have won three. I don't know what happened against J.J. Barea. But the point is, that was the one time LeBron didn't have to carry the entire team every night. And so it feels like to me, Mahomes is running a race, but it's a relay race. And Kenneth Walker on Monday night ran the anchor leg. It was Kenneth Walker who was really important. It was the pass rush. And that's what Josh Allen doesn't have. Like, Josh Allen played nearly a perfect game. Yet, if Lassiter holds on to that one throw in the end zone, Texans win. Mahomes played kind of poorly by his standards. I mean, do you know this? Patrick Mahomes has been to five Super Bowls. His passer rating in those five is 87. 87. In his first Super Bowl win, he had two interceptions. His passer rating was 78. He won. That's what's scary about what Kansas City does. Mahomes can give you a C-plus game. And then Nick Wright and I talked about this yesterday. I love Buffalo, but if Josh plays poorly, lights out. Thanks for flying United. Like, they're not winning a big game in a big spot. Here's Nick yesterday.
12: The two-play sequence of the Lassiter drop and then the Josh laser for the win is a good microcosm of how they actually have to play. They have to just let Josh Allen loose. And you know what? Sometimes you come up snake eyes. Sometimes you do that and you have four turnovers in a playoff game against Bo Nix and go home. But that's the only way they're going to have to be able to win the Super Bowl is Josh Allen. We hope we have hot dice in January.
11: Yeah. And that's okay. But he had one really, really, really bad pick in the playoffs, and they had a call that didn't go their way.

0: away, and they're out with the best quarterback last year. Burrow's out, Lamar's out, Mahomes is out, best quarterback on the planet. It all had to go right because he's not running a relay. He's running the 880, the 440 by himself on too many Sundays. J-Mac with the news.
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3: All right, Kyle, let's start with the Dallas Cowboys and that rough defense. They got carved up by Jackson Dart and company on Sunday Night Football. Gave up 394 yards of offense to Dart. Jerry Jones says he's optimistic they can play better on Sunday night. I mean, Colin, this is embarrassing. The Giants were 9-for-11 on third down. Cowboys defense couldn't get off the field. They only had 6 quarterback hits on Dart, meaning this alleged pass rush that they invested in, there's nothing there. I mean, I know Jones wants to be optimistic, but there's not a lot to be optimistic about. If you watch that tape, Colin, they ran the same. They were spamming like 4 plays the entire game.
0: Also, go to the end of last year. So Quinnen Williams was here last year. Like, it's not like they, now Caleb Downs wasn't,
3: right,
0: but it's not like all these defensive pieces just arrived on a Greyhound. They just came from the airport to play. Some of these were here last year and they were bad. So the question is become, this is why I said, with Dallas, you have to project they're going to be good. With the Giants, I'm like, no, I've seen Harbaugh's Jim and John turnaround teams that aren't elite in year one. I don't have to project Cincinnati Bengals. When you give Burrow any help, he can get to the Super Bowl. That's why I said Giants, Bengals will be really good playoff teams. With Dallas, I got to kind of project that Brian Schottenheimer, Shoddy, is going to have his best coaching year ever. And Jerry won't meddle. And they'll suddenly, and they haven't done this in 3 years, start not just competing, actually beating a good team. They haven't done that in 3 and 4 years.
3: Yeah, it's a problem. And they got Washington this week. I didn't think Washington was great. Some of the numbers show that they were poor. Their offensive line graded out as one of the worst in the league in week one. So there is optimism that Dallas can finally get to the quarterback. Jaden Daniels could be a problem using his legs. Dart was a big problem. Dart, I think, rushed for 55 yards.
0: Jackson Dart was tremendous.
3: I mean, and we
0: best
3: both,
0: game as a pro.
3: We agree Daniels is a better quarterback. So I think that this is going to be close. I like Cowboys. I think they're, if we go back to the preseason, the priors, before the season, the Cowboys should be favored by more than 3.5 here, right? Because nobody liked Washington. So I'm leaning Dallas. I see that smirk. I'm assuming it's top 7 for the Blazing
0: no,
3: Five.
0: No, there's a lot of time. Like I'll tell you, one of my favorite bets of the week is Carolina. When teams lose, everybody sells their stock. Carolina was tied 24-24. That was Bryce Young's second or third best game as a pro. Carolina is well coached. And now I'm supposed to believe they're a coin flip with awful Atlanta?
3: Well, we don't know who's starting. Is Cooper Rush official starting? We too?
0: You could put Mahomes over there. It doesn't matter against Bryce Young.
3: All right, speaking of poor showings in week one, let's go to the Rams. They were atrocious.
0: Woo-wee.
3: In Melbourne, right? Melbourne, Australia. Right. They could only muster 7 points, one of the worst offensive performances of the McVay-Stafford era. Here's Stafford on how bad they played.
4: Obviously, had a long journey and didn't play the way that we wanted to play. There were some swing plays in that game where obviously the score was what it was at the end of the game, where we thought we had some chances to make it a little bit closer, but didn't happen. Always difficult to start the season that way, but learned from it. You know, got an extra day of rest on, or extra couple days of rest on the way back and coming into a Monday night game. So figure out what we can do better, how we can go out there and execute at a higher clip and give ourselves a better chance to win a game.
0: I think sometimes you have to readjust things. Do we have to readjust things on a team that has an old quarterback that doesn't move, now without their best defensive player, and their schedule is daunting for the next 6 weeks?
3: Yeah.
0: It will find out Monday. Well, there'll be real true serum on Monday night, but that's going to be a 60-40 Giants crowd.
3: Did you see how many holes the Niners had up the middle, whether it was Black or McCaffrey? I mean, it was wide open. And now you face a Giants attack that wants to go on the ground. You don't have Myles Garrett. I'm a little concerned for the Rams.
0: So am I.
3: But I don't know if the Giants can play from behind, Colin. Can they? They were ahead. It was tighter ahead against Dallas the entire time, so the run game works.
0: I don't think there's a delta between the Rams and the Giants personnel like everybody else. Now, I do think Trent McDuffie gives the Rams an elite corner, and the Giants need one. The whole league needs an elite corner.
3: But wait, the Giants don't even have a passing attack. They remember, it was a lot of dart underneath stuff short in the flat.
0: I think Neighbors is a

0: potential
1: athletic
0: there.
1: Difference maker. I think the field, the rookie's really good. I think at tight end with Likely, that's not promising. He had 8 targets. He caught all of them.
0: He was unstoppable. But Scattaboo, they just put Landman? I mean, I think Landman is a stud. He's one of the best.
1: I think the Giants offensive line is right now the best O-line in the league that nobody thinks is a top O-line. Maui Noah, that rookie from Miami, was a beast.
0: All right, hold on. Now we need to really pump the brakes. They had an island game, the Giants.
1: You need to pump it. I've said all offseason, this is a playoff team. I think the roster is much better than people think.
0: What's the ceiling for this team this year?
1: 11 wins and a playoff win and battling for a second playoff win. They're not a Super Bowl team.
0: Holy cow.
1: 24-24 divisional round. And they're driving for the win.
0: Yeah. All right. Well, it's good that we can dovetail that into Micah Parsons, who has a podcast, you know, and he talked about this Giants team who faced the Cowboys. Listen, Parsons had some really interesting things to say about Jackson Dart and the Giants.
2: The Giants are going to be a really good team. I think Jackson Dart has elevated his game, his control. He's showing people how smart he is, his intelligence at the line of scrimmage, commanding it. I'm not gonna lie, like, when you come from like year one, we're like, oh, he can be really good, to like seeing that on debut on Sunday Night Football, that was as damn good as I seen in the NFL, bro.
0: Well, this is what the staff likes to do. They know you like the Giants. They want to load up. Here's Micah Parsons giving Dart his flowers. He was the best quarterback in last year's draft. Dart or Shuck, because it ain't Cam Ward based on right now, right?
1: No, Cam's a miss. Looks like a miss. I don't think that's the staff finding.
0: That's the state. It ain't me. Trust me. I'm a Jets guy.
1: We did not use AI. That was an actual player saying, the Giants didn't blow me away. This is what they can be.
0: Yeah.
1: All right. J-Mac with the news.
3: Well, that's the news.
4: And thanks for stopping by.
3: The Herd Line News.
1: So apparently, apparently I was trending yesterday and not for my beautiful gray hair. Apparently the Bo Nix thing, everybody freaked out because, Colin, you love Bo Nix. And now suddenly you're saying you don't like Bo Nix. Folks, I never want to sound like the audience. I want to sound on this show like what the coaches are saying in their meetings, what the GMs are talking about in their meetings. I don't want to be a fan, which is I'm loyal to an opinion I had a year ago. Let me tell you the story of Bo Nix and Sean Payton, because I worked with Sean for a year. So Sean Payton's first year in Denver, they went 8-9. They were a bottom 5 offense. They were in cap hell. And so of all the quarterbacks, and they'd given up draft capital to get Russell Wilson. So Sean Payton talked himself into, I love Bo Nix. He has 61 college starts, 2 schools, multiple coordinators. We are closer to his ceiling. He can help us get out of this rut. Did he think he was the best quarterback? I don't know. But we all do this in life. He talked himself into, I have to win in year 2. I can't give up a fortune to move up and get Drake May. We've already given out too much in this organization to get Russell Wilson, and we're in cap hell. So I got to get a new quarterback. And I can't give up 9 picks to get to the number 1 or 2 pick. So they draft Bo Nix. And Bo Nix, he likes him. There are some Drew Brees comps. Size. Drew was more mobile early in his career. Accuracy. But scouts didn't love Bo Nix. Scouts said very low ceiling. Very low. Now, all my scouts like Bo Nix. You know, more than like a J.J. McCarthy. And Bo has had special moments and great fourth quarter comebacks. He is way more athletic like a Jackson Dart than people give him credit for. There are a lot of things I like. But folks, never forget this. The Dallas Cowboys loved Micah Parsons and then suddenly didn't. And Baker Mayfield won a playoff game in Cleveland. First time in 25 years. They loved him. And then they moved him. The Kansas City Chiefs loved Tyreek Hill, and then they traded him. This isn't your wife and your kids. There's no legacy position here. Coaches fall out of love overnight with players. Jerry said, Micah is one of one, a unicorn.

0: Hello, Packers, we got a deal. So we all know that Bo Nix has had moments and stretches. We've seen it. But you are hoping in the beginning of year three for a guy that's had 61 college starts, and because he's not making any money, the roster is stacked. You would think, all right, game one, all offseason, another year with Sean Payton, he would pop. And he was awful. And in fact, in his last five games, including the playoffs, he has a passer rating in the 70s. People fall out of love of things they like very quickly in this league. It can be Tyreek Hill. It can be Micah. It can be, I mean, we all thought McVay loved Goff. Then there was that game they played the Niners, and McVay hates losing to Shanahan. It was in the Bay. He came back. It was never the same relationship. So Colin, you liked him. Peyton likes him. Yes, because 8-9, cap hell, can't move up to get like Drake May. We're going to go Bo Nix. Everybody in the room, talk yourself into it. And he was really good late, more athletic than you think, fiery competitor. Dad was a head coach. But now we're moving to the next stage, which is, okay, here we go. Davis Webb, Sean Payton, Jalen Watt. Now we have a stacked roster. The conversation changes. Like, everybody put up in Cleveland with Baker Mayfield's immaturity for the first couple years. Then you win a playoff game. And then you're like, okay, now he's going to... And Baker was Baker. He kind of never changed. And Stefanski, Andrew Berry, like we want a franchise quarterback, not a frat bro with a good arm. And they moved off him. So this idea that, well, how can you love a guy? Because there are stages of a quarterback. If Bo Nix was in year 9... and had been paid before, and had set a ceiling and a standard, it's different. But in Denver right now, they're having conversations. Is this it? Did he really show us his ceiling in his 13th game as a pro? Like, is that it? They're waiting in Denver for the next level. Caleb Williams, by the way, first year to second. Whoa, really improved. First game, year 3. 59 freaking points. Like, it's like, oh, okay. Like, this is kind of a thing that they've already paid. Like, C.J. Stroud in Houston. Rookie year, unbelievable. We got our guy. Everybody loves C.J. Stroud. Then back-to-back years where he's turnover prone and doesn't feel like he's got it. The conversation changes. This is not your kids and your parents. It's not your grandparents, your wife. This is not going to last forever. There's no wedding vows with this stuff. These years, year 3 and 4 for a quarterback, when everybody upstairs, including the owner, has to decide, do you have another level? Can we win once we pay you with a B roster? Maybe B minus C plus roster. That's what Mahomes has right now. It's not a bad roster, but they're crossing their fingers at left tackle and hoping one of their young corners can keep intercepting passes like he did in game 1. So that's all this is there are standards on this thing, and there are big, these are the conversations. They're not going to have them publicly. They'll deny it forever publicly. But after that stinker, least yards, average depth per target, like, you start asking yourself, okay, our last 4 or 5 games, like, we're waiting for the next level, and it's not coming. Now, you can't crush him publicly. Here's Sean Payton after week 1 with Bo.
1: When you end up in some of those second and longs or third and longs, however you get there, minus plays, penalties, then all of a sudden the job description for him gets much more difficult. Our run-pass ratio was skewed and off, and so as that unfolds, and you get into where you're throwing the ball, then it becomes more challenging.
0: Okay, this is what they're doing in Philadelphia with Jalen Hurts, who had 5 3-and-outs with a stacked roster. These are the conversations Howie and Jeffrey Lurie and occasionally a coach are having that the player doesn't know about and the media doesn't know about. Like, we have way too many 3-and-outs. We're leading the NFL in 3-and-outs with the best roster in the league. Like, these, that fans are up. We win, we're the best. We lose, fire.

0: everybody. That's not how it works in this league. When you have a young quarterback like Bo, and you're about 10, 12 games out from making a decision on, let's do the early extension. You can't have Monday night games because there's been too many of those in the last 4 or 5 or 6 appearances. I mean, only the Titans had fewer offensive explosive plays in week one. Look at Denver's roster. It's a top 5 roster. Waddle and Sutton and 3 capable backs. And Ingram is like, you got dudes everywhere. Okay, I'm going to do this. So PFF is getting a lot of heat. And they're getting a lot of heat because Caleb Williams, according to the PFF ratings, was ranked as the 16th best quarterback week one. So we're going to play a game next on, and I have not looked at the quarterback rankings. Staff, as my witness, I have not looked. I'm going to give you who I thought had the 8 best weekends as quarterbacks, and they'll unveil what PFF thinks. Because PFF now is getting clobbered. Collinsworth sold that thing. It's getting crushed for you can't depend on it. It's got ridiculous rankings. That next.
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0: 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My prediction this year was the New York Giants would be the most improved team in the NFL. 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And they have talent. 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I don't worry about talent. 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
18: 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So there's been a lot of criticism of PFF. It was Chris Collinsworth owned. They grade players. Players don't really like it. I can, you know, if I was a sportscaster, do I want to be graded every rant? Probably not. I used to use it more than I use it now. I don't love their quarterback rankings. I've never publicly bashed them, but I don't use it as much now as I used to, whatever. But there was a big story this weekend because Caleb Williams, I guess they've upgraded it this morning, was 18th best quarterback in week one. So the way I judge quarterbacks is not just your stats. Who did you play? Were you home or away? Did you make big throws downfield? Were you overly reliant on like easier tight end throws or running back, you know, throws underneath coverage? I want big throws. What type of defense did you face? What kind of coverage did you have? Did you have big run games supporting you making throws easier? So here's, believe it or not, who I thought the top eight quarterback performances week one. J-Mac's not going to believe this, but number one was Brock Purdy. So you played in another country. None of the old veteran players offensively for the Niners took snaps in the preseason. You're facing the Rams in another country. You were 2 of 3 in your touchdown passes, were big throws down the field. You had a no sacks taken, 106 passer rating, 5 scoring drives on 9 total drives, and he was great in that fourth quarter drive. So he had a perfect late drive. He never took a sack. He ran when he needed to, out of the country, elite team, and got the ball to the right people. I thought Brock Purdy was flawless. Now, Josh Allen had more impressive stats, but he also had a ball, if caught in the end zone, he loses the game. The other thing, now, he scored on 7 of the 12 drives. Major props against the Texans on the road. Major props. But again, he was one throw, and he's got a habit of being a bit reckless later in games in these big spots. He's lucky he didn't lose. He was 2. Now, Lamar Jackson's my 3rd. Derrick Henry helped a lot. I mean, Derrick Henry really led the way. Also, Lamar historically in week one is great because it's his healthiest week. He had an elite 124 passer rating. He was very good, but he had a fumble. Don't love that. That's a little bit, he has those, but I thought it was overall exceptional. Got a lot of help from the run game. Number 4, Trevor Lawrence. It's Cleveland. Now, the argument I could make is he had the best week of anybody, but it's at home. It's against Cleveland. I loved that he completed the ball to 9 different receivers. That's the most impressive part. He wasn't locked on one guy. Spread the ball around. Also happens to have one of the smart offensive guys in the league. That helps. I'd put him at 4. Okay, I thought Jackson Dart was amazing. They didn't ask him to make big downfield throws. I thought he ran effectively. I thought he got pretty good protection. Dak didn't. He did. He was 7 for 7 on 3rd down. It was a very intentional game.

0: plan. Not safe, but not a lot of difficult throws. He made one difficult throw over the backer in front of the corner. But I would say Jackson Dart was 5. 6 is Caleb Williams. Now, here's what I didn't like about Caleb. He had 120 passing yards outside of the pocket. It was a little unstructured. Carolina did not, you know, I love when Caleb runs. It's beautiful. He runs like a wide receiver. Little bit too much off script for me. Ideally, I want my quarterback running less, throwing more from the pocket, but sometimes the pocket broke down. I thought he was exceptional. I'm also impressed that Caleb didn't throw to Colston Loveland, who last year at the end of the year was his primary target. He didn't have a catch. Impressive. Number 7, Bryce Young. I thought Bryce was excellent. The bottom line is he lost the track meet. Bryce Young, 5 offensive touchdowns, averaged 8 yards a play, throwing the ball down the field. They have big receivers in Carolina. He averaged 9.8 yards an attempt, the anti-Bo Nix. Threw the ball down the field, used athletic ability when it was called for. So I thought Bryce played really well. I like the Panthers this weekend. The last one, number 8, Jacoby Brissett. Very reliant on Trey McBride, who is just uncoverable. He had 9 completions, almost 100 yards. Again, the Chargers didn't have, there were holes everywhere defensively, secondary, pass rush. So I thought Jacoby was really good. I think you're limited with, he's got really good offensive pieces. Also, playing in SoFi for the Chargers is not a devastating road environment. So I thought some people will say Jacoby was, again, very reliant on the tight end. He's not going to move a lot out of pocket. Again, I like some athletic ability. Lamar, Allen, Bryce Young, Kale. I don't like too much of it. He doesn't give me a lot of wrinkle there. So that is, now again, this is all subjective. Brock, Allen, Lamar, Trevor, Jackson, Caleb, Bryce, Jacoby Brissett. I know you think I'm crazy, but there is something about playing in Melbourne against the Rams and basically being flawless. When none of your old offensive guys, hell, McCaffrey wasn't taking snaps in camp early. He wasn't taking snaps. I thought his timing was outrageously good. All right, so this is my top 8. This is CFF, Collins Football Focus. Here's PFF. Who are their top 8? I have no idea.
1: Why are you laughing? Geno Smith is 3rd.
0: Jacoby Brissett, Trevor Lawrence, Geno Smith, Drew Lock. Drew Lock coming in deserves credit, as does Carson Wentz. Bad. Lamar, they have Lamar 5, okay. Bryce.
1: I was unaware PFF was catching so much heat. That's bad. Jackson Dart not making the top 8. Jackson Dart graded out number 1 in EPA per play. That's the most important quarterback stat. It's huge for gambling. And success rate, Dart was 1. Trevor Lawrence was 2 in both categories. Okay. I don't know how Dart's
0: so
1: on
0: ask
1: this
0: you,
1: list.
0: Let me ask you, if you look at this, which one do you agree more with?
1: Well, yours, obvious.
0: Jalen Hurts had 5 3 and outs. How can you be in the top 8?
1: I don't understand. We need to get a PFF guy on the show to explain the methodology, because that doesn't make sense. Yeah, well, what did Drew Lock do to warrant 4th?
0: Sometimes there's true. Did you watch the Seattle game? So did I. Did you watch that game and think, Drew is spinning it? No, my thing was, they ratcheted down the game plan. The offense was largely 1 JSN catch and bolt
1: for a touchdown.
0: And it
1: was a 4-yard catch and a 40-yard run.
0: That's right.
1: Yeah. This is a crap list. That's bad.
0: How do you not have Brock Purdy in Melbourne?
1: I got to double check. I don't
0: think
1: Geno Smith...
0: No snaps at all against the Rams defense. No snaps from any of your veteran offensive players in the preseason. And you have to go to Melbourne for a week?
1: So wait, Geno's... Okay, I just confirmed it. Geno Smith is 3. He did not have a touchdown pass in the game.
0: What? That's the goal of the sport is touchdown pass.
1: I mean, he was 19 to 24, great, efficient. He had a couple big plays.
0: It's Tennessee.
1: Yeah, this is silly. Come on. All right, Dave, let's get one of
0: new
1: these
0: company
1: PFF
0: being
1: guys.
0: Formed as we speak. CFF, Cowherd Football Focus. 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
8: NFL teams are preparing for week 2 of the season. Some injury news: Seahawks quarterback Sam Darnold not expected to play Sunday in Arizona after his injury last week. Drew Lock is likely to start. The Jets won't have rookie receiver Omar Cooper or veteran safety Micah Fitzpatrick. Both are expected to be sidelined with injuries when the Jets open at home against the Packers. College football: Texas quarterback Arch Manning has apologized for laughing with reporters at an AI video that showed Coach Steve Sarkisian slapping ESPN reporter Holly Rowe. Manning also apologized to Rowe directly. Baseball: for the fourth year in a row, the Milwaukee Brewers are National League Central champs. The Cubs lost to the Braves while the Brewers beat the Pirates to wrap up the division title. Brewers ace Jacob Mizorowski popping the champagne.
9: I mean, this is what you hope for and pray for as a baseball player, so it's a lot of fun.
8: Mizorowski, 5 shutout innings to pick up the win in that Brewers clinching victory. Meanwhile, the Dodgers shut out the Reds. LA's magic number to clinch the West is 1. I'm Matt McCoy.
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11: 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Are the Chiefs great? 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We use this word a lot because it matters. 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
11: Here we go, hour 2. Albert Breer around the corner. I think Matt LaFleur loses against the Jets. It's going to get ugly. I think Bo Nix struggles in week 2. It's going to get ugly. The conversation's going to get heated and very blunt and very direct. It is great to have you in on a Tuesday, wherever you may be and however you may be listening. You know, here's the thing. Why can't you love two cities? I moved to Chicago. People are like, you like it? I'm like, oh.

0: Love Chicago. And then come back to L.A. Oh, do you miss Chicago? Well, I like L.A. too. Can't you love two cities? Chicago's home. L.A. used to be. Look, you're rolling your eyes.
1: Listen. Yeah, you know, you're an L.A. guy. You've been in Chicago for like 5 minutes. You've had a couple deep dish pizzas. And now you're Mr. Windy City. Okay, like, let's settle down. You're an L.A. guy. We're going to be hanging out this week, right? One of these nights?
0: Maybe Thursday.
1: Maybe Thursday. Okay.
0: So NFL teams, week one, believe it or not, was the highest scoring week one since when? The 1970 AFL-NFL merger. That is nuts. Why? Well, we've been on this for years. I think it's the best offensive coaching ever. And I think it's the best quarterback play ever. And I would point to one player to prove it. If I said Jacoby Brissett, most of you would say, well, he's not a top 10 quarterback. He's not a top 15 quarterback. You'd probably put him somewhere 17, 18, 19, 20, 21. And his last 13 starts with a bad O-line and a rookie coach and a fired coach. He has a 95 passer rating and leads the NFL in passing yards. Jacoby Brissett. Tell me a time in your life where a 95 passer rating and leading the NFL in passing yards for playing almost a season is the 20th best quarterback in this league. So now Bill Parcells loved him years ago. We kind of all viewed him as a bounce around the league guy. I think quarterback play is amazing. And we're going into a season where many believe we're going to have another Burrow, Herbert, you know, one of those years we get four or five quarterbacks, or like the Caleb, Drake May, you know, Jaden Daniels. You get several quarterbacks who can play. So I think we have great quarterback play. There's more passing camps. There's more nuance. There's better coaching. And also, obviously, over the last 15 years, the league has regulated some of the violence out of the sport. But, I mean, think about this. 3 years ago, Aaron Rodgers was heading

0: And Sean Payton had Bo Nix number two in the class behind only Jaden Daniels. And I think a huge part of it is he plays quarterback the way that Sean Payton wants him to play quarterback. He doesn't take sacks. He doesn't turn the ball over. He's smart. He can see it. But what you're talking about, I think, is ceiling, right? Like, so where's the ceiling? We can see the ceiling with May. We can see the ceiling with Caleb. We can see the ceiling with Jaden Daniels. And as a result, if those guys have good years, I'm just telling you, the negotiation on those guys is going to start at $70 million per year in new money, because Dak got $60 million, and that was three off-seasons ago, or going to be three off-seasons ago when we get there. So, like, that's where the conversation goes with Bo Nix. And if you don't pay him after 3 years, then you're going into year four without him signed long-term. And I'm telling you, look back at this, right? So go back to 2011 when the current system went into place. Every quarterback who wound up being the long-term answer got paid after year three. The teams that carried it into year four, and maybe Bryce Young and CJ Stroud will wind up breaking this trend. But the trend has been the teams that carry it into year four as kind of a we'll see, don't wind up with that quarterback long-term. Blake Bortles was an example of it if you go years ago. Jameis Winston was an example of it. Marcus Mariota was an example of it. Like, so when you've seen teams be like, I don't know, after 3 years when these guys are first eligible for contracts and take it into a fourth year, generally they don't wind up being the long-term guy. So there's certainly a lot on the line for Bo Nix over the next 16 games and then however long they last in the playoffs.
1: And by the way, the next five or six games, we now think Arizona was the soft spot for Denver and they had a great week one. So Kenneth Walker, Michigan State to Seattle, had a style. Yeah. He's a bruising runner who sometimes gets dinged up, but when he's healthy, he's a bulldozer. He may have a little Derrick Henry where it's just hard for a corner or a safety when he's running downhill. You're going to bounce off him. He's not Derrick Henry, but there's some qualities of it. When you watch him fly down the sideline, you're like, there's not a corner in the league that's bringing that guy down. Mm-hmm. But there was the injury thing. So after Monday, you're like, oh, my Lord. I mean, Mahomes has never had that. He's had Tyreek Hill. He's had great defense. He's never had that. What was your take, I forget, on Kenneth Walker to the Chiefs? How do you view it now?
0: I look at this as like the Chiefs identifying that running backs are now really good value. You know what I mean? Like, I here's the way I look at it, Colin. They got him at a price that a third receiver would go for at $14 million per year. And you can't tell me there are 20 receivers in the NFL, and those are the top end guys, that are more valuable than this guy. And it hit me 2 years ago, right? When you saw Derrick Henry and Saquon Barkley and Josh Jacobs on the market.
1: Yeah.
0: And who was it that was signing them? The Eagles, the Packers, the Ravens. Those aren't stupid teams. You know what I mean? Like, right. Those are established organizations that recognize the price had come down to a point where all of a sudden now this is a great value. So that's what the Chiefs are. Andy Reid typically hasn't paid running backs, but the Chiefs recognized where they were. They had a quarterback who was injured. And you know what this allows them to do now? This buys them time to develop the rest of the offensive roster. And so whether it's Rashee Rice, Xavier Worthy, Tyquan Thornton, the rookie Cyrus Allen, who they drafted, who they like a lot, the fifth round pick that they've compared internally to Stephon Diggs, whoever that winds up being, they've now got time to develop that part of their roster. It buys them some time with the offensive lines. It could be Khalil Benson. Is it going to be Josh Simmons at left tackle? And the defense looked great. Like, that was my big takeaway from that game was, man, the Chiefs looked really good, and they didn't ask much of Mahomes in the game, right?
1: Not
0: they're
1: much
0: giving
1: at
0: him
1: all.
0: Time to develop. They're giving him time to get his feet underneath him. They're giving the receiver group time to develop. So I think the strength of the rest of that roster now, at least the way it looks, and the way it looks against a really good Denver team, what looked against a really good Denver team, is going to buy them time to develop Mahomes in the passing game, which has always been what they hang their hat on.
1: One of the great things about this league, like usually in college football, Albert, you can look at the Ohio State schedule and you're like, Texas is going to be a big game. USC is going to be a big game. Michigan, you can identify the big games. In the NFL, suddenly the Green Bay Jets game is fascinating because Matt LaFleur has lost six straight and he can't solve their fourth quarter offense. Mm-hmm. And Kyler Murray gets dinged early and Carson Wentz tears him up. And I like Matt. but they get lead.

0: leads and can't hold them, it is an epidemic. They have the worst point differential over the last six NFL games in the fourth quarter. Worse than the Jets, worse than the Titans, worse than the Browns. So my take is, okay, I'm going to give you a six-game losing streak if you coach Cleveland or you lose your quarterback for six games. If you lose to the Jets, again, we talk about conversations in the building that aren't public. Just say it out loud, Matt Albert. Seven-game losing streak.
1: I know.
0: I'll give you a six because, okay, it's a new season.
1: Yep.
0: You lose to a backup quarterback in the Jets. Do you think there's conversations in the building about Matt?
1: Well, they just extended him, and that's an extenuating circumstance. And, like, the Packers may not be in a position some other teams are in to
0: writing off
1: a massive contract, right? Like, but it does amp up the pressure on him, no question. You know, we're now in his eighth year, and, you know, the front end of his time in Green Bay was NFC Championship game, NFC Championship game, his quarterback's winning the MVP. And, you know, he had like an all-time winning percentage early on in his time there. And eventually, you got to find a way to put it over the top. And this is going to be an evolving thing for the Packers. You know, I think it's Tucker Kraft returning to form and becoming what they believe can be the best tight end in football. How does that receiver group with Watson and with Reed and with Matthew Golden, how does that group come along? How does Jordan Morgan look at left tackle? When do they get Micah Parsons back? Can they rush the passer without Parsons in there? There are all of these questions that I think boil down to how fast Matt LaFleur and Jonathan Gannon and that staff can develop the guys on their roster and bring those guys along and how quickly those guys can produce at a high level. And the Jets are interesting, Colin. Like, and I don't want to say this in the front end of like a seven game losing streak or something, which, I mean, I don't know, that could happen with the Jets, but they have two first round tackles, right? They have a first round pick at receiver in Garrett Wilson, a really talented kid in A.D. Mitchell opposite him, another first round pick and receiver in Omar Cooper. They have a bell cow running back in Breece Hall. They have a competent offensive coordinator, highly competent offensive
0: Their
1: coordinator.
0: Their offense has dudes.
1: Guy Frank Reich. Yeah. And now, like, Aaron Glenn has some veteran pieces that he can trust on defense, and Demario Davis and Minka Fitzpatrick. Again, I'm not saying they're going to win a 9 or 10 games, but I think they're a much tougher out than they were a year ago.
0: Oh, I Sadiq looked good. I absolutely think they have hit on some offensively. They have hit on, if you can say we've got both of our tackles for the next 5 years, not a lot of teams in the NFL can say that. A short list.
1: Look at it. Let's just say they do what everybody thinks they're going to do, draft the quarterback at 27. That suddenly looks like a pretty good situation for a young quarterback to walk into, doesn't it?
0: Yep, it does. No. Okay. So, you know, everybody's like, man, the Giants look good. And my take was, this is what Harbaughs do. They go into shipwrecks. You know, they get the hull fixed. They get the right captain. And the Harbaughs have been doing this. This is the second time, you know, in a week, a camp, you look at a Harbaugh and you're like, that doesn't look like the same team. I got to tell you, I always thought Jackson Dart was a second round quarterback, a starter probably. But I watched him against Dallas, and my takeaway was on third down, he was perfect. He was decisive. He's athletic. He's way more athletic than I don't remember him being that athletic in college, or maybe they just unleash him. But I thought Jackson Dart was about as good as you're going to be for a second year quarterback in a big national TV standalone game. Do you think the Giants are surprised?
1: I'm going to give you something here that I think is kind of interesting about Jackson Dart. So Charlie Weiss, the former Patriots offensive coordinator, Notre Dame head coach, and his son was the offensive coordinator at Ole Miss. He's at LSU with Lane now. He's calling it, right? Like at LSU, was calling it at Ole Miss. And I remember this story that Charlie Weiss told me about Jackson Dart that just kind of resonated with me and told me he got it. So he saw Charlie in the building one day, and he knew Charlie had coached Tom Brady. So he went to Charlie and he asked him, like, do you have something you can give me that made Tom great? And so Charlie basically gave him this, listen, you have to be a leader for the whole team. So spend time with the defensive back, spend time with the linebacker, spend time with the defensive lineman. And the next time Charlie was there, he saw him hanging out with those guys. You know what I mean? Like, and it's just little stuff like that where it's like, I know, you know, Charlie Lane, Charlie Jr.,

0: This is why they talk that way about him, is because they just think he's going to figure it out. And there's one other thing from that game on Dallas that like also makes me believe this. You know, the biggest hit he took on that, like, and that's what we all talked about last year, right? The amount of hits he took, the biggest hit that he took, he was actually doing the right thing. He was trying to get out of bounds and they threw the flag. But if you remember that, like, that's the sort of hit he got crushed on last year. And so, like, it shows me that he's learning. It shows me that he's coming along. I think he's got good offensive coaches, a ton of experience in that room with Matt Nagy, Greg Roman, Willie Taggart, and Brian Callahan. All those guys have either been head coaches or offensive coordinators, and for long periods of time. I think that there's a good environment there for Jackson Dart to learn in. And having Francis Maui-Noua is a hit on the offensive line. The offensive line issue may be fixed now. Malik Nabers looks pretty good in week one. So the situation around him seems like it's improving too.
1: I don't even know what to make of the Chargers. I tell you this, when the Chargers lost, did you hear Justin Herbert after the game? I've never heard him that curt. He's one of the nicest kids in the league. He's a great kid. Curt, short with the media. It's almost like he was saying without saying, I'm tired of getting hit. I'm tired of not having. Now, you could say, well, he's got Harbaugh, but Quentin Johnson, it was a first round miss. He can't.
0: Yeah.
1: Ladd McConkey's hurt. They can't block in the interior. That was the one game over the weekend. I get the Niners beating the Rams because McVay has struggled with Shanahan. I watched that Charger game and I'm like, I don't know what that is. What did people around the league say to you?
0: So I'm not paying attention. I wanted to pull something up that I have here, right? So fourth quarter of that game for the Chargers. 3 and out, punt blocked, touchdown pass from Brissett to McBride, interception, Cardinals pick up 2 first downs to run the clock, turnover on downs by the Chargers, Cardinals field goal, another Charger turnover and downs, victory formation. That was the fourth quarter. So it's just like against a Cardinals team that's got a first-time head coach at home. Like I don't want to sound the alarm because week one does lie to us. You know, I think in so many different ways, week one is an outlier and different than the rest of the weeks. And they didn't like have tape on what a Mike LaFleur Arizona team was going to look like. And credit to Mike LaFleur's team for outlasting them in the fourth quarter that way. But that's an ugly fourth quarter against a team that's not expected to be a contender. So they've got a ton to clean up. And I think the biggest thing to me is the identity. They didn't run the ball very well. And that's something that's alarming because that's one thing that Mike McDaniel's offenses consistently do. It's one thing that Jim Harbaugh's offenses consistently do. And so, like, I think finding a way to get the running game untracked and reestablish their identity is going to be really, really important going into week two.
1: Albert Breer, Monday morning quarterback, covered the league for the last 21 years. Good seeing you as always, man.
0: All right. Thanks, Colin.
1: Yeah, what they say is week one lies, kind of. But we thought the Bengals and the Giants would be much better, and they were. Andy Reid and Kyle Shanahan may have had the two best game plans in week one. That's not lying. That's what they do. So, there are weird performances. We said this, I think, J-Mac, we said this going into the Blazing Five. They're going to be a head-scratcher in week one. It was the Cardinals not only beating the Chargers, dominating the Charger. That's last year the Patriots lost to the Raiders in Foxborough week one. You're like, what?
2: Yeah. But that was close though. That was a close game if memory serves.
1: Yeah.
2: This was a blowout. And that's why we talked about Harbaugh late yesterday in the show. And some Chargers fans are not thrilled with the discussion we had at questioning Jim Harbaugh. Some of these coaches, Jim Harbaugh's very meme worthy. Everybody likes him. He's funny. Makes comments about, Herbert's new fiance. And so some of these guys are kind of bulletproof, but that's a bad loss. I think you could argue Harbaugh probably is number one or two with LaFleur on must win this week because the Chargers schedule after this game, it's brutal. I mean, if they miss the playoffs, Colin, we were talking Chargers potential Super Bowl. It's a big, big game for Harbaugh.
1: Oh, it's games we didn't think would be huge. Yeah.
2: And Ashton Jeanty, I mean, he had a pretty good game. Here's the Chargers schedule.
1: You can say what you want. If Green Bay, I don't care about Matt LaFleur's contract.
2: I mean, yeah, people, I know. And Breer said that.

0: and our staff has said that to me. Like, it doesn't matter about the, if you go 5-11 or 5-12, they're firing you.
1: They fire guys after 1 year.
0: Yeah.
1: So my take is a 7-game losing streak and you lose to Carson Wentz, who owns you in the second half, and the Jets.
0: And it's like it's how you lose. You're choking every game in this. Like, they were up 22-10. I was on Vikings. I thought that was dead. And then you look up and it's like 39-22. That's a shocker.
1: Yeah. The best defense is a good offense. How are you preparing to protect yourself and your family against potential crime? 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
3: 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It's hard not to overreact after week one. It is hard not to overreact. But the Texans-Bills game came down to like a dropped interception. You don't want to overreact. Chargers, Packers, Cowboys, it wasn't that they lost. It was how they lost. Like Philadelphia and Detroit didn't play well. They won. Like you're not happy with it, but you're like, we escaped with a win. You know, Denver is almost alarming that the offense was that bad. J-Mac with the news.
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9: I think you forgot a team on how they lost. The New England Patriots. They played a week ago today. They were leading the entire way, facing a backup quarterback, and Drake May threw three picks in the fourth quarter.
3: Not great.
9: Not great. And maybe he's getting a pass.
3: Well, it is Seattle. It is the opener. A.J. Brown's brand new. And
9: Seahawks. He was out in the fourth quarter.
3: And Witherspoon's as good a corner as the league has. Again, I'm going to give you a bad fourth. Vrabel, because of the short offseason, played no significant starters in the preseason at all.
9: They still led. I think it was 10-0 for a while in that game.
3: There are losses that I'm going to give a pass to. The Texans.
9: You're going to give a partial loss for May or full?
3: No, like I'm going to give New England a pass.
9: Wow.
3: Hard to win in Seattle when they brought back almost everybody from a dominant Super Bowl team. So I'm going to give New England a pass.
9: But wait, hold on. Josh Allen YOLO ball, right? That's dropped by, was it last
3: year? I'm going to give Houston a pass.
9: Yeah, I think you do. Houston, I get that. Totally. But if Drake May just simply throws it out of bounds instead of throwing it up for grabs, they probably kick the field goal and they go to overtime. Maybe they win. But Colin, here's May talking about the loss to Seattle and his thoughts.
10: Pittsburgh, we got, another week, another chance in this league, and that's, dealing with the ups and downs in this league, that's part of it, playing the National Football League. We were, ahead of the change, we were ahead of the score, and then, a quarter, the fourth quarter, and still had a chance to win the game and send it overtime at the worst, and, I got to be better, and I know, I would be better going in forward.
9: I like May, channeling his inner Belichick there, we're on to Pittsburgh. The problem with May is he's just playing for the Patriots. And I'm a Jets guy, so I cannot like them. I like May a lot. But let's be real. Last five games, you look at the numbers. It's against elite defenses. He's been pretty putrid.
3: He is a big kid with a good arm who's crazy accurate, who had an awful fourth quarter against the Seahawks. If they win that game, like I looked at the Bo Nix game and I'm like, we have a pattern where his ceiling is low. I look at Drake May and I think, terrible O-line. I mean, really a bad O-line last year. Got to the Super Bowl.
9: All right. Terrible is not bad.
3: Wasn't a very good game.
9: Patriots Steelers is interesting because I need to see the injury report today on Travion Henderson. If there's no Brown and no Henderson, I don't know. How are the Patriots getting separation in this game? And by the way, Herbig, T.J. Watt, they had a good game against Atlanta. I think this is an interesting game for Pittsburgh. I would not.
3: It's in the Blazing Five.
9: Oh, really? Okay. All right.
3: In the Blazing Five, my number two pick.
9: Ooh. All right. I like a little teaser. All right. Let's move on to Brock Purdy. It's Brock Purdy season, baby. When Cowherd is gassing him up, Purdy has turned a corner. he had 205 yards, three touchdowns. Just so good in the pocket. Well, you remember All-Pro Lorenzo Neal, the fullback.
3: Sure do.
9: He's all in on Brock Purdy. Listen to this.
11: Brock Purdy is elite. People are talking about, he's a system quarterback. Yes, he was a system quarterback. Now he's become an elite because now the playbook's got more open for him. Now he's not going just his second, his third, his fourth read. He can improvise. He's great in the pocket. He can move, extend plays. Anyone that doesn't think Brock Purdy's elite, they got to watch some more film.
3: Okay, so here's a prime example. whereas I'm selling some

0: Bo Nix stock because I think he's hit a ceiling. Purdy's the opposite. Purdy, I thought, had kind of plateaued, gets dinged up. And then all of a sudden, you start watching the last six or seven starts with an old team where he never has a full complement of players. Purdy has shown us another level that we did not see 2 years ago. We just liked that he wasn't Garoppolo. We liked that he actually could move and throw the ball down the field. So whereas with Brock Purdy, I'm like, I feel like I've hit a ceiling. He gets banged up too much. Then you start looking at some of his last five or six starts, and you're like, okay, now he has given us another level. And I'm being honest. I told you this an hour ago. I thought he had the best week one,
1: yes,
0: all things considered.
1: Sir, Bob.
0: So I, Colin, you don't like Purdy. No, I said he's fine. You're gassing him up. I think he's shown us a level I didn't think he had. Bo Nix, I feel like last five, six games, like with a better roster that's younger and usually available, appears to have absolutely hit a ceiling.
1: Well, I want to give him a partial pass because of the Davis Webb. You know, that transition looked clunky. But I do want to go back. So some of us saw this from Purdy in 2023. I just looked it up. Finished fourth in the MVP vote. Now, McCaffrey was electric that year. He finished third. So they kind of split the vote. Purdy's been elite for quite some time, Mr. Cowherd. Listen, going forward, by the way, they are, 13.5 point favorites against the Dolphins. Is that a slippery game coming off Australia? Miami looked atrocious.
0: So I get extra time to prepare for a veteran team. I mean, I don't see with extra time. If it was on a short week with a veteran team or a normal week, the Niners going to be fine.
1: So I guess the only concern would be you beat the Super Bowl champs. The 2027 Super Bowl champ Rams, right?
0: Get a little high in the supply.
1: Very excited.
0: I would think that if I didn't have a veteran coach and a veteran roster. That's a very good point. That doesn't
1: matter.
0: Doesn't stick with the Niners are a high IQ. These guys are not going crazy because they beat the Rams
1: again. I was going to ask, what's the flight back like from Australia to San Fran? Celebrate, we beat the Rams.
0: The Jets, a young offense, going on the road and winning. You could see them pulling back because they're on New York City. They're feeling like
1: they're going out to the bars in New York.
0: That worries me with the Jets, young team.
1: Okay.
0: Niners are a bunch of, they're a bunch of old gray-haired accountants. They're going to bed early and having their ginger juice, and they're fine.
1: Yeah, okay. All right, listen, this final story is spicy. College football, Colin. So Dante Moore was thought to be a big-time NFL prospect. Yep. He decided to stay in school. He had a rough one against Oklahoma State. So now word is coming out of Oklahoma State that he was tipping his plays based on his stance and his footwork. So Oklahoma State players and coaches talked about it. And then it comes out that this has been a case since last year. Apparently Indiana saw the same thing. And Joel Klatt has looked into this, and it's not good for Dante Moore. Here is Oklahoma State head coach Eric Morris on Dante Moore tipping plays.
2: I think it was our linebacker. So, Ethan Weslowski and Tate Romney, super, super sharp kids, played a ton of football. And I think those guys are the guys. And coaches are always paranoid. And we're paranoid about, are we getting our signals stolen? Are we paranoid about, are we tipping something off by a stance, offensive lineman, by the way the quarterback stands? And so we always live in a state of paranoia. And so those things help a little bit, but execution's still the most important thing in this game.
0: Yeah, it's not great.
1: This is not quite the Michigan Connor Stallion stuff. But this is evident on tape. Now, Klatt is saying on his podcast, that you could talk about it tomorrow with him, that this is not just Moore, but it's also the Oregon offense and the formations and the stances. This is not good at all for Dan Lanning. I will just say, you saw those highlights of Mestemaker, that off the back foot bomb, perfect in stride. I haven't seen any NFL mock drafts, but I could guarantee you Mestemaker is probably going to pass Dante Moore based on what we just saw in this. I mean, it's just one game, but here's some numbers on Moore. Let's just say there's some slippage in Dante Moore. And I'm not blasting the kid. He seems like a nice guy and a good player, but they're going to handle Portland State. But that USC game in a few weeks, Colin.
0: Oh, no. Listen, Oregon struggling has changed the conference.
1: Significantly, yeah.
0: Ohio State a loss. Oregon struggling, Michigan offensively average.
1: Michigan should have a loss.
0: Keep your eye on a team in Southern California.
1: Is that UCLA?
0: They have a slogan, fight on. You may want to look it up.
1: Remember when I told you in July about UCLA?
0: You did.
1: 2-0. 2-0 against the spread. I may be going back to the well this week.
0: I like their quarterback. Nico Iamaleava is an interesting player.
1: You know, he's a former volleyball player.
0: Yep. He's an interesting player. Big

0: athlete.
1: He's like a pro prospect because he's like your guy Joe Milton. Massive arm, except he can run, but...
0: No, I think he's a pretty good player. Yeah. And they have a new coach there. They're very excited about
1: JMU it. JMU guy. You got to pump up JMU.
0: Oh, you went there.
1: I graduated from JMU. Yes, sir.
0: What did you major in? Earrings?
1: Listen to this guy. No, communications, media arts and design, whatever journalism was. If I had to do it again, I would. That's a dead industry. Look at you laughing. I mean, journalism is indeed a die. You can't stop laughing.
0: A dead industry.
1: I wanted to be an ink-stained wretch. That's what I wanted to do, write for newspapers.
0: It's a dead... Kids, it's not dead. There are many... Pablo Torre, the journalist.
1: He's doing it on podcasts.
0: A journalist come in many forms.
1: Yes, yeah, no, that's true. You could be a journalist, like, just working for newspapers right now. It's tough. A lot of layoffs, it's like, in the last 2 weeks.
0: Yeah, it's brutal.
1: It's a bummer.
0: J-Mac with the news.
2: Well, that's the news.
3: And thanks for stopping by.
2: The Herd Lie News.
0: He just said... Hey, kids, if you're in journalism school, it's a dead industry. I mean, you have it. There are no dead industries.
1: I thought AI was taking all the jobs.
0: Oh, literally. All of them. I thought we're going to get to 30% unemployment in the next year.
1: I don't want to invest in my career. I want to invest in data centers. Apparently, that's
0: where... Hard assets.
1: Yeah, there you go. You know, buy multiple houses.
0: M-Drive every morning. Jason's putting it in his smoothie. I'm putting it in my coffee. You hit 40. Jason's not there yet. Wait till you hit 40, pal. Good luck. Everything cramps up. You get cramps in the middle of the night. 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Your biology changes. 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
2: Now, J-Mac has said journalism is dead. Let me tell you something, youngsters. I got gray hair. Nothing dies. Do you know the number one commercial real estate right now in America? Malls. Up 13%. Malls were dead. Nothing dies. It gets reinvented. Journalism's dead. New York Times, last quarter, 280,000 new in a quarter. Digital subscribers. I've never spent more money on newspapers. I just spent it on two of them, New York Times and Wall Street Journal. They're both on fire. They're dominant positions. Malls are back because young kids. I was at a mall for an hour and a half yesterday. It was a blast. Outdoor mall in L.A. Malls are now on fire because young people like hanging out at them. And they put more entertaining things to do inside of a mall for young people. Newspapers are not dead. Movie theaters, $5 billion in revenue this summer. Theaters were dead. No, they're not. There were no good movies. Why go to a theater? You got to serve better food. You got to up the quality. Nothing dies. Nothing dies. We thought the Jets were dead. They just beat the Titans. Nothing dies. Everything gets reinvented. Everything gets pivoted. A lot of these things are just too big to fail. There's just too many malls out there. You got to make it work. So newspapers not dying. Malls aren't dying. Theaters were dying. But, you know, you put a good movie out in the summer. It's a good summer movie run. You have $5 billion revenue. So that's my lecture of the day, is that nothing dies. You just have to have smart entrepreneurial people that reinvent it. And then you're good. Theaters, malls, journalism. Okay, so I wanted to do a midweek vibe check. It's Wednesday. And, you know, obviously when teams lose, it's bad. But not all losses are the same. Not all wins are the same. And the things that impress me are not the same. So, J-Mac, you give me a team, I'll tell you their midweek vibe.
1: All right. Colin, what are the vibes around Bears quarterback Caleb Williams?
2: Great, and here's why. Because after the game, Caleb Williams came out and said, that will be our worst performance. He is buying in to the Ben Johnson Kool-Aid. First of all, we know two things about him. You know this, and I know this. He doesn't throw interceptions, and he never gets hurt. So the fact now that he's completing 72% in week one, you have got to feel he has checked the last concerning box.
1: Colin, what are the vibes around the Dallas Cowboys?
2: They're not mid. It was a really bad loss because they've now lost five of their last six games dating back to last year. And interestingly, the offense didn't run the ball. Pickens, 28 yards. So it's not just the defense. The offense didn't do anything, and they were pushed around by the New York Giants. This is why I was very reluctant with the Cowboys. I was willing to take a bad Giants team and say they're going to make the playoffs. There were moments last year where Dallas was interesting. I think it's a bad loss. I think it signals there is a coach and a staff right now with real concerns, if you're honest.
1: What are the vibes around the Baltimore Ravens?
2: Well, they won. They're great. First of all, Derrick Henry continues not to age. I think we'd both agree for Declan Doyle and Jesse Minter, it was a great opening week in their coaching careers, right, to be the guy. The other thing I like, most under center snaps taken by Lamar Jackson in his career. That is a big ask, and he was terrific. So Lamar, stylistically, we're going to make some tweaks. Great. First time OC, great. First time head coach, terrific. You have to, and look at their schedule coming up. Titans, Falcons, Browns, Saints. You have got to feel great. Not good, great if you're a Ravens fan.
1: What are the vibes around the Pittsburgh Steelers?
2: Again, I think it's bad. Here's why. 2.8 yards a rush. That's second worst in the league. This is against Atlanta. You were getting good field position. And the next two games at the Patriots and the Bengals. Bad on third down. Didn't get really a push from the offensive line. Ask yourself this. What won the game? TJ Watt. You went to Mike McCarthy to avoid TJ Watt having to win games against bad NFL teams in your building. That was an ugly, ugly

0: Colin, what are the vibes around the Green Bay Packers?
1: First time, it's bad. Again, you lose six straight. So you have you can't run right now. You can't solve as an offensive coach Jordan Love's inconsistency. And now you had the worst pass blocking grade in the league in week one. You're an offensive coach. No run game. Can't solve the quarterback's inconsistency. The pass blocking is dead last week one. That is not just a loss, lost to a backup quarterback badly. It's a bad, bad vibe in the building. Somebody, you lose six straight, you've lost some guys in the building.
0: Yeah, for sure. What are the vibes around the Chargers quarterback, Justin Herbert?
1: Bad.
0: Oh.
1: Okay, he was salty after the game. Last five drives, 56 total yards. And once again, interior O-line blocking, missed assignments, and bad. Arizona was considered a team in the running for the number one pick. This game was never close. Arizona led in every key category. This, again, you can lose. You can't lose like that in week one to Arizona. Bad.
0: Let's go to college football. What are the vibes finally around Texas quarterback Arch Manning?
1: Mid. Don't go crazy. He had a nice second half. First half was ugly. Also, Arch Manning, we're not asking him to win now. We're asking him to play four good quarters, not great, against really good teams. So the first half against Ohio State, he was 7 for 14, 60 yards and a pick. That was a weird pick, but it was a pick. So my take on Arch is, it was a win. It wasn't pretty. They're still doubters. Sometimes he still sails stuff that looks kind of pedestrian or ordinary for a quarterback to hit. I thought it was very mid. I know everybody in Texas going crazy with a win. Take a deep breath. There are still questions about Arch Manning. Texas now will play ranked opponents in two of their next three games. So to be continued. All right, there you go. J-Mac.
0: I got y'all worked up there with the dead industry.
1: Well, I think I've said this about that. I'm part of the media. You're part of the media. The advantage to being older in the media is you've seen everything happen three times. It's like Y2K, take a deep breath. The killer bees, take a deep breath. AI, 30% unemployment, slow down. COVID, we're all going to die. Yes, it was scary. It was a pandemic. But it was, you know, we've had those before in this country. H1N1, wasn't that?
0: Smaller scale.
1: So it's like this idea. I don't want to send the message. Things do not die. By the way, I heard cable TV is dying. Have you seen Fox's numbers the last 2 years? I got news for you. A lot of those losses have been stemmed because the streaming now, streaming's going to kill TV. How come streaming gets 30% less ratings for football games than like?
0: Yeah, I saw that. The streaming numbers were not great.
1: Why would that
0: for...
1: be? Because streamers have never done it. They're not terribly good at it. Netflix is not great at sports. They haven't done it. And frankly, not everybody in America can afford Netflix.
0: And by the way, Netflix, everybody's jacking their prices up. So now it makes sense to have cable. I mean, over eight.
1: Everybody's telling
0: streaming
1: services. Me TV is dead 3 years ago. We are shattering records over the last 24 months. Shattering records. Shattering advertising revenue records. So nothing dies. It just pivots. It's reinvented. Some smart entrepreneur. I mean, there's so much money in all these industries. There's a lot of smart people not only trying to save them, but to reinvent them.
0: Yep.
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7: NFL teams are preparing for week two of the season. Some injury news. Seahawks quarterback Sam Darnold not expected to play Sunday in Arizona after his injury last week. Drew Locke is likely to start. The Jets won't have rookie receiver Omar Cooper or veteran safety Micah Fitzpatrick. Both are expected to be sidelined with injuries when the Jets open at home against the Packers. College football, Texas quarterback Arch Manning has apologized for laughing with reporters at an AI video that showed Coach Steve Sarkisian slapping ESPN reporter Holly Rowe. Manning also apologized to Rowe directly. Baseball, for the fourth year in a row, the Milwaukee Brewers are National League Central champs. The Cubs lost to the Braves while the Brewers beat the Pirates to wrap up the division title. Brewers ace Jacob Mizorowski popping the champagne.
8: I mean, this is what you hope for and pray for as a baseball player, so it's a lot of fun.
7: Mizorowski, 5 shutout innings to pick up the win in that Brewers clinching victory. Meanwhile, the Dodgers shut out the Reds. LA's magic number to clinch the West is 1. I'm Matt McCoy.
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11: Oh, Phil Simms joining us this hour. You see that game tomorrow? Bills hosting the Lions? That's a heater. That is a good one. I'll be clear-eyed. Ginger juice only. I got a new haircut today. You may want to turn into FS1. It looks pretty strong.
16: Very formidable.
11: Right.
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11: Listen, I got all these industries dying. I got to get ready. Clean my act up.
16: Tighten it up.
11: Phil Simms, one of my favorites. I love Phil. Is coming. I bet he's happy with the New York Giants. He bleeds blue. So every once in a while, there is a... I would say kind of a surprising week two matchup that becomes actually a huge game. And the Packers losing versus the Jets winning suddenly feels gigantic. Not for the Jets, but for the Packers, who have now lost 6 straight games. How many pro coaches can lose 7 straight games without losing the trust and the faith

the front office or the ownership. Packers don't have that, obviously. You know, the players in Green Bay may not be publicly grumbling, just like your boss isn't publicly grumbling. But if you haven't hit your sales number in 9 months, he's lost faith in you. I guarantee you some of that locker room has lost faith in Matt LaFleur. Folks, they're not just losing six straight games. They have the worst point differential in the league in that stretch. Worse than the Jets, Cleveland, and Arizona. Sack differential, points per game, points allowed, near the bottom of the NFL. This is a well-run organization. I'll give you six straight losses, Andy Reid last year, if you lose your quarterback for all six. I'll give you six straight losses for any coach that coaches in Cleveland. Belichick lost six straight in Cleveland. But you cannot have a great unified locker room, which is what you need to generally win on the road in a field goal game, if you lose six straight. And that's always been the payoff in Green Bay, right? Playing in Green Bay for most athletes is a negative. There's nothing to do. It's a tiny town. I live 3 hours from it. Okay. I'm lucky. I'm by the city. There's nothing to do in Green Bay, and everybody knows it. Even for a college kid, there's not a lot to do. So the payoff is you win. And they've been doing it since Favre. And now they're not. And what's more troubling, and I think you know this, what do I always preach? Are you great on your side of the ball? DeMeco Ryans may not be able to solve C.J. Stroud. But that Texans defense, maybe not week one, but that Texans defense is amazing. And it was even the first year he was there without the personnel. Say what you want about Lincoln Riley. Since he took over USC, they have the best passing offense in all of college football, 135 teams. Green Bay is bad in the fourth quarter. And Jordan Love's inconsistency is troubling. He can't solve it. Bro, that's why we hired an offensive coach, to solve the offensive stuff. I mean, Jared Goff was broken and McVay solved it. Brock Purdy was a seventh rounder and Shanahan solved it. Kevin O'Connell had to play a backup Sunday and solved it. How many years is Jordan Love going to be this talented and hard? Can they turn the corner on his lack of consistency? Like, that's, I don't ask Mike McDonald, as great a coach as he is. You got to get the OC right as a defensive coach. But when you're an offensive coach, I don't care about your OC. The bottom line, you know, Sean Payton gave the play calling to a guy and Bo Nix was awful. It may be time to take it back. One more week. Let's see what transpires. Like, it may be time. So that's my thing. This is not, it's a six-game losing streak. First of all, that's a ton for a well-run organization.

0: Probably has to be.
1: Matt LaFleur needs that type of person that's in a leadership role to kind of counterbalance his niceness, his, you know, beautiful hair. Like, you know, like he is, he's not finesse, but you know what I'm saying? Coaches need that other guy that they can look at to be the bad guy. Aaron Rodgers was able to be the bad guy. I think he won two MVPs with Matt LaFleur. Can Jordan Love be that guy? And I don't think Jordan Love has the personality to be that type of demanding leader at the quarterback position.
0: So Caleb Williams, he doesn't have to be with the Bears because Ben Johnson is. So I think most people, most parents know this. According to a book, Developmental Psychology, this is just who we are as human beings. This is how we're wired as human beings. Children that are overly complimented truly believe they are great and put less effort into the task the next time. That's who we are. We get soft really fast. That's why as parents, you have to be not reticent, but very careful about over-complimenting. This is one of the things that I heard a soundbite this weekend, and I'll get to it in a second. Ben Johnson and Kurt Cignetti at Indiana, they have a commonality. It's not about winning. The standard isn't winning. The standard is the process. Winning will come. Nick Saban always said, too many compliments is rat poison. That's what he calls compliments to his football power at Alabama. It's rat poison. Don't listen to it. Bill Belichick had a great line. I heard this about 2 months ago. Belichick was talking about his grumpy demeanor in New England. And I worked at the other place, and it was incredible. He never gave Brady a game ball. And he said, and I thought this was brilliant by Bill. He said, listen, I knew our players would go to the store in Boston. They'd go to the mall in Boston. They'd go to a restaurant in Boston. And they would hear all day, you're unbelievable. He goes, we were winning every week. They would hear how great they were. And he's like, so somebody had to, you know, be a cloudy day occasionally to not only the players, but the staff, because they were getting smoke blown up there, you know what, at the grocery store, going out to dinner, everybody in town. Somebody had to be the cooler. Cignetti, there's a picture of him this weekend after they scored a touchdown in our blowout rout. He's on the sideline after a successful touchdown. Something clearly bothered him about the quarterback. Like, that's a great teaching moment. So, but there was a, and I think this is great. Eberflus, when they got Caleb Williams, they were overjoyed to have him. What did Ben Johnson do when he got Caleb? He threw the players out of practice. It's the first week in camp. He criticized him publicly. He says, not good enough. Our practice habits are terrible. We're taking sacks. And so he's been banging on this month after month after month. And wouldn't you know it, after dropping 59 points, after being almost a flawless offense, Ben Johnson, like Cignetti, it's not about winning. It's the standard and the process to win. Listen to how Caleb and Ben talk about the most impressive week one win ever in league history.
2: Obviously, this is going to be our kind of worst game. I know points don't necessarily show that, but execution and, you know, the blocking and the penalties, all these different things. And so just being able to be a truther about who we are and go watch the film. And I know we won. Obviously, the goal each week is to go 1-0. We did that this week.
3: At that point, I was hoping for 60. I was thinking a 2-point try at some point. But hey,
4: I don't think you were the only one. There's a lot of good on that tape. And yet, I said it to you, and I'll say it again today. I was not at my best. I need to be better going forward. And there's a number of guys that we gotta get better from this. It just, there's some things on tape we're not proud about right now.
0: How great is that? The quarterback and the coach now aligned. We scored 59 points. We didn't play that well. Process, not the result. Phil Simms around the corner. ID scan dot

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0: 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Ben Johnson and Kurt Cignetti at Indiana, they have a commonality. 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
8: You know, whenever the Giants win, which is about every decade, they get hot. We want to bring Phil Simms on. So the last 10, 20 times we've had him on, there's nothing there. But now Phil, he's got a blue shirt on. It kind of coincidental after that Giants opening win. Now, I told you guys the Giants were going to be a playoff team. I don't buy into this lack of talent. I mean, look at Phil Simms. Might as well be an ambassador for the Giants. Look at that clean cut. The hair looks good. Everything. Hey, let's talk about this. So the NFL's getting younger. My thing was, listen, there's talent. Abdul Carter was a great college player. Scadaboo got hurt. Neighbors, Maui Noah has been a dominant off. He was the road grader of the college draft. I'm like, guys, if Arvel Reese is as good as we think, they got 9 or 10 like special players. So you tell me, as a former Giant, tell me about the camp. I mean, because I thought I'm watching Abdul Carter. Did he have a good camp? Because he looked ready to go.
10: Magnificent. Abdul Carter, you know, a few things there, though. When you talk about, yes, they have the talent. They got a lot of dudes who can make plays. And one of them is the quarterback, who has been, I think, special every time he's walked out there. But Abdul Carter, if you're, you know, I watch the Giants, of course, every week and watch their film and all that. And he came on strong last year at the end of the year. And he turned it right over and went to training camp. And he was the same guy, maybe even better. So, you know, people around here, you know, kind of, where's Abdul Carter? He's not what we thought he was. No, he's everything you thought he was.
8: Yeah.
10: And you got to adapt to the league. You just can't come in and have great success sometimes. He learned, and his talent shows now.
8: You know, it's interesting. I was a little, you know, I didn't know about Joe Shane. But let's be fair here.
10: Oh, he's killing it.
8: His last three drafts. Like, we got to be fair here. All the top drafts. I mean, Neighbors has been banged up. And Scadaboo was a mid-round draft. He has not missed on these top drafts. And who the heck knows who can play in the fifth round? Some of that's just luck. But I will say, we've got to be fair on shows like this. We beat him up because he said a couple sound bites on HBO I didn't like. I mean, what's his standing right now with the Mara family?
10: Oh, man. Well, he hits. It's big. I mean, listen, the last three drafts, he's hit it. 3 years ago, he drafted every one of them is on the football team, and most of them are starting. They're making contributions. So there's a lot to be proud of. You know, the Giants have rebuilt their team in the last 2 years. And, you know, moving around and doing what they did to get Jackson Dart. I mean, right now, who would you take, Jackson Dart or Cam Ward, when you watch them play?
8: Oh, it's not even close. Jackson, I'll say this. If you look, I was talking about this the other day, because offensive linemen don't play in the preseason anymore. O-line play is awful in September. If you're just static in the pocket, it's a disadvantage. I mean, you watch Caleb Williams, Lamar, Josh Allen, Jackson Dart. I watched Jackson play at Ole Miss. I didn't think he was this athletic. I should have listened to Charlie Weiss. Is he better than you thought?
10: Oh, yeah, absolutely. I eat those words almost every day through people. Between that and Cam Scadaboo, who I thought, why are they drafting him? What's he going to do? He's a novelty act. And then I see him play in a few seconds. I go, wow, he's got it. He's a true NFL running back. But Jackson Dart, yeah, he's a better thrower of the ball. He literally doesn't miss. It's hard to look at any game he's played in the pros where somebody was open and he missed him.

0: And the other thing is, he's just got great charisma. He's one of the guys, the players love him. And the other thing is, he's smart. You know, so when you watch that Dallas game Sunday night, there wasn't maybe but a few plays where he came up and just ran the play. He was always checking, telling people what to do. And, you know, when you have to do that as a quarterback, sometimes it takes the pressure off of you because you feel good because you're directing what's going on the field. And he I thought he was great against the Dallas Cowboys.
1: You know, there is something about the Harbaughs. As you know, some coaches are scheme coaches. Andy Reid, Kyle Shanahan. I think DeMeco Ryans defensively is he's kind of controlling the chess pieces. And then there are coaches that are, and I think the Harbaughs are this. They're not scheme coaches. They're culture builders. I think so. They're walk around coaches. They're culture builders. The Giants, almost more than any team in the league, almost had a perfect game one. Now let's go to the previous 7 years. So we saw Denver with a good coach implode. We saw the Rams with McVay implode. The Giants were nearly perfect. What, in your opinion, what is it about the Harbaughs? The Chargers had the worst defense in the league. Jim Harbaugh took the Chargers over there, number one the next year. Some of these guys can, maybe Parcells did have that. Urban Meyer in college had that. What, you've been there. What is the sauce for the quick turnaround coaches? What's the commonality?
0: Well, it's many things with Harbaugh. He's truthful to you. He has a great presence. He conducts himself the right way. He creates an atmosphere on the practice field that takes the players a while to get used to. And, you know, I'm around them a lot, and I'd hear some of the guys, oh, my gosh, we're running in this. And they were, I said, well, tell me what it is. And they tell me, I go, oh, come on, man, that's nothing. And but when he walks into the room, I always tell this, and I'll try to tell it fast. John Harbaugh has what Dan Reeves had. Dan Reeves, we had two losing seasons. He walks into the room to greet the team for the first time. He puts his yellow pad on the lectern. He looks at all of us. The whole team is there. And he goes, sit up straight, put your feet on the floor and take those damn hats off. And I mean, I was like, oh my gosh. I turned to Bart Oates, my center, and go, we're going to win. And John Harbaugh kind of has that same quality. When he walks into the room, it makes the players sit up straight, know what's coming, and they can trust him. And you see him on the sidelines.
1: Oh, the players love him.
0: They love him, yeah. Because, Colin, when you lose really bad for a couple years or more years than that, and when you finally see the light and you play well and you play a game against the great Dallas Cowboys and all that and win the way they play, yeah, that will make you happy. And that just makes you closer to the coach. And what I mean by that is, you're going to, when he tells you something, you go, okay, got it. Because coach knows, and he has shown that.
1: You know, we've talked today about football's always going to be a cage match. I mean, there's a military play to it. Like, you need strong men willing to sacrifice themselves. It's hard, not perfectly analogous. It's hard. You know, like football practice is hard. And there are one of the things I like about Scataboo and I like about Jackson Dart is that they're almost a little manic. Like, Scataboo's almost inappropriate. Right? And Jackson Dart, you're like, brother, slide. There is, I want you to go back, maybe Bavaro had this, maybe there's certain Giants. There is something about guys that are an inch away from out of control that sets the tempo. I mean, you watch the Green Bay defense without Micah. It is not the same defense. One guy, because of his style. Go back to Scataboo to me and Dart are kind of like live and let live. We're going to be a little wild. I think it bleeds through the team.
0: Oh, I mean, come on. When you look at Scataboo, you go, well, he can't be an NFL running back. You know, he's not tall enough. He's thick. You know, he's got legs like Earl Campbell. So, you know, that kind of helps. But yeah, you know, and as I watched him in Arizona State, and I just went, whatever, but totally wrong. And kind of the same as you asked me about Jackson Dart. He's a better athlete than I thought he would be. His running is real. And most of all, throwing the football, like I said, he doesn't miss. But yes, we had two guys on the end of our defense that were, you know, would change the makeup of our team. Carl Banks and Lawrence Taylor. So the energy, whatever they did, there was just something about them that really gave the whole team energy. When they were playing well, man, it

0: the team would be on fire and play well. And that's why we won some Super Bowls, because really those two sitting the edge were just one of the big reasons why our defense was so great.
1: You know, we were talking about, like, obviously Caleb Williams is a hit. Like, everybody in Chicago knows, back up the Brinks truck, we're paying him.
0: Oh, right? But wait, Kyle. I mean,
1: what?
0: Colin, when you talk about Caleb Williams, I don't want to hear about his completion percentage, as people say. Oh, he's got to work on his completion percentage. Why? He throws the ball down the field. He's, you know, he's looking for big plays, so he's not going to hit 75%. So I think he was awesome last year, and I expect him to be the same way this year. Sorry to interrupt you.
1: No. We were talking about Bo Nix, and I said, Bo Nix played so many college games, 61, that he came into the league, he was closer to his ceiling. And Sean Payton needed that, because if you remember his first year, they gave up all these draft picks for Russell Wilson. So they didn't have draft capital to move up, and they had dead cap money. They needed an inexpensive quarterback. And he's like, I like Bo Nix.
0: Right.
1: But and Bo Nix played all these college games. So he was way more experienced than ready to go. But now you're getting to the point, okay, it's year three. You're going to make a decision by Thanksgiving. Are we paying him? Because if you look at NFL history, teams that don't pay after that third year, generally it's not your guy. Right. Is there something, his passer rating in his last five or six starts is in the 70s. Everything's a dump off underneath. Like if you ran a football team and you had a young quarterback, it can't all be wins. Because right. A lot of times you take over bad teams. No, is there, as a quarterback, Parcells always told you, throw the damn ball down the field. See a quarterback going underneath, that is a red flag from the coach, the staff, and the play caller. They don't trust him. Go to your career. What is a quarterback thinking when they continually go underneath? Is it called? Is it fear? What is it?
0: Yeah, well, there's a few things there. One, maybe you don't trust your throwing. You know, you don't control the football that day the way you want. That's going to change you. You know, there were times I would play, and maybe it was the wind, the rain, whatever, and somebody could be open down the field. I go, I don't think I know. Check it down and wait for somebody that's wide open to throw it down there. So, you know, they can go back and forth. Sean Payton last year, and I used to make fun of this, he designs more plays to throw it deep down the field than probably anybody in the NFL. And it's a lot. I mean, they find many ways. In preseason, they'll be throwing it down the field because he's putting plays in even during preseason games. So, you know, Bo Nix, the pressure just going to Monday when they play Monday or Sunday night, whatever night that was, Monday night, is they were not separating the wide receivers. That hurt him. And then, you know, once you start getting roughed up and all that, it kind of changes the way you think about the game, and I saw it really disrupt who he is. It was by far the worst game I've seen him play as a pro so far in his career.
1: Week one, when you were a quarterback, you played in the preseason. Week one now, I don't know what I'm getting. I have no idea. Now, obviously, you know, Shanahan, offensive coaches, Andy Reid have been great week one guys, great September guys. What should we take overall from week? I mean, who would have guessed the Giants may have played the most complete football game? What do we take now that nobody plays in the preseason from week one?
0: Well, I think some of these teams are showing you it can be different. You know, we heard all the stuff about Andy Reid in training camp, which I find hilarious. The players almost embrace it. He's not easy. He's tough as hell. And they practice for a long time when they go on that field. And the players get used to it, and it keeps them tough. And, you know, they might not have to play all their starters that much in preseason because what they do in training camp on the field. So, you know, I said this earlier today. The Giants, the Jets, the Bengals, Kansas City, Jacksonville, San Francisco, they all had something in common. Man, they were letting it go in training camp. They were practicing hard, and you could read the articles. And what did all those teams, they won. And that's what you see. You can only get good at something by practicing it. And a lot of teams don't. You know, what did Jim Harbaugh say? Maybe I should have played them more in preseason. Maybe we should practice a little harder and real. And I think everybody is so afraid of getting somebody

0: hurt, that it changes who they can be after they get done with training camp.
1: Man, those New York Giants. That does, you wake up in a better mood when the Giants are good, don't you?
0: Oh, I was a nervous wreck watching the game because they're playing so well. I just go, oh, can this continue? And I knew if something went wrong, maybe one turnover or something like that at the wrong time, that the Cowboys, you know, listen, Dak Prescott, he's the real deal. I mean, Dak, if you let him sit back there and don't pressure him a little, he's going to pick you apart with his players and with that offensive line, whatever in front of him. So, but they never gave the Cowboys really a chance to win the game and to conduct an offense that literally just did everything well. It as an ex-quarterback, I'm like, man, what's that like to play the game and just constantly have the right play? Don't miss, you know, Jackson Dart probably threw about 4 or 5 footballs in that game that were top level elite.
1: Yeah.
0: And they needed those to win the game. Can you do that every week? No. But it was a great start for the Giants and for their key players. Almost all of them played really well.
1: Yeah, really well. Long drives, time-eating drives. It was a beautiful thing to watch. Phil Sims, and you look good, Phil. I don't know what you're doing. They're taking your magnesium and your...
0: I do take that at night, yes, magnesium, and it works.
1: J-Mac, you should do... Once you get old...
2: I take magnesium.
1: It's unbelievable. Yeah, it's the one thing I take... what's the thing in the fish oil in the morning? What's that called?
0: I don't do that.
1: Oh,
2: Omega-3.
1: Take omega-3, Phil.
0: Okay. Hey, I'll do anything to try to stay, to feel better and to do what I want to do. So it's a battle, that's for sure. But so far, I'm hanging in there a little bit, so it's good.
1: Good. You look great. Good seeing you.
0: All right, bud. Thanks for having me on.
1: You bet. Magnesium at night, Jim. You take it too?
2: I take it at night. Yeah.
1: The soil in America apparently doesn't provide enough magnesium.
2: I've been taking it now.
1: My daughter told me to take it 2 years ago. It's unbelievable. Game changer.
2: But I got to say, Phil Sims, do you remember how good he was in the 80s with the Giants?
1: That guy was
2: so good.
1: With Bill Parcells are so good.
2: Yeah, those teams, they were formidable. I didn't hate them back then when I was a Jets fan. I didn't hate. Now I loathe the Giants.
1: Well.
2: Cannot stand them.
1: You think you'd grow out of that at
2: Yeah,
1: some
2: you'd
1: point.
2: Think you would, but sometimes.
1: You know what? I think if the Jets were more formidable for the last 20 years, you'd be more secure in your sports fandom. But the Jets have been so bad, it just irritates you.
2: Yeah, and I'm crabby and angry, and I just like a lot of other teams.
1: No, they were just tough physical. You know, the Giants.
2: Those defenses. I mean, the linebacking crew was one of the best, maybe in league history. Was it Carsons?
1: We had Parcells. You had Belichick.
2: And they had another linebacker. And Joe Morris was running. Like, they were on TV every week.
1: Bavaro, you know? And
2: they were just a good team. Harry Carson, that was the third linebacker.
1: Oh, legendary.
2: Yeah, they were.
1: J-Mac with the news.
3: This is the Herdline News.
2: All right, we're about 30 hours away from Thursday Night Football. Bills Lions, Bills opening their new stadium. Very exciting. Everybody's fired up to see what it looks like. Ahead of the game, Joe Brady gave out some bulletin board material for Detroit, talking about what type of performance he expects from his team.
4: It's going to be outstanding energy. You know, the city of Buffalo is this, it's a night that they deserve, right? And it's going to be an outstanding environment, and it's where we want to be, and we want to play under the lights, and we want to do all that. So let's embrace it, you know. And now it's an opportunity for us to show kind of our conviction and what we believe in, and not feel like we have to put on a show. More concerned with trying to put on a clinic.
1: Highmark Stadium.
2: So I looked this up because I have this one. Last time they met, you remember that game, by any chance? Bills 48, Lions 42?
1: I don't. When was
2: Bills were dominating. I think 2 years ago. Bills were dominating, leading by 21 most of the game, 14. It wasn't that close. The Detroit secondary has not improved.
1: There'll be points.
2: Joe Brady was calling plays.
1: Yeah.
2: I think this is Buffalo comfortable.
1: Oh, boy.
2: Well, some of the data, when you look into overtime games on a Sunday, playing in a short week, last 20 years, 4-17 against the spread.
1: All right.
2: Not, I mean, it's just not good. You played an extra quarter of football, basically.
1: That's fair.
2: You know?
1: I like your research. Well, but I could say Buffalo had to play against super physical Houston on the road.
2: Also true. And last year, I think it was maybe last year or 2 years ago, teams that played Houston struggled the next week because you get beat up.
1: Same with San Francisco. When you play the Niners because they're so physical, you play bad the next week.
2: I just can't get over the Detroit secondary, how bad they were against Tyler Shuck.
1: Well, Tyler Shuck may be good.
2: He's not Josh Allen.

0: feeling good.
1: I'm just saying he may be. They found their guy.
0: Tyler Shuck, Jackson Dart. Who you got?
1: Jackson Dart.
0: Oh, you were in love with him.
1: No, I just, he is. Charlie Weiss kept texting me before the draft. He's like, I'm telling you, he's special.
0: Name dropper Cowherd.
1: Well, just I'm acknowledging I'm wrong. I whiffed. I had him as, like I said, second round guy. Price starts. He's a very good quarterback.
0: It's like his 17, 18 game sample sizes.
1: All right.
0: Just slow down. Next up, Houston Texans. Now, this is weird. So there's this new cottage industry, Colin. We talked about this. The dead media? No. Former players are coming back, and now they have podcasts, and they're going on media tours. Andre Johnson, remember him, the great wide receiver?
1: He was a great player.
0: This is a weird thing. He went after C.J. Stroud, who I thought was great against the Bills. And this is what Andre Johnson said about C.J. Stroud.
2: Other guys look at you as the quarterback. So when they see you and they see you, you know, feeling a certain way or your body language a certain way, it kind of trickles through the team. So the talent and all that, bro, is right there. It's sitting right there in front of us and we see it.
1: Yeah, I didn't notice his body. I think I've noticed body language before. Aaron Rodgers in his prime would get moody and you're like, oh, Aaron's on one. I didn't notice C.J. Stroud's body language. I do. Jay Cutler would have that. You're like, oh, Jay, you lost Jay for the day. Like he's, no, I mean, I've seen guys where Aaron and Jay Cutler are guys, you'd see the body language and you're like, you lost him.
0: I don't know if I buy this. I don't buy
1: C.J. Stroud. Yeah. I didn't notice. Like he's saying, so our guys edited some C.J. Stroud bad body language. Is this the video of bad body language?
0: I just don't understand. Well, he how is that bad?
1: Well, our staff went and found it.
0: But what's bad about that?
1: Let me see. Yeah, I don't really see it. I didn't notice it.
0: He's got a weak offensive line. David Montgomery had a good game, but whatever. Nico Collins, excellent. They put up points on the Bills. If their defensive back catches that interception in the end zone with 90 seconds left, this isn't even a talking point.
1: Yeah, you're right.
0: And again, Stroud drove them down the field inside to the red zone, and then his offensive line crumbles and he gets sacked. I don't know. I'm a C.J. Stroud guy. I would take him with the Jets.
1: I think he's talented. Yeah.
0: He's good. Final story, Colin. Let's go to the Raiders. Raiders, Dolphins. This is funny. Well, not funny. This is good footage of Fernando Mendoza on the sideline.
1: Yeah.
0: So interestingly, during the game, he was taking what's called mental reps. The play would come in. He would look at the play call on his wrist as if he were in the huddle, telling the guy he's reciting the play. And then he's thinking about the checks and telling the assistant coach what are the potential other options.
1: I like that.
0: I kind of like this. So the quarterback coach here is Mike Sullivan.
1: Mm-hmm.
0: And he's giving pre-snap reads. Like, to me, this is a sign that Mendoza's probably going to be in there sooner than later.
1: Well, I mean, they want him to play. I think, I don't know what that means, but I like the idea. Raiders look organized.
0: Yeah, they do. This could be a Kubiak thing. I'm sure this is normal, but I don't recall seeing this level of intricacy from the backup quarterback. Now, maybe they just are showing this because it's Mendoza, but I don't recall a lot of videos.
1: When I watched that game, first of all, very reliant on Ashton Jeanty, which is fine because Brock Bowers was out. Beck made a nice, had a touchdown. Naylor, I think they're talent again. It's not great, but I think offensively they got some pieces. I watched the game and my takeaway is, well, Kirk Mendoza could throw two interceptions too. You put Kirk Cousins in to play clean, not because you're getting some dynamic athlete. If you're going to throw two picks, well, I can get that from Mendoza.
0: Yeah, and he's getting the reps, getting the live.
1: But by the way, we should give them credit. Is ideally, you would love, you know, Lamar Jackson played in week 11. Patrick Mahomes played in the final week. Like, I have no problem as a rookie watching Alex Smith, which Mahomes did, or Joe Flacco. Kirk Cousins, like a Flacco or an Alex Smith, is a pro. He's a good guy. He's a good teammate. We have multiple opportunities here, multiple examples. Flacco and Alex Smith, you just kind of show the young guy. This is the work habits. This is the line of scrimmage pre-snap operation.
0: The only problem is those guys weren't number one picks. They weren't expected to be the savior. Joe Burrow, they toss him right into the fire. Number one pick, you know. C.J. Stroud went two. Toss him right into the fire. Like, I don't know. Nobody knows what the right answer is. But what's telling to me, look at that screen, Colin. Chargers 6.5. This was 7.5. To come off the 7, everybody's selling the Chargers that much? Unless somebody knows something about the McConkey injury. But that is a stunner to me. Remember, preseason,

0: 10 days ago, oh, Chargers laying the lumber to the Raiders. Later, Raiders stink. And now it's like under a touchdown at home? I think Chargers probably deserve a look for the Blazing Five, no?
1: Maybe one of our picks. I got my first three down.
0: Three already on Wednesday. You're like Matthew McConaughey in Two for the Money. Just firing off midweek. Okay, gotcha. That's a great gambling movie if you're into it.
1: Sports. Uncut Gems is my fave.
0: Oh, really?
1: Oh, it's very good. Sandler's best.
0: I will say he was good in that, but that movie was just too chaotic.
1: That's my life. living on the edge over at Javier's across the street.
0: Oh, my God.
1: J-Mac for the news.
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7: Well, it's a conference game, so it's good. 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It always limps into the season. October and November, conference play, it's great. NFL, first game, rematch of the Super Bowl. Second game, huge rivalry, Rams-Niners. College, there's one game this weekend that's like, wow, Ole Miss and LSU in Oxford. That's like, okay, that's Lane Kiffin going back. You got to watch that. NFL gave you two of those within the first two games. So, you know, oh, we're going to 24 teams.

0: The reason I want a 24-team playoff, because ultimately I want teams willing to play more big games. When USC and Notre Dame took a sabbatical and said, okay, we're going to redo this down the road. You know why they pushed it down the road? Because they're waiting for a 24-game playoff to be intact. Because once it's a 24-team playoff, you can lose three games and get into the playoff. If you're a big dog from the, you know, from the Big Ten or the SEC, you could lose three games. If you lost three close, you lost two road games close, and had one, you know, bad home loss, you could get in. You can't now. So everybody's like, well, you know, that's why Texas, Oklahoma, I'm not going to drop Ohio State for losing. They lost close, 1 yard, decided the game. They could have won the game. It was in Austin. I'm not dropping Ohio State at all. I appreciate they played close. I mean, they played nearly a perfect first half. You can't ask college kids to play four great quarters against somebody as good as Texas in Austin. If you can get two great quarters and lead at half, you feel you've conquered the world. So, we always talk about changes in college football. I would get rid of out-of-conference games. I mean, if you went into conference games immediately like the NFL does, I mean, go last weekend. You didn't think, did you really think Washington, Philadelphia was going to be that good?
1: Well,
0: I mean, it ended up being a really good watch.
1: I know you're connected with the ADs. Don't those non-conference games against North Texas and stuff, don't they pay and fund, like, you know, significantly some of these smaller athletic departments?
0: Well, you don't think if you play conference games where you have sellouts instead of having empty seats against San Diego State?
1: Yeah.
0: So, I mean, again, I'll give you one of them. In week zero, go week one or zero, play your nonsense and get your extra home game. I'm not giving you eight home games. I'll give you seven.
1: Isn't that a preseason game? You know, some teams are still in the preseason. Give me three preseason cupcakes.
0: I don't want three. Then September stinks.
1: Yeah, but the team needs those to build up to conference play.
0: I watched Texas, Oklahoma. Did they get three preseason games? They played a great game.
1: Wait, Texas, Ohio State?
0: Well, Texas, Ohio State, I'm sorry.
1: Well, Texas played a horrible first half.
0: I watched Michigan, Western Michigan look great in week one. Western Michigan looked great. Well, no. I watched Michigan in week two look good. You keep telling me these kids need all these preseason games. I watched Texas, Oklahoma. Ohio State played a perfect first half. How is that possible? They didn't have joint scrimmages against Purdue. They didn't have preseason games. How is it possible? It's called coaching. Kurt Cignetti's teams have no penalties and turnovers. Immediately.
1: Yeah.
0: It's called coaching. Put the pressure on the coaches.
1: Well, the other problem is you lose early week one, like Clemson gets dusted. This season's over. They're done. They're not going to the playoffs.
0: Well,
1: we know that.
0: We
1: no
0: know
1: chance.
0: That's not...
1: Well, so apparently LSU can lose this game. But if you look at the schedules, LSU can lose and still have a lot of bites at the apple to get into the playoff. Ole Miss, they don't have a lot of great chances for wins down the road. And the Ole Miss fans are saying, we must win. We've got to win this
0: college
1: game.
0: Football fans that freak out about change, get ready for the two biggest. 24-team playoff, I'm for.
1: I'm for it.
0: And get right into conference play. It just makes no, every year in September, I am chomping at the bit for college football, and I may get two games a weekend I'm fired up for.
1: Yeah. So Ole Miss, LSU.
0: Well, it's the Lane Kiffin game.
1: Yeah.
0: And I think the Friday game, it's a Big 12 rivalry game, like Houston and Texas Tech.
1: That's a game.
0: That's a conference game. So it matters.
1: There's a lot of fun stuff I think we'll be doing on LSU tomorrow, the Lane Kiffin. People are going crazy.
0: I just read the Lane Kiffin book.
1: How was that?
0: He's lived a lot of life.
1: That's your guy, right?
0: Well, I think he's a very good coach and a very good recruiter. I don't think he's a pro coach. He's a college coach.
1: He's got some rabbit ears, so we got to be careful what we say on
0: Well,
1: Ole Lane.
0: He's very good. I don't think when you're at LSU or Ohio State or Notre Dame, those jobs, you don't need to be a troll. I think it was. I think it served him at Ole Miss because Ole Miss doesn't get attention.
1: Right.
0: That's Georgia fair. Does, and LSU and Alabama does. But once you graduate to an Ohio State or a top seven program, you don't need to be a troll anymore at Oregon. You don't need to be a troll at LSU or Ohio State.
1: It's tough to turn that off. Once you become a troll, you're a troll. That's what he is.
0: You stop wearing earrings.
1: It took me 20 years to get past that thing. Lane's waiting to get respectability at LSU in Baton Rouge. I don't know if that's happening. Go Ole Miss. Go Rebels. What do they say, hottie toddy? Why don't we gas up the PJ and get down to the Grove this weekend, huh?
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9: And here's what you need to know.
10: Joe Burrow met with the media on Wednesday, says he is having back tightness was the reason why he was not in practice on Wednesday. He says he will still be available to quarterback on Sunday for the Bengals. 49ers placed rookie wide receiver Deshaun Stribling on injury reserve for an ankle injury on Wednesday. The move will sideline him for at least 4 games. Colts wide receiver Keenan Allen was formally charged in a drunk driving incident. He faces 2 misdemeanor charges. According to the probable cause affidavit, Allen's blood alcohol level was tested at .224. No Tua Tagovailoa on the field for the Falcons for practice on Wednesday. Vikings quarterback Kyler Murray still in concussion protocol, but a limited participant in Wednesday practice. Baseball, the Cleveland Guardians jumped to the top of the AL Central with a 6-3 defeat of the Chicago White Sox. And Notre Dame in Nebraska announced a home-and-home set for 2032 and 2033. I'm Chris Perfett.
9: Portions of the show are recorded. You want winners? He went 0-for-14 picking bowl games.
11: God bless football.
9: You want hot takes? He said Patrick Mahomes would be a disaster.
11: Really?
9: You want baseball news? He doesn't even know who Kyle Tucker is.
11: Oh, okay.
9: In his personal record book, Kevin Durant hasn't won a ring yet.
11: I'm just telling you that's what he's doing.
9: You're listening to the man who made falling upwards an art form.
11: It's crazy.
9: This is Stu Gotts and Company, live. Job,
12: hauling items for the mob. A massive college football weekend coming up. A massive college football game coming up. T-Bob is with us. Wake up, Barstool. 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And T-Bob joins us right now. I was talking to you last night for, I don't know, 5 to 10 seconds. You were headed to soccer practice with the kids, and I never heard back. How'd soccer practice go?
13: It's a disaster. Second practice. First game was on Sunday. My 3-year-old son is just, he's just a disaster.
12: He's three.
13: He doesn't listen to coaches.
12: Right.
13: He's subbing himself out the game. On Sunday, he subbed himself out the game, just walked off the field, turned his back to the coach so he could throw his own ball against the wall and catch it. He's a huge me guy, not nearly enough of a we guy. It's pathetic. And I'm fighting everything I have not to yell at him in the stands. I mean, I'm sitting there, Bobby, get the ball. Go play. Listen to your coach, my

0: white the whole time. It's like, relax, relax. You're embarrassing me. You're embarrassing me.
1: Yes.
0: So I had to kind of keep it. I had to chill out a little bit. I had to. He's only 3 years old, right, guys?
1: Yes.
0: He's only three. He's going to figure it out.
1: Right. Give him time.
0: No.
1: Yes.
0: No. The bottom line is, well, the problem is he's spoiled. He doesn't listen to me in life.
1: Right.
0: Like, he doesn't listen to me or his mother.
1: Mm-hmm.
0: He's that classic last kid. He gets everything. It's asleep in our bed every night. He's just, he kicks me. He comes in our bed.
1: Yep.
0: And he makes me sleep at the foot of the bed like a dog.
1: Yes.
0: He kicks me in the back until I go down to the foot, and then he assumes my spot.
1: Yep.
0: He told me the other day, when we were going to sleep, he said, you know what? I'm the dad now. I'm going to play with mom. I'm going to drink coffee. I'm going to drive, and you have to sit in the car seat.
1: Yeah.
0: He's just way too big for his britches.
1: Yeah.
0: And he just got into britches.
1: Yeah.
0: He was wearing diapers like 4 months ago.
1: Right. I got to be honest. I love this kid. I mean, I really do. It seems like
2: can we get him on to break down Ole Miss LSU?
1: He'll do it with confidence.
0: he doesn't even know his ABCs.
1: Yes.
0: He refuses to count to five, and yet he thinks he knows more than the coach.
1: Yes.
0: Get the hell out of here, kid.
1: It's why I opted for coaching, actually, because I was away from my wife, and coaching gives you a license to yell at all the kids, you know?
0: I know. I coached my daughter's soccer. I mean, to be honest now, I've got three seasons under my belt as an assistant soccer Little League coach.
1: Nice.
0: Assistant. But, you know, the Pink Pandas back in Baton Rouge, we took from the worst team in the league to a championship threat. My daughter's team last year, we rolled through everybody. I'm hands off for now, but I may have to. We'll see.
1: Yeah.
0: We'll see where this season goes.
1: Right.
0: We got a lot to work on.
1: Enjoy the kid, though, wanting to sleep in the bed with you and mom. Enjoy that, because I'm telling you, in 15 years, that kid is not going to want you in the house at all. Period. He'll be embarrassed by you. Yes, right. Yes.
0: So it's funny because that's how he gets away with it, is because he's our last, because I got fixed. So we know there's nothing else coming down the pipeline, because nothing's coming out the pipes. I, like with the oldest two, we were really adamant when they would come in bed, like maybe every now and then I'd bring him back all the time. But, you know, they share a room too, which I think helps. And so, like, he's alone, and to your point, Stu, yeah, he's my last kid,
1: right?
0: And you know what, this whole idea of kids sleeping separate from the parents for thousands of years, that was crazy. Like, humans all we all

0: I'll hopefully pick up some heaters for some late night, either celebration or desecration. But no, I'll be consuming all the football remotely on Saturday.
1: Okay,
2: T-Bob, what is LSU walking into on Saturday in Oxford? Do we have any idea what that scene is going to be like?
1: Well, Lane does. He coached there.
0: I think that. So we've seen this. The Athletic had a great piece yesterday where they looked at times in college football where coaches have left for rivals and then had to come to homecomings. And it's a lot of legendary games. I mean, it's the old Pine Box game with Tuberville where, you know, he's at Ole Miss. He says, I'm not leaving for Auburn. You're going to have to carry me out of here in a pine box, right? Like, you're like, and then he leaves within the week. And then he comes back that next year, record crowd, and Tuberville ends up winning. And that's a theme that you saw in that article was when the guy comes back, it's a record crowd. There's stuff thrown on the field. But in all seven examples they cited, the coach making the return ended up winning the game.
1: Right.
0: But it's always in a crazy environment. And what I would say is, like the Japanese in World War II, you know, the Japanese are like all of us, only more so. This return is like the others, only more so. So you ask me, what are they walking into? I don't entirely know because we've never seen a situation like this. I do feel confident saying that the players will never enter a more hostile environment in their entire career. I don't care if it's college, NFL. Right. There will be bigger stages. There will be bigger stakes.
1: Yep.
0: And there will be bigger stakes personally where maybe like a guy's like trying to make a team in a preseason. That will mean more to him, but you will never walk into a fire with as much hatred and animus as what is going to be in Oxford come this weekend.
3: Can you try and explain, you're a player on LSU, you went there out of high school, you're like, hey, this is just where I want to be, and now you're walking into this, and it's like, well, I didn't do anything. I didn't leave Ole Miss. What does that feel like?
0: Mikey, I said I wasn't going to curse.
1: Yeah.
0: But you're pissing
3: me
0: off.
3: You did once already.
1: Yeah.
0: I mean, I know. But you're pissing me off.
1: Yeah.
0: I'm going to have to ask you to drop your okay? You're a player in LSU and I didn't ask for this? What, are you kidding me? If I heard somebody utter those words, I would throw them out the second story of the football lobby. You didn't ask for this? Get the hell out of here. Because this is why you came here, to be on this stage. You committed to LSU because you hate Ole Miss. You want 15 million watching, and you want them to watch. You want them to watch you dominate your rival. You want to take everything that is precious to Ole Miss, everything they pray for when they lay their head down at night and they talk to their creator, you want to take all of that and you want to melt it in front of their faces and pour it back down their throat and execute them. I want to sup from the cup of their tears. I want to watch their women and children writhing on the ground in a just a ball of weeping and gnashing of teeth. Didn't ask for this. Get the hell out of here. I'm ready to kick some ass if I'm walking into that stage.
1: That's
0: Saturday.
1: Right. You tell him, T-Bob. Yeah.
3: Taylor, Izzy, you're welcome.
1: Did he call me Izzy?
2: You can't sign up to play for Lane Kiffin. You can't sign up to play for Lane Kiffin and be like, whoa, why does everybody hate us all of a sudden?
0: And to be clear, LSU is leaning into this. I mean, Lane said, if you want to accomplish great things, you have to become the villain in somebody else's stories. They are leaning into this us against the world motivational technique. And it is a very powerful technique. And I'd be interested to see what y'all think, because much has been made about Lane saying all the pressure is on Ole Miss. And obviously you can just say that I'm biased. So let me know if I'm wrong here,
1: but I love that he did that.
0: I agree with Lane.
1: Yeah. No, I love that he did that. He's saying, hey, that team over there that I used to coach, they're really, really talented. And now I have this new team that's not as talented and I'm still going to beat them.
0: I mean, it is true though, because the Lane move is a move that, if you're a fan of Ole Miss, has threatened your very identity. It's threatened your self-worth. It's threatened your ego. Lane Kiffin came to your school and he brought you to heights that you had never occupied before. Everybody in college football wants to get to the college football playoff. It is the end all be all. Ole Miss, for the vast majority of its history, did not look like a team capable of making it to that stage. Lane got you there. And then at the time of greatest triumph, when the relationship should have been the strongest and the love the most secure, he left you in the lurch.
1: Yeah.
0: He left you for this guy.

0: objectively is better looking than you, but he's got drug problems, you know? He's fumbling around. He's not showing up for work on time. He's winning 7 games. He's kind of a hot disaster. And you're secure. You're doing well. You've been working out. The GLPs have kicked in. You're in the playoff. And he left you for a 7-16. So right there, he tells you, you are not good enough.
1: Yep.
0: At your best, you will never be good enough.
1: Mm-hmm.
0: You can strive. You can claw. You can do everything you want, but you will never be good enough. That's what he told Ole Miss and their fans. And that's what's on the line come Saturday night. If they were to lose this game immediately when they have Trinidad Chambliss, Kiwan Lacy, Pete Golding, like they settle and then they go and hire Pete Golding. It's the ultimate nice guy fallback.
1: Yeah.
0: Like, no, you know what? He's a bad guy anyway. We're going to go with the good guy. It's going to work. Well, you better hope.
1: Yes.
0: Because if Lane wins already here in year one,
1: right,
0: then what hope do you have for the future?
1: None.
2: T-Bob, did Texas win or did Ohio State lose?
1: Great question.
0: Oh, Texas won.
1: Yeah.
0: Texas won.
1: Yeah.
2: Okay.
0: But I should be clear. I have a few golden rules in how I interpret football. One of which, bit of a side journey here. One of my biggest pet peeves in sports media is we get so obsessed with our takes, with our own predictions, that then when we talk about games, instead of talking about the games themselves,
1: yep,
0: all we end up doing is filtering it through our own ego,
1: yes,
0: right?
1: Yes.
0: Was I right? Was I wrong? If I was wrong about this team, I'm just going to lambast them because they made me feel foolish. If I was right about this team, instead of giving them credit, I'm going to champion with I told you so. So that's one of my golden rules. I absolutely hate that. I want to talk about the football itself. Yeah, I picked Oregon to win the night. I don't care. Oklahoma State was awesome. Oklahoma State deserves to be celebrated. And that's the second golden rule, which is I almost always give credit to the people that created the moment versus those who maybe lost it. Now, you can have true choke jobs. Like, you can have situations and opportunities where there was just an objective, inexcusable mistake that cost you the game. I think about, like, Cristobal in Miami in that Georgia Tech game a couple of years back. Like, there's no defending that. But if you look at Saturday, how can you not give credit to Texas? I mean, in what world was that ever going to happen down 23-3 with how the game flow had gone up to that point? As we enter this new AI age where robots and algorithms rule our existence and everything can be mathed out, there is no code out there, no machine learning system that could have ever taken the data we had through three quarters and said that Texas was going to win that football game. You know how they did? The human element,
1: yeah.
0: Okay? The ability to say, I don't give up. I'm going to choose to believe. Data be damned, and I'm going to find a way. And that's what Texas did, man. And I re-dove into that film during the Monday Night Football game because that got so boring. I dove in for an hour.
1: A little re-dive,
0: to relive that
1: huh?
0: fourth quarter.
1: Yeah, yeah.
0: Wanted to learn exactly what happened.
1: Mm-hmm.
0: Arch Manning was fantastic.
1: Yes.
0: And granted, Ohio State, they didn't. They were not rushing him. They'd rush three. They'd rush four. They'd drop back in zone. They were very clearly saying, we're not going to allow you the big play. Our lead is such that if we force you to play underneath us, we should, and you know, and force you to execute multiple long play drives at a high level, like no margin of error. Eventually you're going to mess up and you will lose the game. And they were close.
1: Yes.
0: I mean, without either fourth down conversion, Ohio State wins that game. So it's not a bad strategy, but Arch rolling out, pass rush in his face, fourth and nine, throws the opposite direction of his momentum to hit his tight end that, yeah, there was no defender there because the throw shouldn't have worked. It shouldn't have been possible. They get the first down. Yeah, the other fourth down, again, hand in his face. He finds way. They get the first down. And you saw an Ohio State team get completely exhausted by a mixture of the Texas heat, the pressure being applied, and then credit to that Texas defense. Jeremiah Smith looked like Achilles for much of that game, more demigod than man, just slaughtering any who stood before him left and right. But when you had to have it, that Texas defense found ways to make the plays, to stop him, give the ball back to the offense. And my God, the Ohio State defense was dead tired by the end of that game. And the fourth down conversions are like that. They're like body shots.
1: Right.
0: It was like a punch drunk boxer. They

0: had no legs by the end of that game.
1: Since that defense was so tired, how do you feel about this from a player standpoint? If Ryan Day goes up to his defense and says, hey, momentum has shifted here, we need to leave time on the clock to come back and drive the ball down the field, I want you to let him score. How do the players in that huddle respond to Ryan Day, if indeed he says that?
0: You know, I don't know. I don't think it would be the worst response, because it is a strategy that we've seen at the highest levels.
1: Yes.
0: And with the flow of the game, to your point, like, Ohio State's legs were so dead that on those last couple of drives, Arch might as well have been playing 7-on-7. And you wonder why the running game was hitting so much, because they just couldn't move anymore. Like, right. The O-line had clearly established superiority. And so, yeah, it would have been a completely viable strategy to let them score there. It would have come with critique.
1: Of course.
0: Absolutely.
1: Yes.
0: Right? Because we'd be like, oh, that's crazy. You're giving up. You could have stopped. You could have done this. You could have done that. And to be fair, they got him to third and goal. Right? So again, maybe they were right to do this. But like, I remember as a kid, it didn't work out. But my first example of seeing this was the first Packers. I say first, but it was the Packers Broncos Super Bowl with Elway versus Favre. Packers heavy favorites. They let Terrell Davis and the Broncos score at the end of that game,
1: right,
0: to give Favre time on the clock. But the defense is strong. It didn't end up working out. But like, yeah, if Mike Holmgren in his prime is going to make that decision, yeah, I would have had no problem with Ryan Day being ballsy enough to take such a kind of high risk strategy.
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0: We'll continue with T-Bob in just a minute here, but first let's go to Sherman Oaks. Chris has a sports update.
1: All right, guys. Sam Darnold has officially been ruled out for Sunday's game between the Seahawks and the Cardinals. Head coach Mike McDonald says he doesn't expect Darnold to land on IR as he recovers from a glute injury. Bengals quarterback Joe Burrow met with the media on Wednesday. He did not practice with the Bengals on Wednesday. He says he's dealing with back tightness, but still expects to play Sunday. 49ers placed rookie wide receiver Deshaun Stribling on injured reserve for an ankle injury. The move will sideline him for at least 4 games. Vikings quarterback Kyler Murray still in concussion protocol, but was a limited participant in Wednesday practice. Meanwhile, the Vikings are placing running back Jordan Mason on short-term IR after having surgery to repair a fractured thumb. New York Yankees removed Aaron Judge during the 6th inning in this game against the Twins with lower leg tightness. Currently tied 2-2 in the top of the 9th inning. Yankees got 2 men on, 2 out. Meanwhile, the White Sox and Guardians battled for the AL Central lead, and the Guardians took that lead with a 6-3 victory. Notre Dame and Nebraska have announced a home-and-home series that is set for 2032 and 2033. No Tua Tagovailoa on the field for the Falcons practice on Wednesday. Chiefs head coach Andy Reid says the team expects to have cornerback Mansoor Delane on the field when they play the Colts on Sunday night. Now back to Stugotz and Company.
0: T-Bob is with us. Wake up, Barstool. Check it out wherever you get your podcast and every day, of course, on FS1. What'd you make of Archer's apology there about the Holly Rowe video he saw on AI?
2: I'm glad that all sides have come to a good conclusion here. You know, you get what you ask for.
0: Yep.
2: In this life.
0: Yes.
2: And you got to sleep in the bed you make.
0: Yeah.
2: And we have created a world in which AI slop infects our algorithms. Our brains are mush. They're rotting away, especially if you're younger. It's quite literally getting worse every single day.
0: Yep.
2: What you saw out of Arch is a direct result of the society we've created.
0: Mm-hmm.
2: So yeah, get mad at him. Good learning lesson for him. Seemingly crazy from somebody our age to do what he did and be like, that
0: ridiculous
2: video is really funny.
0: You're a Manning.
2: Again, it all seems insane, but he's young. He's a child of the brain rot generation.
0: Yeah.
2: It seems like him and Holly have talked it out, and that's gone over positively. So just keep it moving.
0: This is what the robots do right before they kill you. They rot your brain, and then they kill you, you know? I'm afraid.
2: Yeah.
0: I know you're afraid. I know. You're terrified.
2: Trust me, dude. We could go multiple hours on our impending AI doom.
0: Yeah,
2: they better let me play WoW Forever November 4th before we die. Like, give me a couple years on WoW Forever, World of Warcraft. It's finally coming out. I've been waiting for years for it. Give me a couple years there. Let me see my kids get a little bit older.
0: Yes.
2: Let me get Bobby to respect his coaches, and then you can kill me.
0: I think if they came today and killed all of us, Mikey would be happy as a Jet fan. It's never been better for us, right?
2: Want to know?
0: Take them today. A couple of
3: life has never been better.
0: A couple of questions will get you out of here. Oregon, Ohio State. Which team is in the most danger of missing the playoff?
2: Oh, it's Oregon. It's okay. Oregon with a bullet.
0: All right.
2: It's Oregon with a bullet.
0: Easy.
2: All right. Yeah, I mean, Ohio State was damn good against a very good Texas football team on the road for 3 quarters. They dominated that game.

0: Like, I know what happened in the fourth, but Ohio State is more the team that you saw in those first three quarters than they are what you saw in the fourth.
1: Yes.
0: They will not play in that heat again for the rest of the season. They will be prepared in future situations going against an elite team, about, you know, the dangers of getting comfortable and getting complacent, with a game that you feel in hand. This is a great learning lesson for Ohio State. And for the vast majority of the game, I'm thinking, I already knew this Ohio State offense was championship good. They're definitely looked apart. Jeremiah Smith, incredible. But the defense, man, that defense looks so damn good. To have 15 guys go to the NFL over the last couple of years, and yet Matt Patricia, who I think probably his NFL experience works in their favor in terms of turning over rosters and getting guys ready to go. Matt Patricia's awesome. They're completely fine. Oregon, the one question mark we had about Oregon entering the year were the coordinator switches. Tasha Poy going to be head coach at Cal, and maybe more importantly, Will Stein going to be head coach at Kentucky. And I kind of hand waved them away thinking like, okay, but Oregon's talent is so overwhelming that it will not matter. But now we got Dante Moore tipping plays. The offense looking completely discombobulated. They didn't look great against Boise. And then Oklahoma State lose Tulsa. They turn around and they didn't just beat Oregon. They kicked their butts. Yeah. I mean, you look, dude, Oregon basically had two defensive touchdowns, and yet they still lost by a score. They got outgained. They got doubled up in the yardage 2-1. They couldn't run it. They couldn't throw it. And I don't know if there are two more disappointing position groups in the country right now than the Oregon defensive line and the Oregon offensive line. And so, yeah, I got, and last thing here on this question.
1: Mm-hmm.
0: Every year, there's a handful of can't miss teams, and every year about half of them miss. Bill Connolly, he has an excellent S&P plus system, right? Well, he simmed the season a million times. There were seven teams that had a 35% chance or better of making the playoffs. Only four of them on average end up making it, meaning three surefire things have to fail. It looks like Oregon's the first one of those three.
1: All right.
2: T-Bob, I think one of the most impressive results of the weekend that nobody's really talking about is Alabama winning at Kentucky, where they outscore Kentucky 32-0 in the second half. One of the things about this Alabama team, Ryan Coleman-Williams feels like he leaves a lot to be desired when, after his freshman year, the talks was him and Jeremiah Smith. Is Ryan Coleman-Williams just going to finish his Alabama career as like a one-moment Hall of Fame guy from that Georgia game?
1: Hmm.
0: Yeah, I mean, he kind of looks like it now, right? I mean, he's not wearing gloves anymore, so it appears that he's
2: such
0: probably still in his head, about the drops and everything. The one thing you can't have as a receiver is drops. It gets worse when it starts to resemble yips. But that said, I think your first point is the more important one. Regardless of what happens with Ryan Coleman-Williams, don't lose sight of Alabama, because that was a really tough environment at Kroger Field. Those fans were pumped up. Kentucky landed a few huge haymakers early. It's 17-16 in the third, and you're like, okay, dude, Will Stein, like, this is all changing. Kalen DeBoer. And it's at that moment when things seem the worst that all of a sudden Alabama comes out and they completely flip the script. Like, that's a huge credit to them. That is a damn good football team. And their schedule is such that while it is very tough, it's a staircase of toughness, meaning they will have increasingly harder tests that will allow them to round into form to be at their best when they need to be. A team similar to that had a similar weekend, Texas A&M. I'm guilty of not paying attention to Arizona State last year, mm-hmm. you know, after they kind of fell out the gates, they lose Mississippi State. Okay, Dillingham, it was fun for 1 year. It's over. Arizona State looked good. They were flying around defensively, offensively, Dillingham proving why he was once that wunderkind at Oregon. Cutter Bowley looked fantastic. They're going toe-to-toe with A&M, but A&M says not so fast. They end up taking over that game, create turnovers, end up dominating the final score. So, like, it's a weird thing where in both those games last week, I emerged feeling very good about Kentucky and very good about Arizona State and the direction they're going, but to build on that, I'm even more impressed with what I saw in Alabama and A&M taking what felt to be close games and completely dominating them by the end.
1: You're a big Saints fan. Your dad played quarterback for the Saints. Can you share any of the text exchange between you and your father towards the end of that game and into overtime?
0: Oh, he doesn't talk to me. He doesn't talk to me on game day.
1: Okay, well,
0: he's working.

0: He's working. He does local Saints radio.
1: No,
0: still.
1: I know he does. Yes.
0: And, yeah, no, that's what I'm saying. And he locks in to the point where, like, he won't answer text, won't answer phone. So he didn't talk to me. I was actually a bit surprised. I guess because he's living in it so much, he was pretty pissed off about it.
1: Yeah.
0: But, like, I emerge out of that game and my God, dude, Tyler Shuck.
1: Yes.
0: I mean, have you seen the throws that Tyler Shuck made on Sunday, dude?
1: Incredible.
0: Six big time throws. Second in the NFL from Sunday, Josh Allen with three.
1: Mm-hmm.
0: Like, the Saints have a franchise quarterback, a true franchise quarterback. There's a lot to clean up, but to go on the road, be down 21-0, force OT, answer the TUD in overtime with a touchdown of your own. Yeah, the 2-point conversion didn't work, but I emerged feeling way more bullish about the New Orleans Saints in an NFC South that features not one, not two, not three, but four 0-1 teams after week one.
1: It's perfect. Yes.
0: Hell yeah.
2: T-Bob, when it comes to the Heisman in college football, right now, Darian Mensah is the favorite, and then you have Jeremiah Smith and Arch Manning. Very quietly, though, in Starkville, Mississippi, could you start to make a case for Kamario Taylor winning the Heisman?
0: I mean, unfortunately, it would have to come down to wins, right? Or I would say this, it's a mixture of two things. A small school guy like that can win if there is a vacuum at the top, combined with them winning more games than they should, right? Like Robert Griffin at Baylor, I think they were like 9-3 that year, maybe. But his stats were so overwhelming that you could not go another direction.
1: Right.
0: Lamar Jackson at Louisville, I think they might have been like 9-3 as well. But his stats were so overwhelming that you couldn't go any other direction. So in both cases, they won more than they should, but not championships. But their stats were like an outlier. Unfortunately, I don't see those elements at play for Mississippi State. Now, they could win. They'll win way more games than we thought we would entering the season. He makes them immediately competitive in any game. But I don't think you're going to have a power vacuum at the top. You already saw the Arch moment. As you alluded to, Darian Mintz's statistics are outliers in and of themselves.
1: Crazy.
0: In an ACC that, give credit to the ACC, three wins over the Big Ten last weekend. But still, I don't see the ACC slowing Darian Mintz down with what we've seen from him. So I could see Kamario getting to New York. I don't know that I see him lifting the trophy, but who cares? Because Kamario Taylor is awesome.
1: Yep.
0: And if you haven't seen him play, you should, because there's nothing he can't do. He's massive and in short yardage situations can fall forward for first downs. In open field situations, he sprints like a deer. He can outrun you. And my God, does he put the ball on a frozen rope, dude. It is a sight to behold.
1: 8 to 10 a.m. Eastern every single day. Wake up Barstool on FS1, wherever you get your podcast as well. Final question. You do that show from Chicago. You're in Chicago. Is Caleb Williams the biggest star in Chicago right now?
0: Yeah, without a doubt. Right. Now he's rocking the mustache.
1: Yep.
0: What's more Chicago than a sick mustache? And for all the talk in the offseason of being, you know, can Caleb ascend? Can he do the fundamental things right? And there was hype growing, like through the local radio chatter, through Ben Johnson being like, he's really taking the next step. If anything, he's having to reel him in at times. But the one stat that everybody focused on was completion percentage, rightfully so. I think it was like 60% last year, maybe 58. He had all the spectacular plays. What was he doing with fundamentals? Well, look at Sunday, 72% completion percentage. Now, granted, when you run the ball like the Bears did on Sunday, it's going to make any quarterback's life infinitely easier. But that said, I don't know how you could still be doubting Caleb Williams, Ben Johnson, and that Bears offense. The defense, maybe a bit of a disaster. The absolute limiting factor. But offensively, there's a reason why Ben Johnson felt confident enough before the year to be like, yeah, we want to set the NFL record. We want to average 38 points a game.
1: Right.
2: T-Bob, I think you can make the argument that if you needed three sports stars from three different sports in one city, Chicago might be up there with just about any city where
1: they have it. Yes.
2: PCA in baseball.
1: Yes.
2: Connor Bedard in hockey.
1: Yep.
2: And Caleb Williams in the NFL. And it's the best part about Chicago, they kind of all hang out with each other.
1: Right. Like
2: they're going to each other's games and they're all supporting each other.
1: Yes, but the Bears are going to be in Indiana soon. So, I mean.
0: Yeah, Hammond, dude. I know.
1: It's going to be so, Caleb and so Cignetti. Crazy, dude.
0: I get all the cope. I understand the business reasons why. I understand that Hammond is in Chicagoland and it's the same. Like, I understand.

0: And at all, it's lame as hell.
1: Yeah.
0: It is an awful sign of corporate dystopia that we are going to end up with the pride and joy of Illinois playing in Hammond, Indiana. nothing more needs to be added. That said, PCA, Caleb Williams, cool as hell. I think Connor Bedard needs to do a little bit more to break into, because I mean, with PCA and Caleb, you're talking about true, I mean, PCA is going to win MVP.
1: Oh yeah, he
0: and
1: should.
0: Caleb Williams could win MVP.
1: He will.
0: Like, yeah. You're talking about probably the most powerful single city duo in the entire country.
1: Yep. T-Bob, we appreciate it, man. We love you. Enjoy the game this weekend. The in-laws are coming over. I'm assuming they're taking care of the, they're watching the kids. You watch the game, right?
0: Yeah, we're going to be, I mean, They're not the bastards like taking care of the kids in law, so but that's fine. That's
2: just gotta
0: fine.
2: Say that on the side of your mouth. Yeah. If you say that on the side of your mouth, T-Bob, it doesn't count.
1: Yeah, it doesn't count. You're good.
0: Yeah. Well, look, we've been here before. Yeah, we know how to handle this. Okay,
1: we'll be here.
0: Prior
1: again.
0: Preparation yes. prevents poor performance, and your boy is prepared and locked in for Saturday night to sup from the cup of rebel misery.
1: His tongue, he's taking his tongue. Wake up, Barstool. 8 to 10 a.m. Eastern on FS1 and wherever you get your podcast. T-Bob, we love you. Thank you, dude.
0: Oh, I love you, boys. Take it easy, guys.
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1: Yep, T-Bob was pretty fired up. I mean,
0: can smell the gumbo from here.
1: He is so excited for LSU and Mississippi. I'm surprised he's not going to the game. He's got the in-laws coming over. They'll watch the kids. He'll watch the game on his TV. We'll get to something Ryan Fitzpatrick said in just a second here. But Taylor keeps telling me there's some sort of elimination game. It's week two in the NFL, and we have an elimination game. What is happening here, Taylor?
0: I think this is the first elimination. I'm ready to call it. One of these two teams is being eliminated this week.
1: Right. Yes. By the way, a funny part of the Mets conversation is you eliminated them from playoff contention the second week of the season.
0: Yeah. The only problem with that is I think I also said the White Sox got eliminated too. Right. Just because I was just trying to go for the joke there. And I was like, who's a baseball team that stinks? Oh, the White Sox always stink. And then the White Sox are the surprise team.
1: Yes. But you now realize why Met fans were cheering for Peter Alonso. You eliminated them from playoff contention 14 days into the season.
0: I mean, was dead on. I smelled those.
1: I know.
0: I smelled those bad vibes from a mile away. Yes. Every time Francisco Lindor pouts, every time Juan Soto does something good, there's something there with Francisco Lindor running people off in New York.
1: Yes, you were dead on, and the fans were dead on for giving Peter Alonso a standing ovation. Anyway, where were you with this elimination game? Sorry, I can't speak.
0: There's an elimination game this week in the NFL, week two, where I'm going to cross off with pen one of these two teams, whoever loses.
1: Wow.
2: Wow.
0: It's the 0-1 Commanders versus the 0-1 Dallas Cowboys.
1: Yes.
0: Loser leaves town.
1: Wow. Loser leaves town. Well, they're going to leave. Yes. I mean, one of the teams, well, if the road team loses, they have to win or lose. The road team has to leave.
0: The Commanders are leaving town no matter what. Yes. Because the game is in Dallas.
1: So if the Cowboys lose, they also have to leave their hometown of Dallas?
0: Yeah.
1: Okay.
0: Because I don't think either of these two teams, when you're looking at the NFC East, I don't think either, because both their week one losses were also to divisional opponents.
1: Right.
0: I don't think either of these two teams could afford to go 0-2 in division when you would consider that the Giants should be a lot better this year after their week one showing.
1: Right.
0: And we feel pretty confident that the Eagles are going to be there at the end of the season.
1: So you're saying whoever loses this game, you are officially eliminating from playoff contention.
0: Done. Yes. Before week one, I had the Cowboys as my pick to win the NFC East and my pick to be in the NFC Championship
1: game. I feel like there have been many teams who have started the season 0-2 and probably made it to the Super Bowl or won a Super Bowl. I'm not saying that's the case here. Go ahead, Mike.
2: The 2007 New York Giants who started 0-2 in that division, by the way.
0: Oh, what? 19 years ago? Your gotcha, Mikey, was 19 years ago?
1: Yeah, but an 0-2 is due.
2: Yes.
1: Fine. We'll take it. It will make the game more exciting for me if I have in my mind that the loser has to leave town, even though the road team has to leave town, win or lose. All right? It's a little too early, I think, for a Thursday night game of this magnitude. Do you guys agree?
0: It does feel like that because you have Lions at Bills.
1: Right.
0: And it's a great game. It's a great game.
1: Such a good game, yes.
0: I get that you need the big opponent in Detroit when you're opening the stadium for the first time, having this primetime debut at the Bills' new stadium. But this almost feels like a week 12 like Super Bowl preview instead of like a week two. We're still working out the kinks of both these teams.
1: Yes, on a Thursday night. I need it, though. I miss football already. I know I said I was tired after all the games on Saturday, Sunday, and Monday, but now I'm craving it again. I need it now.
2: Took a nap. I'm good now. Put it back on.
1: We talked some baseball. I'm ready to transition back to the NFL and college football. What did Ryan Fitzpatrick have to say about the Dolphins here, Taylor?
0: Ex-Dolphins quarterback, Ryan Fitzpatrick.
1: Well, he's an ex-everyone quarterback, yes.
2: Yeah.
0: What team do you associate him with the most?
1: The Bills.
0: The Bills for me.
1: Yeah, the Bills.
2: Bills.
1: Yeah, Bills.
2: I think that was the only place where, like, they signed him to start.
1: Right. Yes, they wanted him. Yes. Yes. Yeah. He was not a backup plan, an emergency quarterback. He was the guy. Yes.
0: No. So Fitz said, 0-17 season is within reach for Miami. It's a real possibility. So that got me thinking, do you guys think it's more likely a team goes 17-0 this season? Or a team goes, if Mikey was asking, it would be more likely.
1: That's all right.
0: Is it more likely a team goes 17-0 this season or a team goes 0-17?
1: So.

0: So the team that everyone thought was going to go 17-0 is already 0-1.
1: And one of the teams you probably thought could go 0-17 is 1-0, the New York Jets.
0: Yeah, and there are two, right, that's a good one. And there are two especially bad teams this year in the NFL. The Dolphins are one of them, and the Browns are the other. Is there another team that you could see going 17-0? That, because I think the answer is 0-17. Plus, you have the entire NFC South. I mean, I'm trying to think. Is there a team besides the Rams that you guys feel confident enough to say, hey, that team could go 17-0? Because I don't see one.
2: No.
1: If right. I went to sleep no. in a coma and you woke me up at the end of the season and you said, who went 17-0? I would guess the Ravens and the Bills. And I wouldn't be surprised if either one of those two teams went undefeated.
0: I mean,
1: just because of the level of quarterback play that you're getting from those two.
0: I mean, it's special, yes, but you know, there have been other teams with special quarterbacks who have not gone 17-0. Yeah. The amazing thing about
2: those teams have had those quarterbacks and not gone 17-0.
0: Yes, Ricardo will tell you this. The amazing thing about the undefeated Dolphins is they did it with Earl Morrill. I mean, he was the backup to Bob Greasy. A winless team. God, the Dolphins were so close one year. So the Dolphins would be the first undefeated team in NFL, the only undefeated team in NFL history.
1: The first defeated team. Oh, yes, yes, yes.
0: They would get it at both ends. Yes, the only undefeated team and the only winless team in NFL history. We are Fox Sports.
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14: Sam Darnold has officially been ruled out for Sunday's game versus the Arizona Cardinals. Seahawks head coach Mike McDonald said he doesn't expect Darnold to land on the IR. He's battling a glute injury. Bengals quarterback Joe Burrow did not practice on Wednesday, but meeting with the media, he says he's dealing with back tightness, still expects to play Sunday. 49ers placed rookie wide receiver Deshaun Stribling on injury reserve for an ankle injury. They will sideline him for at least 4 games. The New York Yankees removed Aaron Judge in the 6th inning in their game against the Twins with lower leg tightness. Yankees currently up 4-3 on the Twins in the 11th inning. Twins have men on the corner. Actually, the Twins just tied it up. No Tua Tagovailoa on the field for the Falcons practice on Wednesday. Notre Dame Nebraska announced a home-and-home series set for 2032 and 2033. And the Cleveland Guardians snatched the AL Central title with a 6-3 win over the White Sox. I'm Christopher Fett.
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5: Wow!
4: Here's Covino and Rich.
0: Hey, I don't know. What did you do? Hey, what did you do? Hey, we're live. CNR.
6: Wait a second. We're live?
0: Yeah, man.
6: Oh, hell yeah.
0: The best 2 hours of my day begins. Covino and Rich. I'll tell you what. You got Rich babbling in one side of my ear. Got the Yankees blowing the lead in the other. Our pets' heads are falling off. And now the show begins. Steve Covino, Rich Davis, Danny G. Isn't that hizzy?
7: Yeah, yay.
0: And of course, Iowa Sam is our sound architect. We got Perfett in for DB. It's going to be an action-packed hump day. We're going to do the Humpty Dance. We're going to do Midweek Major, the biggest stories in sports and pop culture.
6: Oh, yeah.
0: Mike, who runs this take. Oh, you're not going to want to miss that. Mike, you know Mike. And we be rocking out. Let's go.
6: All right. Hey, we are live, Fox Sports Radio Studio. Yes, and today,
0: my goodness,
6: since it is what is today, Wednesday?
0: I just went on this whole spiel about his hump day.
6: No, but.
0: And the whole rundown.
6: I'm just thinking, since we got a big Thursday night football game tomorrow, the biggest sporting event today could very well be my son making his pitching debut. And I'm nervous about it.
0: Are you really?
6: Well, because he's...
7: I thought it was going to be you and other Mets fans cheering on an Orioles player again.
6: Bro, I mean, Danny, we're going to dive right into that in a second.
7: I bet we are. You're going to be on a two-minute timer, too.
6: No, dude. Two-minute timer? You missed the whole pre-show meeting. It's the first hour of the show.
0: Yeah, it's all things Alonzo.
6: All things Alonzo.
0: Boy. All but, things Mets.
6: But, yeah, do you remember those days of pitching in Little League or high school? And, you know, you remember a very powerful position, you're in control, you pace the game.
0: Do I remember those days?
6: Those are like my favorite days.
0: I think about them every night before I go to bed.
6: Those are some of your greatest moments as a kiddo.
0: You know what's interesting about that? If you never lived that, right? Because not everyone pitched and not everyone played that position. It's the most in control that you feel. Even though you might not have it that day, you are absolutely in control. It's a great feeling.
6: In high school, not to be the guy that's like, yeah, high school sports, but if you pitch baseball, the day you knew you were pitching, you couldn't really focus that whole day at school.
0: No.
6: Because you knew, like, I'm taking the mound later, and it's stressful, but brings you a lot of positive vibes. Can you turn down the volume on your Yankee game? You don't need to hear Michael Kay.
0: I love Michael Kay.
6: We're
0: and
6: on
0: I like
6: the air.
0: Him better than you. No, I didn't even realize you could hear anything.
6: Okay.
0: But the truth is, yeah, for as much anxiety and stress or nerves you may have leading up to it, much like lots of things in life, it could be a big meeting you have or a big presentation. When you're in the zone, when you're in it, most of the time you're in it and all those butterflies go away.
6: What are the most distracting things when you think about it, Danny? If you're at work doing a regular job, maybe like you have a hot date that night with some new girl you swiped and matched with, and it like might be like, yo, tonight I'm finally going to meet her. How do you focus
0: tonight
6: that?
0: Oh, you and I, bro.
7: How about when you're in a fight with your significant other?
6: And you know when you go home.
7: Yeah.
6: Covino.
7: Well, you're thinking about it and everything that happened and how you're going to try to fix it.
6: Dread.
7: And it throws you off the entire day.
6: Covino remembers early on, I had a girlfriend before I met my wife that I would fight with a lot. Like a serious girlfriend. I lived with her. And Covino remembers seeing me at work not wanting to go home. Do you know that feeling like the minute I get home, this fight will just continue?
0: I saw him like hiding in like the
6: copy room.
1: Yeah. I'm going to the bar.
0: I was walking out the office and
1: Why
0: I saw
1: the
0: Rich
1: supply
0: sitting
1: closet?
0: There. No, he was sitting there next to like the paper slicer and the copy machine. I'm like, what are you doing, man?
6: I don't want to go home
0: and
6: yet.
0: He goes, I don't want to go home. And I was like, what do you mean?
6: But no, there's
0: go home.
6: Like when you have distractions, and I feel like pitching's one of them, all day I've been thinking about how, you know, my son is only 6, going to be 7, but this is the year they start kid pitch. And I know there's a lot of emotions and, you know, kids can have little meltdowns. And I'm like, oh, today is the day he pitches for the first time.
0: I think it's very normal for any parent to have their heart out there for their kid regardless of what they're doing. You know, like and they have a clarinet solo. You're going to be nervous for your kid because you want him to do well.
6: Dude, you're the cheer dad that's doing the moves along with your daughter.
0: Well, because it could be a catastrophe. Something could go wrong, and now you got to deal with it.
6: Exactly.
0: And well, you know, it's a major confidence builder, so you just wish the best always. So,
6: hey,
0: good luck to you.
6: I only bring it up because I know most people with kiddos that are involved in sports, because, I mean, sports are life for kids nowadays, right? I mean, what kid isn't playing 5 different organized sports? So good luck to your kiddos.
0: I thought squishies were life. I thought kids love squishy things nowadays.
6: It's so funny you would say that.
0: Squishies are the new slime.

0: because I...
1: Squishies and the new plushies.
0: Danny G? Sam, I don't want to take credit, but I've loved Squishies since like... since my teenage years.
2: Yeah,
1: I know you have. Squishy.
0: I feel like I started that trend.
2: Those are some nice squishies.
1: Oh, I see what you're saying now. Yeah, yeah. Took me a second.
0: What do you mean, bro?
2: But Sammy, I'm not even joking because my son is... because I'm focusing so much on my son with baseball and other things. Just yesterday, I overnighted a couple...

0: let's talk about Pete Alonso. Let's dive into the show head first, like Pete Rose with his helmet flopping off in the 80s.
1: I think it's a story of redemption.
2: This is the most I've ever seen Rich in our show chat, by the way.
1: Oh, yeah. He loves this whole Pete Alonso story. But you know what? For as much as I'm sick of him talking about the Mets, I think we should play a sound effect of people playing ping pong every time he talks about the Mets. I completely agree with Rich. I think it's a story, an amazing story.
2: Yeah, I'm not saying it's not. Yeah, I'm not saying it's not a big story. And then you heard Dan Patrick this morning.
1: Well, dude, I hate to say this because I have nothing but the highest of respects for Dan Patrick. That's why we fill in for a show. We're the league leaders of fill-ins for DP. And we're the best at it. But I completely disagree with Dan Patrick here. And I was talking to Big Mike, who runs this place.
2: Who?
1: Big Mike, who runs this place. He'll be here later. You know, he was saying it's kind of split 50-50 down the middle.
0: Why would you say that? You want people to keep listening. Right?
1: I know.
0: He'll be here later.
1: For everybody that thinks, wow, what a great story for Pete. What a redemption story for Pete. He hit his 300th home run last night against the team that let him go. There are people that are upset with Mets fans for cheering him on.
0: Well, first of all, if you're not a Mets fan, mind your own damn business. There are two angles here because I have two different Met chats because that's the loser life I live as a Mets fan.
1: I think you should explain the story for the people who don't follow Pete Alonso's career.
0: I mean, this is a sports station, but I will. I mean, if you don't know who Pete Alonso is and you're listening to sports radio, you must just love our sparkling personalities. Pete Alonso, homegrown Met, home run champion, record-breaking home runs for a rookie player.
1: Had a great relationship with the fans.
0: The fans loved him.
1: Came in clutch. He was the face of the Mets.
0: He created the LFGM, Let's Effing Go Mets. Fan favorite.
3: So original.
0: You look around. You know what, Sam? What did you come up with?
3: Let's just add an F to that.
0: Yeah, Sam created LFGI. Let's Effing Go Iowa.
3: That's right.
0: So Pete Alonso is a fan favorite. You look around Citi Field or New York the last decade, it's been Pete Alonso. It's Aaron Judge, and it's Pete Alonso. Lindor, yeah. Other Yankees, yeah. But Pete Alonso's the guy. The Mets look like they're going to get rid of him. Last minute, he signs a 2-year extension, and everyone was so pumped that Pete's back. And then, a year into that, he had an opt-out. And the Mets very quickly, with their new philosophy with the owner, Steve Cohen, and David Stearns is the guy in control. He gives all the power to Stearns. And Stearns is like, we're going with a different philosophy. Philosophy defense and all these statistics and all this BS. And it all adds up to them saying, Pete Alonso ain't part of that equation. Even though Pete consistently hits 40-plus home runs a year, good for 100-plus ribbies, fan favorite, batting like 270. I don't understand. And he's like adequate in the field. He's not like a liability at first base.
1: Great team leader. He was a true Met, and he gave the team an identity.
0: Last year, broke the record for most home runs by a New York Met. So he bled the orange and blue.
1: No doubt.
0: And they don't even give an effort to keep this guy in the offseason. Baltimore Orioles acquire Pete Alonso, and fast forward to this past weekend. Pete's having a great year. The Mets are in disarray. The Mets are 10-plus games under 500.
1: Mets are an embarrassment.
0: Can't even sniff the playoffs. All the chances the Mets took, Marcus Semien, Polanco, Peralta, not even on the team anymore. They're like Luis Robert Jr., not even on the team anymore. The Mets swung and missed on every free agent move they made. Yet Pete Alonso does what he does every year. And the Mets said, man, we don't want that. The fans are butthurt about it. So there's the backstory. Fast forward to last night, and this whole past couple days, he gets the warmest welcome you could argue a visiting player could ever really get.
1: Yeah, he's getting a standing ovation.
0: Every at-bat, not just the first at-bat.
1: But he enters this series, interleague game, at Citi Field against the Mets, the team that let him go, sitting on 299 home runs. So that's the thing, like, wow, how poetic and how awesome would it be if he comes back to the city that let him go, the organization that let him go, and hits his 300th in front of the fans that love him. How cool would that be?
0: And the fans still love him. In fact, last night, again, every at-bat that Pete Alonso takes is greeted with a standing ovation and the old chant, Pete Alonso.

0: Pete Alonso.
1: Also very original.
2: And if it's not that, it's Fire Stearns. Fire Stearns. So Citi Field and Met fans are aggravated. Here we are in September. You thought you'd be caring. Across town, the Yankees are popping champagne, getting ready for the postseason.
0: Well, the fans have every right to express their frustrations.
2: Yeah.
0: That was their guy. You let him go. This team stinks.
2: Dare I say.
0: They're not happy with the ownership.
2: Dare I say it was, you know, before my time of caring about baseball, and I was not even born at the time when he was a Met. But when the Mets let Tom Seaver go, that was always considered like the darkest day in Mets history. Like, you let Tom Seaver go. And for this generation, that was just letting Pete Alonso walk away without even trying. So he gets up last night. Orioles are down 3-2. Ninth inning. Pete Alonso at the plate. And this is what happens.
3: And he hits one to deep left field. And that's going to be number 300 for Pete Alonso.
2: Wow.
3: Off the facing of the second deck.
0: And by the way, he's pumped. He throws the bat. He curses at the dugout. He, you know, acknowledges the crowd. He's talking to himself, rounding the bases, and he's getting his high fives. And wait, it's not done yet.
2: Well, and you hear. Then, by the way, you hear Gary Cohn, even the one of the best announcers in the biz, even seems excited for Pete. Because he's a Mets fan, and everyone loves Pete. Number 300, the polar bear is back. And even Keith Hernandez goes, man, that was a Kingman-type shot. If you remember Dave Kingman, back in the day, would always hit bombs.
0: Gary Cohn probably thought it was just and fitting that he got to call Pete's. He called all 299 of them, pretty much.
2: Yeah.
0: Right? So he gets to call the 300th one, a landmark home run. And the story just gets better from there, because he does it at Citi Field. The redemption story, the big FU. It's like any job that lets you go, any girl or woman or relationship that lets you go, it's always good to be on the winning side of that. And Pete got his due. And then he gets a standing ovation and a curtain call from the Mets fans.
2: This is where the controversy. Call. Do you understand?
4: Never seen anything
0: like
4: this.
0: Yeah, but
4: this
0: is where the controversy
2: in an opposing stadium
0: start to happen. Yeah.
2: Pete Alonso steps out the dugout, does a little "how do you do" to the fans, and the place goes nuts. And I think
0: that's unprecedented. I can't think of another time that's happened, though.
2: I think that, especially he tied the game in the ninth inning. I think there's so many things at play here. Number one, Met fans are frustrated. This game doesn't matter. The Mets are 10 games plus under 500.
0: The Mets fans have every right to be frustrated.
2: Now,
0: that's the thing.
2: They said this on SNY, which is the Mets local TV network, and I agree 100%.
5: The Mets suck.
2: If this had been a game of importance for the Mets, let's say the Mets were in the pennant race and, you know, Polanco and Simeon and all these guys were working out decently, then you give Pete his due and then you cheer against him. I think because the season turned out so terrible, and then Pete symbolically reminds you of that by hitting his 300th home run. This is every fan's way of seeing what went down and saying F you to ownership, to the general manager, David Stearns, who so smugly made it seem like this was the right move.
0: Stick it to the man.
2: And this is what everyone wants. I wrote down because I didn't want to forget.
0: Well, dude, it
2: gets better.
0: Pete
2: Alonso represents what everyone wants to do when they leave a job. People have fantasies.
0: You had to write that down? That was your zinger?
2: Yeah, maybe I didn't need to really write that
0: down. You need to write that down.
2: Pete Alonso did what everyone wants to do. People always joke about, like, yeah, you know what I want to do? I want to go back to an old job, and people want to take a dump on their boss's desk, or they want to, tell someone what they really feel.
0: That's a "how you like me now."
2: Yeah, and Pete Alonso got the ultimate.
0: That's a mistake. Big mistake.
2: Yeah, that's a Julia Roberts big mistake. That's a "how do you like me now." That's like all
0: that. I didn't write any of that down, by the way. That's right off the dome.
2: You're just like Harry Mack, dude.
0: How do you like that?
2: You're like Harry Mack.
0: I'm just freestyling zingers, man.
4: All right, now use the word flamboyant.
0: Oh, man. Oh, I'll think about that, Danny. I'll get back to it. But here's what Dan Patrick said. Dan Patrick speaks for, I'd say, about 50% of the audience here. Not everyone sees it as a story of redemption the way we're describing it here. And when Rich and I agree, it's fact. Dan Patrick says, I didn't think the Mets season could get any lower, but you did. Pete Alonso, you welcomed him when he came back when the series started. Now

0: all of a sudden, you're going to give him a hero's welcome in another uniform? Uh-huh. Why? Why? Because he was a favorite. That's why. And your team stinks. That's why. And I think the fans have every right to express their disdain on the weak-ass moves they made at his expense. That's why.
1: I'll tell you what. I'm so mad that I didn't prop bet Pete Alonso home run last night, because I feel like you didn't need to be a clairvoyant or even a little bit flamboyant.
2: He beat you to it, Covino.
0: Oh, he freestyled and rhymed it. This guy's like Harry Mack. Clairvoyant and flamboyant, man. That was good.
1: But let me tell you, it was a great night for Pete Alonso. And this is where the discrepancy
0: is. You forgot the coolest part. Then Mets fans retrieved the 300th home run. They bring it back to him. You know why? Because they all respect the polar bear. It's an honor for them, the Mets fans, to hand the ball over to their hero, a guy they wanted back on the team. And Pete bro hugs them, thanks them, gets them beer, and then gives them tickets to Orioles games and says publicly, Mets fans, it's okay to have a secondary team.
1: And the best part is all those Mets fans that caught his ball, Danny G, you know what the Mets fans said?
3: Yeah, Pete, we were here to see you.
1: Because why else would you go to a Mets game in September? Listen to Pete Alonso. This is great.
4: I know it's frowned upon or whatever, but you can always have a second team. You can always root for the Orioles, guys. So go O's. I mean, American League team, you know, separate. If you want to have a secondary team, you can always root for the O's.
5: I was about to pull the mic, but I let you go. All right.
1: There you go.
0: And again, I agree with the polar bear. Keep in mind, I'm not a Mets fan at all, and I know what polar bear Pete Alonso meant to that team. I know how great he was for the Mets. I know how they needed an identity and a guy like Pete on that team. And instead, they went a completely different route that stinks. It's disgusting.
1: And if you don't believe me, Rich Davis, jaded Mets fan, Mookie Betts and Bryce Harper, can we all agree that those are two of the most respected dudes in Major League Baseball?
0: Hell yeah.
1: Mookie and Bryce Harper, they were on a podcast together. And when the Mets came up, you remember the clip I'm talking about?
0: They both
1: started giggling, saying like, "Yo, the Mets killed their whole identity by getting rid of Pete Alonso," and that's coming from Bryce Harper and Mookie Betts.
0: It's a shame though, because they, in my opinion, they got rid of Pete. Yeah, he wanted a little more money. He deserved that money. He proved that he could play.
1: Dude,
0: there.
1: they gave Bo Bichette $50 million a year.
0: Polar Bear is he's a goonish type of guy. He's not a sexy player.
1: They were willing
0: he's
1: to
0: kinda
1: give
0: kind of goofy. You know, they went for this like swagalicious sort of route with these swaggy players.
6: Swagalicious. That's what I do. Swagalicious.
0: Yeah, like they went with, you know, swaggy guys like Iowa Sam.
6: Swagalicious.
0: And they ruined the whole vibe of the whole team. So I think the fans have every right to express their feelings, and that's what happened yesterday.
1: They didn't want to go long term on Pete's deal, but when they were bidding against the Dodgers for Tucker, the Mets were going to be willing to give 50 to 60 mil. They gave Bo Bichette around that type of money, almost 50 mil.
0: How could you not love a story of redemption like that, Rich?
1: Just everything about it's gross to
0: honestly,
1: me.
0: Honestly, that's the type of stuff that fuels your fire, because everybody's been dissed in one way or another by, like I said, a woman or a job or let go during COVID. Everybody's got their story, right? I was fired during COVID. You got to go back there and get them. And that's what Pete did, and I love it. So I can't see how anybody is against that, because the Mets cheered against their team. Their team stinks to the high heavens. They're the worst.
1: And if that game had significance, the story would be different. I think that's the big rub and caveat. Like,
0: you don't turn your back on your guy. Pete did nothing wrong.
1: Bro, I have two Mets group chats because I have many of fellow Mets loser friends. And one group chat, the sentiment was like, yo, bro, I love the curtain call. I love how the fans backed him up. Yeah, like, F Stearns, go Mets. But, you know, like, this is what a great statement. Good for Pete. And then I have another group chat that's like, yeah, he's not on the team. He signed with the Orioles. Beat it. You're an idiot for rooting for Pete Alonso.
2: That's the logical chat.
0: Well,
2: that would be
0: the rule, Danny G, under any other circumstance, right? Like, yeah, you root for that player to do well, but you continue rooting for your team, obviously. The Mets are the weakest, dude. This is an exceptional story.
1: Let me put it in Danny G
0: this
1: terms.
0: This is an exceptional case.
1: Let me put it in Danny G terms. Daniel Gradio. If Max Crosby had been dealt from the Raiders,
2: yeah,
1: and it was not his choice. It was really just like, you know, they
2: it kind of would have been because, you know, like, he was disgruntled at the end of last season.
7: Let's say that's the hypothetical.
1: That's okay.

0: Okay, gotcha. What, you don't know how to play along? You're like my wife. Well, that'll never happen. Well, that's a hypothetical,
1: damn it.
0: Pick a
1: different player then, damn it. Right. Not one who really did this right. thing you're talking about.
0: All right. I don't know. Let's say Fernando Mendoza down the line. Like something okay. happens where you don't want to, your team doesn't believe in him, and they dish him.
1: Right.
0: And your team's in the cellar, and that guy comes back. It's not crazy to root for that guy to show him because you're aggravated with your team
1: are
0: already.
1: Are you a fan of the different players? Are you a fan
0: in
1: of
0: this
1: your
0: case,
1: team?
0: In this case, I'm a fan of Pete Alonso more than David Stearns. Well, this has nothing
1: to... it's easier to root for him than the Mets.
2: And you know, that's why this is unprecedented, because it's never really happened like this. Well, but in this particular case, I think it's exceptional.
0: I think some players some players understand that Mets pitcher Sean Manaea didn't quite understand. Sam, you got that audio? Sean Manaea, left-handed pitcher who... It was great a couple years ago and then fell off. Here's what he said.
3: Just never seen anything like that before. And yeah, I know the guys in here, we are grinding our butts off and stuff like that happens. But yeah, it's just, I've never seen anything like that before.
2: Paying your butts off.
3: Pete's not here and he's just not here. So I know everybody loves him. He's the man. But yeah, it's just to see the reaction from the fans like that. Just different.
2: Nothing against Manaea, but I just watched Juan Soto against the Yankees. That dude was hot-dogging it 90% of the time, jogging down the first baseline. I don't know how everyone's playing their butts off. And that's the type of player you got rid of your guy for.
0: Hey, I want Sean Manaea to listen up, because I'm sure he's listening right now. Sean Manaea, you want fans to cheer for you? Don't be 5-7 with an almost 5 ERA.
2: Yeah. How you like that? How you like them apples?
0: Don't have a whip that's almost 1.5.
2: I just think it's a great story of redemption and a great revenge story. And I'm not a Mets fan, so what do I care? I want to see Pete Alonso get his 300th at Citi Field.
1: It is weird, though, Covino. If it happened to your Yankees and your Yankees were having a really horrible season and this same type of thing happened to your team, I wonder how you would feel if it was your team and your fan base.
2: I was very adamant about the Mets keeping Alonso. I just know what he meant to the fan base. I knew what he meant to that team. He had proven it already. Not everyone goes to New York and succeeds. He was stellar in New York, hitting bombs all the time, through clutch, and they dished bring in guys like Devin Williams. Give me a break. Dude, they made the weakest move. So, yeah, I probably would have been frustrated if the Mets were, like Rich said already, if they were winning and still had a winning team, yeah, I probably wouldn't have been that excited. But they are horrible, or as John Travolta would say, Les Miserables.
0: I'll give you the analogy.
2: So the
0: remember a minute maybe a couple years back when Aaron Judge was a free agent. Everyone thought he was going to the Giants. It was all but done. And then last minute, it's like, nope, psych, Yankees. Imagine if Judge had gone to the San Francisco Giants.
2: Mm-hmm.
0: And the Yankees just sort of let it happen.
2: And the Yankees fell apart.
0: And then Judge went back and had a chance to hit his like 300 or 400.
2: At least they'd have something to
0: You'd
2: root
0: be like,
2: for.
0: Eh, you know. All right. Well, anyway, all your feedback, your phone calls. Passionate about this. More Covino and Rich, and we'll get to a lot of NFL. Don't worry. All next right here on Fox Sports Radio.
2: Hey, Rich.
0: Yeah, buddy.
2: College football is bigger than the game. It's the friends, the food, traditions, and Saturday spent together.
0: Yeah, make those moments one of a kind with Dr. Pepper and its original blend of 23 flavors.
2: Grab your crew, crack open a Dr. Pepper, and enjoy game day together all season, available at Sam's Club.
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14: Yeah. Lots of feedback. Appreciate that. We're streaming live, chatted up live at Covino and Rich FSR. You can watch the show at Covino and Rich FSR on YouTube. And join the fun with Ric Flair and Wes from Idaho, Jones 199, Geo Jones. What up, Geo Jones?
15: By the way, speaking of Ric Flair, do you see the real Ric Flair? That funny clip that went viral of him in an airport?
14: No, I don't think so.
15: Some little kid went up to him to shake his hand,
14: yeah,
15: and he gave him one of these.
14: Oh, yeah, I'm bringing
15: that back.
14: And
15: then started doing the Ric Flair strut.
14: Yeah, I love that. I love that. So, hey, stick around because it's Wednesday, and we got Mike who runs this take. He's going to come here. Mike, you know, who runs this place?
16: Of course.
14: He runs this take.
16: Who?
14: And we debate it. He has a take that'll drop on us. Plus, that's also the, I guess, precursor for Midweek Major. That's when Sam gives you the biggest stories in sports and pop culture. We decide, are they midweek or major? But we're wrapping up this story of redemption because what's interesting about it is we've never seen it before. So fans and the public are split down the middle. Like, you know, I don't care what happened. You don't root against your team. But the Mets fans were last night when Pete Alonso came back and hit his 300th home run.
15: Again, it's all circumstantial because the Mets are not in it. Pete was a fan favorite. He was going after something very special, home run number 300. So I think it was a perfect storm of all these things happening. And I am shocked that there are Met fans that are like, yeah, F Pete. Every Met fan loved Pete. And because your team has under-delivered so much, it is almost like a nice little F you to Mets management.
14: Yeah,
15: like,
14: how did you let that guy go?
15: Like, you let him go, but you know who you kept? I don't know. Everyone that stinks.
14: Who did you keep and who did you get? Like, Jones 199 hits us up. $700 million for Soto. Worst contract in baseball.
15: No, Soto's great.
14: Right?
15: Disagree completely.
14: I'm reading feedback.
15: All right, well, I disagree completely.
14: Hyperpants. Wes from Idaho goes, in today's current revolving door of players and teams,

0: getting way easier to root for good players that are good people versus a team of a-holes that are not good people but wear the right uniform. Mm. So that's the other thing. It's like, yeah, we are in a world now where some of these players you like more than the guys that you actually have.
1: Yeah, so I just only interrupted because Juan Soto is one of the few things the Mets did right. He's a phenomenal generational player. I'm more thinking Polanco, Semien, Peralta, you know, Devin Williams. Like, the Mets spent a lot of money just on guys that didn't work.
0: Right, didn't work. Yeah, chemistry didn't work.
1: By the way, your boy Lombard, did he miss another ground ball? Is that how they lost? I just saw the Yankees lost 5-4.
0: I know they lost to the Twins.
1: The ground ball up the middle, it ran under his glove.
0: No way.
1: Yeah.
0: Are you serious?
1: Yeah.
0: Oh, that stinks. So add a 49th victory to the Twins. I think that's their win record versus the Yankees in recent history.
1: Oh, boy.
0: All right. So anyway, Covino and Rich, we're going to the phones now. I see it as a story of redemption, which, I mean, who wouldn't like that? 877-99 on Fox.
1: Who we got, Danny G? Phones are hot.
2: Let's start with Mo in Tempe.
1: Yo, what up, Mo? How are you, man?
3: Hey, guys. What's going on? Like, I get it, what Dan Patrick was saying, but I'm a 49er fan. And I can remember when Jerry Rice went to the Raiders, and every time he stepped on the field at the Niners, they cheered him just because we felt, you know, some kind of camaraderie towards him. Now, don't get me wrong. If Brandon Ayuk shows up on the next team, we're not cheering him.
1: Yeah, I'm with you, dude. As a Niners fan, there are guys. Listen, Pete never won a World Series. I get it. But when you have a guy that meant so much to that city and the team, they do get that next level of respect.
0: But there was a feeling that he got done dirty a little bit,
1: too. Well, I'll tell you what.
0: He wanted to stay.
1: Let me take you back to the 90s. I don't know how old you were at the time, brother, but do you remember when Montana and Young were battling for the job? And they went with Young. Montana came back with the Chiefs, and that Chiefs team beat the Niners. Now, I rooted for the Niners because it mattered, but a lot of 49ers fans are like, yeah, Joe Montana, you show them. You show them.
0: K-Rain 19 says, people rooted for Steve Smith when he came back to Carolina.
1: It happens.
0: Just reading feedback.
2: Yeah, see, Rich, I understand why it happens, and I 100, 1,000% get it. And there's former Raiders where I've cheered them on. But if they're at my game, I'm there, and I'm in attendance, and my team's not doing good, I think my chanting's going to be about fire the leadership of my favorite team.
1: Yeah, but Danny
2: so
1: G, if
2: you
1: like
2: said that, there's chance of fire Stearns.
1: Yeah.
2: Those chants should be louder than the chants for Pete Alonso there
0: I
2: in City
0: Field. It shows the character of the Mets fans. They didn't forget what Pete Alonso meant to them. It's kind of like, you know, and again, how about this? Remember, I think it was Christmas 85, maybe, when the Russians started cheering for Rocky? I mean, so.
1: Yeah, I do remember that, yeah.
0: No one complained about that.
1: Can I tell you? That's a great, you know, end it with that. If the Russians could cheer for Rocky.
0: And if I could change and you could change.
1: We all could change. And Danny G, it's circumstantial. Like I said, if the Mets were in a pennant race or a wild card race, the Mets fans would have been like, oh man, come on. We don't want Pete to do anything. But the simple fact that it's been a disaster and Pete comes back to hit his 300th, if I was in that stadium, I would have absolutely been like, come on, Pete, let's do it. I absolutely would have. Now, next year, fresh start, different story. We're in the dog days of September, waiting for the playoffs. Mets stink. Go Pete Alonso.
0: Yeah, like I said before, and we'll wrap it up. Gives the Mets fans something to cheer about.
1: Want to wrap it up? We'll take one more for now, Danny.
2: Yeah, let's go to Queens. Ralph in Queens.
1: Yo, Queens is where it's at. What's up, man?
4: What's up, my guys? This is Ralph from Queens.
1: Yo,
4: what's
1: Ralph.
4: Good work.
1: Ralph, what do you think, man?
4: Listen, Dan didn't get it. When the Mets let Alonso go this winter, the day that he signed with Baltimore, I told all my guys, I'm not going to a Mets. I'm not becoming a Yankee fan, but if I need to watch baseball, I'm going to a Yankee game. That I don't think Dan Patrick realizes. They let the whole team go. They let Diaz, Timmy Trumpet, Edwin Diaz, they let him go. They let the whole team go. Like, am I rooting for the jersey or am I rooting for the guys? It's a little bit of both. You know?
1: I hear you because, you know, listen, I never really loved Nimmo, but there were a lot of fans that loved Nimmo. They let Nimmo go. They let Alonso
0: go.
1: You
0: let Iglesias go.
1: Iglesias, who was a utility guy.
0: He's on Broadway
1: now.
0: And
1: they could have got that guy for like $1 million.
0: I'm not even joking to you. He's on Broadway now. They could have had him. So, he was such a part of the culture of that team.
1: The Mets let the culture and the heart of that team go. Instead of, you know, finding a few players to play around them, they revamped. It didn't work. Go Pete Alonso. The end.
0: The end.
1: All right. Let's go to Profet for an update. What is going on? We're going to get to a bunch of NFL next, but that was a big story. So what's up, Chris?
5: Hey, guys. Speaking of the other

0: team in New York, the Yankees. Aaron Judge was, you know, coming back from a little bit of injury here and everything, but he was removed from the sixth inning against the Twins. They now say it is lower leg tightness that he is dealing with, so we'll see, try to get some more updates on that. The Twins
1: The reminder is, you know, he missed 99 games from a rib injury, so the concern was, I hope he didn't re-aggravate that, and it turns out he didn't, but still, you know, not the best news.
0: Something else he's dealing with there, yeah.
2: Got a stretch.
0: The other bad news from that game, the Yankees did fall in 13 inning to the Twins, 5-4, still in the wild card, but any chance of catching the Tampa Bay Rays, they are now 4 games back for the AL East crown. Meanwhile, a division crown flip. The Cleveland Guardians took the lead in the AL Central with a 6-3 defeat of the Chicago White Sox earlier in the day. The other baseball going on, Toronto with a 5-1 lead over the Detroit Tigers in the ninth inning. Moving over to football, Seahawks quarterback Sam Darnold has officially been ruled out for Sunday against the Arizona Cardinals. Head coach Mike McDonald says he doesn't expect Darnold to land on IR. He's dealing with some sort of glute injury. Bengals quarterback Joe Burrow was not at practice on Wednesday. Meeting with the media, he said he is dealing with back tightness, still expects to play on Sunday. No Tua Tagovailoa on the field for the Falcons at practice either today as well. Kyler Murray still in concussion protocol, but was a limited participant in practice. Colts wide receiver Keenan Allen was formally charged Tuesday in a drunk driving incident. He's now facing 2 misdemeanor charges, and according to an probable cause affidavit, Allen's blood alcohol level was tested when he was arrested at 0.224. Meanwhile, Notre Dame and Nebraska have announced a home-and-home series set for 2032 and 2033. We love college football because we love waiting for another, what is that, 6-7 years before we get to see these. So get excited about the Cornhuskers and the Fighting Irish with rosters you will never understand and coaches that might not be there. Definitely not there for Nebraska.
1: The kids you're talking about aren't even teenagers yet that are going to be playing in those games.
3: And AI is going to kill us by then.
0: Yeah,
1: we won't even
0: They'll
1: see
0: run
1: it.
0: Out of money before Thanks, then. Sam. Anyway, one last story on here. 49ers placed rookie wide receiver Deshaun Stribling on injured reserve for an ankle injury. Move will side hit line him for at least 4 games. Back to Covino and Rich.
1: Thanks, buddy. We're going to get to a lot of NFL next, so hang tight, all right? More CNR right here on Fox Sports Radio.
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3: Now, wouldn't you think we should have thought to place a prop bet on Pete Alonso yesterday? Going for number 300 at Citi Field. Lost opportunity.
2: Shame on you, bro.
3: Shame on us.
2: Shame, shame, shame.
3: Shame on you. There's the Lombard error.
4: Shame.
2: No.
3: See, I was waiting for that. Sorry.
2: Man. Anyway, yeah, the Yankees lose to the Twins. Baseball heating up, but we got football tomorrow. We got Mike who runs this take and midweek major all coming up.
3: You heard Perfett say it. The Cleveland Guardians are now a little ahead of the White Sox. And that's not a collapse as much as just all season long. Like, the White Sox were sort of in the mix. And that was a team that really turned around their organization in the last year or so. So I think it would sort of be a bummer if the White Sox didn't slip into the playoffs, no?
2: Oh, yeah. It'd be good for the South Side, the future, and for the Sox and for the fans. No doubt.
3: No doubt. All right. Now, before we get into Mike's hot takes and midweek major, Josh Allen is in the news, but not really in the news. He's in the news because he's
5: this is not news.
3: No, he's like an elite quarterback, and he's amazing, and he's always talked about for the right reasons. I just saw a clip that we don't even need to play. We don't even need to play it. He's at the podium just answering questions from the press, and on the table, little itsy-bitsy spider starts crawling around his little area, and you can see how terribly distracted Josh Allen is. By a little spider. And it just got me thinking that even the most badass dude, 6'5", badass Josh Allen, still don't like spiders. I know that.
2: I don't think anybody likes spiders, right? I mean, there's certain people, but they're weirdos.
3: You know what grosses me out more than
5: Peter
3: spiders?
5: Peter Parker.
3: No, what grosses me out more than spiders? Ants. When you see like a bunch of ants.
6: Expired. Expired.
2: Yeah. Sounds like you have an ant problem.
3: Yeah.
6: Expired.
2: So, no.
5: Ants bother you more than cockroaches?
4: Expired. Expired. Expired.
2: Sounds like you have an ant problem, Rich.
3: So, it just got us thinking, like, is there, as a grown-ass man, or as Camino calls himself, a grown-ass man, what is that irrational fear you have? Is there something you're willing to admit before you get into the rest of the show?
2: Well, do you want
3: to
2: talk about your fear of needles?
3: You know,
2: Or do you want to call out people who say, can I really throw Rich under the bus?
3: Please do.
2: Rich believes that if you claim to have motion sickness, you're just one big weenie, because he believes there's no such thing.
3: It's a true story. I'm sorry. Yeah.
5: He also believes there's no such thing as jet lag.
7: Wait, Rich. So have you ever been like a passenger in a car and you're trying to text and like
3: it's called toughen up. You're a weakling.
7: You're turning and you get nauseated
3: it's called
7: from that.
3: Toughen up, like Mike.
7: But if you feel that nausea, that's called
5: Rich,
7: motion sickness.
3: Could I tell you what,
5: some
3: Mike,
5: people have vertigo, all right?
3: I don't believe in all that. Let me tell you. Big Mike who runs this place is like, then you mustn't have heard about my story when I was on a canoe once. So I'm like, I don't want to hear about
2: this
3: story.
2: You must discredit the legendary canoe story then.
3: He was like, I vomited. And I was like, people that don't go on rides at amusement parks because they're like, I'll get sick. In my mind, there's nothing wrong other than you are just a wimp.
7: I mean, you can't control how you're feeling.
3: You can. It's mind over matter.
7: No, you get sick. I got sick on the Harry Potter ride.
3: Well,
7: then I got sick on one of the Star Wars rides. I love roller coasters.
3: That means you're a wimp.
7: No, it was like so 3D. You're going through space. No, I'm not a wimp. Trust me.
3: Sam,
7: I can handle my roller coasters.
3: What are you like? This guy can't handle the Simpsons ride at Universal.
2: If you don't believe in motion sickness, which I guess isn't an irrational fear, it's just something that people really have, right? What about fear of heights, like for real? Like, I can't watch certain videos sometimes. They're too close to a cliff. Or, you know, they're looking over a skyscraper. Yeah, you see some guy doing parkour.
5: I think claustrophobia is worse.
3: Dude.
5: Like, you've seen movies where somebody gets,
3: getting an MRI
5: locked alive in
3: crazy.
5: A little coffin.
3: Yeah. Danny, I think all these things are fears, but they're all irrational. And that's why I'm putting motion sickness in there, because I think it's just as fake. Like, for instance, fear of

0: in close spaces, it's really just a fear. It's not a condition. It's something you
1: mind
0: can't
1: over
0: get
1: matter
0: on.
1: Kind of
0: mind
1: thing.
0: Over matter. Like for instance, I wouldn't want to get an MRI because the idea of being in an enclosed space like that is creepy. But it's really just your mind not being strong enough.
1: You're not able to relax.
0: Like for instance, I hate getting blood work done in needles. And then about a year or so ago, you know what I said? Why am I being such a big ass wimp? And now I'm like, it's not so bad, I guess. Like, I think these are all things that we're wimps about. So we'll take your feedback next, but no such thing as motion sickness, just for the record. We are
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14: The Seahawks officially ruled Sam Darnold out for Sunday's game versus the Cardinals on Wednesday. Head coach Mike McDonald says he doesn't expect Darnold with a glute injury to land on the injured reserve. However, Bengals quarterback Joe Burrow did not practice on Wednesday. He says he's dealing with back tightness, still expects to play on

0: Sunday, Vikings are placing Jordan Mason, their running back, on short-term IR after having surgery to repair a fractured thumb. 49ers place rookie wide receiver Deshaun Stribling on injury reserve for an ankle injury. The New York Yankees removed Aaron Judge in the sixth inning against the Twins with lower leg tightness. They fall to the Twins 5-4 in 13 innings. Cleveland Guardians grab the AL Central lead with a 6-3 defeat over the Chicago White Sox. Notre Dame and Nebraska have announced a home-and-home series between the Irish and Cornhuskers set for 2032 and 2033. I'm Chris Perfett.
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5: 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Let's go.
6: Walking here. Up yours.
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2: Oh, yeah, it's going to be an action-packed hour, bro. Hump day into a hump night. We got midweek major, the biggest stories in sports, pop culture. We decide, are they midweek or major? Plus, Mike, who runs this day. And speaking of Mike, Rich, I just can't believe that you would downplay the legendary story of Mike on a canoe when he got motion sickness. And chalk it up to, hey, toughen up there, buttercup.
4: I don't believe in motion sickness. What do you want me to tell you?
2: Well, maybe Mike doesn't believe in you. He'll be here in a few minutes. Covino and Rich, Fox Sports Radio. Danny G is here on the phones at 877-99 on Fox. Iowa Samuel, Perfett. And again, we're streaming live on YouTube. But first, we be rocking out. Let's go. At Covino and Rich FSR on YouTube. At Covino and Rich FSR. I'm wearing my brand new Yankee bad boy, all ready for the playoffs, even though they blew one.
4: I was gonna
2: today,
4: say, does man. That come with a case of bad luck?
2: Yeah, man.
4: Does that come with a an error from George Lombardi?
2: I don't wear this hat in a big game, I'll tell you that. Yeah, that was terrible, but props to the Twins. And hey, Rich.
4: Yeah.
2: Anything else you want to say about things you don't believe in? Because Josh Allen, the story is, he's just at the podium and he's all distracted and he acknowledges a spider. And they say something like, hey, how do you feel about it? He's like, I don't like it.
4: Well, I was going to say, it's more of a clickbait thing because he doesn't really react. But he is, like, staring at the spider like, yo, I'm not letting that bad boy sneak up on me. So I just ask you guys, do you have any irrational fears as grown men?
2: I don't like the crunch of killing bugs, but I do appreciate it because it's my only time to be a hero in this life of mine. You know, it's the only time I find myself useful because between my girlfriend and my daughter, they both freak out if there's a spider or a giant prehistoric L.A. cockroach because they're 3 feet long. You know, and then you got to crunch those bad boys like that. But I still do it to be a man. I don't cry about it.
4: Irrational fears.
2: I'd say height. Height is the scariest one, man. Like, I see some dude, like, window washing videos, and I feel it in my huevos.
4: Oh, I recently showed Covino
2: a
4: video.
2: Is that irrational, or is that, that's legit?
4: I recently showed Covino a video of when our video guy spot, and I went to the Grand Canyon. And Covino's like, bro, I have a stomachache. I don't even want to look at you guys, like, looking over the edge.
2: You never, like, watch a video of some dude riding his BMX bike, like, next to cliffs or whatever, and you're like, ah! You feel that in your beanbag. I don't know if that's irrational or not, but I do. I can't even watch those sometimes.
4: I have an irrational fear.
10: Cove, where do you feel it? Down in your beanbag?
2: Yeah.
11: I can feel it all the way down in my plums.
2: You're right.
10: I just wanted to play that.
2: My plums.
4: Good clip, Seb. I like that one. I'll say this. I'm not a big ice skater. I know you might look at me and say, oh, Brian Boitano.
10: Paolo Antonono over here.
4: But anytime I go ice skating, which is what, once every couple years with my kids, or you know, you go with your wife or something, I'm always, not myself, I'm scared someone's going to fall and someone's going to ice skate over their hand, and all of a sudden fingers are going to go everywhere.
2: Those are like Final Destination.
4: I don't know why. Every time I go ice skating, I'm just waiting. I'm like, one of these times. I don't know how it doesn't happen. I'm like, everyone's skating. People are falling. One day, you see someone pop up and have like five missing fingers.
12: Final Destination is the reason why people stop getting in tanning salon beds.
2: Oh, I'll never ride behind a truck of logs for sure because I'm just scared. Yeah, I would never do that as a result. But I wouldn't say that's an irrational fear. But I think everyone has their... They're things. Bugs for a 6'5" kind of guy. Sounds
4: fun.
2: A little lame, but, you know, A, it happened.
4: All right, well, before we get to Mike's big take, I got to remind you, Covino, that college football bigger than the game. It's the food. It's the friends. It's traditions and Saturdays spent together.
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0: Yeah, Feds raised the rates today. Nothing really happened to the market, so let me check my Webull in a few. All right, let's bring this guy in. He comes in here once a week.
1: Who, Motion Sickness Mike?
0: Motion Sickness Mike. He comes in here strutting and cutting like he's a Brutus Beefcake.
1: I hope he tells us that legendary story about the canoe.
0: Let's do this. Mike, who runs this take?
3: Who's the microphone assassin?
4: It's time for Mike, who runs this take.
5: Who? Big Mike may get to be in charge of this segment, but he still doesn't run this place. He really doesn't even run this segment when you think about it, because this mic can be turned off by Sam at any moment.
4: That may be true, but Big Mike does get to pick the topic, and then CNR offer their strong opinions on it. Consider it a warm-up to Midweek Major. Mike, who runs this take?
5: Who?
0: What's up, Mike?
6: Hello, gentlemen. How are you?
0: Good, buddy.
7: Hey, it's Cold Stone Mike, everybody.
0: Hey. So like him, love him, gotta have him.
6: here's the Mike got sick in a canoe story in a nutshell. I was in a canoe, and I got motion sick.
0: Great story.
6: I know, right? Great legendary story.
1: Legendary
6: you happy
1: story.
6: Now? Are you happy?
7: I wonder why you're in a canoe.
6: Are you happy? Rich, the least empathetic human being I know.
8: Great details. I feel like I was there.
6: Right?
0: Can I tell you, Danny? Yeah. Do you mean Mike was in a canoe, couldn't control himself, and felt

0: Stretch a little more.
1: So the issue being that when I'm taking the blood thinners, I can't take my anti-inflammatory medications. So my arthritis has kind of been flaring up for the past, you know, month or so.
0: Aye.
1: And I've been kind of depressed about it. It's been bugging me. I haven't been, you know, myself. I've been not happy.
2: You have been a bit grumpier than your grumpy self.
1: So,
0: and you were wearing gloves the other day. I thought they were stylish gloves. They were arthritis gloves.
1: Yes, they were compression gloves.
0: I think you were trying out a new style to see what
1: you thought. Turns out they didn't work worth crap. So
3: you just got to go down to Muscle Beach and pump some weight.
1: But I was trying to figure out, how I'm going to get myself out of this funk. And I something that happened yesterday reminded me of where I've been going wrong this whole time. And it's something I've always known. And sometimes I forget. And I think all of us forget this. So there was a study done many years ago. It was a long-term study talking about happiness. And they would ask people during life events, right? Every 5 years or so, are you happy or are you sad? And what happened in your life? Did you get married? Did you lose your job? Did you get a promotion? Like, and how did that relate to your general happiness? And what they found was it really didn't matter what was going on in your life. People were generally happy people or they were sad people. And it just didn't matter. And I remembered the thing that makes me happy. And I am generally, I know I don't always appear to be so, but I'm generally a happy guy. I generally have a good outlook on things. What I was missing was gratitude. Gratitude is the attitude that makes you happy. Being grateful to other people is going to lift your own spirits more than you're going to lift their spirits. It's going to remind you that no matter how bad things are going, they could be worse. I had a friend, his answer to how you're doing, how you doing, man, was always, hey, man, I'm above ground, right?
0: Mm.
1: Like, and we got some gifts yesterday from Joel Smith. You know, Blind Guy Creations.
0: Yeah.
1: And he got me this. I'll show you those guys looking on YouTube, right? Don't sweat the petty stuff. Just pet the sweaty stuff.
2: That was really kind of one of our listeners. Again, Joel from blind.guy.creations, Blind Guy Creations, to think of not just us, like everybody here at Fox Sports that you hear on Covino and Rich. It was pretty awesome, man. It was some really thoughtful gifts.
1: And it reminded me to be grateful, to start remembering how good I do have it, and to truly thank the people who make my life better, because they're all around me. My family, you guys, the Covino and Rich listeners, you guys are awesome, and you have lifted me up, and you're making me feel better about myself. And that's my take for today. Gratitude will bring you happiness.
0: I like that.
2: Less attitude, more gratitude.
0: Yeah, tell your daughter that.
3: Make gratitude your attitude.
2: I do. By the way, I do say those things to my daughter all the time. I mean, I have a teenage daughter, and she's huffing and puffing and complaining. The second she wakes up, when I pick her up at high school, I'm just hoping she had a good day, because their default setting is to complain. Meanwhile, you got everything good. You got your youth and your health, right? So that's enough for me,
0: Mike.
2: So yeah, I like that. You know, I think people like to, especially in today's world of social media misery, you know, misery loves company.
0: Yeah.
2: You see people complaining all the time and always finding the negative in everything. It's like, yo, change your attitude around and think it could always be worse.
0: I
2: like
0: mean,
2: Mike said,
0: I'm like annoyingly positive at times, but you know what? I saw an interview with Dick Van Dyke, who's 100 years old.
1: Right.
0: And I'm like, Dick Van Dyke, how are you 100 years old? A lot of chimarooing. What are we doing?
2: Every day's all a day. We're married.
0: How are you, you know, Dick Van Dyke at 100 years old looking so happy? And he said, my whole life, I never really let the little things bother me. I always, no matter what, I always just tried to be happy every day. A lot of people get caught up in the negative and fighting and negative. He said, I'm just happy. Try to be happy. So that, and I agree with you, Mike. I think a lot of people don't, something as simple as health. Health is wealth. If you realize, the minute you have one little ailment, you're like, oh, man, you take for granted when you're having those good days.
1: Well, and besides the fact, you know, I'm up, I'm walking around. I could be in a freaking wheelchair. I could be suffering, you know, from a freaking stroke, from a blood clot or whatever it is. There's, you know, tons of ways my life could be worse. And I'm grateful that it's not. I'm grateful that I have what I have, and I can get up and go to work every day and make a living and support my family and hang out with you guys. That's

0: the most important part.
1: No, and everyone has bad days, though. And everyone gets down. That's okay, too. It's just, you know, it's what does Rocky say about it? It's just,
0: you know, life handles sunshine and rainbows.
1: You know, it's like life hits you. We got to keep on going. What is it you tell the kid? It's just how you recover from that. So, yeah, Mike was, wah, you know, he's feeling sorry for himself a little bit. Bit grumpy the past few weeks. But it's the, I guess, power in recognizing that and making a change about it, an adjustment. So I think that's pretty awesome, you know, because you are in control of that. You could set a better outlook if you try.
2: Oh, God, that's one of the things I hate hearing the most. People say it all the time. Well, I can't help how I feel. You know what? Yeah, you can.
1: You could try.
2: You absolutely can.
3: Surround yourself with surround yourself with happy people and don't let...
2: Unless it's motion sickness, and then you can't help it.
3: Yeah, but I did hear someone once say that I agree that you can only be as happy as the least happy woman in your life. So keep that in mind as well. Daughter, wife, mom, you know, whoever it is. Like, if, you know, like, just got to make sure, you know, keep the women in your life happy.
1: Right? I agree with what Rich just said, for sure. But, like... aside from the attitude adjustment and appreciating health, and health is wealth, and all those important things too, it's also like reminding yourself of the things that make you happy and who and what makes you you, right? There's a lot of times I'm like, yeah, I'm feeling a little bored or in a bit of a funk, I guess, as Mike put it. And I realize, oh, yeah, throw some music on. What am I into? Playing my guitar, watching some sports highlights. You know, whatever it is that makes me me and that brings me joy. I mean, you got to dive back into those things. Like, when's the last time you took a sweet weekend trip somewhere? Like, do those things that bring you joy. Spend some time with your niece and nephew. Go to a ball game. Do those things for you.
2: Self-care is important.
1: Yeah, remind yourself of what makes you you and what you used to like. I can't tell you how many times, like, I feel like ass, like cheeks, and I throw on some good music and I'm kind of back in my zone again.
3: Yeah, so go get a massage.
1: It could be as simple as that.
3: Go get a massage, but not a Justin Tucker type, but like a regular.
4: You look
3: massage.
4: Like Justin Tucker. You know, we could bring this to sports. We hear the word culture kicked around a lot, but it's true. Think about the locker room of your favorite team or teams.
3: Bro, think about it. Like, when you think about professional sports, Danny G, think of how much culture matters in a locker room or clubhouse on the highest of high levels. When you could see,
4: even in the workplace, Rich, are you around a lot of negative thinking people or positive people?
3: I like to think that, you know, I'll pat ourselves in the back. I think between our, I think our show brings a really fun culture here. All of us here, we have
1: that's
3: a fun
1: conscious
3: time together.
1: Though. It's who we are, but it's also a conscious decision, you know. And I think that's part of it.
3: But
1: and,
3: you just said clubhouse or locker room in the pros. If you could see it on a little league team or a grown man's like rec softball team or your golf buddies, no one wants to be around Debbie Downers or people that just bring a bad vibe. So, yeah, Mike, I agree with you. Gratitude.
2: Gratitude is the attitude.
1: And what is it your buddy says, Mike? Hey, I'm above ground.
2: That's right.
1: You're alive and kicking like non-point. You're alive like POD. You know, that's all that matters. You got most of your health. And hey, man, I'm happy for you. Make the most of it. Sam, what's up?
5: I'm always impressed by people. Like, I've had a good life. I really have nothing to complain about. I've had a pretty charmed life. You know, comfortable upbringing and a lot of good things happen in my life. But I'm always impressed by those people who have had tough lives. They've had misfortune. They've had tragedies. They've had bad luck. And they don't have a lot of gratitude. Maybe at one point in their life when they're going through those hard times, they don't have a lot of gratitude just because they're like, well, I mean, why should I feel grateful for, you know, for the good things in my life when so much has been bad? But when I find those people that have had a tough maybe first half of their life, and then they come out on the other end like grateful. That's always very inspirational to me, because for someone like me, I've had a good life. There's no reason for me to be ungrateful.
3: Yeah, you're a cool guy. Aren't you on Iowa's coolest 40 under 40 list?
5: I think so. I hope so. But like, I'm always really impressed by like people have had like tough upbringings.
3: Yeah.
5: And they see the light. They are enlightened.
1: Well, you know what?
5: Later in life to see what they should be grateful for.
1: You would like the Mr. T documentary on Netflix right now. I had it tough, but look at me now. You know, he's like really inspiring when you hear the story. Like, he had nothing came easy for that dude, and he came up really poor, and
5: it's not
1: he
5: just,
1: became famous and was enlightened by following a great path and being himself, you know, being genuine, which is kind of cool to see.
5: That is impressive, and I think, like, some people, they can work their way out of poverty, they can make money, but that's not the only thing that matters. Like, if you've had a tough upbringing, you might have whole, like, morals and principles that were never taught and never established in your character. And to kind of figure yourself out as a person and grow as a person, even after that tough upbringing, then I give you even more kudos.
1: Nice. Yeah.
2: And I'll leave it with this. As much as it's great to feel grateful toward people, it

0: really, really helps if you express that gratitude. So, gentlemen, thank you very much.
1: Yeah.
2: Thank you, Mike.
1: And glad you're feeling better, Mike.
2: I feel better. And you know what?
0: Appreciate it.
2: I'm feeling really generous, guys. I think for the next 14 weeks, I'm going to buy you guys lunch once a week.
3: All right.
2: Thank you.
1: I thought you were going to give Mike a grilling apron as a prize.
2: And, Mike, you know what? You're going to get another football. Mike, would you like some koozies? I just feel grateful. Here's some koozies. Here's a CNR prize pack just for you.
0: I want my peanut butter and jelly sandwiches. I'll take grape, please.
2: Before we get to Midweek Major with Iowa Sam, and we'll talk some more NFL, I want to give you guys a trivia question that boggled me. Is that a word? Boggled? Baffled?
0: Sure. Baffled. Probably better.
3: Boggles the mind. Yeah, boggles.
2: You were talking about, you know, health is wealth and living a nice life, and knock on wood, everyone always says, I would love to live to 100 if I could wipe my own ass. Isn't that usually what people say?
0: Mm-hmm. Sure.
2: 100, right? How many people do you think are living in the United States right now that are 100 years old or older? Take a guess.
1: Like percentage?
2: No, not percentage. How many humans?
1: The actual number?
2: How many Americans are 100 or older? Do not look it up. Do not.
0: 12,642.
2: Okay.
3: We're all guessing right now?
2: Yeah.
4: I know the answer, so
3: I'm going to say 50,000.
1: All right. I'm going to say 467 people.
2: Interestingly enough, I thought the number was going to be in the ballpark of what Mike was saying, like, you know, thousands, right? Would you believe that's over 100,000 people?
1: Wow.
2: I was 100 years old now.
4: As of 2 years ago.
2: As of 2024 study.
4: So even more now. The story was that Japan, for the first time ever, in Japan, there's over 100,000 people who are 100 or over. And I was like, wow, that's impressive.
2: And the population,
4: where are we at?
2: The population of Japan is a third of ours, so they do.
4: So
2: have,
4: we looked at where we are, and we've been there for the past 2 years.
2: In my mind, they're like, over 100,000 people that are over 100?
1: Yeah, because we see stories
2: online. I thought the answer would be like 400.
4: Yes.
1: Right? For when people turn shocking. Over 100, you usually see an article written about them, things like that. So I didn't think it'd be in the thousands
4: it's
1: like that.
4: It's shocking.
3: I think Steve, I was just going to say, I think I saw like the number of World War II veterans that are still alive is something like 50,000, maybe something like that, or 25 to 50,000. So that puts that in perspective.
1: That's because they're badasses who don't get motion sickness.
3: But they're,
4: yeah, exactly.
3: You know, they're all at least like what, in their 90s, if not in their hundreds.
4: No, that's true. Yeah. And I always like when they're honored at ball games, by the way.
2: That's why, like, I'll tie it into sports real quick. You know how we thought the number would be lower and there's 100,000 people that are 100 years old? There are way less immaculate innings than no hitters. Did you know that? Like one third, because the dude on the Red Sox we love, what is it?
4: Totally.
2: Yeah. Pitched an immaculate inning. And they're like, that happens one third of the frequency of a no hitter. And another fun fact, you know, our buddy Ryan Hollins.
0: Yeah, he's very tall.
2: 7-footer. How many 7-foot people do you think there are in the world right now?
4: It's like I know because we worked with him. Yeah. Isn't there like something like 11 or something like that?
2: No. Not 11.
0: There's 11 in the NBA, bro. Yeah.
4: There's like 11.
2: There's roughly 2,500 people that are 7-footer tall.
4: Maybe,
2: but there's like, billions of people. There's billions of people.
4: That's still insane.
2: Yeah.
3: So by the way, Veterans Affairs, U.S. Department of Veterans Affairs estimates there's about 30,000 World War II veterans still alive, but someday there won't be any, and that'll be
2: crazy. Well, think about it. My grandfather, I don't know about yours, was a World War II veteran. He died in the 90s. So to be alive now and a World War II veteran, you got to be around.
0: My grandfather died in the 80s.
2: Yeah, 90 or 100 years old. So they're going to be less and less. So thank you, Iowa Sam, for that fun fact. And thank you, Big Mike.
4: Thank you, Big Mike. We got Midweek Major next, the biggest stories in sports and pop culture. We break it down. Are they midweek or major? So Sam's got your stories, and we got more Covino and Rich on Fox Sports Radio next.
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5: Week one in the NFL is a wrap. The Seahawks stiff-armed the Pats in Seattle, while the Bills took the Texans on a haunted hayride. The Bears couldn't stop scoring in Carolina, and the Giants get the win in Harbaugh's Blue debut. It's week two in the NFL. This is

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0: So I'm feeling better. Thanks to Mike. Appreciate that take. Mike, who runs this take, I think put lots of things in perspective for all of us, especially with the accessibility of social media. We're so quick to complain always.
1: Everyone complains. Right? Everyone, you know, very easily loves to compare themselves to everyone else on social media. And comparison is the thief of joy.
2: Yep.
1: And, you know, it was nice to take a little 10-minute time out.
2: Don't be
1: NFL,
2: a complainer.
1: Yeah, from NFL, from MLB, to give a little life perspective with Big Mike. So, all right, speaking of which, I was Sam. Every week we break this down, the biggest stories in the world of sports and entertainment you might have missed with Midweek Major.
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4: Ooh, I love that.
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5: That's so mid. Week, definitely major.
3: CNR scoring. Midweek Major.
2: Aw, yeah, look at Iowa Sam dancing. You've made it to the middle of the week. You hear the horns. We roll the two big red love dice over in the main studio to see who gets the first take.
0: Dude, I just rolled a nine, bro, so let's go.
1: Yeah, I hear this guy won.
2: You're not even going to try, Rich?
1: I rolled a two with the first one. Boy. I can't win.
2: All right.
1: Math.
2: And now, ladies and gentlemen, the most famous person besides Brian Bell of Weezer from Iowa City, Iowa, Iowa Sam.
1: Samuel.
0: Hey, Sam.
1: I told you he's on the hottest 40 under 40 Iowa list, right?
6: I better be.
0: It must be that shirt he's wearing.
1: I know.
0: It's a good shirt. It's a great shirt.
6: Really good shirt. People here want this shirt. And I tell them, talk to Spot. Talk to Covino and Rich.
1: Yeah, we'll get you guys somewhere.
0: Shop.covinoandrich.com.
1: Other people can buy them, not Sam. All right, go on.
6: I got mine. All right, guys, allow me to be a little long-winded with this story, just to set it up.
1: Aren't you always? I'm kidding.
6: I am, yeah, usually. All right, guys, the five biggest sports leagues in this country, NFL, NBA, MLB, NHL, and MLS, along with their respective players' unions, released a letter to state gaming commissions and regulatory authorities Tuesday, demanding protection from gambling-related harassment of pro athletes, coaches, and their family members. This letter went out to gaming regulators in 35 states and the District of Columbia. Among the letter's demands, a mandatory lifetime ban for an individual who is found to have engaged in abusive harassment or issued threats of violence towards athletes, coaches, and their families. Also, streamlined reporting mechanisms for those individuals, basically a standardized, up-to-date, no-fly list that goes from state to state. And finally, operator accountability, proactively monitoring for abuse, harassment, and threats of violence. Demands for universal protection. Midweek or major?
0: I think it's major. Anything
5: definitely major.
0: Revolving around the world of gambling and sports. I mean, they go so hand in hand nowadays. We're seeing it more than ever everywhere. I think a lot of these players are in a tough situation where, you know, there's just more than the game on the line nowadays. So I feel like they're being threatened because people lost the kids' college money on a game that they may have blown. I think they deserve some protection. I think something should be addressed for sure.
1: I think this is major as well, Sam.
5: Definitely major.
1: I'm just surprised they didn't involve hot dog eating as well. When you said the five major organizations, I thought it was...
6: I didn't see WNBA or hot dog eating on there.
1: Sorry.
6: Competitive eating.
1: But you know what? Listen, taking a knee at the one-yard line or... You know, honestly, like doing something as simply as running into your own end zone or doing
0: making
1: something
0: an error, yeah,
1: making an error in the you know, extra innings.
0: George Lombard Jr. today, was that an error?
1: So yes, so
0: it was.
1: I mean, prop bets and everything in a world of gambling, I love it because I'm responsible. Not everyone is, so I love that the regulations.
0: Not everyone's level-headed either.
1: Yeah, the fact that some can't do it responsibly is why I love these regulations. It keeps people in check and accountable. So very good.
6: And if you have like a lifetime ban that's going to tell people you can't do this, this is unacceptable, and you'll never get to bet again on some of these platforms.
1: F around and not only find out, you won't play again. Yeah.
0: All right, you're harassing athletes. No one's forcing you to bet on these
6: things. You're harassing the content of what you're gambling on, like the active role players.
0: Kind of wild, yeah. So I do find it interesting. Yeah, major.
6: All right, now a story where sports and pop culture really overlap here. American rapper Macklemore, well, he's no more on Ed Sheeran's current tour after Patriots owner Robert Kraft had him banned as one of Sheeran's opening acts at an upcoming performance at Gillette Stadium. Kraft, who is Jewish and owns Gillette Stadium, has taken issue with Macklemore's vocal support of Palestine and pro-Palestinian statements made during past live performances while on Sheeran's tour. Additionally, Kraft lobbied for other stadium owners to ban Macklemore, effectively ending his time on the tour. This situation has gotten really messy as of late, with Sheeran being criticized from every direction for not taking a stand on the matter. Meanwhile, other opening acts on Sheeran's tour have dropped out as a showing of solidarity for Macklemore. Mackle no more, Mackle less, midweek or major.
0: It's a very major story. Yeah,
5: definitely
0: like you said,
5: major.
0: It's getting very sticky. Ed Sheeran's a big star, and his opening acts are dropping out. Phineas is one of those stars, one of those names. That's Billie Eilish's superstar brother. And he made a statement of, you know, when you start silencing the voice of artists who are standing up for the oppressed, you know, that's where things get sticky, and that's when it's wrong. And you know, I'm just quoting what he said there. You could think whatever you want, but it puts Ed Sheeran in a really tough situation because now the tour's in jeopardy because the acts are dropping. And he's like, yo, I'm not the one telling Macklemore and all these artists to drop. So I don't know how they're going to handle it. But it's no new thing where people use their rock star platform to express their political views. That's correct. Not new. That's been happening forever.
1: For the, you know, since the beginning of time.
0: Yeah.
1: I think it's major also. So,
5: definitely major.
1: I think Ed Sheeran is getting some of the brunt of this when a lot of it has to go to the company that promotes this tour. He doesn't make all these calls, right? Ed Sheeran could put his, you know, step in, but he said, listen, I don't play politics. You know, it's interesting. I feel like the idea of, yo, I don't really find myself educated enough to make a take on this issue isn't accepted anymore, and I think it should be. A lot of times, whether you're a performer, an athlete, a regular person, not everyone like is prepared for an opinion.
0: Yeah, how many times have you been at a show, Rich, and someone goes on some political rant, and you're like, all right, whatever, dude, just play your hits, and that's cool.
6: Right, right.
0: You're not really caring. It's telling
1: them, I mean, listen.
0: All right, cool, man.
1: Listen, dude, I'll be the first to admit I'm not educated enough on that subject matter to throw my opinion out there. And when people aren't, they're like now like yelled at, like, take a stand. And it's like, yeah, but I don't know enough to really take a stand. And I don't think you have to take a stand on everything, do you?
6: You can be courageous and take a stand, but I could do performances and go save the whales every time, or I could just not.
1: But like,
6: and
1: if Ed Sheeran
6: donate to charities that help,
1: like,
6: save the whales.
1: Like, simply, if Ed Sheeran says, I don't want to get political, Why can't we accept that?
6: He's done stuff for, like, the war with Ukraine and Russia. But, like, who's really on Russia's side? Like, we're all pretty much, like, yeah. Ukraine is, like, fighting a war against, like, an evil Russian
1: army.
6: Drago is
1: on Russia's side.
6: So it's, like, that's pretty easy to line up behind Ukraine. But this is one's definitely messier.
1: More nuanced as that.
6: Way more nuanced.
0: And it's major for that reason. Yeah.
6: All right, guys. Last one here.
0: Third rail, my man.
6: Definitely third rail. Third story here. Turn my mic off. Last Sunday's Cowboys-Giants game on NBC was the most watched Sunday night football game since 2015, and a 4% increase over last year's Sunday night game.
1: Holy bananas!
6: Of Bills-Ravens, which is, you know, a marquee matchup.
1: Yeah.
6: NBC Sports announced yesterday that the broadcast on NBC and Peacock averaged 25.7 million viewers, peaking at 29 million viewers. And guess what that game was from 2015? Take a guess. What did this previous Giants Cowboys game only eclipse from 2015?

0: 2015.
1: 2015?
0: What matchup?
1: Niners-Seahawks?
0: Nope, it was also Cowboys-Giants.
1: Oh, look at that.
0: Now, neither of these teams made the playoffs last year, but the power of the NFC East, midweek or major.
1: Oh, man, so major.
2: Definitely major.
1: NFL continues to break its own records with a Giants-Cowboys matchup. Yeah, I think that's exciting. It was an exciting game.
0: It was a good
1: really
0: game,
1: cool
0: yeah.
1: to see. Very cool to hear. So, yeah, I think that's very major, especially in today's world of oversaturation and everybody watching different things and everyone having different services.
3: Having like 30 million people practically watching a program on Sunday night is huge.
1: That's huge.
3: And you know what? We have friends like our buddy Mauser in Cincinnati that you guys have met. Mauser is one of those guys that's like, man, the Cowboys in primetime again.
0: We get sick of it. People watch.
3: Some people hate it, but how do you blame the networks and the league when the Cowboys are putting up monster numbers? People love to hate or love the Cowboys, so it's going to keep happening.
0: It is. Until people stop watching the Cowboys, they're going to continue to get huge numbers. Then you throw in a New York market team, and you have huger numbers.
1: How about them Cowboys?
0: It
1: feels big, though. Yeah, how about them Cowboys? So, yeah, that's cool, man. That's major news, Sam.
3: Thank you, Sammy.
0: She wrote.
1: All right.
3: All right, buddy boy. Let's go to Profet for an update. Chris Profet in the house. What's up, buddy?
4: Hey, Profet. All right, guys. We got plenty of injury news we got to catch up on, which is always cheery to talk about. Yeah. But that's the football season.
3: I know.
4: It comes with it. Someone pointed out it would be, it's wild. This is a sport that every week we probably, like, the 53 men you walk in with are not the same 53 we're going to walk out. Imagine we did that with basketball.
3: Yeah,
4: we'd all lose our minds. We'd all lose our minds. But that's exactly what's happening here. And the Seahawks officially ruled out Sam Darnold for Sunday's game against the Cardinals. He's got a glute injury he's dealing with. However, according to head coach Mike McDonald, he does look like Darnold will avoid the injury reserve for the time being. The one who is not avoiding the injury reserve, Rich's boy, Deshaun Stribling. At least four games for the rookie wide receiver. He's dealing with an ankle injury. Other practice notes to get through. Tua Tagovailoa did not practice for the Falcons on Wednesday. Kyler Murray was a limited participant in practice for the Vikings on Wednesday. He's still in concussion protocol. Bengals quarterback Joe Burrow did not practice. He told the media he was dealing with back tightness, but still expects to play on Sunday. Broncos running back RJ Harvey did not practice on Wednesday with a hamstring injury. Over to baseball, the Yankees removed Aaron Judge in the sixth inning with lower leg tightness. They would go on to fall to the Twins 5-4 in 13 innings, but keep an eye on Aaron Judge's injury as the playoffs loom large. And speaking of those looming large playoffs, there was a change at the top of the AL Central. The Cleveland Guardians got a 6-3 victory over the Chicago White Sox, which means they jumped to the top. And now the White Sox are looking up at a half-game deficit to the Cleveland Guardians. So it is nasty in the Central. That's my stomping grounds, although the Tigers aren't going to be competing at all. I don't want to talk about that. Finally, guys, Notre Dame and Nebraska football announced a home-and-home series set for 2032-2033, so get ready for a very long time down the road. Back to you guys.
3: Thank you, Profet.
4: Have a good one.
1: Thank you, Chris.
3: You're the man. Hey, we got more Covino and Rich and a really funny story involving Jaylen Waddle and an embarrassing moment for him next right here on CNR.
1: All right, now, Rich, football season's here, and if you're feeding the whole crew every weekend, game day could add up fast.
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2: 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The crown is yours. Now I see Monsi's going to be in here next with the Odd Couple. You got a Blink-182 shirt on. Have you watched that documentary, Travis Barker, Louder Than Fear?
1: Oh, you're missing out. I've seen it.
2: Covino, watch it. Danny G, did you watch it?
3: I haven't seen it yet.
2: I heard it's very emotional.
1: I'm not even a Blink fan. It was fantastic. I mean, I'm not a Blink hater by any means either, but I'm a Travis Barker fan now. Guy's insane.
4: He survived a plane crash?
1: Yeah. You hear his whole story. It's a great, great story. So that's on Hulu.
2: There is a story going around. Danny G, this is courtesy of
3: Sports Grid.
1: Yeah. Get this.
2: Jalen Waddle, not only... You know, had a terrific week one. One catch for 2 yards.
3: I sense some sarcasm.
2: And remember, you even joked that Sean Payton told his wife to draft Waddle on her fantasy team because he expected Bo Nix and Waddle to have this connection. Now, sometimes it takes a minute, and I think it's fair to say it takes a minute because...
1: This is worse than when Rich called Ice Cube Ice-T. It took 14 years for Cube to forgive you on this show.
2: That is true. 14 years later, Cube finally, you know, said, it's okay, Rich.
1: Well, according to Sports Grid, there's a story making the rounds that Waddle reportedly called Bo Nix Tua in the huddle Monday night.
3: Oops.
1: Yeah, whoopsie doodle. Like, how embarrassing. But,
4: they're practically identical twins,
1: but that's like, you're with a new girl.
3: But that's, it's kind of muscle memory, right?
1: It's in the huddle. It's very intimate. That's like saying the wrong name in the bedroom, you know? You can't do those things.
2: You watch Ted Lasso? You caught up on Lasso? I love you, Keely.
1: Is that what happens?
2: Yeah.
1: Oh, he says the wrong name?
2: I'm spoiler boy here.
4: Rich, I've called you Steve, and I've called Steve Rich before, and it's like your grandma where
2: but
4: she's...
2: But not in the bedroom, Sam.
1: Is that a rite of passage, though, for like parents to get every kid's name wrong?
4: Your grandmother starts calling you all your cousin's name, and then she by the fourth name, she's like,
2: no,
4: Chad,
2: that's,
4: Todd,
2: that's,
4: Judd,
2: that's
4: Sam.
2: That's every mom or
1: I'm
2: grandma.
1: Like, is my mom going senile? Or...
2: Yeah, Gracie, Johnny, Donnie, Judd, Steven.
4: We all look alike to you?
1: It's wild, man. Yeah. I guess all moms do that.
3: Especially with some of our moms, they're like, I'm going to name every single one of my kids with the letter D to start their name.
1: Oh.
3: Little did they know that was going to haunt them later when they were yelling at us.
1: I hope that. I guess that's the first sign of getting old or having too many kids. I don't know.
4: George Foreman had it right. Didn't he name all his sons George?
1: Yes.
4: So you can just look at one over and say George.
3: Yeah. Yep. Number four.
1: So
3: get off that ceiling fan.
1: If you've ever made that mistake of saying the wrong name, you know, just know that it happened to Waddle over the weekend. It is muscle memory, though, Danny. I mean, that's usually the excuse. Or a brain fart of sorts. Or you're just really nervous, right? Like, I remember the first time I ever called a girl that I liked. Like, you remember you had to call them up and, you know, maybe get the dad on the phone. Remember those days? Well, I got the answering machine, and they're like, oh, I wasn't prepared for this.
2: Was it an answering machine that had that cool intro?
1: Oh. That one?
2: Yeah.
1: Hi, leave a message.
3: Hey,
1: you got to sit through that.
3: Back in our DJ days, did you guys ever get on a new radio station and say the old call letters
2: almost.
3: You just came from?
1: Oh,
3: yeah, you're halfway into
1: that's
3: it.
1: That's horrible.
3: Yeah.
2: Yeah, well, Danny G on V10. I mean, Star 105.
1: Ooh,
2: I mean,
1: ooh, ooh, ooh,
2: wait a minute.
1: Ooh, ooh, ooh, ooh.
2: But no, Covino called the girl.
1: No, it was the first time I was calling his girl, and I was like, man, the answering machine is like, I did not prepare for that.
5: Hi, it's Jennifer. Leave a message.
1: Hey, it's Jen. Leave a message. And I went, hey, Steve, it's Jen. Yeah, call me back. And, dude, I said, hey, Steve, it's Jen. I called myself Jen.
2: Yeah.
1: And, like, she played it over and over for all her friends and her sisters.
3: Oh,
1: like, my buddies ended up finding out about it. Like, dude, what a tool bag. You said, Steve, it's Jen. And, dude, I was, like, the weakest first impression ever. I looked like a lame-o.

0: So things like that happen. Just don't let it happen in the bedroom. And honestly, don't let it happen in the huddle. Bo Nix is your guy. That's your quarterback. You called him Tua? Like, don't you dare.
1: Yeah, how offended was Bo Nix?
0: Yeah, I mean, you can give it a little chuckle, but not the cherry chuckle. That's the best chuckle.
2: Yeah, give him the licorice black chuckle.
0: Yeah, give him that licorice.
2: The yellow one, too.
0: You don't give him a good chuckle for that.
2: All right, well, tomorrow we have an action-packed show. We're going to get ready for
1: Thursday night football game.
2: Can you believe Thursday is back already? I mean, the week moved quick, but we got a great Thursday night football game.
0: Lions, Bills, man.
2: Lions, Bills, and as of right now, I think the last time I checked, it was Bills by 3.5. Is that still the line? No, Bills by 4.5. So we'll decide.
0: Remember, the Lions got away with one, man.
2: They did.
0: But I think they're going to, I think that's reason for them to play harder.
2: Again, next week, week two, I'm not saying we learn a ton, Danny G, but I think we'll learn.
1: No, last season you said by week 8,
2: now it's going to be like week 10, but I'm just saying the Lions, we don't know.
1: Did the Lions week two now.
2: Is Shuck better than we think, or did the Lions struggle? Yeah. The Bills and Texans, they want a battle. If the Texans show up big time week 2, we'll be like, wow, the Bills are that good. They just beat a really good team. So
1: we're also going to have old school 150 hits tomorrow.
2: So perfect. All tomorrow. Have a great one. Anything you miss, at Covino and Rich, and watch the show on YouTube. We'll see you then. Arrivederci, baby.
0: See you in the promised land.
2: Goodbye.
0: Have a great one. Later. We are Fox Sports.
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4: In Major League Baseball, it was a good day for the Guardians.
5: Here's the 1-2 pitch. Swing and a miss. Ball game. First place belongs to the Guardians. They knock off the Chicago White Sox by a final score of 6-3.
4: You heard it on the Guardians Radio Network. That's a half game lead on Chicago, who does hold a final wild card spot in the AL by 1.5 games. The Yankees fell to the Twins today 5-4 in 13 innings, but Aaron Judge was removed in the 6th inning with lower leg tightness. The Blue Jays outscored the Tigers 5-1. Giants held on against the Cardinals 6-5 in 10 innings. Right now, it's the Rays who lead the A's 2-0 after the first inning, while the Phillies are up on the Nationals 2-0, top of the first inning. In the NFL, the Seahawks have officially ruled out quarterback Sam Darnold for Sunday's game against the Cardinals with a glute injury. I'm on Two Años. Yeah.
6: One guy is happily divorced. One guy is happily married. One guy gets called daddy by his 3 beautiful daughters. One guy gets called daddy after a credit card approval. One guy won a state high school basketball championship. One guy only covered a state high school basketball championship. One guy does voiceovers for fast food chains. One guy only eats fast food. Does this seem weird to anybody else?
7: Crazy!
6: Can this sports writer and this sports fan share a radio show without driving each other crazy? 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Here's Calvin Washington.
8: Ashwood.
9: Ack, ack, a dack, dack, dack, a ack.
8: Enter, brother.
10: Enter, brother, that's right. What up? It is the Odd Couple, Calvin Washington, Ephraim Salam, and Rob. Hey.
11: And right tackle from San Diego State, number 74, Ephraim Salam.
10: Ephraim. When you heard that, the amount of bubble guts, where were we? Where were we at? I almost fell. I was trying to, the thing I was saying was, please don't, my legs felt like they were giving out.
12: I believe, I get that.
10: It's a Super Bowl, man. I'm a kid. I'm like, it's my rookie year. I'm like, oh, Lord, please don't fall in front of everyone.
12: It's already the Super Bowl. How big is that? But then, let alone it's rookie year?
10: Yeah, it was intense.
12: It was. Ephraim's in for Rob. I literally don't know what's up with Rob, so all the best to
13: him. I got the news.
12: Okay, what is it?
13: His flight got canceled.
12: Okay.
13: He was stuck in Atlanta.
12: Okay.
13: You know the rest.
12: We know the rest. It was a while.
14: I had a glizzy in my mouth.
12: Oh. All right, so we know what happened to Rob.
10: Did he get canceled or did he miss it? Was he?
13: He said canceled.
12: Yeah.
10: Was he? Because sometimes I guess you can self cancel and then you just be like, oh snap, and then you get to the airport and in Hartsfield it's not close and it takes a minute to gotta get on the tram.
12: That's facts.
10: The you never been lines.
12: Yeah. Let me tell you about an airport that doesn't play. You know how you can come in late, like, oh my gosh, I'm rushing. Okay, all right, let's hurry up, try to get you on. Atlanta, they will look at what did it said 45 minutes before your flight? It's 44 minutes. That happened to me once. I said, but you said 44. And she's like, it's 44. I said, lady, ma'am.
10: Don't ma'am me, lady me.
12: Ma'am. Sir. She said, sir, do you want to book another one or not? I was like, dang.
10: Oh, snap. Okay.
12: Hey. Something hospitality went out the window when you run it late.
10: My fault.
12: Oh, shoot. So, Rob, I think he'll be back tomorrow. Big show, as usual, lots to get to. By the way, 877-99 on Fox, because forget what Rob G said. We're taking some calls. Forget what Rob G said. Even though Ephraim here, I know me and Ephraim, that's a... You luck out when it's me and Ephraim, Rob G. That's when you luck out, because me and Ephraim get to talking. You luck out with that. Big show, as usual, lots to get to. We got to talk, of course, a bunch of NFL headlines. I'm glad you're here for a couple of these.

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1: Oh, that's great.
0: Yes. And also, we got second week of College Kids. 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Check us out on YouTube as well. We're there right now. Elijah's got us up looking good. So
2: never heard of him.
0: Welcome to the show. We got producer extraordinaire, Rob G.
3: Bud Mexican.
0: Ali Alex on the ones and twos.
4: Alex, you're a hidden talent.
0: Monsi Bolaños is on the updates. Yeah, cheesing already.
5: Yeah.
0: Elijah, put the camera on her.
5: Yeah.
0: Put the camera on her. There we go. All right, now the show.
1: Right now, Monsi Bolaños. Give the people what they want.
0: Give the people what they want. What did I say? Blink. Oh, Blink 182? Oh, yeah.
6: My eyes are up here. Thank you.
0: Well, I mean, I got to read the shirt.
6: No, you don't.
1: Do you have to read the shirt,
6: I
1: sir?
6: Do you? Thank you.
0: What else about to do, Monty?
6: I'm sending this clip to Tony.
0: Monty.
1: Do you?
0: What do I do? Reading shirts just for you. Elijah, of course, social media guru.
1: Who?
2: Never heard of him.
0: Elijah. And besides Elijah, been here like 7 days in a row.
1: Where is he?
6: I can see him. He's over here.
1: Yeah. He's over where?
6: In the corner.
0: Right over there. Look at him.
6: He's got the dunce cap on.
1: Oh, wow.
0: We'll do a brother
1: That's
0: like
1: racist.
0: That. All right, Rob G. We got to get to somebody who, man, you know, at a certain point in life, Ephraim, self-awareness could go a long way.
1: Okay, all right.
0: Let's get to Deshaun Watson.
7: That's right. Deshaun Watson will be starting again this Sunday for the Cleveland Browns. He was not great in week one, but even still, Todd Munkin's like, you know what? It wasn't just him. It wasn't just Deshaun. It wasn't just Deshaun. It wasn't just Blake.
0: Oh.
7: So he's going to start week two. And during his media availability on Wednesday, a reporter asked him, like, how important is for you to play well this week? Because, you know, week three, you're finally having your home opener there in Cleveland, and they're not too fond of you.
0: Mm.
7: Take a listen to Deshaun Watson's answer.
8: I think the media has this expectation that I'm supposed to throw 400 yards and 5 touchdowns every week. So until that happens, I guess it's going to be the same situation. So, again, my job is to make sure I'm operating well so we can try to get a win and keep moving forward from there.
0: Deshaun.
1: Ooh.
0: Homeboy.
1: Boy.
0: My dog, big dog, Brody, my man, my hitter. Have a seat, okay? Matter of fact, stretch back, lay back if you want. It can be a therapy session.
1: Okay. Put your feet up.
0: Ephraim, put your feet up. Not on my leathers, but put your feet up.
1: Okay.
0: Ephraim, why is it always the fans in this case? And if you didn't hear what he said, I guess the media expects me to throw 400 yards and 5 touchdowns. No, we don't, because we don't expect that from anybody, Ephraim.
1: Yeah, very few.
0: Very few. Peyton Manning, the one you were competing against, maybe.
1: Mm-hmm.
0: 5 years ago, Patrick Mahomes, maybe. I don't even know if we expect that from Aaron Rodgers. Where I'm going with this is, it's always somebody else, right? It's, oh, man, the fans, and they just this, and the fans that, and if they don't want, they just doing that, they being, okay. Now it's the media, so I guess they expect me to throw. No, we don't. No. What fans are wanting from you is they want you to look anything remotely like you did with the Texans. Number one, not so sure they wanted him, given what was happening the offseason in which they got him, Ephraim.
1: Right.
0: It wasn't like he's had a smooth offseason. He was an MVP candidate with the Texans. And they said, hey, guys, hey, Brown fans, you know who we can get? Deshaun Watson. Hey, why not? You came with a bunch of baggage. And yes, that's in your past. I understand you want to move on, but I'm giving you the history of why fans may feel this way. You come there, you don't have a bunch of success, you aren't winning and thriving, then you have a horrible stretch where you're 1-6, you're not putting up points, you're not scoring, you're not looking at anything like they thought they were going to get. Oh, by the way, you got the largest guaranteed money ever, so you know how that goes, where fans are going to put that right in your face. We pay how much for him? What is he doing? And then you've been injured. So it's not crazy to think why the fans would be disappointed. It's not crazy to think why the fans would have higher expectations. It's not crazy to think that the fans would want in week one, and somehow the media got in this, as if we go, you know what I want from him? Is an inspiring outing. So, yes, at the end of the dead game, when you look at his stats, you'll say, well, that wasn't that bad. 200, and he was only incomplete about 6 or 7 passes. But if you really watch the game, they weren't moving the ball. They weren't scoring when they needed to. And about 50, 60 of those came in the fourth quarter. Games a blowout. And so it looks better than it really was. And so nobody is expecting you to all of a sudden be the resurgence of Dan Marino. But to act like it's all the media's fault, all this. Oh, it's the fans' fault. Dude, you haven't produced. And by the way, some of that ire, some of that disdain is

0: gonna put my best foot forward. I'm gonna try to win them back over, and so is this team. Bam! And that's all the fans are asking. That's
1: Bam!
0: All. That's all. That's all. And every time, the last few times we've heard from him with the mic in his face, it's everybody else. It's the media. It's the fans. It's overreacting. It's just, I don't know what they want me to do. Yeah, inspire, beat winning. And I'm going to give you an example, and I'm going to put this right back at you, Mr. Ephraim Salaam. Who were we on the phone with yesterday, Rob and I? You. And you know who you brought up? And I completely agree, and I told Rob G this. Bryce Young. Mm. You know what happened to Bryce Young? He got blew out technically if you looked at the score, 59-37 or whatever it was. But you know what? Between last year, the way they had a nice little sneaky surprise season, the Panthers finished pretty decently. And then you look at this year, the game, the putting up 300-some yards and competing.
1: We got action.
0: You got action. You're a Panthers fan. You can go, well, you know what? Dang it. All right, I'm excited. We can complete. We have something to be hopeful for. And that's, to me, what at least the Browns fans want. That's all.
1: Look, sometimes, and I think this is the case with Deshaun Watson.
0: Okay.
1: Accountability is a big thing.
0: Yeah.
1: We live in a society where there's a lack of accountability across, you know, entertainment, politics, just everyday life, in relationships. And so I think the biggest thing and the biggest problem outside of poor performance with fans and the media and Deshaun Watson is we're looking for the accountability.
0: Mm-hmm.
1: Now, if you approach the press conference like the media is expecting me to throw for 400 yards or something like that, and if I don't, they're going to be on my case. They're going to be on my back. Well, how about 210 yards? How about 206 yards? But 205 yards, it's not going to get it done. You can't expect a team and a fan base and the media to fall in love with you when you're having subpar performances. This is sports. This is professional sports. We tune in as fans to see our team, our players perform at a high level. Now, I think the overall criticism about nothing off the field, just your on-field play, not talking about suspensions, not talking about legal problems. I'm talking about since the time you led the league in passing yardage, we haven't even seen a glimpse of that player yet or since. That's the problem. The media is expecting some semblance of that from 5 years ago.
0: Mm-hmm.
1: Now, it's probably dead and dormant inside of you and will never show up again. But there's always hope. And I think society and humans in general live in this hope space. I hope I wake up tomorrow. I hope the day goes well. I hope I can find a job. I hope she still loves me. I hope my quarterback can throw the ball down the field. We live in the world of hope. And when we see a player not giving us that sense of hope, and that's for fans, and that's for media, then we're going to speak about it. We hoped that you would start this season off better than you did. We hoped that you can lead us into a Jacksonville team and be competitive. We hoped that semblance of Deshaun Watson, who was all pro and led the league in receiving, we hoped that guy would show up on Sunday, and he didn't. It's not about you throwing for 400 plus yards. Only one guy this past weekend threw for 400 yards, and that's Tyler R. Shucks for the Saints. And so that's an outlier. He did it. He doesn't have half the talent you came in into the league with. So we're wondering, where is your 250-yard passing game? Where's your 300-yard passing game? Where's your two touchdowns, three touchdowns, no interception game? That's what we're hoping for. That's what we want.

0: That's it. Not 400 yards, not 500 yards. We just want something that looks like a starting quarterback. Please.
1: And that's what I'm saying. And again, I don't think the media is really clamoring for it. I think your fans are, and the media are just covering what they see. So I'm a bit, that's why I'm a bit perplexed that after the comments a few weeks ago, going at the Browns fans, and now this, I guess the media never be happy until. I promise people don't wake up and just go. They want to see what they're about to see, and then we react to it. Had he come out there and looked good, we'd be like, yo, Sean Watson, they got a few talented pieces. All right, Browns, good week one. Had he come out, look good, and they won. All right, 877-99 on Fox. Do you think the media is overblowing what Deshaun Watson and the Browns have looked like? Do you think it's the fans who have been too hard on him and what he's been going through there in Cleveland? I'm looking at what y'all saying on YouTube, by the way. You can respond on YouTube. Somebody, we got Rob G, we already got our first. They're going crazy on YouTube already. You know I don't be in there, but Covino and Rich already had it up. So
0: you in there.
1: Yeah, I don't like to be in there.
0: You in there, man. Welcome.
1: No, I'm jumping out. It's like I'm on a bus. Boom, I just pulled the lever. I'm just waiting on my exit. 877-99 on Fox. 877-99 on Fox. We're going to make Rob G a little mad, make a couple calls. It is the Odd Couple. On a Worship Wednesday, Ephraim Zan for Rob, Kelvin Washington. Stick with your boys, Fox Sports Radio.
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0: 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It's the Odd Couple. Kelvin Washington, Ethan Salam, who's in for Rob Parker. 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Rams, with the Myles Garrett injury, we'll talk about that in a little bit. But right now, getting back to Deshaun Watson, again, he said, you know, he kind of blaming the media, blaming the fans. I see you guys going crazy in the YouTubians and Odd Mob going crazy over this. They're talking about Bryce Young team gave up a bunch of points. Somebody said, well, Deshaun's team gave up the points. It ain't him. They said Bryce Young's team gave up 50 points. He still balled out. 877-99 on Fox. Let's take a few calls. Who we got?
1: We got Dre in Massachusetts. You on the Odd Couple with Ephraim and Kelvin. What you got?
0: What up, Dre?
2: How you doing?
1: I'm good, man.
2: Thanks for taking the call. Listen, I'm going to make a change for once in my life. No, it's not the fans. No, it's not the media, Deshaun. It's the mirror, man. That's where the issue is. That's where it begins. That's where it ends. That's where the focus has to be. Bottom line, end of story. This is ridiculous because you were talking this foolishness in the preseason about everybody's against you and about your pity party and about how nobody understands. And now we're already into the season. You have a clunker in week one and you double down on this ridiculous narrative, Deshaun. You have three more games to prove if you can even be in the NFL as a quarterback because the Browns can't wait to turn the page to Shador. That's going to get clicks. That's going to get dots. Everybody knows they're in the March for Arch. It's not about this year. But this is your opportunity, Deshaun, if you want to stay in the NFL and you're blaming society rather than trying to put forth a good foot so other teams can see if they can depend on you. It's ridiculous. Look in the mirror, do better, okay, and stop with all the projecting to other people. Thanks for taking the call.
1: Thanks, Dre. I like that. March for Arch.
0: Gonna make a change. Looking back, Mike was a little out there.
1: Man, what? Mike was amazing.
3: What?
0: No, I don't disagree.
3: Out where?
0: A little out there.
3: No, he was not.
0: I'm with Mike.
3: He was a saint.
0: I'm with Mike, but a lot of the stuff was like, oh,
3: I approve of all.
1: Bro, musical genius.
0: Oh, no. There will never be another human.
1: You're not even on the same plane as everybody
0: else. Never be another human on that level.
1: No.
0: Absolutely. All right, who we got?
1: Speaking of another human, let's go to James in Detroit. You're on the Odd Couple, Woody, from in Kelvin. What do you got?
4: Kelvin.
0: Yes.
4: If Rob was beer, you know this wouldn't be a topic, man. I don't know why you cherry picking this topic, bro. It's been one game. All these games, you picking Deshaun Watson, let's pick on him. What you expect from this guy on that one game? He ain't played in years, coming off injuries. You playing Jacksonville on the road. The team give up 31 points, and you cherry picking a 97. Because if Shador put those numbers up, it wouldn't be a topic.
0: All right, so I'm glad you said that, Jane. Let's go there because you want to bring that up. Number one, if Shador be there, does Shador still in his proving stage? Am I right or am I right?
4: Prove you
0: play. Is the Shador in his proven stage or right or right?
4: No.
0: Wait, huh? Oh, wait. I'm sorry, Ephraim. He got six or seven games. Now he's not?
1: Yeah, seven games isn't enough.
4: You're
1: going to
4: say that the whole year.
0: Hold on, James. I let you rock, didn't I? I didn't go full Rob Parker. I let you rock, James. So what I'm saying to you is, number one, absolutely this is a topic we would do if

0: I was here because, you know, me and Rob would argue about it. So I don't know. Did you, you've been listening to the show. You should know we would do this. We would be just yelling at each other. That's number one. Number two, Shadur is still in his proving stage. And so all I've ever said was, and Rob G is my witness because he's here every day. I said, all I want to see is what all Shadur has. And if he ends up being not it, great. Because what I've seen with Deshaun James is Deshaun ain't it anymore.
1: You didn't see him last year play?
0: You know how many people I've seen their first seven games? We wouldn't have. Peyton Manning wouldn't be anything like that.
2: He would not.
1: We
2: would
1: go. We're not talking about Peyton Manning.
0: No, did I answer your question, James?
1: They seen that last year, and they said, we still don't want dude to start.
0: Oh, but so who is starting? Who am I supposed to talk about then?
1: Oh, you cherry picking it, though.
0: What do you mean? No. We've gone through just about every single quarterback, every game in the last 3 days.
2: James. It's not a cherry pick. If Deshaun Watson doesn't have the soundbite, we're not talking about it.
0: He don't get it.
1: Not talking about Mayfield.
2: You get it. If he doesn't blame the media for expectations of him being a reliable starting quarterback, it's not even a topic of conversation.
0: I literally gave the blueprint of what how it. You know, hey, look, we have.
1: Okay, why do they keep asking about the fan? They keep asking the same question. How do you feel about the fan? Quit asking them about.
0: Hey, James, if I ask you the same thing and it sounds like or it seems like you're not answering it correctly and you keep answering it incorrectly, whose fault is that?
1: What's answering correctly? What y'all think he gonna say? Quit asking the dude about the fan.
0: That wasn't even about the
2: they were actually.
0: That was him. Talking we're talking about him to have an expert. Now all of a sudden, putting on the media.
2: Had nothing to do with the fans.
0: James, appreciate the call. We got one more. Appreciate the call.
2: But okay. Some people just pop in and out. We got Kevin. Kevin in Culver City. My man. CC, what's happening?
0: Kevin up here early.
3: God is good.
2: All the time.
3: Ephraim, you need to get on the show, the drop. You need to play Suge. You need to play Big Suge. We need you on the drop. You got to make an appearance on here. You have to do it. Show's fire. We need Ephraim on there. It's a great role. Look.
0: How many episodes are there in, Kev?
3: We in at two episodes now. So you got to catch up, Kev, because this is all you, Kevin. This is your show, man. Have a show. I'm telling you. Here we go with Deshaun Watson. Look, there's a word, accountability. He's got to take accountability and own it. And then he needs to get traded to Ephraim's team, the Atlanta Falcons. I think he needs to be in the dome. He's a dome quarterback. Go to Atlanta with Bijan Robinson, my boy Drake London from USC, and Kyle Pitts. And I think that's a good situation for him. He wanted to go there anyway in the first place. After that, it's off the NFL. You can't get a better situation than your former coach in Atlanta. A city, Atlanta, they embrace, redemption quarterbacks. And I think it would be a good situation for him with those star players around him. With Bijan, you need a running back like Bijan with Deshaun Watson to open things up. I think he needs to get traded to the Falcons for Tua, and I think that's a good trade for both parties. I think that would be good for his career going forward in Atlanta Falcons in the Dome.
0: All right, Kev. Appreciate you.
2: Thanks, Kev.
0: Kevin Culver City on the call right there.
2: Pretty good.
0: All right, so the Rams, too. We get the news about Myles Garrett. They get beat down by the 49ers. Is it time to hit the panic button? We'll tell you on the other side. Monty Bolaños. Now, what's your update?
4: Yeah.
0: She didn't agree with that Atlanta.
4: I just think Deshaun Watson doesn't want to play football. I don't think he wants to do it.
0: Why
4: I
0: you
4: think...
0: bring that up, Monty? You're not allowed to bring up Deshaun Watson. Go.
4: Oh, that caller was tripping. And as a former player, you had to answer questions, it's like, what are you talking about? That was ridiculous. You guys handled that very well because Rob Parker would have hung up on him very early
0: on. Parker would have loved it.
4: But he would have hung up on him eventually. You guys you kept him on the phone.
0: Hang up for him.
4: Speaking about the Falcons, though, head coach Kevin Stefanski did not name a starting quarterback for week two. They have a home game against the Panthers. He also added that he has not ruled anyone out, but that they will decide soon. Other news out of the NFL, Bengals quarterback Joe Burrow did not practice today. He's dealing with back tightness, but he expects to play. No practice today for Tua Tagovailoa. No practice today for Kyler Murray. He is still in concussion protocol. Eagles defensive tackle Jalen Carter and quarterback Cooper DeJean both did not practice today. Raiders tight end Brock Bowers did not practice today. We don't like that one. Vikings running back Jordan Mason is headed to a short-term IR after having surgery to repair a fractured thumb. When it comes to Major League Baseball, Blake Snell was in the game for the Dodgers, but he left in the first inning due to a left groin injury. injury tightness, however you want to look at it. But the Dodgers did get a run in. Will Smith with an RBI, so they lead the Reds 1-0. Bottom of the third inning. Rays over the A's right now 4-2. Bottom of the third there. Brewers lead the Pirates 2-0. Top of the third inning. Phillies up on the Nationals 2-0. Top of the third. And the Orioles on the scoreboard first as Pete Alonso has hit another home run. That's number 301 in his career. They lead the Mets 1-0. Top of the second inning.

0: Aaron Judge did leave today's game in the sixth inning with lower leg tightness. After the game, he told the media that he felt something while he was playing the field, and he just kind of took himself out because he didn't think it was worth the risk. Yankees ended up losing to the Twins 5-4 in 13 innings. The Guardians now lead the AL Central. They took down the White Sox 6-3. They only have a half game lead. White Sox still in the wild card there by 1.5 games over a couple of teams. Back to you guys.
1: Monty, thank you.
0: Jess.
1: It is the Odd Couple.
2: Thanks, Monty.
1: Kelvin Washington, yeah. Salam, who is in for Rob on a Worship Wednesday. Rob G. That's right. Let's get to the Rams. The latest with Myles Garrett, expected to be out, what is it, 4 weeks? And now we get the news also that they're trying to figure out that there's a chance we might see Aaron Donald come this Sunday.
3: Yeah, we might not. We don't know. But everybody's worried about the Rams after week one. They had quite possibly the single worst performance of any team.
1: Yeah.
3: Right?
1: Given expectations and everything.
3: Exactly.
1: Yes.
3: When you consider they were the highest scoring offense all last season, they had scored the least amount of points of any team in week one. When you consider the fact that they got the reigning defensive player of the year and they got an all pro at corner and they got blitzed for 27 points by Brock Purdy and company, minus, you know, have no receivers really to speak of. And so there's been a lot of consternation here in Los Angeles. Well, ESPN did their weekly intel column. Jeremy Fowler, Dan Graziano do a great job. And they say, speaking to people around the league, and more importantly, speaking to people around the team, and they're still not panicking yet. They still feel very confident. They believe they were Super Bowl favorites for a reason. And even though week one went about as bad as it possibly could, both on the field and off the field, with the Garrett injury, they're not hitting the panic button there in LA.
1: I'm not hitting it either. Pause, by the way. I'm not hitting it either because... Throw that up on the screen there for me.
2: It's Worship Wednesday.
1: Guys. It is Worship Wednesday. That's on your boy. My bad. First and foremost, the reason why I'm not is I think we have to look at the opponent. Mm-hmm. And Kyle Shanahan has had Sean McVay's number. I think he's like 12-8 against him, including playoffs. And he came into that locked and loaded. He came into that with a team that was, by the way, some of their stars on the other end. We talk about, they're missing some receivers. Oh, Debo's back and Ayuk is gone, all this stuff. Yeah, well, also, Bosa's back.
4: Fred Warner,
1: one of the best linebackers in all the football. Greenlaw's back. So they got just as much as the Rams are a super team, if you will, a healthy 49ers team, they're still even missing a piece or two, is a very scary
4: team.
1: They're old, but they're good, right? And so, number one, I'm looking at, you're playing a rival team who's had your numbers and who was 12-5 last year. So this ain't no sleeper team. This ain't an 8-9 team coming in. You're like, oh, man, what happened? It's a real deal team that has, in their minds, we might not be saying it, Ephraim. The 49ers have Super Bowl expectations. Like, Kyle Shanahan fully expects his team to be in the Super Bowl. So they came to play. That's number one for me. Number two, I'm looking at this as, if you're Sean McVay, you see a bunch of mishaps. Forget your defensive mishaps and this. I'm talking about you coaching. You got Trent McDuffie, who's more of a man-on-man, and you play 80% zone. You don't have a star running back, but you got a couple of running backs you kind of give up on the run. You got inspection running. You got Matthew Stafford running quarterback sneaks, and that ain't what he does. Mm. So you have yourself had some mishaps, Sean McVay. You did not have your guys inspired. And lastly, this is on Sean McVay because he took a gamble, Ephraim. We'll never know ultimately if that was it, but the travel. It was a weird freaking game. Both teams had to travel to Australia. One chose to be there a week earlier. One chose to show up the day before and play a game, dip out. We'll ultimately never know. We have to guess that played a role in why the Rams were so sluggish, but we'll never know.
4: It's almost like one team looks tired.
1: I don't know. The Rams said they spent 2 years, Ephraim, doing some sleep study, sending 15 people over a course of 2 years.
4: The problem is none of those 15 people played actual football. So you could send 15 of your staff and the best scientists, you can do all of that. Mm-hmm. But if none of them have to put on a helmet and play an actual game for 3 hours at 10:30 in the morning, then what are you actually getting from the study? And that was the problem I was having. You can send all of these people and you can have all these metrics and numbers. The bottom line is, one team looked like they were ready, showed up, rested, and ready to go, and the other team was stuck in the mud. Now, the biggest thing outside of the Myles Garrett thing and will he or won't he in terms of Aaron Donald is, what are going to be the side effects of that short turnaround trip across the world and coming back.

0: in playing on Monday night, I believe, against the Giants.
1: Yeah.
0: Like, what is that? Like, this is not an easy game.
1: Right.
0: The Giants showed up and showed us that, hey, man, you guys can talk and do whatever you want, and this whole Dallas is the best team on paper, and they did this on paper and this on paper. The one thing I know about paper is it doesn't have a helmet and it doesn't suit up. And so the Giants have already set the tempo, and I don't know if the Rams think they're coming into their favorite at home. I don't think they understand what's about to happen and the level of intensity the Giants played with last week and are going to bring into this game. So the jury's still out on, look, San Francisco 49ers, what will they look like in week two?
1: Mm-hmm.
0: The Rams, what will they look like in week two? I think that's going to answer a lot of questions for us. Did they punt on the first week to be ready for the second week, right, and then vice versa? So it's interesting. I'm not going to punt on the Rams because they're too talented. The Rams are way too talented, even without Myles Garrett.
1: Mm-hmm.
0: With an Aaron Donald coming in and playing whenever he does, they're way too talented, especially offensively. They will hit their stride. I'm not concerned with that. It's just how long will it take?
1: Yeah, and Sean McVay has done that in seasons past where they'll lose two straight, three straight, and then you're like, wait, what's going on? And then they bounce back, win 4, 5, or 6 in a row and get it going. So this is a long season. They're fully capable of getting it right, and we look up, say, 12 weeks in, and they're sitting there 8-4, kind of where you thought they should be. So I'm not panicking on it yet. And you mentioned it, too. I think offensively, you thought, all right, maybe the defense gives up a little bit because the 49ers are 49ers. They're a good team. But you thought the offense would be rolling. The offense looks sluggish. Matthew Stafford was not on point.
0: Wasn't good.
1: Yeah. They weren't able to get the ball to receivers. They didn't run it that well. So, there's a lot of holes for them to fill. And I expect, especially Sean McVay, to be very upset with the performance because I think he takes that personally. I don't think he takes, like, oh, but they didn't do their thing. I think it's like, I didn't have my guys ready.
0: Yeah, and I think the offensive line for the Rams got pushed around for the most part of that game. And that's something we don't really get to see happen to the offensive line of the Rams. We already know what they can do defensively on the line. And look, I'd be remiss if I didn't say shout out to Trent Williams for his play as an elder statesman in the entire league, going up against Myles Garrett, the reigning defensive player of the year, and holding them to nothing. I mean, that takes a lot, and it was a couple chips in there, but for the most part, he had him one-on-one when he was on that side, and he did a hell of a job, man. Shout out to the old guys and the left tackles.
1: Yeah, he was out there. Myles Garrett was there. Now, was he nicked up, injured? Probably, but he didn't. That's their fault. Yeah, you can't give me the donut.
0: That's their fault.
1: You got to give me some tackles, tackle for loss, a sack, something. He did get some pressures, but I definitely expected a little bit more from him. So I'm not panicking yet. It's one of those week 4. If they're sitting there 1-3, obviously 0-4, but if they're sitting there 2-2 and you're starting to see the offense going and things are heading in the right direction, I'm not fully too worried about that. And that's the thing, last point, as a whole with this first week. Like, are the Bears going to put up 50-some points a game? Are the Saints really as good as they look? Like, there's a handful of storylines. The Cowboys, how do they bounce back? Are the Giants for real? Drake May, how does he respond? Like, that's what week 1 provides us, right? That's why it's overreaction.
0: A lot of questions still. A lot of questions. Yeah. We got some answers about how people will show up and who's who. I think we learned a lot about Dallas in that game because – I was very complimentary of Dallas in their offseason, how quiet it was and what they've done to get better, especially in the draft. And it didn't show up. They didn't show up at all.
1: Did not. I've been complimentary, too, expecting them to get that division, but that wasn't it. And the Giants probably say, what? What'd you say? What'd you say about us? Because the Giants showed up for sure. All right. Question for you I want to throw. NFL players. We got the purgatory players. Mm. That's what I'm calling them. Those LSU players, hey, I can't play in the NFL. Can't play in college now. Can I go back to the NFL? You being in the league, if you eat from then, all of a sudden, you hear they got a chance to come back to the team. Are you accepting? Are you saying, no, we're good without you? Clearly you weren't good enough. How would you handle it? And you think folks would handle it, other teammates would handle it? I want you to answer that on the other side. It is the Odd Couple. Ephraim's in for Rob, Kelvin, Washington on a Worship Wednesday. Stick with us. Fox Sports Radio.
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0: 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You'll find us there. Rob G will get a best of version, a full version. Rate it 5 stars. Give us a review. Like it, subscribe, share, all that good stuff, man. It's greatly appreciated. So go do that if you could. We appreciate it. You can check us out on YouTube as well. Next hour is still a lot to get to. I think a Hall of Famer, one of the best running backs ever. I think he's being nice about something, Ephraim. Tell you what that is. On the other side, plus we got the college kids last hour. Sierra Clark going to join us this week, host of the SECT podcast. So we'll chop it up with her. Plus, we'll get to the last call as well. So still a lot to get to. Rob G, I call them the purgatory students. You got the few players who decided to go try to get their hands in the NFL, didn't work out, and now they try to get back at LSU. LSU brings them in, but never played them, and then they just let them go. So where are we now with the purgatory players?
1: They're stuck in purgatory because the NFL released a statement today confirming everything you just said. The two players in question, Xavier Harris, Daquan Wright, who famously got out of their NFL contracts in some form or fashion. They go play at LSU with Lane Kiffin. Couldn't play in college. NFL is like, well, you can't play with us either. Not only can you not play with us, you cannot visit with teams. You cannot work out for teams, much less sign with a team for the rest of this season. So enjoy your offseason.
0: Wow. Yeah. I was never in favor of it from the jump. I just thought, hey, once you make that move, I'm proud of you. Go do your thing. And if it doesn't work out, it doesn't work out. I mean, how many times have we seen you played in the league? But how many times have we heard and seen the stories of guys who, man, I couldn't make a team that season, went off season, got in shape, bounced back, made the team, and then maybe to become all pro, Pro Bowl, whatever it may be. Or they just have a 4, 5, 6 year career, but they had a career. The idea that you could just go back to college, I just was never a fan of it. Rob was. We disagreed on that several times. And then I'm like, Lane Kiffin brings them back, never plays them, supposed to act like this is what they want. They folded quick as heck, Ephraim. They just folded. No, all right, you right, my bad. And so now you get these players here. My question was to you before we broke was if you were on a team, mm-hmm. then, not so much now, you know, you're a little more, you're seasoned, you live life a little bit, but back then.
2: On a pro team or a
0: pro
2: team?
0: Okay. Pro team. How would you view those players? Do you view them as soft? Like, man, it didn't work out for you. No, I'm going back to college. Not now, you. Would you view them as soft? Would you view them, and I don't want to, he ain't want to be here in the first, but he want to man up, power through, push through, life throws you some tough times, you got to man, or would you view them, hey, you know, you did what you

0: did, and then, you know, you tried to go to college, come on back on the team, bring him back. I don't care. Where would you have been during your playing days?
1: You know, it's the thing I do know is really hard to make a team. And, you know, if those guys were cut from a training camp, which they were.
0: Yeah.
1: And still had eligibility left in college. They're paying kids in college. So you can go back to school and make some money and try this thing again.
0: Yeah.
1: I'm okay with that. Now, if college says, no, you can't come, and it was okay for them to come back to the NFL, the one thing I know about pro sports is coaches and players don't care if someone can come in and help. They don't care. If the young man who plays tight end can come in and add value to a team, then he's going to be welcome. Now, you question, well, you couldn't make a team
0: right
1: there. You couldn't make the Browns. I mean, if I was trying out for the Browns, I'd try to get back to college, too. I mean, just the reality of the situation is you in training camp, and you like, oh, Lord, this is what it's about to be.
0: Let me go on back, make me a couple.
1: Let me go make a little bit more, yeah, and actually get some playing time and have someone who can actually throw the ball to me. And so, I look, man, I was on the fence because I said, look, the fact that you could pay college players now kind of skewed how I saw things. Because that's the reality of it, right? These kids are making millions and millions of dollars now, so that whole giving up your amateur status is gone. If you don't make a roster and you don't, you know, make a team and you've never played in the league and you can go back to college for a year or whatever and, you know, college accepts you, why not? It's not happening. They can't go back. They're in purgatory. You get what you get. They gambled. They tried. It didn't work. You know what happens, man. You sit at the table too long, and you eventually going to crap out.
0: Rob G, what did I tell you he was going to say?
2: What did you tell me he was going to say?
0: Remember I told you what you said exactly.
2: I was going to say, I'm not going to say verbatim, but it was pretty close.
0: You said exactly.
1: He called and asked me early. He didn't tell you that he called and asked what I was going to say.
0: I told Rob G, I said, Ethan's going to say, one thing I've learned from being around you former players that have been around the last 10 years of my life doing this sports radio world, y'all don't give a dang. Can he play or not? Nah?
1: Period.
0: Because especially in NFL, we got injuries every week. This dude out, that dude, can he play
1: can
0: or not?
1: Can he help us or not? If not, all right. If yes, come on. Absolutely, man. I don't care how you got here.
0: And I told him, I said, man, pro players, they don't give a dang, Alex.
3: Ethan don't like kickers either, I found out.
1: Hey, man. You don't like kickers?
0: Y'all gotta love
1: Morton Anderson. That's my guy. I love Jason Elam. That's my guy too. You know?
0: Y'all got a love-hate relationship. Hate the kicker. Please make it. Yeah, I love you. Pick him up, put him over your heads. He missed it. Man, kick him off. He can't even ride back on the plane with us.
1: I'll get into that next hour.
0: All right. Well, it's the iCouple, Fox Sports Radio.
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